0: Saban's going, told you, told you. Now he has more time. He's now having, you know, more meetings. Even after a big win, they'd meet the next morning. He basically said, I have turned into my dad. I have turned into my mentor. I have become him. And Saban's like, told you. It works. Now, the funniest part with Kiff today was the Whit Weeks part. LSU's All-American linebacker, captain at SEC Media Days, back-to-back years. A lot of people, the injury probably brought him back because I thought he was going pro. Even with the injury, I thought he was a, you know, late day two, early day three guy. But he has late first, early second potential written all over him. He came back to try and go win a national championship at LSU. Whit Weeks, for people who don't know, is dating Kiffin's daughter, Landry Kiffin. And so Whit in the big room was like, look, when it's football, he's Coach Kiffin. When we're away from football, he's my girlfriend's dad. And then Kiff went on to tell the story with Chizik, Saban and company, how the moment that Landry said, look, I'm dating this LSU guy named Whit Weeks. And he's like, you're dating Whit Weeks? Wait, what? So he calls Kirby Smart. Kirby played with Whit Weeks' dad at Georgia, gets a scouting report on the Weeks boys from Kirby. Then he calls Brian Kelly, then head coach at LSU, asking BK, all right, tell me about Whit Weeks. And BK says, of all the players I've coached, if there's one that's going to date my daughter, I want it to be that guy. Scouting report was done, and he gave it the blessing. So there you go. I mean, it was actually a very entertaining story coming from Lane Kiffin. So the Saban stuff, the no social media stuff, the Whit Weeks and his daughter stuff, that was all hilarious and very genuine. What we saw at the podium, I ain't buying any of it.
1: Yeah, that was the impression I got. And obviously you're watching all of this more closely. But I sort of got
0: issues.
1: That same sense is that Lane at the podium, all right, where do we take it away from that? But Lane, when he sits down with you one-on-one, that's a whole different Lane Kiffin that you're going to get. What I haven't heard much about is what Sark was like today.
0: I thought he was Sark. He was as genuine as anybody. The favorite thing that he said when it came to Arch Manning, because look, he went on and talked about how there's all these expectations outside the room, and everyone's talking about if we don't do this and this and this. Well, look, the pressure, the what is being said inside the room is 100 times more intense than what is being said about us outside the room. And then he told this story about Arch Manning, and he said 99.9% of players would have wilted under the weight that was thrown on Arch Manning last year. And he got better as the year went on. As a matter of fact, in late October through the end of the year, he had the number one QBR in power four quarterbacks. He got so much better. And I thought that was very interesting and very honest from Sark going, this dude had to go through it last year. And 99.9% of players at his age would not have been able to handle it, and he handled it like a champ.
1: It's going to be interesting to see what it looks like this year now that he does have a season under his belt. Coming up next here, the first women's professional baseball league since 1954 is starting, something we haven't seen in 72 years. We'll get into it right here on ESPN Radio.
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0: the last 14 years. A winning percentage of 36.5, which is the fourth worst in the NFL. Only the Jets, the Jaguars, and the Cleveland Browns have been worse. Only two playoff appearances since 2011. Mm. Only one playoff win since 2011. 25 teams have more postseason wins during that period, okay? And by the way, Harbaugh, their new coach, is their eighth coach since 2011. Eight. Two interims. Eight. New head coach. Eight. And their third general manager. You can't make this up.
1: That was a lot of numbers that painted a pretty poor picture on one of the usually perennial flagship teams of the NFL. Giants have some work to do. But from New York football to New York basketball, the defending and two-time three-point champion Sabrina Ionescu wanted to set the record straight on being left out of this year's contest. It had been rumored that the Liberty guard turned down an invite to the event in Chicago. Sabrina explained that that wasn't the case.
2: I saw that yesterday. I guess you can't really, at least personally, I can't decline an offer I never got officially invited to. So I was pretty surprised to see that. Never got invited. And obviously that's, you know, whether it's against Steph Curry or, you know, in the W, I always go out and try and beat my record every single time I've gone out. So, yeah, I mean, I just kind of wanted to set the record straight. That was just false, but I'm really excited for the participants in it. And obviously there's going to be a new winner, so I'm excited to see who wins.
1: I like how she phrased it in her competitiveness, because we know how competitive she is. As she highlighted there, she's not only familiar with WNBA All-Star Weekend, she participated in that historic NBA versus WNBA Stephen versus Sabrina shootout when she took on Stephen Curry at the 2024 NBA All-Star Weekend. But coming up next, WNBA reporter Annie Costabile dishes on the league's hot topics. 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
14: Old number 53 here, and back in my day, I was fortunate to be around some great teams, along with some great teammates. And even now, all these years later, I'm also grateful to be a part of a great team here at 103.7 The Buzz. But you know another great team that I've come to appreciate over the years? 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
1: 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Ken Rice leads the New York Yankees into Philadelphia to go head-to-head with Kyle Schwarber and the Phillies.
5: 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Kyle Schwarber! 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
5: A walk-off homer in the bottom of the 14th inning. 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
7: 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In this episode, it is part two with my sit-down interview with S.J. Tuohy. I traveled to Monroe, Louisiana, where S.J. is now the athletic director, doing some big things. He has worked his way to this point, and he's done it with hard work, and has worked his way through becoming an athletic director at the Division I level. We're going to pick up the interview during his time at UCF, what that was like in Orlando under Gus Malzahn and Terry Mohajer, the athletic director of the Golden Knights. That's coming up after the break. Stay with us.
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7: 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All right, get ready. We're going to move fast. It's time for part two of my sit-down interview with S.J. Tuohy. We pick up the interview talking about his time at the University of Central Florida. On the tee, S.J. Tuohy.
10: What was the time at UCF like for you in Orlando? Being close to your mom and dad,
11: yeah,
10: had to feel good.
11: It was great. And UCF is a great, great growing place. We had a great staff in admin and athletics.
10: The move to the Big 12?
11: Underappreciatedly hard thing to do. You know, everyone got mad at Gus because UCF had won so much. First year was Dylan Gabriel got banged up, and we had to play a true freshman quarterback, Mikey Keene, who really battled. And so I think we ended up going 6-6 or 7-5 with Mikey. You know, Dylan probably would have won 10-11 game, and he was freak show. Dylan goes to Oklahoma. Well, the next year we bring in Plumlee for Ole Miss, and if he's healthy, we'd have won the league. I mean, we beat Tulane by 17, and we had to play him again 2 weeks later in the championship game and lose to him with a bad quarterback because JRP got hurt. And people were okay with that. I mean, I wasn't like, oh, well, you should have won this game. But we, you know, 9-3, compete in the conference championship. That's what UCF had been accustomed to. And that next year, going to the Big 12, man, like, it wasn't the first 22 guys. We competed. You know, it was like our kickoff team averaged, you know, 185 pounds across the front, and Kansas State's is 230. You know, like, yeah, it was the depth guys. Man, it was hard. UCF had plenty of money, but they didn't have Big 12 money when you go into that league. And you know, teams, the first year NIL, we spent $100,000 our first year at UCF on the roster. I'm being like, crap, we're rich, man. We got so much money. We'll never need nothing else. So we had to grow into it. I think now they've settled down. But people at UCF may disagree, but I think at that moment, getting into the Big 12, Gus probably was the right guy for it because he covered up a lot of things that I think would have been bigger flaws there. Now, I get why it didn't work out the following year, but it was a hard transition. But at UCF, it was a great time. We had great people there. I love Orlando. I'll go back when I can, and it was a cool place to work.
10: But SJ, the travel, Salt Lake City, that's a long way to go from the middle of Florida.
11: Yeah, no doubt.
10: For a game.
11: It was funny. Everyone loved coming to Orlando to play, right? Our visiting crowds were huge.
10: Love it.
11: Because it's like, that's the vacation. We'll go to Disney World Thursday, Friday. We'll go see the team play Saturday, fly back. So we had great visiting crowds. Again, something you had to learn. And I think now they've done a great job. They schedule out of conference very well because they'll go, you know, there are a million teams you can play regionally out of conference. Fine, we won't travel as much out of conference. And we'll go play we need to in conference. But it took, end of my second year at UCF, we moved into the NIL space and started the collective and stuff. And so I started to have, I say having to worry about, but it wasn't just football anymore. And that's where I think you saw the biggest transition piece, where they've caught up the fastest in sports outside of football. You know, the first year, Johnny Dawkins, I mean, from the collective standpoint, I think we gave him $1 million, I think, for the roster. You know, you got teams in that league were spending 8, 10. I mean, now it's 20. But and he competed. And I'm like, people were getting mad at him. Like, oh, man, we got to, you know, Coach Dawkins. I'm like, guys, Coach Dawkins may be coach of the year. I mean, they went to the tournament this past year, but they were a bubble team that year. I'm like, we're a bubble team, and like, we got knives at this thing. And these guys got like not rocket launchers, not guns. I mean, like legitimate ammo. And Johnny did a great job. And softball's winning there now. Golf. So once they figured it out, the Big 12, they've done well, but it took some figuring out.
10: You left UCF and you go to Oral Roberts.
11: Yeah.
10: When I think of Tulsa, I think of golf, I think of Southern Hills.
11: Hey, man, Bunky Perkins got me out there. That's why I went out to Tulsa. I wanted to be an AD. And these search firms that I would work with to hire coaches, like, you know, coordinators and all that kind of stuff, that was a big narrative always, guys. You got to get in with these firms, you know. So I made some contacts, and there's a girl at Turnkey named Katie Stout, who I think the world of. I think she's one of the sharpest minds in college sports and just kindest. And I kind of talked to her and said, look, this is what I want to do. You know, I want to be an AD. If there's a job that you think, you know, gets me closer to that. The collective was kind of coming back in-house, and I didn't love the way it was structured. Terry Mahajer, the AD there, is great. I just didn't kind of like it. And I would have done it. But just the way it was kind of working, I didn't feel great about it. And I said, look, I'm kind of ready to move. I'm not dying to rush. You know, it can be now or in a year and a half. But if something comes up, and she called me like 3 weeks later and said, there's a job in Tulsa, Oklahoma, at Oral Roberts. I said, okay, why? And she's like, because the AD's awesome. You're going to love them. Tulsa's a great place to live. And it's one of those fancy titles, deputy AD, whatever, you know, all the stuff. She's like, and you can get a job. Because the last guy got to be an AD. You can get a job from there. You'll love working there. I said, okay. And I didn't really believe her. I went to interview for it. And it was a really special place. Oral Roberts is a great place. You know, and in my career, the AD guy named Tim Johnson has done a great job with, baseball, your father's College World Series, basketball, mm-hmm. Sweet 16, the golf team went to regional. And they're very competitive. And he taught me a lot in that, you know, 14 months. She was right. And I think if I didn't take that job, I wouldn't have got this one. So it was a weird move. I think when I was leaving, you know, my girlfriend at the time was like, so we're going to leave Orlando for Tulsa for less money. I said, yeah, pay cut, Orlando, Tulsa.
10: Sometimes that happens though, right?
11: So you're like, are you running from the police? Like, are you in trouble here in Florida? I'm like, no, I'm telling you, Tulsa's going to be good. And
10: what was Leanne's response when you told her?
11: She's not happy. My dad got it. He gets sports and my mom does too. But I call her and say, I'm going to move to Orlando. She said, well, how much more money are they paying you? I was like, it's actually $3,000 less than I was making at UCF. She's like, I think her first response to anything is like, are you in trouble? I'm like, no, ma'am, it's a good job. And I think her exact verbiage was, well, you can move into your own damn house. Because she's, you know, she's an interior. I ain't helping you move in Tulsa. So when I got there, I sent her a picture of the pool table in the middle of the room, you know, and all the jerseys, and said, that's fine. This is how it'll be then. So she flew out to Tulsa.
10: She had to decorate. Yeah,
11: it was a rental place. So she ended up supporting. But when I told her I was moving here with my family's sister from Louisiana, I think she was happy. Although she came to like Tulsa. Tulsa's it's a great town.
10: SJ, you're at ULM now.
11: Yep.
10: And you have your title, athletic director.
11: Yeah.
10: When you came down to interview for the job at ULM, what were your thoughts?
11: I didn't have a ton of preconceived notions. And I talked the advice of a lot of people in college sports, you know, what do you think? And everyone said, well, one, you know, you'd be a very young AD, so it's a cool opportunity. But two, like, you have a lot of career ahead of you. So don't go somewhere it's going to, you know, kill your career. Like, that's the number one thing. Like, do they really want to win? Does it matter to them? We got a new president named Dr. Carrie Castile, who started 5 months before me. So she was obviously, you know, interviewing the process. And I walked into her house at 8 a.m. Friday morning with my binder and my little stuff in hand. And I can't, you know, do too much curse on the podcast, but she said, you can put that crap away. You know, we're going to talk. And we did for, you know, hour and a half. And she leaned forward and she said, I want to win so, so freaking badly. I just don't quite know how. She said, can you help with that? I said, well, yes, ma'am. I think I can. I mean, I have a plan. And the community here is great. And I went to lunch with some people. And, they, you know, it's a place that I didn't think – I don't want to go somewhere I couldn't make an impact. I thought at UCF with Gus, I could be a little bit different than Gus and help the staff and help the kids because, you know, Gus is the best. But you need someone a little bit different to do the other stuff. And you know, the collective, I wanted to go somewhere where I could make an impact. And being here for a week, I mean, you can make an impact here. Because the people – everyone in town that I've talked to, so what can I do to help? And that was the biggest thing. It's like, well, there ain't no resources here. Everyone you talk to is like, how can we help? So I think they just need a person to maybe open some pathways for them, and I hope that I can be that and the staff we brought in. But it's a cool place, man, and it's a place that you want to see do well.
10: Is that a knock, though, the fact that ULM, they don't have the resources? Or until you get here, then you see that, hey, we actually do have some?
11: Here's the thing. Everywhere in the country has resources. It's to the level of how you can utilize what you have. And the resources here are different. You know, it may not be some guy giving you $1 million. Like that may not exist in Monroe, but there's tons of – I mean, I got a guy, Dan Robertson, who drops – he's Robertson Produce, free advertisement, who every week on Monday comes in here and drops the most fruit off for our kids every week. Well, crap, man, saves me a whole bunch of money. And when recruiting stuff, I got the best produce section in college sports. Come see us. I'm telling you. And stuff like that matters. And there's people here with so much connections like that. And I joke. I mean, Tim McGraw, obviously, we talk about Mindside, is an honorary alum of here. He didn't finish. You know, Laney Wilson is an alumni from here. Alex Blue Robertson, Duck Nice, alumni from here. And so there's those influential people that if you give them ways to, man, how can we help? How can we, you know, get impactful? And Willie has been great. He started doing a Bible study here in the spring for our kids. He's sponsored a concert for us this past spring. And
10: he plays golf.
11: Plays golf. Maybe two country clubs here in town. I remember that. And you know, I think here we have to utilize resources differently than you do at LSU or somewhere else, obviously. What do we have that we could do? And I joke, we were 136 of 136 in FBS revenue last year, $20.5 million. Okay, Missouri State was ahead of us, $28 million. They were 135. If we were 135, not one, just one spot, not top 100, if we were one spot

0: on the planet, Johanna. She's awesome. We had a coach, Rachel Pollock, who just left to go to Houston, who did a phenomenal job. And that's the thing with ULM. Like, she goes to Houston for double her pay. We'll cheer. That's awesome. We'll cheer for you. I don't want to lose coaches to Troy, to Coast. Like, you know, if someone's coming here, that's it. Well, we want someone who wants to be here. I want someone who wants to be here, but I want someone who, if they win, if someone gets the Ole Miss job or something like that from here, that's awesome for us. Like, we've now elevated the program, and if we keep doing that, we'll get, you know, in a better spot. And she went to Houston, we're cheering for, but she brought in great girls, and Johanna's one of them, who just graduated, and team won the Sun Belt, whatever, and she went to that, put her in a tournament at Piedmont Driving Range outside of Atlanta. And I remember Rachel's coming to my office. So, have you watched the tournament in Atlanta at all? Johanna's, like, you know, competing, and she was amateur, right, and playing in a pro tournament. And she came in that last day. We put it on the stream, and Johanna wins a tournament. And we're like, oh, crap, like, what is that? Okay, what does that mean? She's like, well, she qualified for the LPGA.
1: She's got a card.
0: So, of course, my first thought here is like, oh, that's awesome. Do we have to pay for that? Like, we can't afford to send her to Riviera in 2 weeks.
1: No, you don't have to pay
0: for
1: it.
0: No, LPGA.
1: She handles that on her own.
0: Your Razorback, Chad Coleman, the new CMO of the LPGA, he confirmed we'd have to pay for it. So, man, it was great for her. And the team went down to Tallahassee Regional, the women's golf, and they were winning the thing through 3 days. They were winning the whole regional, beating UCLA, Florida State, Florida. I mean, I thought they were going to have a chance to win. And all you had to do is be top four to go to the NCAA tournament. And, man, we hadn't been that moment, you know, quite yet. And that last day, I think we shot a 18 or 20 over and came in fifth or sixth. So fell apart a little bit.
1: SJ, if they can have success, do you think that football, basketball, baseball can have success here at ULM under your tutelage?
0: Man, I hope so. Yes. I mean, I think our soccer team, softball team, and women's golf team won the league this past year. First time in school's history that we had three Sun Belt champions the same year. And they've each did it in different ways. You know, I mean, soccer had a coach who really built it up with young players and got them through some international. Softball coach been here for 8-9 years, and she played at Alabama. She's really developed the community relationship. She gets great donors here. And she's built it with a lot of Louisiana girls, Texas, I mean, more regional, and then brought in players to help. And you know, women's golf is very international. So there's different ways to do it. To me, we have to be creative. And I said that in our press conference. If we want to succeed here, like, our only chance is to be the best margin winner. We have to win every margin, like, because we're not good enough to not. You know, our basketball team, for example, like, we're not going to be able to ever, well, I'll say that, in the foreseeable future, ever to start a year and me say, hey, Coach Cross, here's $1 million, go buy a team, let's retain these kids, let's do what we need to do. That ain't us. You know, so I got in some disagreements with our previous coach about it, but this year we're going to play like 7 or 8 money games. I'm going to use that money to fund the team. All of a sudden we're going to be pretty even in our conference where, you know, my number one goal as the AD here is to make it our coach's fault if we don't win. And it has not been.
1: It's a lot of pressure on the coach.
0: It's not been our. I joke with Coach Vincent, our football coach, who's just an awesome, awesome guy. And I said in my first month of being here to a donor, I said, you know, it's not been BB's fault. It really hasn't. Like, he's got some unlucky bounces the first couple of years. They're very, very close to going to a bowl. And I said, but man, he was the head coach, the offensive coordinator. He was raising all the money that we paid the whole team $300,000, which I would imagine is the lowest times 10 in the country. I said, so, like, you don't have to have the most money. You don't have to have the biggest coaching staff, but we just got to give him a chance, you know, get him in the ballpark. And I think that is a spot we can get to where if we're not winning, it's because we didn't hire the right person or a kid got hurt, whatever. And sadly, that's where I want to start off is, man, we hired a basketball coach a couple months ago, Coach Ryan Cross, as I said, in his interview, he said, what's the standard? You know, what do you want to win the first year? I said, my standard is I want to walk from my office to your arena on Tuesday night when we're playing whoever and know that we got a chance to win the game. You know, Tuesday, whoever we're playing, I don't want to have to walk across the parking lot and go, man, we're about to get our ass kicked by this team. And I think we have a staff now that I don't see us not competing in any sport next year, which is a start.
1: Do you take that mindset when you're on the golf course that it might be a fun afternoon of golf, but I'm here to compete. I want to win.
0: I have such a switch as this pickleball tonight will tell you. Like, there's no in between. I can go have fun. Like, if we're playing pickleball, I'll drink the margaritas, whatever. We're playing golf. Like, I can do this, hang out, no problem. But if we're playing, like, I have a very hard time not taking it, you know, very seriously. And I know that about myself. I never played like noon ball. You mentioned Coach Saban, noon ball. I wouldn't play noon ball, guys. Like, I played college basketball. And like, if I go over there, I'm going to play. And like, I didn't want to be that guy on staff. And my chief of staff here, Charles Moore, will tell you, they talk so much crap at UCF. Finally, I went and played with them. And I made sure we won. I made sure, I think like two guys got hurt. and I made sure I hit the game-winning shot.

0: over Charles, and I told him about it for the next like 2 months. I let him know about it, and he'll still joke. They'll play basketball here or something. He's like, no, SJA ain't playing this game. It's not friendly. So I think with golf, I'm a little bit the same way. I mean, if I'm playing golf, it means I don't have to be at work, so I'm naturally inclined to enjoy it. My number one goal is to walk golf courses because I think if I don't play good, then I still feel like, oh, I got my steps in. But I love to compete, man, and there's nothing better. You know, with Freeze, I got down to a 6. That was my lowest I ever got with Coach Freeze. I think I'm probably back to
1: it. Because you played a lot.
0: Correct. I think I'm back to a 10 now. And I love competing with guys who are in my, like, you know, 7 to 11 range. And I only say that because if I go beat someone who's like a 2, it's because I got a whole bunch of strokes. And I'll take the money, but I don't feel like I really, really beat them. You know, I like to win.
1: SJ, how can the game of golf, as you as an athletic director now, help you here at ULM?
0: Oh my gosh, man. One, it's really cool. I don't know if it's social media. I don't know if it's a younger generation of golfers who are more, you know, accessible. But like, we have a lot of our college kids who like to play, which is awesome. I was just talking to one of our receivers. My man, get a crew together, I'll take you to the country club. It's fun for me to take, you know, kids who, you know, ULM at Arkansas, they could afford probably members of the country club if they wanted to buy in. But here, like, our kids, you know, they're playing golf, they're playing at the public course, whatever. It's fun to be able to take our kids kind of fun places and nice places to play with, one. And I've always liked to do that. But two, it's great for, I mean, sadly, the truth is fundraising. I mean, you know, the country club here in town is our biggest pool of donors, and we try to be there as much as we can. It's our golf team's home course. And I think there's definitely a community aspect in that regard. And three, man, it's a release. You heard Simon, the guy we just hired today, walk in the office today saying, like, we're not going to play. Like, you know, we haven't been out in a while. So it's good for our staff bonding. And it ain't for everyone to play. Everyone has their thing, certainly. But for me, you know, if you're out on the golf course with the right group, it's maybe the one place where I feel like if I'm not working, I'm still like, I don't feel like, oh, crap, man, I wish I was at the office doing this. I can actually get away from it there, you know, and focus on that.
1: How has your time in Monroe changed from first day till today?
0: Again, I'm a competitive person. I think, you know, in the first 2 weeks here, you just want to change everything in a day, you know? And I'd stay till 2 a.m. So imagine every day I'm like, can we fix the program today? And guys like Coach Miles on Chad, I mean, I've called a bunch of guys and got advice on it. And, you know, I think I've reset goals for what's, you know, what can we do today that sets us up to be better in 6 months, 8 months, a year, 2 years, 4 years? And that's helped. So, I mean, I would drive myself crazy going, like, you know, we stink at men's golf. Like, why? How can I fix this today? And you can't fix that today. So I've definitely started driving myself a little bit less crazy in that regard. But, man, I think the biggest piece of Monroe was the community. And I was not in it, you know, the first couple months because you're new. And to really like living here, you have to love the community. And it's a very easy community to love, but you got to be in it. So that's probably the biggest change for me is, you know, now it's fun to walk into, you know, Bayou Desert Country Club or to so-and-so restaurant. You know that person, you see that person. And that's because it's a place that lends itself naturally to that, where everyone kind of knows everybody. And I got a single chief of staff who you met out there, Charles, and I joked with him when I hired him here. I'm like, you can date a girl here, go on a date. But, like, just know when you do, everyone else is going to know about it. So you pick a good one. Treat her the right way because I'm telling you, like, when you take her out, Miss Jenny in the front desk will ask you tomorrow morning, how was your date with so-and-so? You know, like, but that's a great part about this town. I mean, it's a cool place.
1: SJ, where do you see yourself? Where do you see ULM Athletics 3 years, 5 years, 10 years down the road?
0: Yeah. Again, I think my goal for ULM Athletics is across the board when we start the fall, you know, our fans, our alumni, our administration here go, we got a chance to be good at these sports. This is going to be a fun year. We want to be a benefit to the university. We want to help enrollment. We want to, you know, be better for campus life, provide fun environments. You know, I got to get to a place where it's fiscally responsible. You see these massive deficits in college athletics, huge ones. It's fine if you're, you know, Rutgers or whatever, and you're billion-dollar endowment can cover some of those things, and you're not worried about, you know, the university. That ain't the case here. So, to me, is the what we, you know, we run. Everyone's going to run somewhat of a deficit typically. Just getting that to a manageable spot, and a lot of it's going to be increasing recurring revenue. We talked about our venue namings and sponsorships, and, you know, we didn't have a giving society when I got here. Like a major giving society, anyone that gave $5,000 or above, it didn't exist. Anyone that, you know, was doing $100 or whatever, like, it was very minimal effort put into it. So those type things were it ain't going to raise millions of dollars, but you at least, I mean, we were starting the budget every year at zero. You know, it was a truce. Like, okay, how are we going to raise the money? What do we need that we can ask people? And people would help. You know, they'd call, hey, Trey, if we don't get this, man, we're screwed. We got it. And people would give the money, but like there was no, hey, these people all get $5,000 every year. We can budget off of this. We can plan this. And this sponsorship's coming in. So from a administrative side, that's the biggest piece, is getting our revenue to a point. And I really don't care about any team in the country. I care about how it is relative to our university. Okay, mm-hmm. Like, do we feel like we're in a comfortable spot where we can compete and manage what we have? And then we'll write other people once we get to that spot. But that's the goal. And I think from a team and coaching standpoint, you want to get kids. We got to do better local and keep kids that are around this area back and get them back when they transfer. And then pick off the right, you know, kids from across country and internationally that make sense here. But, man, it's a cool community. So you want people that are from here too.
1: Is college athletics in a bad spot or is it in a good spot?
0: Yeah, that's a great question. And I go back and forth with it. It's in a good spot in Monroe, you know, like it's a sad, that's a sad thing to say. You know, we got our problem. Everyone's got problems. And trust me, you know, all it takes is money. Fix all the problems. This is a place, it's cool to be AD at because you wake up and there's, it still matters. It's still like a true college sport. And look, we're paying kids in football. I'm paying kids in basketball. And, you know, basketball got 14 transfers. But by and large, it's still that same feel here. And so I can't speak for other places. Man, like college baseball season this year was our first, our best baseball season in 15 years probably. And we were competitive. Our conference is good, right? But man, like going to those games, the baseball games, like it really felt like, man, this is college sport. This is awesome. So I love that certainly. I'm not saying I want to, you know, wouldn't want to be the AD in 20 years at a place where that's not the case depending on what the landscape transitions to. But for me, where I am in life currently, it's really fun to still be that. Across the board, man, I don't know. I think it's going to get worse before it gets better, sadly. I think it's going to happen. The stuff like 5 for 5 is, I think, somewhat beneficial. The problem is not the NIL or rev share or the transfer portal. The problem is those two things together. And if you fix one, you kind of fix the other. Like, and that's the thing. I think people are so worried about fixing all at once. It's almost like fixing you own an athletic department. Like, you can't do it all at once. What can, you know, the spring portal day, I think, helps. Having the one for football or basketball, those things are beneficial. If you can limit that a little bit, or figure out the way to do it, then I think the rev share is going to somewhat, you know, even out over time. People are going to be bad. They're going to raise a bunch of money and be good. They're going to be good for a while, not be good. They'll lose less. The market will correct itself, but you got to get it a little bit more refined. It's nerve wracking, certainly.
1: Best golf course you've ever played?
0: Augusta National, pretty nice. Crap, that was a pretty good one.
1: Wow.
0: Played there in March. Played Augusta in March.
1: How was that?
0: There was a guy, I don't know, all the Augusta rules, I probably shouldn't shout him out, but a guy that I know from 30A. My sister and I have a little rental place. My parents lived there about half the year, and he's their neighbor. He's a member. And he said, man, I joked to my dad one summer, I said, you know, if he gets an AD job, you got to take him, you know, him and like a donor to play type thing. I said, yeah, no problem. Well, he didn't know, you know, like a year later it was going to happen. You know, it turned out a little quicker than he thought. Sure enough, he invites us out, and my dad calls me. He's like, what's like a big donor at ULM? And I should have said a bigger number than I did. Okay, I was like, you know, so-and-so, why? Cool, I'll send you that. We're going to play. Like, it's going to be...
1: Wow.
0: So he was my donor. But he and my dad are buddies, and he took us out. It couldn't have been a month before the Masters, so the scoreboards were up and stuff, and, man, I got this job and working so much. I hadn't played, so I broke in. I think I have access to our golf house one night, and I hit into the simulator for, like, 3 hours before the
1: You had trip. To work on your game.
0: Dude, I hadn't saw a club, and I went to my golf coach, and I'm like, hey, man, like, I'm playing Augusta in 2 weeks, and he was like, oh, no. I was like, yeah, no, it's bad, man. It's bad. I played pretty good. I shot a – we played 2 days back-to-back, and I shot a 92-86.
1: There you go.
0: I had to put all out. My dad's a purist of sorts. And the first day, I swear I hit it better, but just the benefit of having played there once changes everything on that course, just knowing where to miss and hit stuff. And, man, everyone says you want to be below the hole. Be below the hole. And one of my golfers, we have a great little golfer here, is a kid from Memphis, a St. Jude former patient. So he played it at Dakota. And Dakota grabs me right before I left. He's like, all right, you're going to play tomorrow? I was like, yeah, see how I'm going? Blow the hole. Blow the hole. I'm like, okay, got it. Blow the hole. And I'm thinking this in the course. And the first day, I was blow the hole so much, and I wouldn't hit up. The ball would come back to me. I couldn't get up the hills. You know, like, and I know everyone's
1: false
0: saying
1: fronts and stuff.
0: Everyone's going to say, man, yeah, you're going to blast it by, which I get. But I was so nervous how fast the greens were. I'd put it halfway, it'd roll back down. The second day, I just kind of started going at stuff and listen to the caddies a little bit more.
1: That's hilarious. Fantasy foursome, SJ. Living or deceased, you and three others that you could play around to golf with, who would they be?
0: So I would have said Michael Jordan. Because I started calling myself SJ as a young kid because he was MJ. Like, I grew up loving Michael Jordan.
1: You but called yourself SJ?
0: Everyone's like, oh, Sean. Yeah, no, as a young kid, I just started saying SJ because I loved the Bulls. Scottie Pippen, my mom decorated his house, and I grew up loving the Bulls. So I'm like, he's MJ, I'm SJ. And like when you're 14, that stopped being a school. So then thankfully it worked out as Sean Jr., so it was good. But I saw him play at the Grove once when I lived in Orlando, and it scared me to death the way they played. So I eliminated MJ from the bunch. I want to play with Charles Barkley, with Shane Gillis. I've been told so that was the coolest guy ever. That'd be fun to golf with. That base stinks, but he'd be awesome to, on a golf course. And then I want to play with Tiger. I want that to be the foursome because I think I can beat Shane, surely. He may be like really good at golf. I don't know. But at least that gives me one.
1: You can beat Barkley, too.
0: I think he's gotten okay, though, from what I've heard.
1: I think
0: heard.
1: You could beat him.
0: I know it wouldn't be the worst. And I want to like the competitive side. I just want to see Tiger play. But I think Barkley would be the funniest, awesome guy. I think Shane would be funny. And I think I could at least beat one of them. So that would be my four.
1: SJ, that's awesome, man. Congrats on the job down here. Best of luck.
0: Come play next time. No podcast next time. Play instead.
1: We'll bring the clubs.
0: I'm in.
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5: A Hot Springs cancer survivor is thankful for the care she received at UAMS, saying she has a second chance at life due to a one-of-a-kind cancer surgery. Crystal McCoy was diagnosed with colon cancer in January of last year. She underwent chemotherapy for over a year, but a new option opened up for her to have a liver transplant in February. McCoy is the first and only patient at UAMS to have this surgery for colon cancer. Now, she's cancer-free, and doctors say the surgery gives them the confidence to perform it on other possible candidates. In other news, the official numbers are in. 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
6: A mostly cloudy Friday with a little chance of a shower, maybe even a thunderstorm today. But it is getting hotter and it's getting more humid. We'll get up to 93 degrees today with a 20% chance of rain. A 30% chance of a shower or thunderstorm tonight with a low of 76. For the Buzz Radio Network, I'm meteorologist Pat Walker.
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10: Old number 53 here, and back in my day, I was fortunate to be around some great teams, along with some great teammates. 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

0: 800. What's the O stand for? Oh, my God, it's early.
1: All right, folks, enjoy the show. Stay tuned. We're going live in 5, 4, 3.
2: Morning mayhem.
3: Oh, man.
2: What now?
4: With David Basil.
2: Check, check. Check, check, check, check, check, check. People out here,
3: oh, sleeping.
2: I know.
3: What the hell's going on?
2: I don't know. What in the world, man?
3: I don't know.
2: Right across the Mississippi.
3: Look at this, watch it. Look at this. Fancy, fancy furniture.
2: Dude, what is going on here? I don't know, but somebody just looks like they won a game show.
3: And it won't let the poor boy down. All right, you 609ers, this Friday, thank goodness. You know what we do on Fridays?
2: What do we do?
3: 609, we move it.
2: You gotta move it. I'll be thanking some people from Mainline last night.
3: Yes.
2: As soon as I try to get on my Fortnite client.
3: Yes.
2: Well, glad to have you back, Bob.
3: Oh, it's great to be back.
2: Now, was it good to be in your own bed?
3: Ooh, yeah,
2: eating,
3: man.
2: Eating in your own bed?
3: It's been long since Saturday. Yeah, it's been a long
2: time. Jeez, dude. Yeah, well, you kicked butt. Can I say that?
3: Good day yesterday. It was fun.
2: Good.
3: Diddy was good.
2: Daly was fantastic.
3: Yeah, it was fun to have him there the entire show. Dickery, great camaraderie. Yeah.
2: Oh, my gosh.
3: Right.
2: I want to hear some D stories.
3: Los Angeles.
2: I want to hear some D stories.
3: We're waking up the whole neighborhood at the moment.
2: Oh, my gosh. You're absolutely right.
3: Morning, everybody.
2: Morning. Sorry, everybody. They will not hold this tournament again, or they'll go. First of all, how did you guys get your cars out here? The Fletcher fleet is right out here right now.
3: Yes.
2: There's a fella between mine and your car right now that I met when I was waiting on Wayne to come get me. He is, I don't know, he's got his own journalist company, whatever. Just follow me out here.
3: Well,
2: I know.
3: One more time.
2: Kill us. Los Angeles.
3: Flight 104-1009.

0: He has no idea what we're doing. This is not professional radio, is it?
1: You're not getting this so serious, John.
2: No, you're not getting it with Rick Steele either.
0: Good morning, everybody. It is a 6:11 on this Friday, July 24th. Roger, it's nice not to be looking at my watch trying to decide what hour I'm in. I put you that about 50 times.
2: It took you all week to figure it out.
0: You know, the last time we did a show in the East Coast time, or Eastern Standard Time, rather, I did the same thing. I might have been last year in Atlanta when we were there, and I did the same thing.
2: Not last year, 2 weeks ago.
0: Yeah, we did. We did this show Monday morning. Maybe that was it, too.
2: That's it.
0: We are
2: because we were up an hour early.
0: That's right. We got there an hour early.
2: Yeah. Fortunately, we did the show from the Verbo.
0: We are on the road again this morning over at Maumelle Country Club. What a beautiful hole. What hole are we on?
2: 8 and 9, I think.
0: 8 and 9. It is gorgeous over here.
2: The McAllisters live over here, and over here is the Brundells, and... And I think right behind us may be the Thompsons.
0: We're here for the Moses Moody Charity Golf Tournament. Moses Moody, of course, is NBA player from Central Arkansas and a great young man and giving back to his community. He's already done some work this week, and they've got more events after the golf tournament tonight and tomorrow night. Steph Curry is here who was looking at some of his numbers. Christian, I know, you know, Christian is our NBA guy.
2: Yeah.
0: I mean, the greatest three-point shooter of all time.
2: Right now.
0: Yeah, three-point shot's been around a long time. But he just changed the way it was done, and we'll look at some of his stats. Really, really impressive numbers, and they say he's a good golfer. I've seen video of him. You know, he's a competitor. And
2: is Seth going to be here?
0: Who?
2: Seth?
3: No, I don't think Seth Curry will be here. Dale may not either.
0: Dell was the dad who was in the NBA before him, and Dell was a pretty good player, right?
2: Sure.
0: I mean, solid. Not the career, not the Hall of Famer, right? Steph Curry.
2: He didn't have a 3-point line.
0: Well, here's a Roger. I know that Christian knows this. Where is the? Where did Steph Curry go to school? College?
2: Arizona?
0: Davidson. Nope. Davidson is correct. It just goes to show you don't have to be from the biggest college to be one of the greatest players of all time.
2: No.
3: One of the top 3 3-point shooters of all time went to Weber State. That's Damian Williams.
0: Who was that? Who's that? Yeah. So you don't have to go to the big school to get it done. But they're going to be playing golf all out here today. We're on either hole 8. Well, I guess it's a combo of hole 8 and 9. And they're setting up furniture like Rogers. It looks like somebody's doing a game show out here.
2: Yeah, it really is. It's a game show. What's up, man? Exactly. It looks like we're getting ready to do a commercial for Hanks. We're going to do some Hanks commercial.
0: So, Rog, in today's lineup, we'll have Bill Ingram, who, if we can get Bill out here, who is Mr. Basketball here in Central Arkansas. Has for a long time, you know, real deal in the Rock, real deal on the Hill, brought in some of the greatest names in basketball history to Central Arkansas. And I know he knows Moses' story. We'll visit with him if he can get out here.
2: Hey, Moses was at Summerwood.
0: Isaiah Joe's coming
2: in a couple of weeks.
0: I didn't know Moses was out.
2: I didn't either until David Jr. told me.
0: I'm not surprised by it. Bill will help us with all that. That's why I invited him out here, Rod. He knows all the basketball stuff.
2: For sure.
0: We'll visit with him. We'll visit with Heather Baker. RJ Hawk, Steve Qualls will do our NASCAR review today in the 9 o'clock hour. Today, Roger, it's National Tequila Day. Let's just say I am tequila'd out. I don't even want to celebrate.
2: Oh my!
0: I don't even want to celebrate.
2: You know what? That's what it took.
0: That's what it took.
2: You just had to OD on it.
0: I actually partook of some yesterday in the airport with 9 billion people in the Atlanta airport.
2: Word.
0: I've never seen so many people on planes. It's like, wow, everybody's traveling. But anyway, it's National Tequila Day. It's National Cousins Day. You know, I don't have any siblings, so my cousins have been like brothers and sisters to me.
2: Sure.
0: So that's
2: it. I hear that a lot. Who was I talking to yesterday? First of all, I talked to who's the nut that coaches basketball in Arkadelphia?
0: Is it Dennis? I think so.
2: Brian McCray. I saw ran into Brian. I'll tell you that story. But to who was I talking to? Well, Justin Moore. He talks about his cousins all the time, being like brothers and sisters.
0: Yeah.
2: You know, so you guys are like that.
0: And obviously being an only child, that's why it's sort of like that. But today's National Cousins Day. It's also National Drive-Thru Day. Is there a drive-thru? What is the place that you use the drive-thru the most? And is it the same store? For me, like, for example, I went to Chick-fil-A last night on Markham. 100%. That's one of my high traffic areas, and the Sonic around for the bus.
2: High traffic area.
0: Yeah.
2: No, for me.
0: Where you know the girls or the guys working the line.
2: Oh, dude. When you do that, you go all the way. Now, I don't do it for myself. It's for Samantha and the Grands. Number one, it's going right to Chick-fil-A.
0: Is it?
2: So I'll pick her up something there, or the Grands, whenever they're there, we'll go.
0: What about, do you do any of the coffee places at all?
2: No.
0: Yeah, you know,
2: when we're on the road, if I don't have my...
0: What's it called? What's the... Starbucks, yes.
2: No, I'm not a Starbucks.
0: Chuck, what about you? Do you have a drive-thru that... Chuck Gatlin, who is our promotions guy, who helped set up out here this morning. What's your drive-thru of choice?
2: What is my drive-thru of choice?
0: Then listen, if you
2: have to pick,
0: you don't drive-thru very much.
2: I don't drive-thru. Sonic, McDonald's,
0: you know, Chick-fil-A. Jessica's so good at it, Roger. She will, within like 5 minutes of pulling up, she'll go on her app, order it, go through the app line.
2: Oh, that's Samantha. No, that's
0: through the app line.
2: Well, two things. Number one, that's what Samantha does. She'll pop $25 in the account all the time, and she just goes right through, and she'll say, hey, if you go to Starbucks, and that's the other place I go for her, just ask for... my name and all that, and pick up because she's already paid for it. She's done all that stuff. Let me tell you something about the Chick-fil-A app, people. You know, it's like on the plane. You don't have to get up. We're all getting off the plane at the same time. They're not going to open the door for anybody. Right. So depending on where you are, there's no reason for you to stand up and if you just want to and all that. But there's an etiquette involved. You know, there's an etiquette.
0: Yeah.
2: If you're behind and the people in front of you have not stood up, you wait. Because they're waiting. You've got to let them get up first.
0: People want to rush.
2: People just have to do it. And for those that use the Chick-fil-A app, because you have your own little line, I see you out there, you smuggies. Because you know what? We alternate. We already alternate with
0: you have your own line, though. You have your own line.
2: Yeah, but you know what? But listen, you better be alternate counting, too.
0: You pull up.
2: Yeah, well, that's you scan the QR. I see it on your faces with your little app.
0: I'm not good enough at the app to get that done.
2: I'm surprised of that.
0: What were you saying, Christian?
3: I use the app no matter where I go, pretty much. Yeah.
0: So by ordering food?
3: Yeah.
0: Yeah, it is. If you can do it.
3: I'm ordering on the phone. Yeah.
0: If you can do it, you're very efficient. That's very good. Yeah. So
2: the only apps I use are
0: I thought Roger, just a little recap yesterday of the day with Silverfield. I thought he said all the right things. You know, I think, you know, I was looking at him yesterday and I go, you know what? I'm tired of asking you questions. I said, we've been asking you questions since, he's got no game tape. Yeah. All we've had is since we hired him in November, whatever it is. Poor guy has had to say the right thing forever.
2: Yeah, well, you know, I think that was, we had Justin Acri on at the end of our show yesterday, obviously. Which, without you, I went so long. We'd already got, it was already 9:59 and a half. And I'm good. Justin goes, are we supposed to be gone? And I'm going, yeah, sorry. We're halfway into a spot before I shut down. I apologize for that. But I think their question of the day was, could he say anything that would change your mind about however you're feeling?
0: Yeah.
2: And I don't even know what you're feeling, whether it be good, bad, or indifferent. Could he say anything to change your mind? And I will stand by what I've been saying, and that is there's new hope. That's what this is. It's new hope.
0: Yeah.
2: If it was the same old regime, I would just go, we blow, and you know what, and being 4-8, is that what it's going to be, 4-8, this season, if Sam Pittman was still coaching, we'd go, that's terrible. But with a new guy coming in going, hey, we got hope.
0: Yeah.
2: Isn't that funny?
0: Yeah, it is. It is, we all sort of want him to do well. We do. But we also know, man, this poor guy, golly, you got to play Utah the second game on the road, 9:00. And he got to play Georgia with 8 returning starters on defense in Fayetteville. So the odds are stacked against him. Yeah. Right now, it's a feel good thing because he hadn't played anybody. He's saying all the right things. Yeah. And if we just, if we just see him play better, compete wise, effort wise, and penalty wise, at least that's progress from where it was last year. But the other thing that surprised was found out that Sutton Smith, the running back, is going to wear a D-Max number.
2: I didn't know that was still a thing.
0: It's still a thing. They haven't retired it.
2: Two words.
0: Yeah, I know.
2: Redig.
0: I know. They need to retire.
2: I'm sorry.
0: I know.
2: They don't need to retire. Know why. You know what?
0: Even he wants.
2: And the patch is fine.
0: Yeah. But you know what? Even McFadden wants the jersey retired. So.
2: But it should be.
0: It should be.
2: Done.
0: It's almost like, you do get to say when, because you see number 5 running, you get to talk about Darren. But it's almost like, really? This guy's never played a down, and he's going to come in and get the number 5 jersey. And I like him. The kids are
2: put the patch on. Let the boy watch. Put the patch on the jersey. 5's done.
0: And he is an undersized guy. But listen, I saw what he did to us last year.
3: He's
0: so
3: like a
0: anyway,
3: scat
0: back kind of,
3: right?
0: He is. Yeah, that's what he is. I thought it was funny asking. Talking to Quincy Rhodes Jr. yesterday about the play, that the 65-yarder, he comes up field. To me, again, I don't know all the assignments, but as an old defensive guy, he came up the field, Roger, a little bit higher because when you do that, it creates a bigger lane for that running back to cut up under. Of course, he said, he goes, well, yeah, everybody has their own responsibilities, implying that there should have been another guy maybe up underneath me, which could be right. But anyway, that's how we remember Sutton Smith.
2: Sure.
0: Also, too, we got the NFL stuff going on. Did you see where Carolina already the first day of camp loses its star linebacker to an ACL? Then you work all this time together, you make all this money, you know, and then you're out the rest of the year on the first play.
2: Right.
0: Also, did you see where the Ravens released Pavia?
2: Yeah.
0: Didn't take long, did it?
2: Uh-huh.
0: Yeah. Matter of fact, I don't even think he got to camp. Yeah, he didn't even get to camp. Yeah. Yeah, he didn't even get to camp. They just said, you're not, you know, we've got our numbers. And I did see where the overall pick, Fernando Mendoza, $57 million contract, four-year deal. You know what? Did you know when we didn't talk about this much last year in the season, but Indiana, they would sing the ABBA song, right?
2: Mm-hmm.
0: Is it ABBA, Fernando?
2: Mm-hmm.
0: Is that what it is?
2: Yeah.
0: How does that go? Do you know how it goes?
2: I saw the moon that night. The stars were bright. Fernando.
0: How fun is that? How fun is that? They were singing that. Or is it?
2: I love it. We'll play it.
0: I was about to say, the Christian did not take it, did not partake
2: in it. No, if I get hooked up, I'll start popping those in there.
0: We got a little bit of delay.
2: Yeah, we got to do it. We had some folks from Oakland last night, from Indiana. I had a great group of folks down there. We'll talk more about that. But we were talking a little bit about Fernando.
0: Yeah, Steve Qualls says we need, I thought maybe the Steve Qualls last night, yesterday was listening to Quincy. Quincy talked about that engine.
2: Oh, yeah.
0: I didn't think, listen, I thought it'd be pretty cool. I goes, yeah, 700 horsepower. He goes, no, it's a 1,000.
2: He tripled it.
0: He went, I think, what?
3: It's like
0: is that possible?
3: 400 or something like that.
2: Is that possible?
0: For a street car? Street
2: all vehicle? I could think of was not a good idea.
0: I know.
2: For anybody to have
0: enough.
2: That on the street.
0: Yeah, 700 is enough.
2: Yes. He said, no. I've got, what did he say?
0: He said 1,100.
2: 1,800.
0: Yeah. We also have to play match game because we did not do that yesterday.
2: Match and lyric?
0: We've got Justin Moore finish the lyric. And what we'll do today for the movie review,
2: mm-hmm.
0: Since we may review something else.
2: Sure. Maybe we would review your week of SEC.
0: Yeah, that's right. I was going to say, too, I was looking at a couple movies that were on, that were released on this day. Today, Roger, is the day that they released Saving Private Ryan back in 1998. How about that?
2: Unreal.
0: I remember how impactful. Everybody said, man, wait till you see the first scene. I remember everybody going, it's, and they talked to people who actually were there, said that's what it was really mindful of. The other one was A Time to Kill premiered on this day. I don't know if I've seen that.
3: I watched it's it got a couple of years ago. It's not, it's not as good as what I remembered.
2: Who is
0: okay, it's Matthew McConaughey, it's Sandra Bullock, Samuel L. Jackson. Maybe I saw it, I've just forgotten.
2: Kiefer Sutherland?
0: I can't remember the storyline, let me see.
3: Kevin Spacey? They were turning out like every year.
0: Donald Sutherland. Okay, Donald and Keith.
2: Yeah, they're both in that.
0: But
2: right,
0: I don't know what the premise of the movie was, Christian.
2: The premise of the movie is some white boys got a couple, I think it was a couple of them, but got a little black girl walking down the street, and I think they raped and abused her. Samuel L. Jackson's daughter.
0: Gotcha.
2: Then Samuel L. Jackson, I think in retaliation for these guys, either before these guys went to trial or after they got into trial, and maybe he shot them.
3: Yeah.
2: It was before he shot them.
3: They were
2: walking
3: into the courthouse, and he's hiding, and he comes out and kills.
0: Yeah, okay, yeah. A couple other things. This is the day that our guy Terry Bradshaw retired from the NFL. He was only 35 years. You know, Cliff Harris, what did we find out? It was 30.
2: Yeah.
0: Cliff was really young when he retired. It's also Billy Martin resigned, one of his three exits from New York. Have you seen the controversy, too? We got to get into this. About the guy in the batter's box and the delay of the pitch clock. Have you been watching that? It's a big controversy. Christian, I don't know if you saw it. It's a New York Yankee. And apparently what happens, Roger, once you get in the box, at some point the pitcher can't throw it until you eyeball him.
3: Right.
0: And what this dude from the Yankees is doing, he's staying in the box and he's looking down the whole time. He's not, and so he only looks up with 8 seconds left. So the pitcher's having to wait because he's in the box. And so finally
2: I'm already mad.
0: Major League Baseball said, you're out. And apparently they put the word down and said, we're getting that done, but they had not told the, apparently had not got the word out to the, everybody around the league that today it's over with. So they went ahead and tossed the dude. The dude goes, you're just picking on me. But I see what it is. That he was taking advantage of the rules as it was allowed, and they had to change it. So.
2: That's silly. That sounds silly.
0: Well, I see it now to where, you know, the pitcher, once you get in the box, okay, I'm getting ready, and the guy never looks at you. He can't throw it unless, apparently, I didn't know this, unless you're looking. I thought, man, you just throw it.
2: Don't you eyeball me, boy.
0: Yeah, I thought you just could throw it if you wanted to.
2: Yeah.
0: Yeah.
2: Makes no sense. You know what? Here's something about that, and I don't know why it's throwing me off, but, I mean, it's been a long week for everybody, I guess, but I'm seeing that the Dodgers were at the White House.
0: Yes.
2: I mean, in the season going on?
3: Yeah, was that the Nationals?
0: Was it last year? They didn't make it last year for the World Series?
2: I mean, they're there for the championship. They're there.
0: Yeah, a little late. It's like me and the Cliff Harris.
2: Yeah, I mean, in the seasons, I mean, we're smack dab past the Rubicon. I never knew that was.
0: They usually do it
3: like in basketball when they did go. They would do it during
0: Fernando.
3: The season whenever they played Washington.
2: Okay. I don't know why I expected. Sorry, we can't make it. We're playing.
0: If you want to be a part of the show, 661-1037, we're making a lot of noise out here where there's homes surrounding us. Yeah. And sorry if any homeowners happen to be listeners. Well, they are. They're up in saying 609.
2: What's... Is straight ahead the clubhouse?
0: Yeah. Well, I don't think. Yeah, it is.
2: I see the cards.
0: It's part of it. It is part of it.
2: Yeah, I don't remember coming that direction. I think
0: well,
2: I.
0: It, well, is it? It's a lot lighter out here now. Going to break with Fernando by ABBA. If you want to be a part of the show, 661-1037. We're live out here at Maumelle Country Club for Moses Moody's Charity Golf Tournament. Going to have Steph Curry. We don't know who we're going to get on the show or not, but we know we're going to get Moses Moody, but it'll be interesting to see everybody. It's going to be, 130 today? Is that what
2: I think so. I think so, but that's in the shade. So, I mean, it's going to be even worse than that. I had Jeff Owens. I don't know if you...
0: Yeah.
2: Jeff Owens with Sport Clip.
0: Yeah.
2: He called me the other day, or texted me the other day. He goes, hey, look, I just heard Todd Yacobian say you need to check on the elderly in this heat, so I just want to make sure you're okay. I still can't get over that.
0: Somebody says here on our Middleton Air text line, time to kill us awesome guys.
2: Oh, I like it.
0: Also
2: yeah.
0: Says, thanks for the great SEC Media Football Days coverage, boys. It sure beats the heck out of hearing Acree talk about what condiments to put on food for the fourth time this summer. Is that one of his? Yeah, I feel like that's one of his regular bits.
2: Really?
0: Yeah, but
2: oh, I didn't know.
0: I
2: didn't know Acree had any fun on the way. I thought it was all straight biz, straight biz.
0: Rebecca says, I love this Chick-fil-A mobile app. I use it before leaving for work and just zip through the mobile line once I get there. You know what? The advanced app users, mm-hmm. You know, God bless you.
2: Yeah, and you know what? And I see it because you give us you're giving a side eye. Listen, we alternate in the unwashed masses line. We know what we're supposed to do, and everybody's going, I hope that person to my left knows that I'm supposed to be there.
1: Look at those people waiting in line.
2: Well, there you go. And then you just come in with your big Yukons. You Jags.
0: All right. Do not go away. 628 here, Morning Mayhem.

0: Chris Kane joins Morning Mayhem each Monday to mix it up with the guys. 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
0: Arkansas took center stage at SEC Media Days yesterday. Coach Ron Silverfield took the podium and had this to say about doubters.
2: You have the right to feel a certain way, and that's okay. I've been doubted my whole life. That's not a bad thing. I think what ends up happening is you have a head coach that has a chip on his shoulder. It doesn't matter what other people think about me. It truly doesn't. All I care is what the players and my family think about me. And anybody that's been around our program, anybody that's been around me, knows that we're going to do it the right way. And in due time, we'll get this thing back to where it needs to be.
0: Next up for the Arkansas football team is fall camp, which starts on August 5th. 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Keep it on the buzz to find out where they're heading next.
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4: Unfortunately, the extreme heat is going to start coming back. Today we get to 93, mostly cloudy, and our 20% chance of a shower or thunderstorm. A 30% chance of rain tonight, low of 76. Tomorrow, it gets up to 95 degrees with a 30% chance of rain, but Sunday, no rain in the forecast, will climb up to 100. For the Buzz Radio Network, I'm meteorologist Pat Walker.
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0: It is 6:33. I'm glad I can say 6:33 with confidence, knowing that it's Central Standard Time.
1: It's good to have you back.
0: Yeah, it's good to be back.
1: You had a great connection. Did you get a new cord and all that?
0: Yeah, it's the Chuck FedEx cord.
1: Charles.
0: We got. I guess we need to order some new cords, don't we? Yeah, it's. I don't know if it's in here or it's. I don't know where. Because you know what, the second cord did the same thing.
1: Oh really?
0: So we think it could be in the box. I don't know. It's just this is older equipment. And how's the second monitor? You loving the second monitor?
1: Oh, 100%.
0: It's a game changer.
1: It really
0: good job,
1: is.
0: Gemma.
1: Now, Gemma, thank you very much.
0: Let me tell you also, too.
1: Well, listen, Gemma did it, but you
0: well,
1: made
0: we
1: it happen.
0: Well,
1: you facilitated
0: pushing,
1: it
0: pushing
1: and,
0: to get
1: and
0: it
1: got
0: done.
1: It going real quick. And then Terry came up yesterday, and she said, and, you know, she made a comment to me, and I'm thinking, you guys don't owe me an apology for getting anything. Listen, I'm just proud to be here for y'all to get it.
0: Yeah, we just made it. We had some urgency to get it done, and I appreciate
1: it. Well, because we absolutely
0: would. Because it helps you with the show. And so I will say this, too. What we did this week. Having Bill Vickery down there, Bill got to know Randy a lot better. You know, we had dinner.
1: Yeah.
0: He got to be on Randy's show. He got to be a part
1: true
0: of what
1: synergy.
0: We were doing. I'm going to tell you, you know, this is what we don't often get to do as a company, and we need to do more of it, is do that kind of cross-promotion been talking about for the last year or two, from afternoon to mornings, middays, whatever.
1: 100%.
0: And it was just really, and Bill really enjoyed it. I think Randy enjoyed it. Trey got to know everybody, and it was really a good trip. And it was good to have J.D. there yesterday. It was fun. And the Gruden, retrospect, I should have got Gruden. I just was so busy with other stuff that I didn't get a chance to do that.
1: Right.
0: 367 big crowd last night at Mainline.
1: Huge
0: yeah,
1: crowd,
0: my gosh,
1: last
0: great
1: night
0: crowd.
1: Oh, it was
0: trivia.
1: Fantastic crowd that came out. Folks from all, because Oakland is such a fantastic venue for me to be a part of. Not only am I the number one host in the state of Arkansas and beyond for trivia, that Mainline Sports Bar is the number one venue for that to happen. So it brings that big marquee that they have, and they Wayne Smith's dream, or not dream, but the vision is to have something going on at Oakland every single night.
0: Yeah.
1: And why wouldn't you?
0: Yeah.
1: I mean, it's the Oakland Racing Casino Resort. So something's going on every night, whether it be at Pop's Lounge, whether it be at Mainline Sports Bar with the swing suites and all that. And this is all prior to the track being open. But folks just come from all over the country. They either stay there at the hotel or they know that's a place to go and hang out. And so we met some fantastic people there, Bass, from Indiana and Virginia. Some of the usual suspects were still there, thanks to Steve Qualls, thanks to Joshua Kelly, thanks to, oh my God, who I could go on with so many other names that show up. But one person I do want to say, and I don't know if I'm going to get their name right on this, the name of the business, but it was Abigail Pickering. This is a young lady. She's a dental assistant and I'll get the name of the office out here in a second. I think it's at the Village, but her father Jimmy drives a truck. Jimmy Pickering listens to the show.
0: Oh, very nice.
1: She's there. Abigail is there with the Zolls. Charlie and his wife and Zoe, their daughter, is there. And Abigail, a nice young lady, listens to the show.
0: Wonderful.
1: Which
0: love
1: is just surprising. When they go, she goes, you know, I listen to your show every morning. I go, what?
0: Yeah,
1: can I tell you,
0: can I tell you, I came back, and I'll mention some names, too, a little bit later. Come back on the flight, and people go, you're getting back from SEC Media Days. I'm like, well, yeah, you guys are paying attention. That's great.
1: That's
0: Chuck, will you make sure... I'll make sure that Bill Ingram, we're going to make sure that he's found over there. Bill will give us maybe you should go get him. Oh, thanks, Chuck.
1: There it is. See, I don't know if it's Fusiller. I hope I'm pronouncing that right. That's the doctor's name down there. But Fusiller, F-U-S-I-L-I-E-R, Fusiller. I want to make sure I got that out right. But anytime we have listeners, we definitely want to say that. And Abigail Pickering, thank you very much for introducing yourself. And thank you for telling me about your dad Jimmy listening to us as well, and several of our listeners. You know, when I go up to them and ask them about how everything's going, you know what they tell me?
0: What?
1: Strength and honor.
0: Someone says this morning from 870, man, it's a funky smell this morning. That was from the Fernando, I guess.
1: Yeah, it stinks.
0: Someone says TGIF from Mary Bimberg, our faithful listener. Please read the book before seeing A Time to Kill. Now that is true.
1: Why?
0: The Grisham novels. It's always they say it's better to read the book first.
1: Give me a hint, Mary. Why?
0: Because the book, they say, obviously the book goes into much more detail. Although it's sort of, to me, people, when you do that, you go, wow, the movie's not as good as the book because it can't cover all the details.
1: What's the difference in the Jaws in the movie Jaws in the book?
0: What is it?
1: The one thing that I remember, if somebody correct me if I'm wrong, is that Richard Dreyfuss's character dies
0: in the book.
1: Yeah, in the book.
0: Yeah, I'm glad he did.
1: Dies in the book.
2: Yeah, Rambo last one.
0: Yeah.
2: It
0: that's true.
2: Book
0: that's true. That's
2: true. Also, like The Godfather's based on a book, but most people regard the book as being terrible.
0: I have not read that.
1: Gone with the Wind. I don't know if there's anything that I remember from that one.
0: You know, in retrospect, I think I should have had this plan, but Christian, we should have Christian out here. Because Christian is the NBA guy. He would love to be able to hang out with us. Of course, you've already met Moses on multiple occasions, right, Christian?
2: Yeah. Once when you guys had him on after they won the championship, and I got a picture with Larry O'Brien, so that was cool.
0: That was cool. That was his rookie year.
1: Was he in the studio?
0: Mm-hmm.
1: At the trophy. He came by. Absolutely. I think I got him. And was Gary Anderson with us? I think I may have gotten a hat with Gary Anderson and Moses Moody's signature on it.
0: I can't recall.
1: I could be completely wrong.
0: I would like for you to see Steph. And you love basketball. Where do you play? You're the age appropriate for his career and his.
2: Where is he all time? Is that what you're
0: saying? Yeah. Where do you put him? Yeah.
2: On my list, off the top of my head, I believe he's at 10 all time.
0: Okay. Now I notice
2: he's in the top 10.
0: His scoring average has been over 30, I think, maybe twice or three times. I don't know how many times Jordan did that. It's not easy to average over 30. One of his MVP years, he led the league in scoring and steals, which I thought was impressive.
2: Yeah.
0: But from a numbers standpoint, I think career average 24. I don't know how that ranks with Jordan or anybody else.
2: It took Steph a few years to get going. He had he had some really bad ankle issues, like maybe the first 3 or 4 years of his career, maybe 5. So he couldn't stay healthy, and he couldn't stay on the court. But once he got the ankle issues resolved, I mean, he became an MVP multiple times.
0: Yeah, I think saying a top 10, he because you know what's crazy, Roger? The three-point shot has been around the NBA since 79-80, and in the college game in the 87-88, right after Joe and them finished up. So the three-point shot has been around, but he made it look so easy, right?
2: Yeah.
0: He made the long-distance shots as well. Come on, Bill, have a seat.
2: Took the shots like he did before him. And also, every time he took a shot, you thought it was going in.
0: He was
2: so prolific.
0: Yeah, he was a killer. And he wins 4 world championships as well. That's the other part.
1: Give it up.
0: That he wins 4. And he did those. Put that on there. He did that. One of those he had, who's the tall, slim man?
2: He had 2 with Kevin Durant.
0: Oh, he had 2 with Durant.
2: For Durant, 2 with Durant, and then 1 after.
0: I don't think they needed Durant to win them. They didn't need him for the first 2, right?
2: Well, they lost the year before they got Durant.
0: But they had won before Durant, though, without
2: they
0: him.
2: They did, yeah.
0: Yeah.
2: They could have possibly won without Durant, but once they got Durant, the deck was stacked.
0: Overwhelmingly. Bill Ingram joins us. Good morning, Bill.
3: What's going on, man?
0: Man, I'm glad you didn't have to walk this long.
3: I know it.
0: Well, listen, I want you to get up here because you know all these guys. You've known them since they were kids and been doing this basketball stuff for 30 years, 35 years.
3: 35 years.
0: Yeah.
3: Yeah. Yeah.
0: Yeah, and I'm sure Moses, you remember Moses as a youngster?
3: Yeah, I remember Moses. Moses was great from the very beginning.
0: Yeah.
3: Young kid, he played in our program when he was really young, and then after that his dad ended up getting his own team, and he finished up, I think, with Bradley Beal. But, yeah, he's been a great basketball player from day one.
0: Yeah, freshman year he's with Parkview, then he transfers to North Little Rock, wins the state championship as a

0: Brewer was like 13th pick out of the draft. Ron Senior was like what, the ninth? I think maybe the 6th pick out of the draft or something like that.
1: And so, you mentioned too, Derek Fisher. We forget he wins 5 rings with Kobe.
0: Yeah, which is
1: pretty impressive. Yeah. And so, you, like I said, you've been a part because of youth basketball.
0: Yes.
1: And then I know Roger made the point that you're still helping out with the Hendrixes at Summerwood Sports, and Isaiah Joe's camp is coming up, right?
0: Coming up August the 15th.
1: Now, what do you think? I think it's cool that Moses has gotten Steph Curry to come in. He's got Draymond Green, and who was it?
0: Klay Thompson the year before that.
1: So it's cool that he's doing this. I saw a comment in the paper yesterday where he said, we never, growing up here in Arkansas, I didn't get a chance to see the teams come in and play. You go over to Memphis and you see an NBA team, but it's not like you're in a big market. So he wanted to make sure and bring in guys that kids could get to see and up close, which I think is great. You've done it for real deal for a long time.
0: Yeah, I think that's wonderful. Anytime you can get someone like Steph Curry to come to your city and kids can see him up close, and that also is a testament to Moses and his relationship with him because those guys are not easy to get to come. We got a lot of them in real deal, but they were in high school.
1: That's right.
0: Coming, they were becoming stars. Yeah. Then, but once they become a mega star like him, it's tough to get him. So that's a testament to Moses' relationship with his teammate to get Steph to come here. So I think it's great for the city and everyone that's involved.
1: We're visiting with Bill Ingram. We were asking Christian back in the studio, where does Steph Curry rank all time NBA history? Where would you? He said, Christian said 10.
2: It's like 9th or 10th. Yeah.
1: 9th or 10th. Where would you put him?
0: Yeah, I think that's a good number. I think he's still got more time left though. So it's with me. It's hard to kind of rank those guys that are still playing.
1: Yeah, yeah, yeah.
0: But right now where they're floating. He's got to be floating in the top 10 because
1: is he the greatest player of the last? We got LeBron, of course, but besides LeBron of the last 15, 20 years of this century, is he a top four? It would be LeBron, him. Who would be the other two?
0: I would
1: Durant.
0: Durant, LeBron, him.
2: The beard. And then you get into
0: and then you said the top 15 years.
1: Yeah, the last Jokic, 15, 20 years. Yeah.
0: Yeah, you would have to say.
1: Oh, yeah. Forget about them.
0: Yeah, but he would definitely be in there.
2: For sure.
0: And I think, like I say, there's no question that I think he's the greatest shooter.
1: Yeah, you can certainly make that argument.
0: You can certainly make the argument he's the greatest shooter of all time. And, he proves it every year. And then that performance he put on in the Olympics, I think, just really catapulted him to just set him apart.
1: The
0: rest of the group.
1: It's just the way he shoots it, too. He reminds me, if you've watched Caitlin Clark, Roger. Yeah. Caitlin Clark, look, she can make any three. I mean, she's sitting up there by
3: she's
1: the logo.
3: She's almost Dillard.
1: And Curry's the same way. It doesn't matter where he's at. He's going to throw it up there. That looks like he's just tossing it up there, and he's accurate with it. Of course, the other thing, too, I don't know if you've seen it, Roger. Curry's got this bit that he does before games where he'll be sitting in the alleyway or the and he makes a shot from an angle or full court shot
0: from the tunnel,
1: and you think it's like AI or something, but it's actually him doing it.
0: I've been in the arena one time and watched him do that at OKC, his warm up, because really a lot of times when he gets in and does his routine and they won't let a lot of people in, so I actually got a chance to go in while he was in there working out, and it's just an incredible workout. Mm-hmm. And that day he shot from the tunnel and made it. Like, unbelievable.
3: I mean, yeah. We grew up watching the Globetrotters doing shots like that.
0: Yeah.
3: Obviously, there was no AI. It was just Metal Art doing those sort of things.
1: Good.
3: So when you know what you can do and you just keep on doing it, you have the confidence. Because if I ever shoot the threes from that distance, that's one of the things that you go, I called it backboard. No, they don't call it. It goes in all the time.
1: Well, the other thing about Curry, too, he's a good guy. He seems like a good guy.
0: Yeah.
1: You can sort of sense the kind of guy he is by watching him, the way he is around people.
0: Yeah, great. He's obviously a great family guy. His teammates love him. That's normally a sign of what type of person you are. If your teammates gravitate around you, and then you think about it, for him to, like I said, the relationship Moses has with him, because Moses is on that team and is a big factor of that team, but he's not one of the stars Draymond or something like that. And you would, take your time out to come to a place like this in August to help him,
3: great point.
0: Put his foundation.
3: Yeah. Yeah. Great point.
0: That's just incredible.
3: It speaks volumes on both of those
0: dudes. Both of those.
3: We hear things like this all the time. Like from Joe Klein. Mm-hmm. When Joe talks about all the golf tournaments that they go to and all the pro-ams and all these things, we hear about it, but we don't see it because it's in Arizona or it's somewhere else and they're traveling somewhere else.

0: we get to see it here on something like this, actually get to see it. So it does speak volumes of the camaraderie and the type of person that both these cats are.
1: And the other thing, too, I love the fact he's coming back, he's giving back. He's already had one event, and apparently it was giving out groceries to needy families. Was it Thursday, Wednesday? Yeah. And apparently had a line of, you know, a mile long of families that he was helping out, and he's got some kid events. I mean, he's got multiple things going on. I mean, but we'll have to let him sort of tell us. He's got the Motivate One Foundation, and you can go to MosesMoody.com to see. But they've got a packed day from yesterday, today, tonight, tomorrow, and tomorrow night, too. So I don't know if you're involved with any of it. And I mentioned Isaiah Joe's got a camp coming up, too, right?
2: He's got a camp coming up August 15th. He just had a big golf deal in Oklahoma City. Raised over $150,000 for the Arkansas Children's.
1: Very nice.
3: It was cool that Oklahoma City's head coach Mark Daigneault showed up, despite him being a member of the Pistons now.
2: It's Isaiah Joe.com.
0: IsaiahJoe.com. Saturday, August 15th at Summerwood, 9 a.m. to 1 p.m. $100 per campers. Registration open. Well, it opened in June. I mean, it's right around the corner. It's IsaiahJoe.com.
3: Hey, Bill, I had a question about Moses real quick.
2: Yes.
3: He had that pretty gnarly injury towards the end of the season.
2: Yep.
3: Do you know if he is expected to play next season, or is it going to be a redshirt?
2: Well, I think they're just kind of playing the barrel to see how his recovery going. He looks great. I saw him yesterday. I told him, I said, man, you look like you're ready to play. He looks great. But I think they just going by his rehab and see how that's coming along, you know, those injuries like that, you know. It takes a while for those to heal, so I'm sure he won't be ready probably by the start of the season. But I think they just kind of plan to see how his progression is going along with his rehab.
1: All right, do not go away. Boy, Roger, thank goodness, overcast, cloudy day out here to take off some of the heat. So if you want to be a part of the show, 661-1037 is the number. Hanging out with Bill Ingram. We've got Heather Baker coming up, Steve Qualls, R.J. Hawk, and more. So we don't want you to go away anywhere. 650.

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8: What an asset you are to our show.
9: All right, got a really short segment here, only a couple minutes. Got Bill Ingram hanging out with us. We'll visit with Heather Baker and Steve Qualls and RJ and others. Let's see here. Somebody said Joe Johnson, of all the guys, Bill, is probably the guy who's made the most money in the league. Somebody said it was, according to the NBA sources, 19 NBA seasons, $215 million. For Joe.
10: Pretty incredible.
9: It is.
10: Pretty incredible.
11: He was the highest paid NBA player ever.
9: Yep. Got to give him credit.
11: He got his contract to the Hawks.
9: Yeah. You get a cut of that from all the help?
10: No, I don't get a cut of that, but, you know, he's helped the Hawks program out, so he's helped kids. So that's the only cut I need when they give back to the community. So,
9: of course, Bill and I were teammates at Arkansas back in the day, and he's a good guy. Been doing a real deal in the right. Of course, you retired from that now, right?
10: Yeah, I 2 years. It's been two years already?
0: Yeah.
10: Since we've not doing real deal, and you know, we had a great run.
9: You did. Real deal on the hill, and then moved down to real deal on the rock.
10: Yeah, and you remember that transition.
9: I do. I don't think Johnny Tyson was real happy with us at the time when we did that. But,
10: No,
9: you needed it because you needed the volunteer base. It worked out good. You got guys like Jimmy Tucker and others that helped out sponsor-wise. And
10: Warren Stevens, I mean, there's a number of those guys. Of course, the Hendricks was someone with sports. But, yeah, that transition, we had to make that transition because we had – it's easy to get to Little Rock.
9: Not easy.
10: 60% of our teams was coming from east of Little Rock, like from east of Memphis, Atlanta, Florida, that direction. So that made the travel easy for them. That was like cuts like 6 hours off on the trip.
9: You at the high point, how many teams were you bringing?
10: At the high point, we had 624 teams.
9: And that would be equivalent to with families and all that. How many people would come in as a part of that?
10: We was averaging about 3.4 million. Economic impact in a 48-hour period.
9: 48 hours.
10: Because they would get here Friday. Yeah. They would get here Friday afternoon and leave Sunday afternoon. So it wasn't even really a full. It was about 2 days.
9: I mean, if you think of the names that you had in here, just the names, just the stuff of it.
10: Well, we had Kevin Durant in here. We had Mike Conley Jr. Of course, we've had Zion. We've had Isaiah. We've had Bobby Portis. We've had
9: I remember
10: Klay Thompson.
9: Klay Thompson, yeah.
10: The Lopez twins, Greg Oden, Zion Williamson, Bam Adebayo.
9: Great run.
10: We had a great Derrick Rose. I mean, I can't, you know, I thought.
11: Don't forget somebody. Yeah.
10: Draymond Green. I mean,
11: You keep going. We'll come back. You'll still be talking.
9: I can't get over Zion. Didn't have a better career in the NBA.
10: Still early for him. He averaged 20 and 5 last year. That's not, you know, so he. Hopefully he's getting there.
9: All right, do not go away. We're here at the Moses Moody Golf Tournament here at Maumelle Country Club. They're getting ready to get underway. Steph Curry's out here, and Bill Ingram hanging out. We're glad it's a cloudy day today, Roger Dodge.
0: Very cloudy day. Now I just got to go see if some of these people are awake so we can use the bathroom.
9: All right, 7 o'clock. Don't go away.
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14: A Hot Springs cancer survivor is thankful for the care she received at UAMS, saying she has a second chance at life due to a one-of-a-kind cancer surgery. Crystal McCoy was diagnosed with colon cancer in January of last year. She underwent chemotherapy for over a year, but a new option opened up for her to have a liver transplant in February. McCoy is the first and only patient at UAMS to have this surgery for colon cancer. Now, she's cancer-free, and doctors say the surgery gives them the confidence to perform it on other possible candidates. In other news, the official numbers are in. 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
17: A mostly cloudy Friday with a little chance of a shower, maybe even a thunderstorm today. But it is getting hotter, and it's getting more humid. We'll get up to 93 degrees today with a 20% chance of rain, a 30% chance of a shower or thunderstorm tonight with a low of 76. For the Buzz Radio Network, I'm meteorologist Pat Walker.
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9: He's got Vincent Ontaverano out.
12: Roger Scott.
11: I don't know Chickapee Bay Ball Wall.
12: And Justin Moore.
11: That's how a pro chef would tell you to eat it.
9: All right. It is 7:06 on this Friday, July 24th. Great to be back. And Little Rock had a fun time down in Tampa with Double R, Trey Schaap, Bill Vickery. Great team building, good for morale, good for cross promotion. Thought the Razorbacks did a good job yesterday. All three players and coach did a good job too. So I think everybody's really about tired of talking. Time to get ready and start practicing and playing. Won't be long. Roger will be there. We'll be there before you know it. Roger and I are out here at Maumelle Country Club for the Moses Moody Golf Tournament, charitable golf tournament. Just found out that they're going to be teeing off. I think he said at 8, and I know we'll get probably Moses on at some point. Steph Curry's going to be around here. We'll see if we can get him on for a few minutes. Bill Ingram's hanging out with us. Always good to see Bill. He's Mr. Basketball here in this state. Christian Weaver hanging back in the studio. We should have Christian out here. Because I know Chris, the Steph would want to talk to him. Steph would probably want to talk to Christian.
1: Absolutely.
9: He's the NBA guy.
10: Christian is a world of information. I listen to him. I mean, he's like an old encyclopedia.
9: He's
10: a wealth of information.
9: In a few minutes, somebody asked, hey, can you ask Bill who may be the up-and-coming young guys here? You've seen them all come through here. So think about that. Let's bring in Heather Baker real quick. Oh, look at the geese over there. Troublemakers.
1: Yeah.
9: That's the Canadian geese, right? That's the troublemakers.
1: I guess. I don't see nationality.
9: All right. If we got Heather, let's go ahead and get her in and find out what's happening around the state this weekend.
12: She has the busiest social calendar in the state of Arkansas. Her insight on what to do across the state is unrivaled. She is the go-to person when you need an event promoted. It's time to talk to the queen of promotions from AY Magazine and Arkansas Money and Politics. It's Heather Baker.
9: Good morning, Heather Baker. How are you today? Heather Baker, are you there?
2: There we go. I just got beat in. Good morning, guys. Yeah. Great to be on.
9: Hey, are you Heather had a big night last night. She is the queen of promotion, always doing events. Last night was your Men of Distinction evening, and I don't know how many guys that you honored there for all their work in the communities. Was it a good night for you?
2: It was amazing. We honored 40 men. It was at the sanctuary. It was catered by Pasta Grill. It was spectacular. It was a packed house. You know what I love, David? It was one of the biggest events we've ever had for men, and I love when men show up and celebrate. You should see the friends and family and the support. Because we have a female event, and they pack the house. They'll load up a bus and bring somebody. And that's how it was last night. I mean, we had Jermaine Taylor there, supporting his trainer and boxing guru, Ozell, Grant Garrett. I mean, there were so many incredible Razorbacks, people that lead the community and then do incredible things. I'm so proud of everybody that showed up.
9: What is Jermaine Taylor doing, by the way? We had a listener, I can't remember who it was, that sent us a picture of him with him last night. Yeah, what's JT up to?
2: He looked fabulous, guys. He's in full recovery. He is working with Ozell. They have kids programs there at Ozell's gym, and I think they're working on just keeping him on track and doing great things. But it's the best I've ever seen him look in a long time.
9: Yeah, outstanding. Well, we're here out at the Maumelle Country Club for the Moses Moody Charitable Golf Tournament. They've got a lot of events going on, Heather, this afternoon and tonight with Steph Curry and tomorrow night.
2: Right.
9: Besides those things, what else do people need to know about what's happening in the state?
2: Well, David, I do have a question. I've already gotten three messages in like the last 10 minutes. Are there tickets still available for the State House Convention Center event tonight from 7 to 9?
9: That's a great question. We'll find that out. We'll find that answer out shortly. I don't know for sure, but that's a good question.
2: Okay, perfect. All right, so we've got the Atlas Great Festival. This is like the famous Arkansas Championship of the Great Stomp. If you haven't ever done it, it's just so much fun. But, you know, this is going to be at Atlas City Park. It's been going on all weekend. They're going to be the rich winemaking heritage featuring live music, arts, culture, and winemaking. Cave City. Everybody loves the Cave City watermelon. They are sweet and amazing, and it is their festival weekend going on. So it's the world's sweetest watermelon. So you can get out there and you can have a fishing derby, food trucks. You can go on a run. They have pancake breakfast. contests, eating contests, auctions, carnival rides, so much more. So you can check that out for a fun whole weekend. We've got Christmas in July. It's half of the year is gone, guys. But Christmas in July at the Arkansas Travelers this weekend. When gates open up, I think there's going to be an appearance by Santa Claus.
3: Who knew?
2: But go and have your... Yes, go have your picture made with Santa. I bet that guy's going to be so hot in that suit of his. But you can check that out. Bring that home for Christmas. We have a true murder crime mystery dinner show. And I love mystery murder. So this is so fun. This is the detective, dinner detective true crime dinner show. This will be at 600 Interstate 30 from 5 to 8 on Saturday. There are tickets available for this. This will be a fun date night experience. This will be fun to go out with your friends. Just go hang out. But they have a murder mystery going on right there. They involve the crowd. So much fun going on there. Of course, you've got your night with Moses Moody. You're going to check on the tickets for that. We have the Russellville Card Show. This is at Russellville First Assembly Activities Complex. And I actually had some people call and tell me about how many collector's cards they'll be there. They'll be trading cards from vintage sports cards. We were talking about a Darryl Strawberry card. Did you collect any baseball cards, David?
9: You know, funny, it was a big deal back when all of us, for me, Bill, and Raj, and I had a few football and baseball. I wasn't an avid collector, but it was just, you know, we would walk into grocery, in the gas stations, and that was back when that was a regular thing to get your trading cards.
1: Yeah, I don't remember when we were doing it. I don't remember them being individual things. They were in a pack of gum.
9: Yeah.
1: You had to buy the pack. Yeah, you could. I think nowadays, of course, we have Roland Pennington.
9: He makes
1: a living on some of that stuff, right, and brought us quite a few that he was kind enough to let us have. And I have what's better than one Roger Staubach playing card, Bill? Six of them. And I appreciate that, but great memories.
10: Yeah, I have a Dr. J.
1: You got a Dr. J?
9: Very nice. What else you got, Heather?
2: Wow. Well, so we have cars and Camaros. That's at the Barn House in Little Rock. So this is one. It's going to be volume one car show. We know, like those judging spectacular event for that. Then the International Council of Corvettes is coming in. So this is the National Corvette Club, and they're coming into Little Rock. I love all the events Little Rock's bringing in. They're going to have their convention car show on Saturday. It's from 9 to 3 at the ATG USA parking lot in North Little Rock. Rain or shine, come check it out. It'll be so much fun. And again, David, as always, we'll have all of the music lined up on AYMIA.com, and I think there's about 100 events to check out around the entire state. So get in your car, drive somewhere, have fun, and check out AYMAG for the entire list of events.
9: One other thing before we let you go, we talk about the greatest players to play here in the state of Arkansas, Bill. Heather ran into a really good-looking, in great shape, Corliss Williamson.
10: I saw the picture.
9: Corliss looks like he can still play. Yeah. He looks the lean, mean, and, you know, Heather, you know, Heather's about 6'5", about 6 foot five. Yeah. And so everybody's going, I thought Corliss was a lot taller.
1: Yeah.
9: Didn't know it's because Heather is so tall.
2: I got to see Scotty Pippen the other day, and somebody said the same thing. They're like, I thought he was so much taller. And I'm like, guys, I had heels on, so I'm like, I'm probably 6'4" right now. But they said the same thing with Corliss.
9: Yes, yeah, well, he looks good. Well, Heather, thanks so much. Have a great weekend. We'll talk to you next week.
1: Thanks, Heather.
2: Have fun, guys. Thank you.
9: By the way, too, the event tonight, Raj and Bill, is a night with Moses Moody, and this is the Motivate One Foundation. It's at the State House Convention Center, general admission 6:30, event time is 7 to 9. Don't know what the ticket situation is. I would imagine that they would probably sell tickets at the door. I don't know. Maybe there's a cutoff. Here. Yeah, I don't know if there's a cutoff or not. It is interesting, Roger, the pictures of both Moses and Steph Curry. Now, you and I could pull off that look that Steph Curry does, Bill.
1: Can't.
9: The tilted head.
1: That's almost,
9: the hand of, you know, only if you're an NBA world champion.
1: What was that called?
10: Night.
1: Is that like an Ole Miss?
9: Yeah, that's what it sort of looks
1: could
9: like.
1: So a little glam shot going on.
9: I was looking at some of the numbers on... Steph Curry, you know, if we get to, you know, he won the gold medal.
10: Yep.
9: He's won two scoring titles. He's a 12-time All-Star.
10: Four-time champion.
9: Four-time champion. I thought one of his cool accomplishments, he led the league in scoring one year, the same year led the league in steals.
10: Yeah.
9: Which is, you know, sometimes you don't get both of those. So anyway, he'll be playing today. And it's speaking of Razorback basketball players, and Acuff, Roger, I saw a story today. I don't know if you saw it or not. This is the anniversary. I'm going to see if I can get it. This is the anniversary of, and I had no idea, speaking of Acuff, let me see if I can find the story. Not Acuff basketball player, but the Acuff.
3: Roy Acuff?
9: Roy Acuff, yeah. So apparently, the governor of Tennessee took some shots at him. Let me see, here it is right here. So,
3: took some shots at who?
9: So, songwriter, singer, fiddler Roy Acuff announced his intention to run for governor of Tennessee. This is 1948.
3: Okay.
9: Because Jim Nance, McCord, the governor of Tennessee at the time, had complained that Acuff had given Nashville the reputation of the hillbilly capital of the world. Taking exception to that attitude, Roy Acuff decided to run for governor himself. He did. He was unsuccessful. I think he apparently, apparently ran again in 1944. How about that?
3: How about,
9: the governor called him out and said, you're making Nashville be like hillbilly.
3: You know what? And we're so far removed from times like that. We just think it was a more peaceful time back in those days.
9: They
3: were still arguing.
9: Well, and that was my next point I wanted to bring up with Bill Ingram being here. Pretty amazing, impressive of the start for obviously Acuff and his career and what he's been able to do with his 1 year with the Razorbacks.
10: Yeah, he's great player. He's obvious. You can look at him and tell he's probably going to be a really good pro.
9: Yeah,
10: he's. He had a really good summer lead, and when you look at his numbers, you know, he didn't shoot it well, but the fact that, you know, he was so comfortable, when I watched him play in those summer league games, he looked really comfortable. He looked like a veteran. So I think he's going to have a great rookie season. I think, you know, because that's an adjustment period to go from college to the NBA and playing against that level of competition. But it seems like he's going to make that adjustment pretty easy.
9: Bill Ingram is a longtime with the Democrat Gazette, no longer with them. You're working at Mills High School now.
10: Yeah. You know, I worked at the Democrat Gazette for 30 years.
9: I know.
10: They raised me, basically.
9: Yeah.
10: And I enjoyed every minute of it. Now I'm working at Mills High School. I'm working in school suspension. I'm also, David, I got one of these fancy titles for athletics. I'm the quality control director of football and basketball.
9: Okay. So like a GM a little bit?
10: Yeah, basically what that means is a flunky. That's basically what
9: I mean. Well, I got to go back real quick. I got to go back. So your title is in school suspension.
10: Yeah, I work.
9: What does that mean?
10: I work in, sometimes we have kids that have issues in the classroom, then they'll send them, instead of sending them home, they'll send them to in-school suspension. So.
9: What'd you say, Christian?
4: ISS.
9: Yeah, it's a different. When we were in school, Roger, wasn't that called something different?
10: I can't even think.
9: If you got in trouble, they didn't send you home, but you had to go to.
3: Where did we go? Oh,
9: did you get any of those?
3: Me?
9: Detention.
3: We went to detention hall.
9: That's it. You didn't want to go to detention. Did you ever get sent to
3: detention? Me? Are you kidding? Of course.
9: Wow. What'd you get sent to detention for?
3: You know, probably smoking.
9: No, you listen, Roger.
3: Because I was a hood.
9: Roger was a comedian. He was a comedian back then.
3: You know, probably for the usual hijinks that all kids do. So, you know what? We didn't know it back then because it was so many different things going on back in our day. It was, you put it all under one umbrella. You didn't know what was going on at somebody's house. You didn't know what was going on. It's probably best for that kid to be at in-house detention.
9: No question. We realized that's what you had to do. You can't send them home. You got to keep them there in the school.
3: And, you know, and it makes a difference. I mean, Bill, you have done so much for the community and been around so many youngsters. You are perfect for that gig because you can mentor and help out a young man. I mean, you're in the right spot for that.
10: Well, Roger, I appreciate that, man. I tell you what, it's you know, stuff like that. I've always had a passion for it, but I got to tell this story about David because me and David been friends for a long time. David was one of the guys when we were freshmen. You know, when we were freshmen at U of A, the seniors didn't speak to you. I can remember Kevin Wye and those guys. They didn't even know.
3: You still
10: name.
3: Remember that?
10: David would actually speak to the freshmen, come talk to them. So we actually became friends, and of course he was ahead of me, so. After I graduated, David was already here. I was working at South Little Rock Recreation Center. Place is closed now. In the summertime. And I told the director, I said, hey, I want to get David Basil to come out and speak to the kids. He was like, David Basil? Because at that time, people don't realize David was a huge star, mm-hmm. on, you know, with the Razorbacks. And And that place is off Roosevelt, Maine. You remember that day? That place is off Roosevelt, Maine in the hood.
9: It's in the hood back then.
10: And I called David, said, yeah, I'll be down there. So I tell the director, he's like, man, Bass is not coming down here. And so closer to the time, the director almost convinced me he was not coming. Man, you're not coming for real. Bass walked through the door and these kids go crazy. And of course, at that time, this guy was ripped to the core. He had about three of them on his holding on his arm, hanging on to his muscles. And that was, I remember that because that was good, Baz, and I appreciate you, man, helping it. That was a really good day for those
1: guys. That's great that you remember something like that. That sounds exactly like David. But you didn't have cell phones back in, did you?
10: Oh, no.
1: So you couldn't be calling and hollering at him.
10: That's what I'm saying. I called him the night before on the landline. That's when you wrote down the directions. There wasn't no GPS.
1: Dude, I couldn't have got here without Siri. I couldn't have got here this morning.
9: Some good memories. That's some good times. Again, that's why, to me, you know, football is not about, you know, that's why I never can accept what's going on now. Football is about your buddies, your relationships. I told Roger that I heard that Billy Ray Smith Jr. was not doing great physically. And, you know, those relationships that you make because you're there 5 years, four or 5 years.
10: Yep.
9: It's not like today where, you get a year maybe, you know, most of it. Somebody real quick before we go to break two, Bill. I was asking, since you know basketball so well, is there any up-and-coming kid that everybody needs to be looking out for that could be? Because you've done it over the years. You've told us that in advance.
10: You know, right now, I would say Anthony Spratt. He's probably our next five-star. He plays at Benton High School. Yeah. Plays for Dexter Hendricks.
4: He's probably our next five-star.
10: Yeah, he was on here a month ago when they were getting ready to do the camp at Summerwood. And then you probably have another one of his teammates actually got selected for to go to China here August the 6th is Brian Cal Jr.
9: Okay.
10: And then, of course, you got some of these really young guys, 10th graders that's really good. Jamie Dunn Jr. from Little Rock Central, Van Hayes from Hot Springs. And then they got a 9th grader, of course. I keep having to bring up Ben's name, but he's at Ben. His name's Justice Peppers. He's simply incredible as a 14-year-old.
9: So you hear these names, I guarantee you, they're going to be the names that they're going to be getting the scholarship offers and the opportunities. So, also, too, people are asking, Bill's background, you came out of Parkview High School.
10: I came out of Parkview High School. I graduated in 1985. Of course, I left
9: that there. That was James Rouse. That was Anthony Chambers.
10: Ricky Williams.
9: A great group of Razorbacks.
10: Yep.
9: Did y'all win the state or didn't win the state?
10: No, we lost. You got beat by in the biggest upset in state history by Fort Smith Southside.
9: Yeah, Southside, yeah.
10: Barry Lonnie Sr. was the coach then. Yeah. But we played
9: on that team. Keith Jackson, too, right?
10: Keith Jackson,
9: oh, my gosh. How did y'all get beat?
10: Hey, listen, we had some other guys on that team that went Division I.
9: Y'all were loaded.
10: It was just one of those nights.
9: Man.
10: It was raining, and it was just one of those nights, and we've never been able to live that.
1: I know. Yeah, thanks, man.
9: Let's take a break. We'll come back and visit with R.J. Hawk. I don't know if you've heard the news, but we'll let R.J. tell us. So we teased it last week. No, it was this week, Roger. Teased it that Bryant High School was trying to find an opponent to fill where they're open. And they were going out to the number one team in America.
1: Right.
9: I think they've got them, and I think they're coming to Arkansas. So we'll get that. We'll find that the information in
1: a second.
9: Right on. They get ready to tee off here shortly for the Moses Moody Golf Tournament. We'll have Moses on shortly. May have Steph Curry. They'll all be coming through here. It is a great day. It's overcast here at the Maumelle Country Club, so can't ask for better. Did you see the guy in the golf cart run off the geese?
1: No.
9: He ran him off of me. He was honking the horn and chased him away. So,
1: if
9: you want to be a part of the show, 661-1037 is the number. Don't go away. Glad to have you with us today.

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1: This is SportsCenter.
0: Arkansas took center stage at SEC Media Days yesterday. Coach Ron Silverfield took the podium and had this to say about doubters.
2: You have the right to feel a certain way, and that's okay. I've been doubted my whole life. That's not a bad thing. I think what ends up happening is you have a head coach that has a chip on his shoulder. It doesn't matter what other people think about me. It truly doesn't. All I care is what the players and my family think about me. And anybody that's been around our program, anybody that's been around me, knows that we're going to do it the right way. In due time, we'll get this thing back to where it needs to be.
0: Next up for the Arkansas football team is fall camp, which starts on August 5th. 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And the Arkansas Travelers play against the Tulsa Drillers at Dickie Stevens Park tonight at 7:05. 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I'm Christian Weaver with the Buzz Radio Network. Genesis of Conway presents Craig O'Neill each week when he joins Roger, Baz, and Justin on Morning Mayhem. Genesis of Conway, the future of luxury today.
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4: Unfortunately, the extreme heat is going to start coming back. Today we get to 93, mostly cloudy, and our 20% chance of a shower or thunderstorm. A 30% chance of rain tonight, low of 76. Tomorrow it gets up to 95 degrees with a 30% chance of rain, but Sunday, no rain in the forecast, will climb up to 100. For the Buzz Radio Network, I'm meteorologist Pat Walker.
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0: late. It is 7:29. It is a beautiful day out here at the Maumelle Country Club. Just met one of the organizers for this event. Moses Moody will be here shortly. It's got to be proud for you, Bill Ingram, a former Razorback, and all things Mr. Basketball here. It's going to be cool for you to see these young kids that have gone through your program turn out to be, you know, superstars and NBA greats and, you know, all, doing all these kind of cool things back with the community.
1: You know, like I said, Moses played in our program when he was young. As he got older, he played for his dad and played for a couple other programs. But just watching him, being around, watching him, his growth and his development as a basketball player, and definitely as a young man.
0: Yeah.
1: You know, we've been very blessed to have great athletes here in Arkansas.
0: They turned out to be great young men.
1: They turned out to be great young men.
0: That's right.
1: They believe in giving back. It's a, you know, I can name a list of them, but we've been very fortunate.
0: Yeah.
1: And I think it has a lot to do with, of course, their families.
0: Yeah, you bet. No question. Yeah.
1: The community as a whole, the state as a whole, and especially these young men that go to Arkansas, that end up going to Arkansas, the state really embraces them and they feel that love and they give it back. So we've been fortunate here because I know AAU guys from all over the country, and I'm telling you, and so from different states and all that, and it's not the same.
0: Gotcha.
1: When those guys are just basically, they don't have connections with their state like these young men have connections with their state here in the state of Arkansas. So
0: it takes guys like you and mentors like you and coaches like you that stay connected with these kids as they grow up and they go through these basketball programs. And so, like I said, that these kind of moments got to make you feel proud. So I know that. Tell you what, we found out that we're probably going to get Moses a little bit later. Curry will be here 10 off right by us, Roger, probably about 8:30 or 9. Let's go ahead and bring in R.J. Hawk. I think he's got some big news for the Bryant football squad. Go ahead there, Christian, if you've got him.
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0: Good morning, R.J. Hawk.
3: Hey.
0: Ooh, that's a bad start, isn't it, Raj? Mm-hmm. One more time, State Representative R.J. Hawk, good morning.
3: Hey, guys, can you hear me
0: now? Yeah, that's better. That's better. How are you today, bud?
3: Man, I'm good. Just sitting on the back porch, just listening to you guys and trying to get some work done this morning.
0: Talking with your sponsor, Don Gresham of Natural State Wholesale, and he's just getting back from Florida. And, boy, everybody's getting in their stuff, Roger. And
4: just got back from Bahamas.
0: Who did? Who's that?
4: Hawkey.
0: Oh, he did? That's right. How was your trip to the White House and the Bahamas trip? Good time?
3: It was an action-packed. I went on Tuesday to the White House and Wednesday to the Bahamas. Got my flight canceled out of D.C., and had to meet the family in Atlanta because the prime minister of Iraq was in Washington, D.C., and they shut down the airports. And so it was great, man. Got to Mark Wayne Mullen, the Homeland Security secretary, got to meet him and a lot of the secretaries and deputy secretaries. So it was a really good time. And then we went to the Bahamas, and it was really expensive, but it was a really good time.
0: So catch any big fish?
3: Me and a buddy of mine, we went out, and I've never caught tuna before, but I caught about a 9 or 10 pound tuna, and they said that was big. And so I got that, and then I hooked the marlin, and he got off right before he got to the boat.
0: That's big time.
3: It was a fun trip.
0: Well, tell us, I teased it last week with Roger. I'd read in the Democrat Gazette or somewhere about Bryant trying to find, they had two open dates, and they were trying to find a replacement, and that they had been talking with one of the premier high schools in the country about maybe playing, whether, I don't know where the location was, and maybe being on ESPN. So you've got some information about that.
3: Yeah, well, I mean, Quad kind of came out and talked about it the other day when they were at the Big Miller press conference. And they're playing St. Francis High School out of Maryland at War Memorial Stadium on 9/11 this year. And if you're not familiar with St. Francis, St. Francis and the Rivals last year, they were number one in the country. They've won the high school national championship multiple times. And so this is a school badge that I didn't know this was a thing, but they've actually got, rather than having a JV and varsity, so they have a high school team that plays like the conference schedule in Maryland. But then they've got a travel team that's who's coming to Little Rock. And so, yeah,
0: wow.
3: they're right now going to the preseason rankings for high school. They're ranked sixth in the country right now. And, so they're coming to Little Rock on 9/11, and we're going to play the game. And, you know, what's crazy about it is I've talked to Coach Bach and Quad quite a bit, and they have reached out to almost anybody, like almost any team in the state of Arkansas. And hey, let's play. Talk to Greenwood. Couldn't do it. Talked to Bentonville. Couldn't do it. Like, they were willing to play 7A teams that were in the conference just to stay in the state of Arkansas and just couldn't get it done. And so, I know that before they got St. Francis, they were trying to get IMG Academy and some others, and it just so happened there was a date for St. Francis, and that's what's happening. So, St. Francis and Bryant.
0: Bryant's not scared of anybody. You know, they've won two consecutive 7A state championships. And I think, what did I say the other day, Roger? Six of the last eight or something overall. So they're not scared. They're not scared, which I love that, Bill.
5: How many of the last eight?
0: Seven of the last eight.
5: And they've been in how many of them? Have they been in eight of eight or nine of nine or whatever?
3: I think they've been in the last eight or nine.
0: It's amazing. You remember we're talking about old days. Bryant was not a contender back in the 80s and the 90s. They would every once in a while have some good players that would play, but nothing like has happened with Buck James coming in here and even before him.
5: I didn't know about Bryant until I heard the name Willie Cutts. That was when I first started hearing about Bryant, because Bryant was way up north from me growing up in Hot Springs, you know.
0: Right. But, so the question would be if maybe the game is picked up on ESPN. You said that group that they're playing has got about 15 Division I players. Is that right?
3: It's 19 players. And we're not just talking like, SBS schools. We're talking the Ohio State, Michigan, Texas, Arkansas. They've got one player that is verbally committed to Arkansas. Like, I mean, they've got some dudes on that team. I was looking at their roster. Their left tackle, he's a junior, is 6'6", 335.
0: They obviously got they obviously got some studs. But as I mentioned, Bryant's not scared of anybody. Yeah. Right? And I think it'll be. It was crazy, Roger. This is the 25th anniversary of 9/11. Can you believe that? 25th anniversary of 9/11. So a lot of people are doing the. Trying to do the extra
1: remember
0: things.
1: Remember when I was going that day.
0: Yeah, everybody. But what's hard to believe is 25 years ago.
1: Yep.
0: It's just nuts-so-butso.
5: Nuts-so-butso. This thing that Bryant, I'm sorry, Meredith and my grandson are here, so I didn't listen to everything. This team that Bryant's playing. And we have to assume same thing used to happen with Kevin Kelly with his group.
0: Yeah, he would do the same thing.
5: These teams also are looking for somebody to play them, because they can't find anybody either. So the elite of the elite, and we remember that the man that you've got on that Broyles Award trophy, I mean, he won national titles back in the day with Little Rock Central. I mean, he was playing the best.
0: That's a good point. And I think, if I'm not mistaken, Central at the time, one of those years, was awarded the national championship.
5: Yeah.
0: That's right.
5: Of the world.
0: Yeah, because they're right. They would hop on a bus and go to Louisiana to find people.
5: Which was even more difficult then.
0: Yeah.
5: Because they didn't have the paved roads as much.
1: Where are they playing the game at?
0: War Memorial.
1: That's great.
3: What's crazy is not only are they playing St. Francis's non-conference game, but the game's also being not highlighted as the Alexandria, Louisiana game that they're having to play as well. They're playing two out-of-state teams because they couldn't get somebody to play, an Arkansas team to play on the non-conference schedule. And look, I'm just going to tell you right now, like, there's a team in Arkansas by the name of Greenwood that needs to buck up and play the game. Like, there's been people that have been asking for this game for a long, long time. And I know for a fact Greenwood had an opening, and they said no, they didn't play Bryant. So that just needs to happen. I'm excited Bryant's getting to go out and play some top-tier competition.
0: Yeah, for the between Greenwood, Bryant, and Pulaski Academy, you've got, you know, 30-something state championships between those three.
6: Yeah.
0: RJ, obviously football's coming up. Are you going to be participating in calling games this year? I can't recall. Sometimes you do it, sometimes you don't. What's the scoop for this fall?
3: Yeah. So I'm not doing anything with the game of the week. I think you guys got Trip Teeter doing that, and so.
0: Okay.
3: I'm doing all the high school state championships on Arkansas TV, and so we're doing that. And I'm actually doing some stuff with UCA this year to be able to do their ESPN Plus stuff. So do what?
0: I just saw RJ Leslie Rutledge is just walking by with
5: walking
0: her dog.
5: With a horse.
0: Yes,
5: she's got a horse.
0: The dog
5: here.
0: Is as big as her.
5: I didn't know you could have horses out here. Very good.
0: Sorry to interrupt you there.
5: Very good. Hey, let me just go ahead and say this right now. I'm seeing Leslie right there. I want to make sure that everybody understands that RJ did not use any campaign funds to go to the Bahamas. I want to make sure I get that out, RJ.
3: Oh, no,
5: I love you. I want to make
3: you.
5: Sure. People ask me. I want to make sure.
3: I hate you right now.
5: Put that Morning Mayhem shirt on, Hawkey, and send a picture.
3: Rod got me a Morning Mayhem shirt.
5: Well, you got it. Steve Qualls got it. And I send it, and I give it to you.
0: Before we let you go, RJ, it's National Drive-Thru Day. What is the place that you drive through the most where they know you, you know them, for something to drink or something to eat?
3: Yeah, Whataburger. I go to Whataburger every morning on the way to the office. And so I pull up, and I start the order, and then he goes, and he finishes it for me. He does me with a large Coke Zero.
5: He already knows.
0: Yeah.
5: RJ, we stopped in McKinney, Texas, coming back from Cliff Harris's house the other day, and we didn't have a conversation with you, but our buddy over here, we stopped at Whataburger, and he says, "What do you want to eat?" I said, "Dude, I'm ready to eat some." So we got some good
0: hamburger
5: stuff. Got that burger from Whataburger with the jalapenos, fries, and I had water with it, and Baz gets him a burger and fries as well. Well, here's the thing, RJ. You're driving that vehicle. You don't ever put, as you're eating that Whataburger, do you take a bite out of it a couple of times and then put it down and then start driving again?
3: No.
5: Or do you eat it all up until it's gone?
3: Yeah.
5: Well,
3: yeah,
5: my buddy over here does not.
3: Yeah,
5: you devour it. That's key. He takes a couple of bites out of it.
0: I enjoy it, Bill.
5: Wraps it up.
0: I take
5: up,
0: my time.
5: Wraps it back in its Whataburger package and sets it down where my keys are. Where everything else is in the console, sets it down.
0: I rotate, Bill. I rotate to fries, Coke, and burger. And these guys have to eat one whole thing.
5: You do when you're driving. You've eaten a burger driving.
1: I take it all down.
5: You ain't got time. You can't drive.
0: So you don't do that while you're not driving. You work the rotation.
5: Because we have a plate at home.
0: And so for me, I equally the same in my car as I do in my bed.
5: He does. That's a consistency. You know. No, that's a fact with him. I still marvel at that. Listen, and you do savor it. I think, what else? Oh my God, not only that, he ate, we got some certs. He took a half a bite of a cert, Bill, and set the other half down. Look at him. Dude, Bill's going, there's no way. He took a bite of a cert and set the other half down.
7: I didn't notice it. I pointed it out.
5: No, because only a sight.
0: Just think how long I enjoyed that search, longer than the normal.
5: You're supposed to. Oh, my gosh.
0: Ray, one of these days you'll realize, wow, we should enjoy our search.
5: Well, when I'm on my

0: organizers said that we'll get Moses a little bit later in the show. Steph Curry will be stopping by here. He's playing today as well. They mentioned, I think you heard Bill Ingram is with us as well, that I think the only thing they have available tonight, you can still go to this gathering. It's Tonight with Moses Moody. That's with he and Steph Curry. They're going to do some talking back and forth, Q&A. That's at the Wally Allen Ballroom tonight. General admission is at 6:30. Event time, 7 to 9. You need to go to MosesMoody.com to get those tickets. Yes. So I think they're like $60. That'll be a fun night tonight to be able to be in the presence of
1: Steph Curry.
0: Yeah, you bet. And then I think they've got one other event tomorrow from the ages of 16 to 25. I think it's $15. Just really talking about future and opportunities and those kind of things, but I would go to MosesMoody.com if you want to be a part of that. Mm-hmm. Someone says here in our Middleton Eaton text line, I'm surprised Baz doesn't go to these 100-year-old restaurants, eat half of it, and save the rest for the 200-year anniversary. Very nice.
2: Well, let me tell you something.
0: Very nice. I like that.
2: They feed us a great amount of food when we've gone to these restaurants, and we have taken things home with us.
0: I will say I had a great time down in Tampa with Double R, Trey Schaap. And matter of fact, Trey Schaap and Randy's flight today left it. The wheels up at 5:15, Bill.
1: That means
0: you got to be there about 4 o'clock.
1: Yeah.
0: And then it means you got to get up at 2:30 or 3. I mean, it's an early fly. But anyway, I had a great time with him and Bill Vickery. Great morale builder for our company. We need to do more of that cross promotion. You know, Bill got to know Randy. Randy got to know Bill better, and just, you know, just really a good deal to cross promote. That's right.
1: Two great guys too.
0: Yeah, they are. So I want to thank all the sponsors who sponsored that. And I even looked at the coach yesterday and I said, "Are you tired of answering questions?" And I mean, because it's just all he's done is Q&A since he was hired. So talking season's really about over with. Listen, practice starts in a few weeks.
2: I like what he said on the podium. I mean, what's my record against SEC teams? What's all? You know,
1: 5-1.
0: Five and one against the guys who were from the American Conference. He was 5-2 against Power Four schools, which is really the most impressive
2: deal.
0: That's
2: what I mean. He's
0: beating Arkansas, beating Mississippi State.
2: Absolutely.
0: He is going to be at a tremendous disadvantage if you look at roster construction and what people view as the best players. Now, I'm not, you know, sometimes those evaluations are wrong, but he's got a lot of 3 stars. He doesn't have the 4 and 5 stars because he didn't have the money.
2: Yeah.
0: You know, some of these colleges are spending 40, 50 million. We're in that 20, $25 million range. And you can, as you know, Bill, we played with two coaches who could coach you up, Ken Hatfield, Lou Holtz. Great coaching can make you better, can make you play above what you maybe your ranking is, because your football IQ will get better. And so that's what you got to hope, because you know the effort's going to be there. You know, hopefully the execution will be there under Ryan Silverfield.
2: Yeah.
0: Like the three guys he had yesterday, they were all very sharp. Quincy Rose Jr. and such.
2: Yeah, he looked sharp as well.
0: He did.
2: I couldn't see the cross or the chain. But
0: I tell you, Roger, that 4 days of 16 teams, and you know, but Trey did a great job. Randy did a great job.
2: You all did.
0: Randy Rainwater, y'all, for 70, what is he, 74, 75?
2: Mm-hmm.
0: Every morning, got up at 5 o'clock, went with me and Trey to do our show, and stayed there all day till the end of his show, and didn't get back to 8 o'clock. So tip of the hat to a guy who's showing, hey, if 75, you can still work your butt off and do a good job for the company.
2: Hats off to Double R. He's a legend.
0: But he's
2: on the other end of this thing.
0: But glad to be back.
2: Also,
0: go ahead at that break there, Christian, if you can.
2: While you're doing that, Christian, do you have the question of the day out?
3: I do. Since it's National Drive-Thru Day, which drive-thru do you visit the most?
2: Excellent.
0: I love it when you go through the drive-thru, Roger, and they know your name. They know your order.
2: You've been there a lot.
0: Yeah, that's right. They know, yeah.
2: Well, yeah.
0: With the Sonic around the corner from us, they know a lot of people from the bus.
2: I know Leslie posts things all the time about that. I don't have that relationship with a fast food place. But I don't know.
0: Maybe I shouldn't, Bill.
2: Maybe I
0: got too much of a relationship.
2: But maybe I should. The other question, can you put a second question out, Wizard?
3: I can.
2: I want you to put should D-Mac's number be retired?
3: All right.
2: That's what I want to know.
0: And I saw today.
2: Because the cat that's going to be wearing it.
0: Speaking of Wizard, I saw today where Sutton Smith, the running back, his nickname is the Wizard.
2: The Wizard.
0: The Wiz.
2: Yes. Call him the Wiz.
0: All right, we'll take a break. Come back live here at the Maumelle Country Club. You can see all the cars lining up over there. They're getting ready to tee off. 8 o'clock tee time. It is a perfect day for golf. Overcast, cloudy.
2: It was raining a second ago.
0: Shaves off about 10 degrees.
2: Oh, fantastic.
0: All right, do not go away. We'll be right back here in a minute.
2: I'm going to go play with my grandson.
0: All right, go do it.
4: Hey, y'all.
2: Roger Scott here, and I don't have to tell you it's hot outside. You can figure that out.

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6: This is Coach Roy Lee Peterball, Rooster Poot High School. 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
7: Yeah. Do want to thank 753, by the way, on this Friday, July 24th. Do want to thank Oakland for sponsoring our Summer of Adventure. Man, we have been on the go, Roger, and may still have a couple things left to do before we wrap things up. But it's been busy. It's been fun. We've been crap. You know, I was in Atlanta, the same flight that we went for the NASCAR. That's what it was this past Saturday.
8: Right.
7: But it's been a lot of fun. So we do want to thank them. Do want to thank Fletcher Dodge Chrysler Jeep for providing our vehicles.
8: Oh, thank you, sir.
7: Burning the miles around town and around the state of Arkansas. We still have one restaurant over 100 years old to go to, the Dixie Pig in Blytheville.
8: Mm-hmm.
7: We'll be doing that soon. A touchdown club announcement coming up August 13th. I was telling the boys that I lost a big one yesterday that I really wanted to get, was outside the box get. I think I may have picked up a really good one today. I'll confirm. And then I got one big giant one. If I get it, would be really outside the box, would be the biggest, probably. It would be big if I get, but you know what, I'm not gonna be optimistic.
8: Yeah, you're not gonna tell anybody, because that's usually jinx it. That's what you've been saying, so you don't want to tell anybody. Hey, I want to do this.
9: I definitely won't ask.
8: I know. Yeah. You ain't gonna tell me. There's only two people that know, Jessica and Greg Hatcher. Those are the only people that know. I'm gonna need to know. I didn't even know we were gonna be here this morning, Bill, until he called.
7: How is it Jessica knows? Because she had to help me with something.
8: I got you.
7: She gets mad at me when I don't tell
8: her. I want to do this real quick. We're gonna play Finish the Lyric. And I don't want to, I want everybody to work hard on trying to get this.
7: Yeah.
8: And we'll see what we have to give away. But you know what I'd like to do? To go, and it'll be a Justin Moore song, by the way,
7: yeah,
8: so
7: right.
8: You'll pay attention to that one. I'd like to go out in that pond. I'd like to bait me a hook right outside. I like to bait a hook. I like to bait a hook right now, David.
7: So all you've got to do, Roger's giving you the clue, is look up the song lyrics. And what are we playing for today, Christian?
10: We still have tickets to go see the Arkansas Diamonds final regular season game tomorrow.
7: Okay. And if you can't do Hot Springs, maybe you can give that to somebody who can take advantage of that.
8: Yeah,
7: so 661-1037. Somebody said from the 870 on the Middleton Heat and Air text line, if you guys already talked about Somerville's comments from yesterday, it made me sick that he talked so badly about the program and the facilities. That wasn't a good look on a national stage. Well, I don't know what you were looking at, brother, because he never did what you just said he did. He made the point that the lights were dim. That's about the only thing he said. So I don't know what you're talking about. I thought he was as positive as you can be, considering how bad this program's been the last 15 years.
8: Oh, my gosh.
10: Is he was very to sugarcoat how bad we've been the last
7: And I don't even think, I mean, I think
8: he's
7: kind.
8: Yeah,
7: I'm
8: glad he didn't. He didn't rappel down. Again, if Sam Pittman is the head coach this year, and we sit there and go, man, we may win 4 games this year, we would be up in arms going, that is horrible. What are we doing? But because we have a new coach and new hope, we take, because we're that simple, we go, four wins for this new dude, that's going to be all right. We're going to look at that as a positive. And that's just the way things are. So there's renewed hope. Anything above that is renewed hope because, again, it's terrible that we have to say it, but we're rebuilding again and again and again. Thank you, NIL and Portal.
7: I believe Oakland, too, is going to sponsor my travels with Trey, where we go in the night before on away trips and do that the away games. So that'll be cool. Send me a couple of messages before we hit the break. Baz is great with his choice of women, promoting the Razorbacks. Not so good with his eating habits, maybe. Roger looking smart in his Morning Mayhem T-shirt, a distressed Razorback hat.
8: Oh, thank you. Thank you. Love that.
7: Terry
8: love that.
7: From Benton.
8: Thank you, Terry.
7: People say that Pulaski County isn't producing the same number of football players that it did in the past. Can you look at the success of Central Arkansas basketball players to blame for that? Joe, Bill, you have seen that over the years where you know, like 20 years maybe or 25, you had more guys playing basketball than maybe football.
9: Yeah, no question. And I've preached, you know, to you and everybody else that a lot of these guys probably should be playing football.
7: That's right.
9: You know, the issue is I think a lot of it has to do with they got to do some things in the summer and spring that the basketball team is doing. Like,
7: yeah,
9: in the summertime, they need to create a situation where you're doing,
7: you're plugged in,
9: you're doing 7-on-7 or whatever it is, and you're traveling a little bit because right. That's what they're doing with basketball. Basketball is so glorified now.
7: I know. It's an easier sport physically to be able to handle during the summer. That's the voice of Bill Ingram. We got Moses Moody coming up shortly. Maybe Steph Curry. We'll see. That's happening out here at Maumelle Country Club. Beautiful day out here. Glad you're with us. Don't go away. 8 o'clock.
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18: Arkansas native and current NBA player Moses Moody was given a warm welcome at his former middle school. The Golden State Warrior returned to Horace Mann Middle School talking with sixth graders. He was joined by Mayor Frank Scott Jr. along with many others to talk about the importance of education, hard work, leadership, and giving back to the community. Tonight, Moody, along with his teammate Steph Curry, will be at the State House Convention Center for an event called The Talk. These events are all a part of Moses Moody's Motivate One Foundation. And you still have time to help some Central Arkansas kids get the supplies that they need to start the new school year. 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
20: A mostly cloudy Friday with a little chance of a shower, maybe even a thunderstorm today. But it is getting hotter, and it's getting more humid. We'll get up to 93 degrees today with a 20% chance of rain, a 30% chance of a shower or thunderstorm tonight with a low of 76. For the Buzz Radio Network, I'm meteorologist Pat Walker.
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30: Here are David Basil, Roger Scott, and Justin Moore.
29: It fooled me. We can't get fooled again.
7: All right. It is 8:06 on this Friday, July 24th. Christian Weaver back in the studio. Christian, thanks for holding down the fort. Roger is taking a bathroom break. Bill Ingram hanging out with us, Mr. Basketball here in Arkansas, knows all the basketball talent that has come through this state. I can see the guys over there getting ready to tee off. They were supposed to tee off at 8, so they're running a little bit behind. We'll get Moses Moody on here shortly. Steph Curry, I don't know if we'll get him, but he'll come by playing. And then tonight, there's an event you can go to. It's a sort of a back and forth between Moses and Steph Curry tonight. It's at the Statehouse Convention Center. I would go to MosesMoody.com. It's called A Night with Moses Moody. I don't know what access, if you'll be able to get your pictures made with the guys or not, but it's from 7 to 9 tonight. General admission gets in at 6:30. I think it's $60 for the ticket, but go to MosesMoody.com. And then, as you mentioned, we mentioned earlier, they've already been doing activities the last couple of days. They were giving out groceries to families. I think it was on Wednesday, and then I think they did something last night, and that's then they cool. got this, and then they got tonight, and then they got a players' camp. Kids camp tomorrow. But it sold out. Yep. So there's one other event, I think they said, from 8:16 to 25. It's just sort of some back and forth discussion about future and jobs and those kind of things, if you want to take part of that.
0: You know, you don't think about it. I mean, him being here, Moses being here, and bringing in whom he has coming in. And then so he's going to reciprocate. He's going to do that.
7: Right.
0: And then he's going to do that. We only see this one event. It's only when you are a part of an event like this that we get to be like this, do you even think about all the other things that these cats do that we don't know about? So this is not the only event any one of those two guys are going to be doing all year long. They're going to be going all over the country doing things, helping other families, helping other communities, and doing stuff like that. And when you don't think out of sight, out of mind, it makes you think and pause and go, you know what, maybe I could do something. Maybe I could help out a little bit more, and you appreciate them.
1: Yeah, Moses was just in Oklahoma City last weekend at Isaiah Joe's golf tournament that was raising money for Children's Hospital here in Arkansas.
7: Interesting, you know, thinking of some of the names, Isaiah Joe, cool name. And then think about Moses. How would you like to be called Moses? I didn't think about that until later. How would you name the name Moses? Moses.
0: I thought about it on the way over here. It's funny you say that because I'm sitting there going, if I were to see Steph or Moses and this, that, and go, I don't think I've ever used the phrase, hello, Moses. I've never said that phrase.
7: So we got two contests we got to do. One is finish the lyric, and Roger, that is brought to you by Hagen's Dodge in Morrilton.
0: No hints, not going to give you away anything like that, but what I'd like to do is try to eat Beta Hook out there.
7: Beta Hook is your clue.
0: I like to do a little fishing.
7: Also, we've got to play match game. So let's hit that open, and Bill, you can play along with us. Christian, if we'll play that open and see if we get a contestant for match game.
2: Is that usually on Thursday?
7: I believe it's actually Wednesday. It's on Wednesday, or maybe even Tuesday. I'm all out of whack here this week. Okay, brother.
30: 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Now, let's see what wacky answers the guys could come up with.
7: Yeah. All right, in addition to playing Match Game, today's National Tequila Day. It's National Cousins Day, and it's National Drive-Thru Day. So if you go through a drive-thru place that takes good care of you, maybe tip them a little extra today or say thank you.
0: Yeah, shout out to our buddy, what's his name that does the singing on the show? Not Justin Moore, the other one.
7: Steve Qualls?
0: The singing.
7: Joe Nichols.
0: Are they up tequila? Isn't that tequila? Yes, right.
7: We should play a little, a few tequila songs before we get out of here. 661-1037. Let me know when you get a contestant. By the way, somebody asked, how is Roger's hair doing? I just looked, Christian. Bill, his hair is doing really good in the bald spot that you wanted to attack. It's filling in.
2: I was looking at it yesterday.
7: Are you happy? Yeah.
0: Sure.
7: How about that?
0: I think so. I don't get to see it as much. I'm not looking at it as much.
7: Look at that.
0: So it's 4 months in now.
7: You still got work to go, but progress.
0: I think four months in.
7: Wow.
0: I think the 21st was 4 months, and my daughter took me to get that done. So it's been 4 months now. So according to what Dr. Petra says, 4 months on the average for the most part, all of the roots have taken hold.
7: I like it.
0: So they're there.
7: I like it.
0: Now we got another 8 months to go before he says, dude, whatever you have now, that's all it's going to be. So it takes about a year.
7: Yeah.
0: It's a process.
7: It's a process.
0: So if you're thinking about getting it done or doing that and want to talk to somebody about it, please get with me. I'll give you the number if you can't look it up yourself for Dr. Petras there on JFK and get it done. He knows what he's doing.
7: I'm going to have to go over here and get this golf tournament started here. I'm going to have to get, you know, we're event people, Bill.
1: Right.
7: Let's go chop, chop, chop. Let's
1: right.
7: go.
1: It's, right.
7: All right. Who's our contestant, Christian?
2: We have the Stan on the line.
7: The one and only Stan.
0: Okay.
7: Stan,
0: okay.
7: Good morning. How are you?
3: Hey, fine. Good morning, guys. How y'all doing?
7: I think the last time you played, he won.
0: I think so, Stan.
7: All right, here we go, Stan. So the way we play this, Bill, is that we'll play like a Christmas blank, and then we got to come up with a match for what Stan does. But don't blurt, Stan. Give us a chance to get our answer first, okay?
3: Yes, sir.
7: All right, here we go. We're going to go and do want to thank U.S. Truck Accessories and Searcy and Conway for sponsoring
0: thank
7: this.
0: Y'all.
7: Head blank.
0: Head
7: blank. This is a PG show.
0: Yeah.
7: Don't go down the wrong path. Head blank.
0: Put me in that position.
7: Head blank. Think, Christian, do you have your answer?
2: No, give me just one second.
7: Okay. Bill, do you have one in mind?
1: Yes.
7: Head blank. Okay. There's a lot of different directions you could go with this.
0: Got it.
7: Roger, you've got yours.
0: I got one.
7: Christian, do you
2: have? Way off the wall, but I got one.
1: Me too.
7: All right, Stan, what you got?
3: Best thing I can think of is Head Start.
7: Okay.
0: Oh, very good. It's very good.
7: Head Start.
0: It's very good.
7: That is a good one. Bill, what did you have?
1: Head Hog.
7: Head Hog.
0: Head Hog. That's good.
7: Okay.
0: That works.
7: Roger, what did you have?
0: At first, I was going to go Head Statue.
7: Head statue.
0: I was going to go statue.
2: So a bust?
7: For Stan. For Stan. Yes,
0: for Stan.
7: Right.
0: Okay. But I went head move.
7: Head move.
0: Give me a head move.
7: Okay.
0: Because I'm thinking basketball. Don't you get
7: head
0: move?
7: Yes, head move. Christian, what did you have?
2: I went head cheese, the gelatinous thing that they do with food.
0: You head see, cheese. When you gotta explain it,
2: I know,
0: you know that's
2: bad.
0: Weird.
2: I know.
7: I had only two answers on this one, Roger. And one is your daughter had the same thing. Head case. That's what she said.
0: She knows people.
7: But I want you to look at my writing. What is the first one I have there?
0: First one you have is Head Start.
7: Head Start.
0: Head Start. Look at that.
7: Good job. Well,
0: Stan,
7: done.
0: You can't play for another 30 days, but if you ever get back in, you got to do a statue.
7: Let's do one more. Let's do one for Stan. Stan, you're not risking anything, Stan.
0: You're not going to risk anything,
7: one
0: Stan.
7: More.
0: This is just to show how smart you
7: okay,
0: are.
7: Okay, here we go. We're going to go with the red blank.
0: Red blank.
7: I was going to do this yesterday for Razorbacks because they were there yesterday at the SEC Media Days. A lot of different directions you can go here.
0: And I go with the first thing comes to my mind.
7: Bill, you got yours for red blank? He's thinking. So, Christian, you got yours?
0: R-E-D. R-E-D.
7: What?
0: R-E-D.
7: R-E-D. It says it's not as easy as it says.
0: No, don't.
7: It's okay.
2: Get another.
7: All right, what is your answer, Stan? This is just for fun. This is bonus.
3: Red color.
2: Oh.
7: Thank goodness you won the first one. Thank goodness you won the first one.
0: I thought he might say red pop, but no. It's
7: okay, Bill, what did you finally come up with?
1: Red hots.
7: Red hot. Red hot. That's good. That's good. Christian, what did you have?
3: I eat them red hots back in the day. Red hot. Yeah.
7: That's right. You bet. What'd you have, Christian?
2: I had Red River, the Howard Hawks movie with John Wayne.
0: Red River, Howard Hawks, John Wayne.
7: Yeah.
0: John Wayne and Montgomery Cliff.
7: What'd you have, Raj?
0: You know, Bad, first thing popped into my head was the movie The Shining, Red Rum.
7: Oh, Red Rum.
0: Red Rum.
7: Yes.
0: Red Rum.
3: That's a good one.
1: That's a good one.
7: All right, I had four answers. Okay. Ready?
0: Yep.
7: I had Red Sox.
0: Very good.
7: Like the Boston Red Sox.
0: Sure.
7: I had Red Dawn, one of the great movies.
0: Of course, you know. Wolverine.
7: I had Red Baron, the old,
0: absolutely,
7: fighter.
0: Not the pizza, but the Snoopy deal.
7: And finally, I had, I did not have red color, I had a Red Lobster.
0: Red Lobster.
7: So, Stan, you win anyway, buddy. Congratulations.
0: Thanks, Stan.
3: I appreciate talking to you guys. How you doing, Bill?
1: I'm doing fine, Stan. Good to hear you, man.
3: That's good. Yes, been a while. All right, man, y'all have a good day.
7: Thanks, Stan. What has happened to Stan? Stan has become a solid
0: non-statue-talking
7: Stan.
0: That's why I went statue.
7: He's probably got the statue. He doesn't have to talk about it anymore.
0: We can have a conversation with Stan.
7: That.
0: You know what? And I remember all the
1: triple threat. Was the triple threat.
0: Yeah, that was it.
4: And the triple threat.
0: Do it.
2: Statue. I mean, he's had quite a few gimmicks over the years.
7: Yeah, that's it.
0: I remember them Red Hots, too.
7: I remember that?
0: I didn't eat Red Hots. Listen, you would eat those Red Hots, and they would burn you up. Yeah.
1: Your mouth would be red.
0: Yes.
7: I didn't do those.
0: They were hot.
7: I do want to thank U.S. Truck Accessories and Searcy and Conway. 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Number one source for all things. Oh, I'm sorry. No. Hankins Dodge has finished the lyric. Match Game is U.S. Truck Accessories.
2: I'm sorry.
7: That's okay. They're your number one source for all things truck accessories, and so thank you to them. Yeah, we've got a lot of sponsors that do our games, and so we'll do finish the lyric. That's Hankins Dodge coming up a little bit later. 661-1037 is the number if you want to be a part of the show. I mentioned earlier that Fernando Mendoza signed his deal with the Raiders. $57 million, four-year deal. I just show you just the opposite. You've got Diego Pavia is out. Didn't even get a chance really to try out for camp. So camp has started. The Carolina Panthers already lost their star linebacker day one. Yeah, not a positive thing for them. Did want to mention also, Roger, a couple things this day in history. This day in 1956 that Dean Martin and Jerry Lewis called it a quits.
0: After 10 years.
7: The 10 years.
0: The 10
7: years. I guess if you do the same bit in the movies, after a while you go, okay, we need to trust
1: them. Those movies were so good, though.
7: Yeah, they were good together. Yeah, they were a great combo.
0: They were something else. They
1: old school.
0: 10 years. And then it was 20 years after that that Dean Martin made his appearance on the Jerry Lewis Telethon. If you remember as a kid watching that every Labor Day,
1: he came in,
0: I think it was like 1976, Frank had set that up. I call him Frank Sinatra.
7: Yes.
0: Not Frank Fletcher. Frank Fletcher could have done it to set them up to do that. I love Martin Lewis.
7: Two things. I am going to get ready to go over there and get this thing started because they still ain't got it started over there. We're going to be off the air before they get it started.
0: 8 o'clock shotgun?
7: Yeah, here we go. So this day in history, in sports history, this was one of my favorite memories. And I know both of you guys remember it because we're old enough. 1983. Kansas City Royals slugger George Brett slammed a two-run homer with two outs in the ninth inning to give the Royals a 5-4 lead over New York. Or did he? Because seconds after he crossed home plate, New York manager Billy Martin came out of the dugout, protested the pine tar was too high on the bat handle. It was more than 18 inches. Umpires came out.
0: He measured it on the plate.
7: So you could see George Brett watching in the dugout. You knew what
1: and
7: was
1: going on. He went crazy.
7: Yeah, he did. He comes out just, I mean, that was the funniest thing.
0: 1983.
7: Yeah.
0: I was 19 years old.
7: Here's the crazy thing. Do you remember what happened as a result of that?
0: Yeah.
7: What happened?
0: They came back later and played that game.
7: That's exactly right, Roger. They just suspended the game, and they just said, we're going to come back and play it later because they didn't know what to do, I guess.
0: I can't remember all the nuances.
7: Here's the deal. I guess because he hit the home run, that was the win, and they just went ahead and said, we're going to leave that result. I don't know. They called him out.
0: Yeah.
7: I guess they came back 3 weeks later, and the Royals still end up winning. So
0: now you got a guy that has to look another guy in the eye before he can throw a
7: pitch. I know. How about that?
0: Now, he went ballistic. I think he was chewing on gum or something like that.
1: He went nuts. He sprinted out of that dugout.
7: He sure did. He went crazy on him.
0: But you know who was cool in that one? That umpire did not flinch. I can see him right now just standing there like.
1: Because if somebody sprinted you like that, you probably need to knuckle up.
7: I know he did.
1: Like, hey.
7: I'm also a
0: water bug makes me do that.
7: On this way in 2020, Regis Philbin died. Remember how big Regis had become? You know, he was doing his show with Kathy Lee in the morning, and then she was replaced by who? What's her name?
0: She's still there.
7: She's still there.
2: Kelly Ripa.
7: Yeah, and so he was big in that, and then he also became super big, Roger, because of Who Wants to Be a Millionaire, right? Yeah, and he,
0: great
7: of course,
0: show.
1: Big Notre Dame.
7: I was about to say, Bill, do you know what team he used to rep?
1: Big Notre Dame guy.
7: If I'm not mistaken.
0: Is he buried?
7: What did I say?
2: He is.
7: I think he's buried.
1: At Notre Dame.
7: Morning. Hope we're not keeping you. I hope we didn't wake you guys up this morning. Sorry.
0: Thank you. Thank you.
7: Families out there can't even trying to have a summer morning to sleep in and wherever mouthing them. Yeah, I think he's buried around Rockne and the Lou. Bill, I had a chance to go up to Coach Holtz's funeral, and Coach Holtz, that's where he wanted to be buried. His wife, I think his wife was already buried there. But, yeah, he's just a stone throw from Rockne. And is Philbin the only other sort of the act
0: non-sports,
7: non-Notre Dame? I guess he was. And, by the way, was he even a graduate? I don't know if he was a graduate or not. Also,
0: well, I would have thought he was.
7: Couple birthdays.
0: He loved him so much.
7: Couple birthdays today. Amelia Earhart, who I was thinking, Roger, how brave was she as a woman? This was back in the 30s, back when, you know, women still were fighting for rights.
0: Mm-hmm.
7: You know, she's the first woman to fly solo across the Atlantic, first one to fly solo from Hawaii to California. She disappeared. You know, I think she was going Florida to California, I think, when she disappeared, or maybe it was somewhere else. I can't remember, but never found her.
2: It was out of the ocean, wasn't it?
7: Yeah, it was Pacific. It was the Pacific.
2: Yeah.
7: Yeah, it was the Pacific. The other birthday is Linda Carter, who was, for me, Roger, that was, she was my heartthrob. She was Wonder Woman. Before there was the movie Wonder Woman.
0: She was what we call back in the day, she was tough.
7: Pam Tillis, I don't know any of her songs, Raj. Do you, are you a Pam Tillis fan at all?
0: I'm a friend of Pam, I'm a fan of Pam Tillis. I cannot remember a couple of her number one songs that she had, but of course we know her daddy.
7: We got four sports birthdays today. Let's see if you guys will remember this one. We'll let Bill try first. Kevin Butler is the first one. You ever heard of Kevin Butler?
1: The kicker for the Chicago Bears.
7: Boom, boom, boom. You get the bell. Well done, get the bell there.
1: Super Bowl kicker.
7: That's right. Next up, Karl Malone.
1: Of course, played for the Utah Jazz.
7: And actually, is he El Dorado or is it?
1: Well, it's
7: Louisiana.
2: He's from Louisiana.
1: It's right over the border. It's Louisiana, but it's right over the border.
7: But we also,
1: he's got business in Louisiana Tech.
7: He's got businesses
0: down there, right there, businesses
7: in Louisiana.
0: Yeah,
7: I mean, that's what I mean.
0: Absolutely.
7: So you got Kevin Butler, Karl Malone, and the biggest one of the day. Well, I'll save it one more time. There's Rick Fox. Do you remember Rick?
1: Played for the North Carolina, played for the Lakers, won championships on the Lakers teams with Shaq and Kobe.
7: A great
0: was he
7: player,
0: Halle,
7: right?
0: Was he with Halle Berry?
1: A great role player.
7: Yeah. Was
1: a great role player.
7: Yeah,
0: who was he married? Was he married to Halle Berry?
1: Vanessa Williams.
0: Vanessa Williams.
7: Oh, very nice. Last but not least, it's the birthday of Barry Bonds. So Roger, he was born in 64, so he's, what, 60? Is that 62?
0: Yeah. You know what? I wonder, like our golf game, since we're out here on this golf course, will I shoot my age? Your dad shoots his age, right?
7: Yep.
0: Will he make it to his home run age?
7: Oh, 72? I don't know. I just remember looking at the.
1: He's still not in the Hall of Fame, right?
7: Right.
1: Because they were questioning.
7: Yeah.
2: Right.
7: Which, I mean, that's obviously, you know, those guys, it was a steroid era. All those guys were taken. I don't know if they'll ever come back and change it because, I mean, the fact they were. Listen, those numbers, you can say what you want to. Rick can say what he wants to. Those numbers will never be reached because they were doing it with steroids. Yeah. I mean, this is he was a great hitter before it. And he didn't have to have those, but when he saw what McGuire did, and Sosa did, he said, I'm not going to sit back and not do this. And so, anyway, he was a great player regardless.
2: That there's already somebody in the Baseball Hall of Fame that took steroids?
7: I wouldn't doubt that. Now, I don't know if many, but, yeah, there's certainly, because it would have been somebody from the 80s. Yeah, I don't know who was.
0: I don't know. I mean.
7: Yeah, or maybe even 90s. Yeah, I don't doubt that could be the case. 661-1037 is the number if you want to be a part of the show. Somebody says, come on, Baz, we all know you wanted Wonder Woman to wrap the lasso of truth around you. Yes. Here's one from Rebecca. Says that, yes, Regis was a big Irish fan because he was a alumni of Notre Dame. That was who he was. Graduated 1953 with a sociology degree.
0: Okay.
7: So it makes sense. It would make sense. He's buried there that he had to be alumni. So that was from Rebecca. Thank you.
0: Has to be.
7: Steve says, Roger, get out your horn for the golfers. Mid-swing works fast.
0: Well, my grandson just hit a ball. Somebody just let him do that.
1: He's playing. Huh? He's in the foursome. Your grandson.
0: He's doing it right there.
7: Nice shot right there. Let's see where that one lands. Let's see. We've already got the. This is teeing up for the first time, closest to the pin.
0: Let me tell you something. First hole anxiety. Listen, the pressure that's on you guys up here right now, hitting that ball. It's probably nothing. Y'all don't care nothing about it. The pressure, us watching you on the radio, cameras on you right now.
7: Yeah, I can tell. No pressure.
0: No pressure whatsoever. Great shot.
7: Sure,
0: great shot.
7: Can see, man.
0: Great shot.
7: Someone said Pam Tillis. Maybe it was Memphis.
0: That's a good one.
7: I don't know that one.
0: Maybe it was Memphis.
7: Someone said Lou got his bachelor's from Kent State and then master's from Iowa. Yeah, the reason he's in there because he was the head coach at Notre Dame. That was the bottom line.
0: Beautiful. Come on. Somebody pull the pin.
7: Are we at?
0: Boo!
7: Oh, wow. very close.
0: Oh, my, this is closest to a pinhole.
7: Outstanding.
0: My outstanding.
7: It looks about, what, 2 feet, a foot and a half?
0: Dude.
1: Yeah.
0: Dude.
7: Good job. All right, we'll come back after a break. Roger, we may go ahead and try to do finish the lyric.
0: Okay. We'll all right, but here's the deal. I'm going to go bait a hook real quick, and then y'all, we'll wait on a call.
7: That looks like that's going to be wet. It's going to be wet. Yep.
0: So, okay.
7: Good job, guys. Right. Good jobs. All right.
0: Good job.
7: 826 here at the Moses Moody Golf Tournament, Maumelle Country Club.

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3: 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It truly doesn't. All I care is what the players and my family think about me. And anybody that's been around our program, anybody that's been around me, knows that we're going to do it the right way. In due time, we'll get this thing back to where it needs to be.
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6: Unfortunately, the extreme heat is going to start coming back. Today we get to 93, mostly cloudy, and our 20% chance of a shower or thunderstorm. A 30% chance of rain tonight, low of 76. Tomorrow it gets up to 95 degrees with a 30% chance of rain, but Sunday, no rain in the forecast, will climb up to 100. For the Buzz Radio Network, I'm meteorologist Pat Walker.
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16: Oh, this is the jam we were playing yesterday. Ray Charles.
17: Yeah.
16: I'm telling you what, I'm digging this. I'm digging
17: if
16: this.
17: You didn't watch Ray. That's a great movie.
16: I got to watch you to watch Ray.
18: Fox won Oscar for that.
16: Yeah. Yeah.
19: You can talk about the pit.
17: Barbecue.
19: The band was jumping. The people too high. Mess around.
17: Doing the mess around.
16: Doing the mess around.
17: And in the movie, the producer, or one of the founders of Atlantic Records, who played Booger Presley in The Nerds, and he played Tom Cruise's buddy in Risky Business, plays, I forget his name, plays one of the founders of Atlantic Records that went to Ray to sign him and do all that stuff. He wrote that song, you know, so you got this dude writing it, and they told Ray, and this was the song, I think, in the movie, if I'm not mistaken,
20: made Ray find his own sound.
21: That's it.
20: To do it.
21: Yeah, because I watched that movie a number of times.
20: It's one of those movies for me, Baz. If you do catch it flipping, you'll stop. You'll go right in with it.
22: If you just tuned in, we're here at the Maumelle Country Club for the Moses Moody Golf Tournament, and one of multiple events he's doing. He's done already a couple here in Central Arkansas. He's got another one tonight after the golf tournament today that you can still get tickets to by going to MosesMoody.com. It's a night with Moses Moody. He and Steph Curry both doing some talking. 7 to 9. You can go online, Moses Moody, get those tickets, $60. Bill Ingram hanging out with us, Mr. Basketball. Tell you what, dude, let's call Christian. Let's see if we can get Pat. We haven't got Pat. He reached out to me last night. Let's see if he will answer. Get him in for a segment. Don't forget, too, we still got to talk with Steve Qualls,
20: yeah,
22: our NASCAR correspondent, at 9 o'clock. We'll still hopefully have Moses Moody.
20: All right.
22: And then we got to play Finish the Lyric, Beta Hook. We just basically tells you.
20: Okay.
22: Go look up the lyrics for Beta Hook, and you'll probably have a chance to win this thing.
20: You'll have a chance. Isaiah Joe, Shooter Shot Basketball Camp coming up on the 15th of August. Room still available for you to register and be a part of that. Go to IsaiahJoe.com. IsaiahJoe.com. And Moses Moody had a camp there last month as well. So not even knowing that or remembering that when we were there, you know, at Summerwood month or so ago.
22: Bill, you know all these young guys. A lot of them you coached as kids throughout the basketball programs here. Bobby Portis is another great one that was a local kid.
21: He's another great one that gives back, that played all of his basketball here in the state of Arkansas. Besides, once he went to the NBA, he played college, high school, AU, the whole nine. He's another guy that loves to get back. I think his passion is him and his mom gives back to the women's shelters here in Central Arkansas. So, like I said, we're very fortunate about our state, our guys, in-state guys, that once they get crossover into their professional careers, giving back to the community, doing wonderful things, trying to help out any way they can.
22: And we, you know, because we are a sports station, we want to try to help promote these. I'm amazed sometimes, Roger. I saw Braylon Russell promoting a camp. He did some camp or something. He was on Channel 4. It's like, dude, what are you guys doing? I mean, why don't you call the number one station in the market for, you got, you know, 12 hours of programming.
20: Yeah.
22: And not even one. I don't know if they don't get it or don't have somebody real. I don't expect them to know that, but somebody in their team. Someone on their team should go, why don't you jump on some of the shows on the Buzz, call and at least inquire into it, because we're out here doing this to help.
20: Uh-huh. I think it might be, Baz, and Bill, maybe you can help me with this as well. We're still old school. We still think about that time you mentioned Baz coming to one of your events. It was a rotary phone. You talked to him the night before, and you gave him directions. Nowadays,
21: right.
20: and it's not just 4, 7, and 11. It's not just our station, and the point right. on anymore. People get on their phones, and they can
22: instantly,
20: so they forget about us,
22: yeah.
20: even though we have a tremendous market.
22: Yeah, that's right. Some of the kids who listen to
20: it's
22: the show,
20: it's a failure
22: the parents,
20: on that
22: yeah.
20: part.
22: Yeah.
21: You got the years that. Isaiah has did his camp, which will be the third year coming up. Our time spent on the Buzz really is one of his biggest power boosts, because we get so many calls after that, and then a lot of people, you know, like I said, they don't know,
20: mm-hmm.
21: so they hear stuff on the radio, they spread the word. But
22: Grant, you don't have to have us to do that, but we want to support, especially the athletes, because we are a sports station. By the way, I think we got Pat Bradley. Let's go ahead and do his open if you've got it there, Christian.
21: Oh, that's my guy.
23: He's the all-time leader in three-pointers made in Arkansas. He once did a draft workout with the Boston Celtics. And now, he works at the SEC Network.
22: Pump that up a little bit there, Christian.
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22: All right, so glad to have PB, a great three-point shooter himself, Bill.
21: Great three-point
22: shooter. Not quite as good as Steph Curry.
20: Well.
22: But pretty good. What's up, PB?
24: What's going on, fellas?
22: Hey,
24: what's going on?
21: What's up, man? The shooter, yeah, I'm actually at a golf course.
22: Yeah, it's that we're between number 8 and number 9, right, Roger? I think that's what they said, or number 8.
20: To tell me.
22: Beautiful hole out here for the Moses Moody Golf Tournament. Steph Curry is here. I think he's right now, he's the all-time leader for most three-point shots made, which is 4,200-something. But he's really taken, you know, and you obviously made a career out of making three-point shots, Pat, but Steph's taken it to another level, hasn't he?
0: Yeah, and you know what the amazing thing is about him is his ability to get those shots off. I think that's the most overlooked thing about him, right, Bill? I mean, the ability to...
21: No question. He don't need a lot of room. He can... His body doesn't have to be in a perfect situation to get it off, right. And he's incredible.
0: There's a lot of guys who can make shots. You can watch guys in drills or even practice, but the ability to get open, create space, get the shot off quick, and with another thing everyone talks about is three-point shot, and the reason for that, but I mean, you watch him move without the ball, he'll backdoor cut, lay up, he'll break you down off the dribble, so he's a lot of things, and one of the great things he does is shoot it.
1: I was going to say, he's probably the greatest off-ball star we've ever seen in the NBA history. He's that
22: I was going to ask. Okay, so that was, Pat, I'm glad he sort of said that. Where does he rank in terms of pure, just great shooter? If you were going to name me a Mount Rushmore of the best shooters in the history of the game, does he make the top four, and who are the other guys with him?
21: Oh, he's definitely
22: Pat,
21: top four.
22: Pat, you, Bill, give me some other. Who are the other, names?
21: Reggie Miller.
1: Ray Allen.
21: Ray Allen, Steph.
1: I think Clay's right there.
0: You know I'm going to throw in Larry Bird. Yeah. You know I'm going to throw in
22: Larry Bird. Larry was great, man. Larry was, yeah.
21: Listen, you know what? I'm rethinking that. I think in a game under pressure, I think Larry and Steph are tied.
22: Okay.
21: Now Steph shot more threes than Larry because he's changed the game with that. But I think under pressure situations, I'd have to put him and Larry in a tie because both of them made incredible shots under great pressure. Neither one of those guys are just phenomenal athletes. But they know how to work angles, like Pat said, and get open, and they know how to, you know, back cut, you know, give you jab steps. They don't need a lot of room to get their shot off, and they can shoot, like that old saying, they can shoot under great pressure. Great pressure with a hand in their face. So, yeah, I'd have to read. But I like, don't get me wrong, I love Steph. I love Reggie Miller. I just think if I'm coming down to the last minute of the game, I want that ball. Those two guys shooting that ball.
22: Pat, where would you, for this century, you know, in the 2000s, where would you put Steph in terms of the greatest players? You obviously start with LeBron, and you can go several other places. Where would you put Steph in that list?
0: Yeah, I mean, he's got to be, considering the amount of championships, you know, he's got multiple championships.
22: Four,
0: He's four. I mean, that's right there. He's got to shoot up there and, I mean, it's tough because you get Kobe, you get Shaq, and talk about the decade, or did you say the century?
22: This century, the 2000s. This century, yeah.
0: Yeah, certainly.
1: Duncan.
0: Top 10, right?
1: Yeah, Duncan's been winning, yeah.
22: I forget you get some of the, you get a spillover from the 90s to the 2000s. Listen, you're a great mechanics guy, Pat, for shooting your threes. That's one of the things you're really known for. And when you look at Steph's, the way he executes his three, would you say he's non-traditional? Or I know he can get off any shot, but when it comes to just taking a clean three, how are his mechanics compared to yours?
0: They're good. I mean, you know, he's got great balance, right? He's got to always start with balance. And, you know, whether he's going to his right or his left, even though it may look like, you know, obviously catch and shoot is on balance, but he knows how to start, and he's got that smooth finish. You know, I mean, it's got that, you know, his elbow's always straight as he teach, and, you know, how he finishes. So it's a pretty looking shot. I mean, his golf shot's a pretty looking shot.
22: Yeah, he's a darn good golfer too. Yeah, we've talked about that a little bit. That we're going to get to see him. They got a late start, but I think we're going to get to see him on one hole. Hey, real quick, let's go to and do one thing. Bath Fitter and Cabot Outdoors for sponsoring Pat.
17: Yeah.
22: Let's talk about Moses Moody for a minute. You know, you wonder, Bill. You know, because you worked with him as a kid. He comes out and he plays that first year at Parkview. Transfers to North Little Rock as a sophomore. Has a really good year, they win the state championship. But then he leaves the state, goes to Florida to like the IMG, Montverde.
3: Yeah.
22: Yeah, and so we that's right. We don't, he goes 25-0, he wins a national championship, but we don't get to see him those 2 years. And he comes back to Arkansas. He's the first year at Arkansas, SEC player of the year, freshman of the year.
3: Yep.
22: And then he goes in the draft. So I wonder, you know, I think everybody respects him and appreciates what he's doing for this community. But I just wonder maybe if he'd have spent he'd had those 2 more years in Arkansas for us to be able to marvel at what he did. And then if you get him maybe 1 more year at Arkansas, not that you don't have to, but the old school way of doing it, like the Sydney, that you get few more years getting to know the player and getting to, you know, the fan base and the following.
3: You know, if he would have spent those last 2 years in Arkansas, he might have gone down as maybe it'd be arguably one of the greatest high school.
22: That's what I'm saying. He misses that, which I get why he went there. But I think I sort of hate that he missed out on that opportunity because, like you said, it could have been that way, right?
3: And this is the thing. I mean, I know these guys because everybody do whatever they think best for their situation. But at this point, from me being around grassroots basketball and watching guys play and watching them develop, we really have all the same stuff that everybody else has here. You don't really have to leave anymore. Now, that was years ago, so maybe they felt like that. But now, you don't have to leave anymore. I mean, you think about it. Khalil Ware and Nick Smith went to North Little Rock High School. They played, you know, they was here. They played in our high school association their entire high school career.
22: Right.
3: Austin Reeves.
22: Right.
3: Isaiah Joe. Bobby Portis.
22: Great point.
3: Malik Monk. So, and all those guys got a chance to go on and, you know, and have great careers.
22: You're saying the coaching, that you think he could have maybe got the same kind of coaching here versus going down to the
3: other. I honestly believe that. Now, of course, that's just a matter of opinion.
22: Yeah.
3: But I'm just looking at the proof.
22: Yeah.
3: When you look at those, this guy, even with Joe stayed here, high school, summer basketball, played all his basketball here in the state of Arkansas. And he's one of and you know it's just a matter of time before he be in the Hall of Fame. He's one. So we've gotten to the point now where, you know, all of the tools and things that you need, you don't have to leave the state to get them. You can stay right here and get those tools and still go on and be great,
22: Pat,
3: great professionals.

0: you talk about the coaching. The other thing, too, is these guys are playing against good competition, too. You know, if they all stay, they're playing against those great players. So you're getting multiple Division I athletes that you're playing against. So we know because we've been watching Arkansas High School basketball for a while, and Bill, you're obviously a huge reason it is where it is, but it's just fun to see when those rankings come out, those player rankings, you know you're going to see one or two guys from the state of Arkansas, you know, either top 10, top 20, top 30, so it's fun to keep up with that.
1: Last thing, Pat, before we let you go, again, thanks to Cabot Outdoors and our friends Bath Fitter, who are doing a ton of social media. You need to follow them if you haven't. The other thing I like these guys are doing, they're doing camps. We talked about the Moses Moody camp, the Isaiah Joe camp, a lot of them over at Summerwood Sports. Mm-hmm. I don't know how much kids can get out of that. I know they will learn some good instructional stuff, but I think just the fact to have access. When I was growing up in Panama City, I didn't have a former college player or especially a professional athlete coming in doing camps where I could just see him and watch him, and hear him talk to me. So I think that's a really cool benefit that these guys are doing, too.
2: Yeah, we didn't have, when I was growing up, we didn't have that here in Little Rock either. So some of these earlier guys, like, when Keith first went to the league, he came back and started doing a lot of stuff with young people so they could actually see him and get a chance to visit with him.
1: Keith Jackson.
2: Yeah, Keith Jackson. But you're right, David, about the, when you go to these camps, and I think, you're only going to be there a short amount of time. So a lot of kids, you may be able to pick up, something here, something there to help your game. A lot of it is, though, having access to those guys, looking at those guys, and they're coming in explaining to you, hey, listen, I was in your shoes one day. You may be able to get here, you may not be able to get here, but the fact is you can be involved in something like this, doing something positive, possibly getting free education. Because at the end of the day, we can talk numbers and all of those things, but if you can get a free education out of it, if you're fortunate enough to get a free education, and that's not the only thing, you learn discipline.
1: Yeah.
2: You learn how to be, how to work with people and be, and be part of a team. There's nothing like that as far as your development, as especially with young men, as a young man. So there's so much stuff you get out of that. But these guys giving these camps, like Isaiah at his camp, They don't play no pickup games.
1: Okay.
2: They doing all instruction stuff the whole time.
1: Good.
2: That's it. No pickup games. No, hey, we're going to dribble in a couple of circles, then we're going to split the teams up and let them play.
1: Yeah.
2: Which is some value into that, too, but
1: they really get good instructions.
2: They're really getting good instructions. So hopefully, and you're giving them stuff that they can go work on their own.
1: Yeah.
2: So they can go home and work on it, and they don't have to have a group of people to work with them on. So those are the kind of instructions you give, but just the fact that they give back to these guys and they see them and they can communicate with them, it means the world, and it makes a big difference sometimes.
1: We've been trying to recruit the Pat Bradley camps to Arkansas, but it's so expensive, Pat, to get Pat down here. It's so expensive.
3: Bill, been trying to get Pat to be come down here and do those things before they made the foundation for the first gym at Summerwood Sports. That's how long it's been. But you know what? He's too busy.
2: Pat. I love watching him on SEC, too. That's my guy. I love.
1: Oh, by the way, Pat, I got you saw the picture I took. What's that big man that you do the TV work with that I saw with
0: Ron
1: Daly?
0: Ron Slay.
1: So Ron wanted Daly. He wanted, of course, everybody wants Daly, Yeah. But he was real. I said, we got to take a picture. It's in the back. I like him. He's got a good personality.
2: Yes.
1: Well, Pat, hey, thanks for jumping on with us. We appreciate it. Well, hopefully, listen, we're about to run out of time here. Hopefully, we get Moses and maybe at least get to see Steph Curry here at the golf tournament. But have yourself a great weekend.
3: Thanks, Pistol.
0: All right, fellas. Thanks, Pastor.
1: Love you, Bob.
3: Love you, Bob.
0: Love you, boys. See you, Bill Ingram. Talk to you soon. I'll come
2: back. All right, my man.
0: See you soon.
3: Love you, PB. See you, buddy.
4: See you, man.
3: Say hello to your mother for me. When we're watching at Bath Fitters and all that social, I didn't realize until this last one that they sent out, you did Strength and Honor in that one.
1: I didn't realize
3: we were doing it then.
1: You did.
3: I had no idea. I mean, we've been doing it for that while. I mean, I know it wasn't that long ago, but.
1: Going to the break with Tequila Sunrise. Thank you. That's from Christian. It's National Tequila Day.
3: Yes.
1: You tequila guy at all?
2: Dave, I don't drink at all, so all my friends drink.
1: Well, that's good.
3: I think that's a great country song right there.
1: That's right. It saves you a lot of money, Bill.

0: Well, so
1: that's right.
0: All right, we are here at the Maumelle Country Club. The tournament is underway, and we expect to see Moses here shortly.
2: And, you know what? And I got the friends of mine, because I don't drink either, Bill, but my friends that do drink, if I go out with them, they buy dinner.
3: Well, listen, I got to take you to my barbershop. You'll be a great barbershop. I swear I need to take you to the barbershop.
2: Come on.
3: I got to take you to the barbershop. I took Wally Hall one year.
2: Did you?
0: Oh, that's funny.
3: I want to go film that.
2: Oh, listen.
3: Right. Hey, we did. Wait, listen. It was history making. I need to take you.
2: Okay.
3: You'll be great at the barbershop.
2: We'll set it up.
0: Don't. We'll be right back. Don't go away. 8:51.

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0: All right, got a really short segment here. 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
7: They won a couple of bucks last night, the Hayes City Group.
0: What a great crowd last night.
7: Oh, yeah.
0: Somebody said, Bill Ingram joins us, by the way. Someone said, is Keith Jackson okay? We haven't heard from him in a while. Update would be great. Yeah, we need to get him on the show. Have you talked to him lately?
8: Yeah, he's doing great.
0: He was still doing Park.
8: He was at Park. I wasn't there. He was at Park yesterday. I think they had him and the kids had a wing eating contest.
0: Is that right?
8: Let's see who can eat the most.
7: My money's on Keith.
8: Yeah, it happened yesterday, so I don't know who won, but I know they had it yesterday. No, he's doing great. He's a granddad now for us.
7: And it should be around 30 years for Park right now.
8: Yeah. You know, I remember part of helping getting that started.
7: I remember, and I remember thinking, he was still playing at the time, and I was thinking, man, I hope he can pull this off because he was still playing. You know, he was in Green Bay, I guess, or Miami. I can't remember where it was.
8: He was in Green Bay.
7: And I'll tell you, I'm really proud of him. He really did a good job. He got really good sponsors, Walter Husband, and really a good group.
8: That was a huge key for him.
7: Yeah,
8: Estel really was the key.
7: Estel Jeffrey was, yeah.
8: I introduced him to Estel.
7: Yeah,
8: and Estel, because at that time, you know, he was in the league, you know, but he played at Oklahoma and people wasn't all that forgiving with our guys left the state. So
7: right,
8: but I introduced him to Estel, and then from that point on, it just took off. Estel introduced him to Walter Husband and you know, he had a great vision, and he put good people around him, because you're right, he was still playing when he first started this. So he put a great board together and good people around him to help pull it off, and now it's a staple in the community.
7: And he made a big commitment to it. By the way, somebody just sent us a picture of an 18-wheeler off the side of the road. I'm not sure where that is, what area is being slowed down. Somebody said, what about Malik Monk doing anything inside the state? He said, I know the Reeves brothers do. Is Malik now, where is he playing at now?
8: He's in Sacramento.
7: Does he come back? Is he more Kentucky? Or I can't remember.
8: I don't, you know.
7: Do you have really good contact with
8: him? Don't know a whole lot of, don't know. You know, I know Marcus, his brother, played for
7: him. Oh, is that right? Marcus did? Okay.
8: Marcus is one of our best players. But I don't know. I know Malik plays in Sacramento. I don't know.
7: He didn't have that connection with obviously when he makes his decision to leave Kentucky.
8: Yeah.
7: And it happens. That's when you make a choice to go out, it's tougher to come back, and you may not want to do that. All right, it's a nice breeze out here. Beautiful day to play golf. It's about 10 degrees cooler than it would have been without the.
8: Perfect.
7: It's perfect. It really is. The Moses Moody Golf Tournament. Don't go away. 9 o'clock here, Morning Mayhem.
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19: Arkansas native and current NBA player Moses Moody was given a warm welcome at his former middle school. The Golden State Warrior returned to Horace Mann Middle School talking with sixth graders. He was joined by Mayor Frank Scott Jr. along with many others to talk about the importance of education, hard work, leadership, and giving back to the community. Tonight, Moody, along with his teammate Steph Curry, will be at the State House Convention Center for an event called The Talk. 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
19: A mostly cloudy Friday with a little chance of a shower, maybe even a thunderstorm today. But it is getting hotter and it's getting more humid. We'll get up to 93 degrees today with a 20% chance of rain, a 30% chance of a shower or thunderstorm tonight with a low of 76. For the Buzz Radio Network, I'm meteorologist Pat Walker.
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3: All right, Lunger, let's do it.
0: All right, it is 9:06 on this Friday, July 24th. I am David Basil. This is Roger Scott beside me. Christian Weaver is back in the studio holding down the fort. Justin sent me a text yesterday. I think he's still sort of getting back in the groove. They were on the, I don't know where they've been in from a Kotcher standpoint, but good to see him back with Riley Green. Of course, I saw Marty and McGee yesterday. Marty Smith is good friends with Justin, and you know, he's really glad to see Justin's response to what he's been dealing with. At the Moses Moody Golf Tournament. Expect the Moses to come by any second now, along with Steph Curry. Let's go ahead, if we can. Do I think Bill Ingram for hanging out today? It's been great
4: to have
0: Bill.
4: It's been fun having Bill here. Absolutely. He's having a great time.
0: He is our basketball guy and knows basketball in this state. Yes, love to thank all the guys you've had a chance to work with that are kids and then to get to come back. And they'll always be appreciative to you for what you did as Coach Ingram back in those days. And how old are you, 60? Are you 60? 61? What is it?
4: David, I'm looking at 60. I'm looking at 60.
5: Come on in.
0: Come on in.
5: It's all right. It's all right.
0: Christian, let's bring in our NASCAR correspondent, please, Steve Qualls.
5: What?
6: It's showtime. Boogity, boogity, boogity. Let's go racing today, boys.
7: He rubs you, and rubbing some is racing.
8: If you ain't first, you're last.
28: Hit the pace car! What for? Because you hit every other damn thing out
29: hit
28: there.
29: Hit the I'll pace car!
8: Well, I mean, I wake up in the morning, I piss excellence. It's a big, hairy American winning machine.
6: Shake the bank, buddy! In Jesus' name.
0: Boogity, boogity, boogity. That's so good. It's so
15: time
0: good.
15: For yes. Morning Mayhem's NASCAR correspondent, Design Labs, Steve Qualls.
0: Good morning, Qualsy.
30: Hey, good morning, guys. Strength and honor.
0: Strength and honor. Did want to mention, before we dive into NASCAR, Roger, we still have to do our Money Man Finish the Lyric.
4: Yes,
0: brought to you by Hagen's Dodge in Morrilton. The song is Beta Hook. All you got to do is get the lyrics.
4: So you're just going to tell them?
0: I'm just telling them. That easy. We are awaiting the arrival of Moses Moody. And I know you were excited yesterday when you heard Quincy Rowe Jr. talking about he likes fast cars and talked about horsepower and all those things, Steve.
30: Yeah, that was awesome, man. It's, you know, guys have hobbies besides sticks and balls, so it was awesome to hear him talk about
4: stick
30: it.
4: And stick and ball hobbies, stick and ball.
0: All right, tell us what happened. I know I told you I saw Marty Smith yesterday. I heard him the other day on the post-race show. Just he and Dale Earnhardt Jr. bragging on North Wilkesboro, and that's where the last weekend's race was.
30: Yeah, they brought this track shut down for a while, and they brought it back, got it back going, and they actually had their first points race there last weekend. It's more of an old-school short track race. I mean, you know, hardcore NASCAR guys and vintage NASCAR guys love this track. There were 49 states represented there by the fans, was one of the stats that they gave out this weekend.
0: Yep.
30: The Craftsman's Truck Series, Chandler Smith driving for the Front Row Motorsports in the number 38 car, goes back-to-back in the Craftsman Truck Series. O'Reilly Series was off last week. And then in the Cup Series, Joey Logano,
0: one-time
30: champion. Exactly. You heard a lot of that.
0: He
30: held off Denny Hamlin. Man, it was a great race the last 30 laps. Logano dominated this race. He led 323 laps. He earned 57 points, which moves him into 15th place, which right now there's five races left. They're trying to get in the top 16 to make the playoffs. And this could be a real turning point for Logano if he can stay consistent going here forward. He's got some tracks coming up that favor his style of driving, so he should do really good. And when we were in Atlanta, I showed you and Roger the bracket, and I got on this late. We should have done something with this with the show, but NASCAR started an in-season challenge, and they took 32 drivers, put them in a bracket. They raced against each other every week. The winner just moved on. So the bracket this weekend will be for the finals. It'll be Ryan Blaney and Todd Gilliland. Now, this is just this is something inside NASCAR, and the winner of this weekend, whoever finishes the best this weekend, will win a $1 million bonus.
2: So it's just the combination of all the finishes from week to week. Is that basically how you score this thing?
30: They just pair up just like a basketball bracket. The winner moves on, the loser's out. So, and this is going to be really interesting because Blaney is in the top five in points right now, and he's doing very well. But Todd has had some great races also. So this is just another dynamic that keeps the fan interested in what's going on during the race.
2: You also mentioned Alex Bowman, or didn't mention yet, but I know you made a note of it that he's retiring, right?
30: Yeah, he's going to retire at the end of the 27th season. This has been talk for most of the season about what's going to happen with the Hendrick Motorsports number 48 car, which is, it was made really famous by Jimmy Johnson, which won 7 championships in it. The guy right now that's getting the most talk is a driver named Connor Zilich, which drives for Trackhouse at this point.
9: Hey, Steven?
30: Yes, sir.
9: Question. When did Logano, why is Logano hated now? I don't know anything about it. I remember when he came out, popped me up to on the board there, Christian. But when Logano came out, I guess the first thing I noticed was I started paying a little bit more attention to it because he's 18 years old, and I'm thinking, this dude's 18 years old, just got out of high school, and this is going on. But so I thought he was a fan favorite. What happened? Why is he booed?
30: Well, Logano's not 18. Logano's been in the sport a long time.
2: He's three-time champion.
30: He's a three-time champion. So he's been around a long time. And you know how it is. Again, the difference between sticks and balls in this sport is you're competing in your competition every week. And he's won a lot. And a lot of people, that's not their guy. And so they're not going to root for him.
2: He's a phenomenal driver. I love that they're bad guys in racing.
9: You have to have them.
2: Yeah, this week we got the Brickyard Brickyard 400. That sets us up for your question of the day.
30: Yep. This is an interesting when we were walking around Atlanta and I was showing y'all about the tires and what they were doing and the lugs and all that stuff. This is the question of the day. How many sets of tires per car in the Cup Series are allotted for a weekend? They can only have so many sets of tires. So how many sets of tires is it?
2: 661-1037. Are we doing a Design Lab Morning Mayhem T-shirt for the winner or what?
30: Yes, sir.
2: Wow, how nice is that, everybody? So if you're an NASCAR fan, he's already – how many sets of tires per car are the Cup Series team allotted for the weekend? We saw them, the thousands of tires that were stacked on top of each other.
9: The little bubble holes that are in it and everything.
30: It's like a factory down there when they're getting everything ready because they only take a certain compound of a tire. It's not like the same tire every week. Like this week, the right front tire that they made is a different compound than last week. So that's why – when you saw everybody down there and their mountain tires and all that, that's because Goodyear's brought that tire in just for this race. And then the next race, they'll bring a different compound in.
2: Wow. I think we have a caller for the answer here. Good morning, caller. What's your name?
10: Ronnie, you're on.
2: Ronnie, what's the answer?
11: I'm going to say 12.
2: That is close but incorrect. Oh. Close but incorrect. Thanks, Ronnie. Let's go to the next one.
9: You blew it!
2: Good morning, caller. What's your name?
12: Hey, Johnny.
2: Huh? Say Johnny?
10: Johnny?
2: Johnny?
12: Yes, Johnny.
2: All right, Johnny, what's the answer?
9: Johnny, you're not hiding in a well in your house, are you?
12: No. What about five?
2: Incorrect.
9: You're not wearing a skin suit, are you, Johnny?
2: 6-1-1-0-3-7.
10: Next caller.
9: A little concerned with that caller.
2: What's your name?
13: Steven.
2: Steven, what's the answer?
13: Is it 8?
2: Incorrect. This is tougher than we thought.
30: I love it that the guys are guessing and not Googling this answer.
2: Yeah, that's right. 661-1037. Who's up next?
11: Ronnie again.
2: All right, Ronnie, what's the answer?
11: 11.
2: No, incorrect.
9: And you had time to Google.
2: We're bouncing around the answer. How many total sets of tires per car the Cup Series team 11? Yeah, go ahead, caller. What's your answer?
10: Hello.
2: What?
13: 10.
2: Hey. What is that?
10: He said 10, I believe.
2: 10, incorrect. We're bouncing around. I'll just say it's between 10 and 20. It's between 10 and 20
9: seconds. And narrows it down. I think, we've covered 8 of those.
10: Next call.
9: Who's this?
14: This is Jason.
2: Jason, I'll go with 9. I will give you, it's between 10 and 15. It's between 10 and 15.
9: No, yeah, pretty soon you're going to go.
14: 13.
9: Oh, he guessed again. Nice. Well done, sir.
2: It's not 13, so you've got 11, 12, or 14.
9: Yeah, way to hold out there. Way to help.
2: So, Steve, let me ask you, Steve, is this not a well-known deal? It's not a hard number that everybody knows? Apparently not, right?
30: No, well, it's pretty well-known. Something okay. They do, it's pretty well-known.
2: Okay. All right.
9: Well, no, it ain't.
10: That's
9: right. Have you not been listening?
2: All right, who we got next? What's your name, caller?
9: I'm a dude just putting lotion on his kidnapped victim to call back.
2: what's your name, caller? Go ahead.
9: Oh, no.
30: Oh, I just lost you guys.
9: No, you're there.
2: No, you're there. Caller, what's your name?
9: That's our line. That's our line if we want to hang up on you. Oh, we
30: lost you guys.
2: All right,
10: we did lose him.
2: Okay, next. Caller, what's your name?
9: Oh. Okay, all right.
2: We may not.
9: So 11.
2: Wait, we'll do this. We may not get Moses Steve. Moody or the answer Steve. To this question
9: Bingo.
2: Before
9: That's
2: the show is over.
9: Say. Well done, sir.
2: Well done. One more shot. We're passing.
9: Yeah.
2: Is that it?
9: No, I can't get it up. That's what she said.
2: Whoa!
9: I'm sorry.
2: Whoa.
9: I just said it to myself. Idiot. No, idiot.
2: Hey. Caller, what's your name and what's the answer?
10: Wow.
2: Yeah, this is much like my golf game. They're horrible. All right, one more time, and then we're going to move on.
9: Who is this?
16: He is a horny...
9: Rainwater? What are you doing? Stop calling Rainwater.
10: All right. Last one. Caller.
2: Last one.
9: Before you answer, caller, hold on. Narrow it down.
2: The number is between 13 and 15 for the answer.
14: Last one.
10: All right. I hear them. What's your name?
14: Brian.
2: Wow.
10: Brian.
2: Brian, what's the answer?
9: Such a made up name.
14: 100.
2: Oh my gosh.
9: Brian.
2: Touché.
9: You know what? You know who that sounded like? Yeah. That sounded like he had real pretty hair.
30: What 100. You are on our show.
9: Thank you, Brian.
2: Okay, Brian. Okay. Did we get Qualls back? I think
10: I'm
2: we
10: did. Do we?
2: Okay.
9: Oh, that's who we lost? that's who was saying that?
2: Listen, Carlos has learned now. He said, oh, yeah, it's a well-known number. We only spent 10 minutes trying to get it.
9: Welcome to trivia.
2: Bill, have you ever been to a NASCAR race?
17: No.
2: No?
17: I've been to a track before.
9: We're just telling you what we noticed.
17: I went to an Indianapolis 500.
2: Okay.
17: Actually, it was about 2 weeks
2: ago. That's pretty cool. Okay.
17: Of course, it was no racing, but the track was empty, but I got a chance to look at the track.
2: Yeah, the track's pretty cool. It's massive. Cool.
9: Did you get in the pits?
17: No, I didn't get a chance to get in
9: the pits. Well, let me tell you, Bill, that's what I was telling you. When you get in the pit area, you notice there's tight end sized dudes that are in there. Yeah. Tight end sized dudes.
2: All right, looks like we finally got Moses Moody. So if that's the case, there he is. You got a second? Hey, David Basil, Moses, good to see you. You know this guy right here. And this, Bill Ingram and Roger Scott.
9: Hey, Moses. Good to see you, man.
2: Qualls, we'll finish up here in a second.
17: Here.
2: We won't keep you long because we know you're in the middle of your game. Here, grab that headset, put that on. Turn to help him out there, Bill. There we go.
17: Oh, he's a pro at this. You know.
2: He can pull that. There we go.
17: You know.
9: There it is.
2: Hey, good to see you. How good so far? How many holes you play? Two?
18: Well, I'm rehabbing my knee, so I'm not playing today.
2: Oh, you're not playing at all?
18: Yeah, I'm just riding around, seeing everybody, talking to everybody. I was with Isaiah and Steph and them a couple holes back.
2: Well, we were with Bill Ingram there, talking about all you young guys and how you've all grown up to be great players, giving back to your community. You've already had great success Wednesday and Thursday, and got to make you feel good coming back and seeing people respond.
18: Yeah, definitely. And this is an example that I had of somebody giving back to their community
2: that
18: I benefited from so much growing up. So, it's just me carrying it forward and doing my part.
2: Tonight you've got another event tonight that people can still get tickets to by going to MosesMoody.com. Just could be a little Q&A between you and Steph.
18: Yep, just on stage, sharing war stories, you know, locker room tales and everything, and just opening to the questions from the crowd.
2: Are you pretty good in golf? Because I know Steph is, right?
18: Yeah, yeah, he's the trooper. And John Daly Jr. is back there lighting it up.
2: We were with John Daly Sr. yesterday, and we got him on the air. We heard it was gonna be here. Because they overlapped 1 year, right, in school? I think they overlapped 1 year.
18: Who?
2: You.
18: Didn't you
2: and John overlap 1 year?
18: We didn't at Arkansas, but we did at Montverde in Florida.
2: Oh, is that right?
18: That's how it was.
2: Yeah. Well, we were trying to figure that out, but we thought you might be close to that. So.
18: Yeah, he's 1 year younger than me, and that's because I never met him in Arkansas. It's crazy. We were like some of the only two Arkansas kids in Florida, so that's how we connected.
2: Well, that was cool that he wanted to be here for this today.
18: Yeah.
2: And, you know, we were talking about your journey. It's a pretty cool journey. You go from Parkview to North Little Rock, win a state championship, then you go to Montverde and win a national championship. You get 1 year at Arkansas and SEC Player of the Year, and then boom, you win a world championship your rookie year. I mean, it's been a pretty amazing life for you.
18: Yeah, it has been. When you put winning first, they say that all the time. Like when you the type of players that have what it takes to win, and that's not saying it's good enough, but willing to do what it takes to win. Rather, if that's sitting on the bench, if that's being a good teammate, those are all the qualities that it takes, and I think it pays forward, and you see yourself doing it.
2: Revision with Moses Moody. I saw your comment yesterday that you really didn't get a chance to see, although Bill's brought in some big names over the years, but, you know, being here in Arkansas, you don't always get the chance to see an exhibition game or players, so that's why it's been important to you to bring in Steph or to bring in Draymond Green, whatever. It doesn't matter. Is that you know that it's a big deal for kids to see those kind of guys.
18: Yeah, because I remember when I was a kid how much it meant to me when I did get to meet professionals, but then how much I wanted to see them more, and especially the guys from Arkansas. Like in my head, it's like, oh, they're from Arkansas. Why are they live here? Why aren't they here?
2: That's right. Yeah.
18: But now that I'm a pro, I see how fast the season, how long the season is. Then in the summertime, you have places to be and you need to train. So I see how it happens, but I just want to remember that kid self for myself and make sure I put an emphasis on coming back home and giving those touches.
2: I know Bill has been around enough, around all you guys enough to know too. One of the keys to your success, and I know you'll get credit, is your parents. And that a lot of the guys, Bill, that we've talked about going back the last 20 years have all had great parenting, and I know you would say the same about your folks. I had a chance to visit with your dad and mom not long ago on the phone. Great people.
18: Yeah. They're who I got to give it all the credit, who they've been for me my whole life and who they still are now. I feel like everybody's always a kid. You just become an older and older kid. So just having them in my corner to call and talk to about decisions that I'm trying to make even to this day.
2: Great, you have Steph here. It's a big deal to get him because with his demands and, you know, that a great compliment to you, the respect he has for you to be here. And we were talking about where he might rank in the history of the NBA game. But maybe as a guy who's been around him, what are your thoughts on him as greatness goes?
18: Yeah, I've been able to see him prepare for games. I've seen him in those tough games. You know, when you're watching from TV, you can't sometimes just feel the energy and look somebody in the eyes in those moments. And that's when he lights up. He loves it. He's accomplished so much, but he's so driven to do more. He's like one of those people that just really loves the game and really loves the hustle of it all. And he's obviously the best player I've ever played with, and best I've ever seen and been in that vicinity with. He's definitely in that conversation.
2: Yeah, and like you said, a good dude too. You know, but we were talking again. It's nice when you have a guy that has got that kind of stardom, is down to earth, and is really nice and a good guy too.
18: Yeah. It's a testament to him being here right now. I think that shows that. And when I asked him would he come, he first said yes, and then he thanked me for inviting him to my home. So that just kind of shows who he is.
9: Yeah, right.
17: But you know, Moses, that's a testament to you too. We talked about that, your relationship with your teammates, because not only have you brought him here, you brought Draymond here last year. The year prior to that, you brought Klay Thompson here. And we were talking about that. I listen to those guys. I always talk about, I've heard Draymond talk about your professionalism. I've heard Klay Thompson talk about your professionalism and the way you conduct yourself. I heard Steph talk about that. And you don't wake up one morning and you like that. So that's a learn. That's coming from your, I think. And I know a little bit about you because I've been around here in Arkansas and you played in my program when you were very little. But I just like for you to explain, you know, I think it'd be good for everybody here, how you view this stuff, how you approach, you know, your basketball and your everyday life, because it's obvious you're doing the right thing, and more of these kids need to look at the way you're doing stuff.
18: Yeah, yeah. And I think I've always had good role models coming up, like yourself. Like, as you, when you're at that young age, your parents are your parents, and you're used to, but you're used to hearing their voice. You know, somebody else tell you the same thing they're telling you. You listen to them, but not your parents sometimes. But just the importance of having those role models coming up, like you running the Hawks organization, and I'm seeing the other coaches in there and older people to really want to aspire to be and talk to. But as well, and I also feel that so many people don't get the opportunity to be in a high place or whatever it is, to be really good at something, to be at the highest level. So given that I have been given that opportunity, I need to cherish it. I need to respect it. I need to be professional. I need to show up the way that I do and represent Arkansas in the right way. So hopefully more people do get those opportunities.
2: Last thing we'll ask you, and we'll let you go because I know you got to go around shaking hands. How cool is it, too, to have that fraternity of Arkansas players in the league now? Jalen Williams, Isaiah Joe.
17: Austin Reeves.
2: I mean, there's
17: Bobby Portis.
2: I mean, it's got to be pretty cool. And I don't know how much interaction you have during the season because you're so busy. But it's a small fraternity, but a lot of proud guys doing very well.
18: Yeah, it's cool. Every time I play one of the guys, especially Isaiah, playing with the Hawks. My brother was on the team with Isaiah ever since they were kids. So I was at every practice with them, doing the drills. And I'm the youngest one. I don't even want to go sometimes because they just gonna beat up on me. But now just being able to be in the league with them. Talk to him.
17: They never beat up on him. He was better than most of those guys that were older than him, so they never beat up on him. Let's get that clear.
18: So just having that history with guys and then being out there competing at the highest level, it's just, you got to slow down and realize it at some point. Think about it.
2: I got to tell you, we do a lot of events, and I'm telling you, you can't pack more into 3 or 4 days than what you're doing. So hats off to you. I mean, I guess you started Wednesday and had a great turnout, had hundreds and hundreds of people that were getting free groceries, and I know tonight's event will be great. Tomorrow you're doing camps, and sometimes you have have organizations where you'll do one or two events, but you guys are maximizing it, which is great.
18: Yeah, we have Steph here, and we're trying to maximize his time while he's here and figure out how to get him around as many people as possible so everybody can feel that opportunity.
2: Yeah, well, Moses, thanks so much. Congratulations on all the success, and hope today is great. Hope tonight's great. Tomorrow is as well, and congratulations on a great career so far.
17: Man.
2: You got more to go.
18: Yes, sir. Thank you. Can I hit the bell?
2: You hit the bell.
5: There he is. Well done, sir.
2: Moses Moody, well, everybody. Thank you,
5: yes,
2: Moses.
5: Sir.
2: We'll let him get
5: Moses
2: on with it.
5: We don't get to say that. Thank you, Moses.
2: Yeah, we were just saying Moses.
5: Moses. We don't get to say that enough. Yeah. Now we get you, brother. Thank you. Appreciate you so much.
2: You better hit him straight.
17: Good job, man.
2: 9:28. I tell you what we may need to do. We may need to go ahead, and we'll come back and get Qualsey on the backside to finish up. I think we're still trying to find an answer to our...
5: To the number. Somebody's writing it on there. We'll see.
2: I still didn't get it right. So anyway, we'll go ahead and take a break. We'll be back in just a second. What a great young man he is.
5: Excellent.
2: Yeah, I mean, just as humble as can be. And
17: this kid, it's a reason why he's in the position he's in.
5: For sure.
17: Like I said, I cannot stress enough. It says a lot about him to be able to get, you know, world superstars here.
2: Yeah.
17: I mean, Steph is known around the world.
2: Yeah, it is. Yeah.
17: I mean, he's an international superstar. So,
2: and two, we haven't really mentioned him much. A lot of great sponsors that are underwriting a lot of this, and a lot of great donors who believe in Moses and believe in the causes he's helping out. So it takes a lot of people to make these things successful. So, all right, we'll take a break. We'll be back in just a second. The Moses Moody Golf Tournament here at Maumelle Country Club.

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0: Arkansas took center stage at SEC Media Days yesterday. Coach Ron Silverfield took the podium and had this to say about doubters.
2: You have the right to feel a certain way, and that's okay. I've been doubted my whole life. That's not a bad thing. I think what ends up happening is you have a head coach that has a chip on his shoulder. It doesn't matter what other people think about me. It truly doesn't. All I care is what the players and my family think about me. And anybody that's been around our program, anybody that's been around me, knows that we're going to do it the right way. In due time, we'll get this thing back to where it needs to be.
0: Next up for the Arkansas football team is fall camp, which starts on August 5th. 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
5: Unfortunately, the extreme heat is going to start coming back. Today, we get to 93, mostly cloudy, and our 20% chance of a shower or thunderstorm. A 30% chance of rain tonight, low of 76. Tomorrow, it gets up to 95 degrees with a 30% chance of rain, but Sunday, no rain in the forecast, will climb up to 100. For the Buzz Radio Network, I'm meteorologist Pat Walker.
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14: All right.
15: It is 9:34. Nice visit with Moses Moody. Yeah, Bill, what an outstanding young man. Yeah,
16: yep.
15: good young man, humble, and Yeah, just nice to see those kind of guys have success.
14: We have so many of them here in the state, coming from the state of Arkansas, so it's good to see these young guys giving back.
15: Leslie Rutledge and Boyce, her husband Boyce, are here, and they had no idea that they were here in Maumelle on the country club.
16: No, exactly.
15: Now, how far, what did they say? How far is Steph behind?
14: They said a couple of holes.
15: I would love to see him swing a club. We will probably won't get him on the air, but I'd love to see him because they say he's good. They say he's really, really good. Let's check back in real quick with Steve Qualls and see if he's got anybody with the answer to the tire.
6: And listen. On the line. When Moses wanted to touch that phone, that bell, he wanted to have some fun.
15: He did. Let's hop around there real quick. Steve, good morning. Are you there?
17: Morning.
15: All right. So,
17: I disconnected.
15: So you learn now that not everybody does know that answer for how many sets of tires.
17: That's part of it. That's what we're doing. We're teaching people.
15: That's right. I was going to give you a chance real quick to preview we already mentioned the Brickyard 400 this weekend.
17: Yeah. Yeah, so Craftsman Trucks will be running tonight at 7 on FS1 in the T-Sport 200, sponsored by Warren. O'Reilly Shooters will race tomorrow at 3 o'clock on the CW in the Pennzoil 250, sponsored by Take 5. Cup Series are running Sunday at 1 o'clock on TNT in the Brickyard 400. Bubba Wallace is your last year's winner. With five races left to fill the field of 16 for the championship. Let's see. Now, NHRA, if you're a NASCAR guy or girl, they're racing at Kent, Washington in the Northwest Nationals. Formula One is in Hungary at the AWS 100. And, Roger, did you realize that our song debut was done in the busiest airport in the world?
6: Until you mentioned it, I forgot that I performed. I don't even think Elvis, Madonna, or Celine Dion performed.
15: I went back and documented that place yesterday. I was there again. It was deja vu.
6: I know. Did you have the shrimp?
15: I had the platter.
6: Okay.
15: I did.
6: Okay.
15: It wasn't the same without you. It wasn't the same without you and Roger there, Steve. That's the only thing. So
17: that was a fun time, and I'm so grateful for Signal Media and Oakland for sponsoring that and letting us be a part.
15: All right, Steve, have a good one. Strength and honor.
17: Hey, strength and honor. Hi, Leslie. We miss you at the lake.
18: Oh, well, I'm ready to be back up there. It's 1,000 degrees this week, but I think we got rain on the farm. We're hoping to get rain on the farm this weekend, so you might see me out there splashing around.
15: Strength and honor.
17: Thanks
15: to Design
17: Labs. Guys, have a great day. We love you.
15: Thanks to I love you, too. Design Labs, who does all of our T-shirts, hats, and gears.
6: Design Lab, LRA.
15: I'm not sure. Yeah, you can Google and find Steve Qualls does a great job. It loves NASCAR.
6: There you go, boy.
15: We had no idea, Leslie, you guys were out here. This is a beautiful course. We will be back out here in September for John Daly and Ken Duke. And matter of fact, John's son is out here playing today. I went blank when I was thinking it was you, Moses, that overlapped with him because the ages were pretty similar. He turned 23. John Daly Jr. did yesterday. So, what an outstanding young man he is. And Lieutenant Governor, things are going great.
18: Going great. Now we love this course out here at Maumelle. It's beautiful. They've done a lot of work. I mean, it's incredible to think that in 2019, you know, we had those floods on the back nine, and what the crew has done. And we love having this tournament out here and Motivate One Foundation. It really just raises the profile of Maumelle Country Club. You know, I love when people say, where do you live? And I get to tell them. And then when they come out here and play or they drive, we take them on a drive around the golf course. They're like, oh my goodness, what a beautiful course. You know, just it backs up to the little river there. And it's beautiful. And we're proud of it. We've got a great crew.
15: Also tonight, don't forget, it's a night with Moses Moody. So you've got both Moses and Steph Curry tonight together. And there's still tickets available. You need to go to MosesMoody.com. Event time 7 to 9. General admission to get in at 6:30. $60 a ticket. But you're going to get some back and forth between Steph and Moses, which I think will be great. I don't know who's doing the Q&A with them, but it'll be good tonight. And that's really, camps are pretty much sold out for tomorrow. I think there's one that you can get on for kids that are, I think, 16 to 25, talking about future employment. But just go to MosesMoody.com for all the information. So, but boy, you know, they packed it all in. You know, they gave away groceries on Wednesday. I think they had something they did yesterday. And so,
14: their food drive was incredible. It happened at the watershed. They had lots of people. That was a great success. So, you know, just him being aware and wanting to give back, you just can't, you know, we just, like I said, we're blessed with great Arkansas players coming back and giving back.
6: Leslie, he said that somebody, he learned it from somebody himself.
15: Yeah, that's right.
6: He was talking about you.
15: Complimented you.
6: Yes, sir.
14: He got great, he come from a great family.
15: He had
14: a great foundation. So he learned it from his parents.
15: Leslie, you are, as we know, all the years at Christmas Karaoke, you're an amazing singer.
18: Oh, thanks. Yes, absolutely. Was never shy
15: to get up there with a mic to raise money for you.
6: Well, the last time we did that with her, was it for the tornado relief?
15: I think it might have been Justin.
18: I don't think I sang that night. I may have.
6: Listen, you had a great night.
14: You had a fantastic night.
15: You have been fearless when it comes to singing.
14: Yes.
15: Let's go ahead and take the break. Let's come back and we'll try to do the Justin Moore finish the lyric, okay. Roger, if we could do that. We've already given the hint. The song is Beta Hook.
14: Beta Hook.
15: By Justin Moore. So you just need to Google the lyrics. Roger stops it.
14: You start singing.
15: Yeah, and that's brought to you by Hagen's Dodge in Morrilton. Yeah. So we'll do that. We'll wrap things up.
18: And I agreed to this?
15: No, you don't have to. You don't have to. I'm just playing with you. Great to see you as always,
18: yeah,
15: Leslie.
18: Thank you, guys. Yes, thank it's you, fun Leslie. To be
15: you
18: out here.
15: You boys are great
18: now,
15: people.
18: Home course at Justin Acree. I mean, that's our local celebrity.
6: Oh, is that right?
18: Yeah.
6: I didn't know that. I'm calling him out on it.
14: Never knew.
15: We're great to see you.
18: Good to see you, guys.
15: Leslie, boys, good to see you. All right, don't go away. 9:41.
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0: Drillers. Trav's back at it tonight. We'll celebrate Christmas in July, post-game drone show, and Cade Anderson is on the mound. Last year's third overall pick and arguably the top pitching prospect in baseball. He's 8-1 on the year with a 1.36 ERA. His first outing for the Trav's in 3 weeks after pitching in the Futures game. Trav's in Tulsa tonight, 7:05 at Dickey Stevens Park. Trav's.com for tickets. I'm Stephen Davis, and this is your Trav's Report.
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3: All right. It is 9:47.
4: Yeah.
3: Wrapping up things here at the Moses Moody Golf Tournament. And I had a good visit with him. Glad to be a part of this today. Justin Akery will be following us with the zone. Bill, thanks so much for hanging out with us again.
5: Man, I've enjoyed every minute of it. Anytime, man.
3: It's cool for us to see that, you know, again, another one of your guys that came through your system, even though I know he ended up playing for his dad, but he gave you credit. You know, guys like you who make a difference in the lives of young kids. And we got, as we've mentioned, so many good ones here in Arkansas. And
4: that's why you're perfect for that in-house detention. Well, I'm telling you, that's why you're perfect for that.
3: Roger, do you want to try to
4: Let's
3: see if we can squeeze in a
4: finish the
3: lyric there, Christian.
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4: All right, Christian, if you'll give them to me.
3: 661-1037, need a contestant, and I guess we're have the same prizes. Is that right?
4: Yeah.
7: Yeah. We still got Arkansas Diamonds tickets. They play tomorrow in Hot Springs.
3: If you want to go. If somebody, if you can't make it, maybe you've got somebody in Hot Springs that can take advantage of that. So we just need a contestant.
4: Yeah.
3: Let us know when you have one. 661-1037 is the number. It's really easy. The song is Beta Hook by Justin Moore.
4: I'm going to stop the song, and when I stop it, you've got the lyrics in front of you. You start singing right there.
3: Justin Akery joins us. Good morning, Justin.
8: Hi, boys. What's up?
3: Just had a fun trip down to Tampa with all the boys. Randy busted his butt. Trey did, too. And had Bill Vickery down there. It was fun. And had John Daly yesterday. So
8: yeah, it was good.
3: Yeah, it was
8: good stuff.
3: I've had enough football talk for a week, though.
8: Have you?
3: Yeah, I asked him yesterday, Justin. I was like, are you tired of, you know, getting questions and answering questions? I felt like going, I'm tired of asking them. He's like, can we just play some football, and, you know, because we've been doing this since November. What's that noise I hear?
8: Sorry, my buddy sent me this video.
3: Okay.
8: So, you know, Coach Shulman used to be at Chattanooga.
3: Yeah, yeah.
8: And they played against Steph.
3: Oh, okay.
8: And when he was at Davidson, and they sent me this video. Steph had 27 in the first half.
3: Wow.
8: Chattanooga had 26. So
4: it's in my car. Bro.
8: Yeah, just add it to the lore, right?
3: They retired his number at Davidson, and what a great career. And he's right around the corner, right, Justin?
8: He's on seven, maybe.
4: Seven.
3: Justin will probably be doing, it'll be close. You'll probably be starting your show while he's swinging.
8: Probably so, yeah.
3: All right, let us know when we have a contestant, by the way. Today is National Tequila Day, Justin, National Cousins Day, and National Drive-Thru Day. Is there a place that you drive through on a regular basis?
8: You're going to say, is there a cousin I drink tequila with?
3: That would work as
8: more
3: well.
8: More likely. I don't really eat much fast food anymore.
3: Yeah, I know, like,
8: it's very
3: coffee,
8: rare.
3: None of that stuff.
8: I mean, Starbucks probably, I guess. I had Starbucks yesterday.
3: Well, you know.
8: I hate to do that. I hate to drink corporate coffee, but.
3: Leslie, our sales manager, has like 18 Sonic cups. They all know her by name and vice versa.
8: I don't understand the thinking of having. When I walk in there, it makes me uncomfortable because I'm a clutter freak and I cannot stand it. But yeah, they do love her. And Sonic's a good sponsor of ours. We love them.
3: So apparently, too, just let me know if we get a contestant, Chris, because I'm going to keep talking. So Trey Shepp had told me he had some scoop on the Razorback football program, something to do, I think, with game day or game in-game activities or promotion. And so if somebody can check that real quick, I don't have a great connection.
8: What did he tell you?
3: But he did not. He just said I'm sitting on it. But apparently they just made the post. So I don't know. I can't get a connection here.

0: Let me look. I'll look on the Razorback website. If you think it's on there.
1: Yeah, I think that's what it is. 661-1037. And now, Justin, is this your, is this like...
0: This is my home course.
1: This is your home course.
0: Mm-hmm.
2: I did not know.
1: So, I didn't realize that either.
0: I don't hit that many balls in this pond, but I hit the water on 2 and 13 all the time.
1: This, so. This is beautiful. This
0: is a great hole.
1: Yeah.
0: Yeah. You know, Ken Duke, when he used to do his tournament out here, he would set up out here too and try to, it was like beat the pro or whatever.
1: And Ken and John will be here in the end of September, right?
0: Yeah.
1: Yeah, doing their... What's the name of that thing?
0: Daily Duke or Daily versus Duke or whatever yeah. it is, yeah. No, it's a good event. They do a good job. And, yeah, this is cool. It's a good place for a tournament like this, too. And I think they get the right number of teams to get them around. So.
1: And I'll tell you this much. This overcast day is perfect because it's shaved off about 10 degrees, I think. Oh, I see what they're doing. They're showing it now. Is it going to be something? No, it's just a hype video. Nothing there. There was nothing there.
3: They installed LED lights.
1: LED lights. Oh. That's what it is.
0: And they will spell out. Hey, Jude. And I can't wait.
3: Those lights will not come on when we're kicking off at 11 a.m. every weekend.
1: Oh, good point.
0: Oh, oh man.
4: Wow.
0: Got a left-hander over here, Bass. Yeah, no, that's fine. He probably likes the noise.
1: We've seen some good shots.
0: Yeah.
1: That's right at it.
0: You have, and then, no, it's, I think he probably tugged it a bit.
2: He's going to make it.
0: We'll stay up. Oh, he's off the green. That's not bad.
1: What's your low round here?
2: See it.
0: Oh, I don't know. Broke 100 a couple times. Probably 82, maybe. But it's been a while.
1: Wow.
0: I stink right now. Every round I play, I get worse. I don't understand it. It doesn't make a lot of sense.
1: Yeah, I'm the same way.
0: Roger, you ever get worse at anything that you do a lot?
1: Oh, are you kidding me?
0: No, you're really good at that. Don't kid yourself.
1: Appreciate it.
0: Okay.
1: Have you seen the hair on Roger's head lately?
0: Huh? No. Let me see. Let me see the update. Come on. I haven't seen it.
1: Look at this.
0: Wow, look at that.
1: There was nothing there before.
0: I'm not even going to recognize you anymore.
4: I know. People come up to me all the
0: so
4: time.
0: Weird.
4: This time next year, I'll probably have a ponytail coming out of the back of my hat.
0: I only see like the top of like three heads the whole year because I'm so short.
4: Same here. That's why I don't notice
1: it. So, Justin, maybe you can help answer this question because we've had some listeners ask and say, hey, Justin, will Steph be somewhere tomorrow that I could bring my grandson to get to meet him or get an autograph? I don't think so. I think because they've got those camps already sold out. Yeah. I think tonight you have a chance to see him. I don't know if he'll be doing any autographs tonight, but you'll get a chance if you want to come tonight to hear he and Moses going back.
5: Yeah. Kevin's dad right there, he can answer any of those questions.
0: I would strongly encourage you to stalk him at his hotel. That would probably be the best move.
4: And nobody wants to play Finish the Lyric Bash.
1: Okay, that's okay.
0: I want to play.
4: Okay.
0: I probably don't know. Is it Justin Moore song?
1: Yeah.
0: No, I won't.
1: Yes, you will.
4: Yes, come on, let's see.
0: I only know one, like two songs.
4: If you win, you'll get
1: this is one of his number ones.
0: All right.
1: Yeah, here we go.
4: When I stop the music, you start singing.
0: Oh my gosh, are you kidding me?
1: You and Roger.
0: Is this a joke? Are you?
1: No.
0: Here we go.
6: I heard you had to drive him home after two umbrella
0: drinks.
6: He's got a Prius. he's into being
0: green.
4: Come on. Eating that sushi stuff.
6: Baby, that don't sound like you. That don't sound like love.
0: It sounds like it sucks. Like Stevie Wonder. He can't even bait a hook.
1: Come on, give us a...
0: He can't even bait a hook.
1: That's what I was thinking. You can actually see. Well, you're the winner, Justin.
0: You really are. Thanks, guys. What do I win?
1: The Arena League tickets. And
0: what's that?
1: The Arena League tickets, yes.
0: Couldn't beat the lake. That's a bummer. That's a shame.
4: Down there?
0: No, we're going to Heber. I got some friends that have a place at Heber.
4: That's a topless lake.
0: You guys know I'm going to be topless.
4: What are you doing?
0: You know Deanna Cordy. She and her husband Joey have a place up there, so we're going to go hang out with them this weekend.
1: Do you want to thank Higgins Dodge for sponsoring that? They're in Morrilton. For sponsoring. Listen, we can't always get the greatest competitors. We've got Justin today, and that's all that counts.
4: You know what? That's what we have.
0: I work hard.
1: What else is happening on the zone today?
0: Well, Tom Murphy's going to be. I don't know. Tom basically wrote the entire Democratic set today. He's got a ton of stuff in there, so he's got lots of insights and sidebars and mini stories and all kinds of things from media days, as if you guys didn't give us enough. Champs and Chumps, thanks to Washtenaw Barn Grill and BKC Home Builders. Mm-hmm. Red White Report, thanks to UMS Health Ortho. Now we'll hear more from my favorite clip really about of the week was, and I know you guys appreciate this too as lovers of history and appreciation of Arkansas lore, is the way that Sutton talked about McFadden. That is such a great clip, so we're going to play that again for those who didn't hear it. Zone Rewind's pretty good this week, and we've been trying to get this Dana White clip on all week. And I don't know if you guys watch much of the soccer, but Dana White was very, very critical of their production.
1: Interesting.
0: And he is 100% correct.
1: Never
0: I was ripping it all through show? The tournament. No, the production of the basically the whole World Cup. Huh. I mean, there were a lot of issues they had, and it's
3: Fox,
0: like Fox is famous for like Well, remember how bad their golf coverage was when they did that briefly? When what was her face was on there? The old Channel 7 reporter.
4: Oh yeah.
0: Before she started. De La Hoya.
4: Yeah.
0: Holly Saunders. I almost call her Holly Madison. Yeah, whatever.
4: Hey, had a great time down with Double R and Trey and Bill Vickery. It was a fun time. And
0: always.
4: Yeah, it was a great
0: time. I mean, Vickery let loose in the streets of Tampa with you guys. I mean,
2: wow.
0: Did I hear you guys went to a meat market?
4: We did.
0: I was like, boy, nobody knows their way around a meat market like Vickery.
4: Are you talking about Club D's? No, Club D's and the meat market.
0: Club D's what?
4: So that's what all the guys wanted to know that were
2: that
4: there
2: was
4: all
2: the
4: night
2: meat
4: long.
2: Market they
0: did you
2: went
0: get some,
2: to.
0: Did you get some good seafood?
4: Yeah, it was good. We got some real
0: don't say
4: got,
0: it.
4: Got some good,
0: don't.
4: Got some good Cuban
0: it's a family
4: food.
0: Family show. Cuban,
4: yes.
0: Oh, back to your roots, Beth.
4: Yes,
2: would you? You
4: was.
2: Smoke cigars?
0: Very few.
2: Occasionally.
0: Very occasionally.
2: You used to.
0: Cigar City is that the brewery too, or is that a separate thing?
4: I think that's separate.
0: Because the whole city's like Cigar City, I assume.
4: Yeah, Ybor City is the one that's in Cigar.
0: The Cigar City Brewing is really good out of there. They've got
4: maybe it is a
0: famous bar beer called High Life.
4: Well, it may be then if that's the case.
2: Highlight.
4: Bill, thanks again, buddy.
2: Thanks, Bill.
5: No problem. I enjoyed every minute of it.
4: Roger, great job this week.
2: Hey, back at you. Glad to have you
0: every
2: back.
0: Every minute, Bill.
4: Christian,
0: every single
4: great
0: minute.
4: Job back in the great studio.
0: A couple minutes, maybe. He didn't.
4: As we sign off, we're going to probably see Steph Curry swinging the club. But Justin will describe go play by play, swing by swing. Everybody have a great weekend. We really appreciate you listening to
2: us. Sure
4: do. Can't do it without you.
2: Thanks to everybody that came down to Oakland last night. Monday, we'll be back in Hot Springs.
4: That's right.
2: We'll be back at Oakland for the Electric Co-op.
4: That's right. That's exactly right. All right, we're blessed to do what we do.
2: Amen.
4: We know what. Everybody have a great weekend. The Zone's up next.

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5: A Hot Springs cancer survivor is thankful for the care she received at UAMS, saying she has a second chance at life due to a one-of-a-kind cancer surgery. Crystal McCoy was diagnosed with colon cancer in January of last year. She underwent chemotherapy for over a year, but a new option opened up for her to have a liver transplant in February. McCoy is the first and only patient at UAMS to have this surgery for colon cancer. Now, she's cancer-free, and doctors say the surgery gives them the confidence to perform it on other possible candidates. In other news, the official numbers are in. 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
7: A mostly cloudy Friday with a little chance of a shower, maybe even a thunderstorm today. But it is getting hotter, and it's getting more humid. We'll get up to 93 degrees today with a 20% chance of rain, a 30% chance of a shower or thunderstorm tonight with a low of 76. For the Buzz Radio Network, I'm meteorologist Pat Walker.
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0: All right, welcome in. It's a Friday. We are happy to be out on the road again today, one last time this week. And we are at Maumelle Country Club. We got a whole lot to get to from our final day of SEC Media Days as we welcome you in. We are set up on the number 8 tee box here at Maumelle Country Club. It is a beautiful day. Sun's trying to poke through on a cloudy Friday morning. And we are looking to our left, which is where the 7 fairway is. And I think that Steph Curry and his foursome are coming up there now, so we're going to keep an eye out, and we will get a chance to watch him tee off actually on this 8th hole here in just a few minutes. So kind of a fun deal, good way to start the day. So there you go. All right, we've got Tom Murphy coming up. He'll put a little bow on our week at SEC Media Days. If you read the Democrat Gazette today, Tom was basically wrote the entire sports station or section rather with a couple of guys helping out, but he had a lot of content in there today. So that was pretty cool. And the Red White Report will also consist partially of sound from down there, thanks to our friends at UAMS Health Ortho Now. By the way, thanks to them for having us out yesterday. The new location at Rodney Perrin. Beautiful spot. Absolutely fantastic hanging out with them yesterday. So there you go. We got a busy day, though. We got Champs and Chumps. We got a rewind. So lots of things going on. And Moose is going to hold it down in the studio, and then Phil comes back on Monday. So, what's up, Moose? How are you?
1: I'm good, brother. I'm living. I'm living large. How are
0: you? You're L-I-V-I-N?
1: You know, the best. I'm excited to maybe get a little glimpse, at least, of Steph Curry in action. That sounds fun.
0: Yeah, I am too. And we will see. We will see. I don't know that we're going to get him on, but I'm gonna try to.
1: You may have to bum rush him a little bit.
0: I don't know that I want to do that. That's a good way to get bounced off the course, probably. So, if you want to do the rest of the show by yourself, you could, I guess.
1: If it's with Steph, sure, anything.
0: No, I think you'd just be solo if I bum rushed him. So, I've never seen him in person, so I don't know.
1: I wonder if it's his first time ever in Arkansas. You know what I mean?
0: I don't know. If we get him on, I'll ask him. He's carrying a golf towel up on the green. I was telling the morning guys, Moose, my buddy Max Shulman, his dad, you know, is the coach at UCA. And when they were at Chattanooga, they coached against him. And he outscored the entire Chattanooga team in the first half by himself. The video is hilarious. And it's like got a little, there's a YouTube video of it. And it's got the score count of him versus the team that they're playing against in Chattanooga. So it was pretty hilarious. But, yeah, obviously a lot of good memories from his days at Davidson, not to mention, you know, continuing to build his legacy at Golden State. So, yeah, I was told he's not doing interviews, but, you know, we'll try to maybe holler at him and see if he'll pop over. It would help me if Moses was over here. Maybe he could twist his arm a little bit for me. But
1: a buddy of mine from Central.
0: There's Moses. Okay, Moses has made it back up to their group, so that's good.
1: A buddy of mine from Central was a year under him at Davidson, and he was his RA.
0: Okay.
1: Yeah. And I said, do you still have that connection? And he was like, let me check and see if the phone number still works. And he called it, and it was turned off. And we were like, yeah, no kidding.
0: Yeah.
1: Not the same number from college for Steph Curry, I'm sure.
0: There was a police officer in the parking lot when I pulled up, too. So there is some security out here as well today. Speaking of Razorbacks and basketball, I want to give a tip of the cap to Jordan Walsh, who signed a new $15 million three-year deal with the Celtics. So 68 games for Boston this last season, 25 starts. And, you know, I think he has, to me, probably outperformed my expectations for him. I'm really happy that he's doing well, though. He seems like a good dude, as that whole group did. And good to see him. We were talking about all the connections, you know, to Arkansas, guys that actually grew up here. But also, you think about the guys that played at Arkansas, too. I mean, that's a pretty cool deal. So I was happy for him.
1: And like you said, it's maybe seems like it's a little higher, or he's doing a little better than we thought he would. But he was one of the guys that we questioned, you know, going to the draft that early.
0: Right.
1: So that's good for him. You know, he kind of proved us like, hey, this is what I went for, and it worked. And usually it does, you know.
0: Yeah, absolutely. Speaking of yeah, I think so, too. Speaking of contract talk, there's some NFL news that came out yesterday. And the biggest news, of course, would be that Fernando Mendoza, the top overall pick, signed his deal. 4 years, $57.27 million, which is roughly what Moose got in his agreement with Signal Media when we whisked him away from his previous employer. So Raiders, of course, have a fifth-year option, but not a bad deal for him. And, You know, again, I think, I don't want to say the jury's still out on him, but I am going to be very curious to see how quickly he rises up. And, again, it's tough. I mean, you're joining an organization, and when you're the top pick, you usually are, that's struggled like they have. So I'll be curious to see if they have much success. And we've seen a lot of really good quarterbacks over the years get their heads beat in for a couple seasons. So think about Troy Aikman, his first year with Dallas, and how rough it was for him. So
1: drafting quarterbacks in the NFL like that early is always so interesting to me, because you got to think at this point it's more busts than hits, right? Like,
0: yeah,
1: they mess up more than they get it right. And they throw a lot of money at these dudes and a lot of, not pressure so much, but they don't all get, especially nowadays, they just don't get a ton of time. And so they're investing a lot in this, and they're really kind of, I'm always blown away by how many teams still are like, hey, we've got eight positions we need, but let's start with quarterback. It's always strange to me. And the teams that don't do that seem to be better off in the long term when they're building around lines and stuff like everyone says they should. You know, some of these QBs are going to hit eventually, but only if they've got the help they need all around them. So I'm always kind of intrigued by these early draft picks like that and what they actually expect out of them.
0: What? Okay. I'm trying to determine who's who. I can't tell. My old eyes can't see that far anymore. So
1: Steph's the tall one, probably.
0: Apparently, John Daly Jr. Is playing the script with Steph and Isaiah Joe. So they've got the kind of the all-star group over here. They're doing picture pages over here on the 7th green right now, Monmouth Country Club. What a thrill, too. I was talking to Kerry Maddox, the pro here, last night, and, you know, Joe, who works out here, too, he's hanging out. And it's like, you know, what a thrill to have this guy just on the grounds. I mean, it's just you're going to get photos of this dude playing your course, which is such a cool deal for Monmouth Country Club. But, yeah, they're doing a little photo shoot over there on 7 right now. It's pretty neat. The other news, as far as NFL contracts go, Diego Pavia has been bounced from the Baltimore Ravens to make room for a veteran center who signed his free agent contract. So the Ravens still have four quarterbacks on their roster: Lamar Jackson, of course, Tyler Huntley, Skylar Thompson, and an undrafted former UConn quarterback, Joe Fagnano. So I don't know what I was expecting from Pavia. Probably not as much as he was expecting. He's obviously got a pretty high opinion of himself. But he is not going to be there for now. So that doesn't mean he can't wheel back around at some point. You never know, but. All right.
1: Yeah, I mean, when you sign someone undrafted, you're just kind of giving them a shot right there at the end, right? You're not expecting, I mean, at most, you're hitting the fourth spot there. But I'm not sure who those other two dudes are, but it's not like he impressed enough to even get drafted. So I guess it's not that surprising.
0: Yeah. Man, it's a beautiful morning out here. We got some cloud cover, a little breeze. It's very nice out here. We got great weather and off to a good start here. So, again, this is just one of the things that Moses has been doing. They had a little gathering last night, a little mixer at the Marriott. And then, of course, tonight's the big deal. And, Moose, just remind me before the end of the day, and I'll take care of getting your tickets. But the Motivate One Foundation has really been great. And, again, here's what's cool. I was talking to Moses' dad last night, and it's like, it's great that he comes back. But you don't have to do, you know, 5 days of events like they're doing. I mean, it's really cool, or 4 days of events. It's pretty awesome that they're doing all these different things. You know, the golf tournament today, and then tonight, a night with Moses Moody. And I think there are still some tickets available if you want to go to that. That's at MosesMoody.com. Doors are at 6 tonight. This is over at the Wally Allen Ballroom at the Convention Center. 6 o'clock doors, 7 o'clock program. And it goes until 9 o'clock. And then they've got a youth basketball camp tomorrow. And there's a Youth Day Summit that they're working with, I guess, tomorrow as well. So they got a busy couple days here today and tomorrow left before they get out of here. So I'm not sure if Steph is sticking around tomorrow to be part of that or not. He didn't get in. I was told he wasn't coming in until this morning. And I know Isaiah came in late last night. He was supposed to be at this mixer we were at last night, but they never made it over. I don't know if these guys are going to come over to this tee by us or if they're going to hit from where they are over there. It looks like they may hit at the back tees over there as opposed to the white tees where everybody else is hitting from. Yeah.
1: Is this too serious of an event for you to be allowed to heckle a little bit?
0: I'm not going to. I'll put it to you that way. How about that?
1: Not going to hit him with the back off challenge?
0: No. Moses is not playing, but he is overseeing John Daly's swing over here. So John Daly the second. I guess we call him Junior, but they list him as the second.
1: Is it the three of them or is there a fourth?
0: They've got another dude with them too, yeah.
1: Who's that lucky SOB?
0: I know.
1: I think
0: I don't know,
1: he,
0: I saw him at,
1: You had to win that, right? Or you had to...
0: No, they didn't. They didn't. I don't think they ended up getting a taker on the auction deal. But all right, so Daly swings first. They went to the back tees. They're back there pretty good. I don't know what that... That's probably playing about one... It's not real deep. Although the pin's back. I bet it's playing 165 probably. And JD got it to the back of the green. So that's a makeable putt from the back fringe. I don't know if you can see anything on the camera right now. Probably not. Let me try to direct that over that way. Chuck's over there trying to get pictures. So, and I got a camera, a TV camera in front of me too. So, no, you're fine. If you can move a little bit, that'd be great, but no big deal. Now it is, let's see here. This is Isaiah Joe. He's up there now.
1: If you can get a little closer.
0: I'm zoomed in. Our cameras won't zoom in. My photo did. I did get a photo of it. So.
1: Score.
0: Any chance they want to stop and do an interview? We'll find out together.
2: You shall shoot your shot, I was told.
0: You were told no? I was hoping Moses, since he's over there, we might be able to get him. All right, here comes.
2: I can probably get Moses. I think he already did.
0: Yeah, he did the morning show, I know. Steph is changing clubs. Okay, he's getting serious about this. He tossed some grass in the air and didn't like what he saw, so he's going back and changing clubs out.
1: Now, he always performs really well at the celebrity tournaments, doesn't he?
0: He's a really good player from what I've been... I haven't seen him play, but, I mean, that's kind of his reputation, that he's really good. They got some left-hander in there with him. I don't know who this dude is. You know who the guy is, Angel, in the shirt there? That's hitting now?
1: Who's that guy over there in the shirt?
2: Running the tournament.
0: He what?
2: He's running the tournament.
0: Oh, that's nice. You know, if I was running a tournament and Steph Curry was playing it, I would have him in my group too. He just went pin seeking and hit it over the pin. These guys are sticks. So Steph still has two clubs up there. Doesn't seem real confident in which one he's going to hit, but I bet he can make it work here.
1: If you can aim a basketball, I guess you can aim a golf ball too.
0: Yeah, if I interviewed him, I would ask him what the similarities are between hitting a long iron shot like this and trying to hit a, you know, 3-point shot. But I don't know. I also wonder, like, what do you think about? And if you ask me, what do you think about when you're swinging a golf club? I'd tell you, I don't know. I have no idea. Not much. Maybe that's why I'm not good. I wonder if he thinks about anything when he's knocking down one of the million threes that he's made in his career. Let's see. Oh, swing is beautiful. Good compression of the ball. Hit down on it nicely. And this one is going to be middle of the green. So good safe shot for Steph Curry. I guess they're playing a fivesome. Anyway, all right. Well, this is probably terrible radio, but it's really a cool thrill for me to watch Steph Curry hit golf shots at Mama Country Club, where I play primarily. So I apologize to the listeners. I'm having a great time. Anyway, Lane Kiffin had a good time, I think, yesterday. So we got that stat that Mike Leach had a press conference or his media conference at SEC Media Days and said five words, then opened it to questions, and that Lane Kiffin had 2,807 words. That apparently was a legitimate number. He talked forever and only ended up having time for like four questions from the media members yesterday. So it was certainly by design. I'm sure he didn't want to get into a whole lot of stuff. And I mean, I'm quite sure he wanted to walk back some of the comments. In fact, he indicated that yesterday. So this is Lane Kiffin talking about the Vanity Fair article where he took shots at Ole Miss and, you know, talked about the difficulty in recruiting there versus being in Baton Rouge.
3: You know, I made a challenging decision in change. And I think as I look back to that, I thought I could find a way for everybody to understand. And now as I look back later on, that was never going to happen. And I made a decision that I changed jobs. And as I get older and I go through things and losing both parents, I was actually talking to Ross Dellinger and I kind of said something that might sound kind of funny to you, but, you know, I watched the Hulk Hogan special. And I realized, and I was like, we're all gonna die. And so some of the things that we put importance on, we worry about, and what this person says and that, like, really aren't gonna matter. And when I lost my dad, I started thinking that. And I really started thinking, when I grew up, there were two people that I thought just wouldn't die. My dad and Hulk Hogan. And then I watched that special and realized, like, Hulk Hogan died too. Like, there's no way Hulk Hogan was ever gonna not wrestle and die. And he did. And so it just made me reflect really on, like, I can't be so concerned about little things and what people say and this, and you got to make decisions, you got to go with them. And you do things and you make really good decisions and you make poor decisions. And that was a poor usage of a term that I believe, just like many coaches that have been there for, was factual, but over the course of a long interview, was bad timing and bad usage of the word. So It is what it is. I apologize when I said it, and moving on.
0: There you go. Steve Sarkisian, not nearly as controversial, but he certainly is under, you know, a lot of pressure. I mean, they're expected to do big things, and Coach Kelly was trying to tell us yesterday he likes them to go under their 9.5 number. I think they get to 10 wins, but obviously the Ohio State game in Austin is going to be a huge one. Arch Manning will be a key piece of all of that, and he shared a little insight yesterday about how Arch has evolved into his second year as the starting quarterback.
4: A year ago, going into the season, Arch Manning wasn't on social media saying, I'm going to be the first pick of the draft.
5: Right.
4: He wasn't on social media saying, I'm going to win the Heisman Trophy. He just worked really hard, and he was a really good teammate. And then when we had some struggles as a team, and he had some struggles, everybody almost like they wanted to blame him for not playing good because he didn't fulfill their prophecies of what he was supposed to be. But that didn't change him. All he continued to do was work hard, be a great teammate. I thought his teammates did a great job of supporting him. And when he got on the other side of that adversity and he played great the second half of the season for us, he didn't go on social media and say, see, I told you so, see, I told you so. And he hasn't done that all offseason. All he's continued to do is work really hard, be a great teammate. I think he's evolved to become a better leader than he was at this time last year, but that's what you love about him. He's a real guy. He never plays blame. He never say I told you so. He just works hard, and we're fortunate to have him.
0: I think that's safe, and he did prove a lot of people wrong because early in his time there, we can all remember, it did not look too hot, that's for sure. So he has certainly progressed nicely through his career, and he's got you know, obviously big expectations this season. Steve Sarkisian also talked a little bit yesterday at SEC Media Days about the standard at Texas.
4: The standard is the standard. And I know the expectations are high outside of our building. I know everybody wants to say what percentage we are to make the playoffs or what percentage it is for us to, you know, win a conference championship or make the CFP or be a national champion. But the expectations are always high within our organization. They're higher than you would imagine. They're higher than they are on the outside world. And now more than ever, external factors don't motivate us. It's what we're doing internally. And we've got a very hungry football team. We've got a team that competed their tails off a year ago and fell short of making the college football playoff after the previous 2 years being in the semifinals and knocking on the door to play for a national title with the ball inside the 10-yard line. So those external factors, whether it's a comment or a tweet or a podcast or an interview by a pundit, that's not going to motivate us. What motivates us is what we do every single day, and I'm proud of the leadership on our team for buying into that idea.
0: Indeed.
2: Have you got your script for this afternoon?
0: I don't have anything.
1: They love the standard is the standard. They love that. They all say that.
0: Sometimes you got to do that kind of thing.
1: Kind of lost its meaning.
0: Yeah. Well, you know, I guess, you know, you got to say the cliches. You got to know them. You got to use them. It's just like we learned in Bull Durham, right? So Tom Murphy coming up in the 11 o'clock hour. He will recap the week down in Tampa. And we will also, here comes Steph. There's a gentleman here that opened his home for a little restroom break. I guess when you're Steph Curry, you can't go peeing on a tree on the seventh fairway. You gotta take it inside.
1: Is this his first? Is this the first hole for them? Like, are they teeing off from?
0: They teed off on one.
1: Gotcha.
0: Yeah, this is their seventh hole. That's cool. He's taking some pictures with some young people there at in the yard of this guy's house.
1: Only fair.
0: Inside the fence area.
1: It's a fair trade.
0: Yeah, let's hold it here for just a second, and we can. Here comes Isaiah Joe too, and I don't think we're going to grab them, but I would hate to be in a break and him come over and be like, okay, I'll jump on with you for a second. And then
1: we'll hang.
0: Us not be on the air. So just to stop the music for a second, and we'll hold it here. So, a little bit later, we've got our Zone Rewind. There's a lot from this week. And, my gosh, we were on the road all week except for Monday. It's a lot of fun. We got to go see a few different things. It was nice. Rural Home Improvement and yesterday with UMS. And what am I missing? What else did we do, Moose?
1: Oh, my goodness. Wednesday. Yeah, I don't know. What was it called?
0: Yes, you do.
1: Yep.
0: Where did we go? I'm completely brain dead. That is so sad.
1: Bath Makeover of Arkansas.
0: Duh. Hello. That was back-to-back. That's right. So. All right. Steph is escaping to his cart, and he's got himself a couple of beverages. Looks like a couple of Gatorades, and he is taking off. So I'm guessing our chances of getting him are minimal or nil. And I will try to get Moses Moody here after the break. Here comes John Daly. He's jogging.
1: Do we call him JDJ? If it's
0: I don't know.
1: Daly Jr.
0: JDJ? What's up, buddy? How are you, man?
5: Good to see you.
0: Good to see you.
5: Yes, sir. Good to see you. Oh, yeah.
0: You want to jump on for a minute? Or you guys got to go? I got you. Go do your thing. Good to see you. Okay. All right, buddy. He stopped over and said hello. That was nice. What a stud. Pretty cool. All right. I'm not quite giving up, but I'm pretty sure we're not getting anything here. So Moses is rolling back over there, too, to kick it with those guys for a second, and then they're going to get over there. And John said, he just said that they're backed up behind him. So as expected, I mean, it's going to be a long round for these guys. They're going to be getting tugged at every hole. I'm sure there will be some times they just have to say no. But this has been the biggest gaggle, I think, that they've faced so far. So there are already people lining up on the seventh green trying to finish their hole there. But anyway, I wouldn't hate it if Moses popped over, though. So if we don't get him now, we'll hopefully be able to get him a little bit later on.
1: But for sure. For sure.
0: Anyway, Kerry Maddox is walking over here. Let's get him on for a second before we hit the break. We'll just do a short second segment. Kerry, hop on there for a second. I want to get your analysis as a golf professional on Steph Curry's swing and your thoughts there. Obviously, it's really cool to see him, but get your Gaga goggles off and tell me, as a pure golf professional, unbiased opinion, what'd you think of the swing?
6: He's just an athlete. I took a video of it, so I'm going to break it down later.
0: Okay.
6: Slow-mo it.
0: Yeah.
6: So I can make, you know, send you some tips. But really good. Hit a great shot here on 8. He's got a beautiful swing. I love his pre-shot routine. I mean, he's a golfer. You can tell he is in locked in. They got a good match here. Isaiah Joe, too. I'm impressed with his.
0: Yeah.
6: His
0: he's
6: game.
0: Been serious for a long time,
6: mm-hmm.
0: I know, too.
6: Yep.
0: Do they remind you of my swing at all?
6: No, I don't. In a little bit. A little more power.
0: Yeah.
6: And not as – they're a little more calm after the swing.
0: It's amazing to me how hard they don't swing and yet how far the ball goes. So Moses is on the interview train now. I don't know if they're going to talk to him again or not. But, yeah,
6: I'll take over, you know,
0: yeah,
6: until he comes. You know, I'll let him.
0: That group was impressive, though. There's no doubt about it. They all. Oh, I yeah. mean, they all either hit the
6: yeah.
0: green or were just off the green. So.
6: Absolutely. John gave them the number, and they just – I don't think they realize there's a little ridge there. Some are a little short of it, but you definitely want to go. Don't want to go long here.
0: Are they? Is they playing their own balls? Are they?
6: This group is. Yeah,
0: okay.
6: They decided to play their own ball.
0: That's smart. I was going to ask you too. I mean, I was talking about it just from my perspective as a guy that plays out here. It's so cool to see these guys just walking on the grounds and playing the course for the the head pro. What a thrill to have legends like this on at the course and playing it. And I mean, obviously, the photos are, I'm assuming, will be taken, blown up, and then posted around the course. This is a pretty cool deal. I mean, there have been some famous people who played here before, but this is pretty high on the list.
6: Absolutely. He has got to be, we had the president back when I was an assistant. Bill Clinton played a couple of different times, and they come in with the Secret Service and all that, but that's kind of unannounced. Here, everybody kind of knew he was coming, so excited to see him out playing and some people watching. Of course, John Daly and Ken Duke have their deal out here, so... they draw a little crowd, but obviously nothing like this.
0: Yeah. Well, you guys got security. And the thing is, too, I don't know how many of your members have their own carts, but a lot of them do.
6: A lot of them do.
0: So that does make things challenging, I guess, to limit the access. But
6: yeah, talking to the security, I think everybody's doing good so far and just giving them their space. And, he's just – they're all so great to sign all the kids' autographs.
0: Yeah. But, I mean, you want to let them be able to play golf, too. I mean, obviously.
6: Absolutely.
0: So. Yeah, pretty neat deal. We just got some breaking news in the world of basketball. According to Shams on ESPN, LeBron James has made his choice. Very good, Moose. Well done. He is headed to the city of brotherly love, the Philadelphia 76ers.
6: Right?
0: How about that? There's a mind-blowing moment. Did not
1: wow.
0: expect that.
1: Man,
0: I was hoping he was going to... go to Golden State so I could go down and ask Steph about his new teammate, but it didn't work out.
6: Wow.
0: I guess we can ask Moses about it.
6: That's where Isaiah Joe started, right?
0: He sure did. Yeah, now he's in Detroit, which obviously not a bad place to be right now.
6: Not a bad place right now.
0: Yeah, so. All right, let's go ahead and take our time out. We'll try to get Moses on the other side. How long was the planning on this whole deal? Is it just like any other tournament? Were there some special things in place?
6: No, I think it it was a little faster than maybe normal, you know, but I think they got going future, going forward, they're going to have a good foundation to build on. You know, probably, I think 3 months ago we got, kind of, you know, approached about it. And I know, so that was exciting and glad it's finally here and beautiful day. It's not overly hot today.
0: No, it's nice.
6: So nice out.
0: Yeah. If that sun will stay behind the clouds, it'll be good shape. We'll take a break. We'll try to get Moses to come on with us for a minute and, talk about following these guys around and, obviously, what it means to have Steph Curry in town. They've got that special event tonight. Again, if you want to see Moses and Steph chop it up, and I'm sure they'll be discussing the LeBron move, among other things, and being teammates and all the experiences, then buy your tickets, MosesMoody.com. It's tonight at the State House Convention Center in the Wally Allen Ballroom. We're back at Maumelle Country Club. After this, it is 10:33. You're in the zone.
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9: You have the right to feel a certain way, and that's okay. 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It truly doesn't. All I care is what the players and my family think about me. And anybody that's been around our program, anybody that's been around me, knows that we're going to do it the right way. 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
0: Can't explain all the feelings that you're making me feel. Hi. All right, we're back at Maumelle Country Club. I'm not going to say the thrill is over, but I mean, you know, we did get to see Steph hit a shot onto the green and then go down there. And so apparently that group is playing their own ball, we found out. They're not scrambling. which, you know, again, they're like, hey, we're going to come all the way out here. We're not trying to win this thing. We just want to work on our game a little bit. I don't know how many times John Daly II's father has played this course, but it's a lot over the years. 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So either way, you're driving off in a vehicle with AC that actually works. So if you're ready to throw your car away and start over with brand-new everything, including AC, in this hot summer Arkansas day, that's the place to go. It is the James Street exit in Jacksonville. I encourage you to go see him ASAP. Just get off at the James Street exit, pop in there, look for the big, beautiful American flag, and save yourself some money and get yourself a brand-new car with some great kicking AC. All right, let's see if we get...
1: Real quick, I wanted to ask your thoughts on the LeBron thing. You broke
0: LeBron?
1: The news. It's a big deal.
0: Yeah. I guess, you know, I could put that in. I did not see that coming. I didn't even know that they were – I haven't been paying super close attention, I'll be honest, Moose, on which teams were in play. But I don't know that that was the first one I thought of. But, you know, they were a team that was, you know, back in the pack as far as the East, as far as playoff teams. They didn't make it. And I guess they won their first series and then got thumped. I think they got swept by New York.
1: And they had, but, I think they swept Boston or came back on Boston. I don't remember, but
0: they
1: got through
0: right.
1: Boston early, yeah.
0: Says it's going to be a two-year deal on ESPN.com.
1: Only
0: two-year, $8 million deal.
1: Yeah.
0: So he ain't doing it for the money. He obviously thinks that team has a chance to win.
1: Well, they traded for Jaylen Brown.
0: Yep.
1: Not a ton. Didn't give up a ton for Jaylen Brown. Embiid,
0: I remember talking about that.
1: When he was healthy towards the end of the season, he had some really, really good games. And then Edgecombe is great. He's on the rookie deal still. And then Maxey obviously was like fifth best scorer in the league last year, I think. So, yeah, that's a squad right there.
0: Yeah, that's, I don't know.
1: I was surprised it wasn't the Heat after the leak, that YouTube leak thing that they, did you see that?
0: No.
1: No, so a staffer for the Miami Heat accidentally let a... like a pre-YouTube link thing go up for Monday, and it said something along the lines of, like, LeBron James press conference, and it was from the Miami Heat.
0: Oh,
1: YouTube.
0: Yes. No, yeah. I did hear about it.
1: And so
0: I didn't
1: that,
0: see it. But...
1: Yeah, and that was scheduled for Monday. So I was like, oh, okay. Well, they gave it away. Whatever. That's dumb. And that would have been, obviously, him, Bam, and Giannis would have been nuts, too. But this Philly team, if it's all going to be Embiid, I think, at that point. But that's an incredible, incredible team to try to get past in the East right there. And he's doing the thing where he finally takes less money. Finally.
0: Yeah. Well, if you're just tuning in, we're at the Moses Moody Motivate One Foundation golf tournament out here at Mama Country Club. So we just saw Steph and their group, if you're just tuning in, play through. And Moses is making the round, so we're going to try to get him on a little bit later in the show. He was on with the morning guys today, too, so... but, yeah, it's cool. I mean, and again, anybody connected to this club or really Central Arkansas, what an exciting thing to have, you know, a guy like Steph Curry on site. That's a pretty neat deal. So,
1: are there a lot of people just watching?
0: I can't see now. They moved on. You know, they're on 9 or probably maybe getting ready to go to 10. But there were a lot of carts down there around the green on number 8. And, again, like I said, I mean, you got a lot of people who are members here that have their own carts, and so they can – they can get out there and follow them around. A little bit here from our text line. Let me shut up here as this guy gets ready to hit. I won't bother. That's a nice swing. You know the guys that have those PGA visors? You always expect big things from them. Ooh, nice little, got some action on that one. A little right spin on it. That's beautiful. We know the A players in this group, although they got an older dude over there hitting from the other tees. These guys that wear, it's like the guys at the bowling alley, right, with the wrist thing and all that stuff. This guy's got he's got a knee brace, he's got an elbow brace, so I don't know.
1: Not just a poser.
0: Well, I think he's just you know, again, he's trying to piece it together when you're falling apart. You know what I mean?
1: Been there.
0: LeBron to Philly, thank you, Zach. Appreciate you. This person says, I'm listening in green. Oh, that was from the morning guys. Okay. Not getting much feedback here. Ron says, Hawaii may be erased. It is what it is. Higher ground or volcanoes. I don't know what you're talking about, dude. Pavia always looks like he's tasting something sour, and to be honest, he acts like it too. says this person from the 501 on our text line.
1: He's got like Arena League or USFL League vibes. He's got that kind of vibe, I think. He can make it in the CFL too. We'll take him in Winnipeg.
0: From Johnny Sausage, please tell me that in light of the mower hand accident, we can start calling Moose Knuckle. Moose Knuckle. Or at least Chubbs. Yes, you could be Chubbs, like in...
1: Damned alligator bit my hand off.
0: Yep,
1: I got that bastard's eye, though.
0: I'll tell you what's funny. I'm out mowing my lawn this morning, and I thought of you. I almost sent you a picture. I was reaching in and pulling the grass out of the mower after I was I took the bag off, and it was off.
1: You should have seen the way my wife looked at me when she was taking me home. And right when I'm getting in the car, I was like, okay, before we go get my prescription real quick for this, I should go finish the back. And I could feel her eyes burn a hole through me before she knew I was kidding. Yeah.
0: Did she go mow for you?
1: No. No.
0: She's like, that's the only thing even more ridiculous is that I would do it.
1: So I got a little landing. I got a little landing strip straight through the middle of my backyard still.
0: I'm not touching that. The bear from the top of the light pole didn't make it. Yeah, I saw that. Yeah. That's a zone FU from yesterday, and we'll talk more about that. We actually have a sound. We have the sound of a guy who called in on 911. Justin Akre might make a good hole heckler. Oh, he does. Trust me. You can catch me at 13 next Saturday at the Pine Bluff Country Club during their four ball. Hey, Justin, will Steph be somewhere tomorrow that I could bring my grandson to get a meet and greet or an autograph? I think all the things are sold out. Now, you can go tonight, the fireside chat or that's like a, you know, whatever. Is it open to children? Yeah, it's open to anybody. They'll be family friendly. These are good dudes. I mean, Moses Moody's a fine, upstanding young man, and so is Steph Curry. So I think if you're going to have any shot in Hades to get anywhere close to these guys and you're not already signed up for the youth camp tomorrow, I would say tonight's your night.
1: Yeah, but you got to get past me first, though. I'm going to stiff arm you so I can go get a pick with these dudes.
0: Would you shove a kid to the ground to get Moses Moody's autograph or Steph Curry's?
1: Steph Curry's, yes. But since we've met Moses and we're all good, yeah. But to get
0: now we're boys?
1: Yeah, that's my
0: now
1: that's
0: we're
1: my
0: friends.
1: Name. That's yeah, my, I just texted him. Mosey Moody? Yeah, that's my boy.
0: Really nice. Moses is giving back to the community and Steph supporting too, says this person from the 5-1. I agree 100%. What do you say?
1: What should I ask him tonight? It's a Q&A, right? So I think I got a chance to get a question out
0: from
1: there.
0: They are going to take some crowd questions. Yeah. I don't know. I kind of want to talk. I want to hear about him. The thing about it is when you got a guy like Steph, right, he's played, 16 years or whatever.
1: He's heard him.
0: You could talk for an hour or two or five or 12 with him. And so, I was thinking, okay, if he does actually sit down, what am I going to ask him about? I'm just going to do the cursory stuff of you get pulled in all these directions. Why was it important for you to come and support Moses' event? I'd ask him about juxtaposing the golf swing and a three-point shot. And I would ask him, why is Draymond so angry? Those are the things I would ask him. How bad do you have to suck to get cut before the first preseason game? Not that bad.
1: That happens.
0: Did you see this Jake Paul thing going around where he swears that three NFL teams have reached out to him and he thinks playing in the NFL would be so easy? That dude is even dumber than I thought he was. And I thought he was really dumb.
1: Well, and his brother is the one that's into it with the fake BS with Tom Brady.

0: So there's only so far you can go with this.
1: Should we call you the groundskeeper because you're so good at mowing?
0: I'm not. It would be an ironic nickname, kind of like Moose already. Not
1: yeah,
0: a big
1: like
0: a, fella.
1: Like when, if Joe Klein, we called him Tiny.
0: Exactly. Yeah.
1: Yeah. I'm just going to leave this open-ended. But that's our question of the day today. In light of Mowergate with Moose, what would be a great nickname for him?
0: So you guys didn't know this was just show prep. I'll give anything for the show. Anything for content, guys. You're welcome.
1: Respect it. I really do. I'm going to show your bloody hand on there, too, I think.
0: Oh, that's really?
1: Yeah, why not? Is that okay with you? I mean, I don't want to violate any HIPAA laws.
0: Is there a way to do like the, you can put something over it to where you can be like, hey, it's gross. You can
1: it's
0: click
1: too,
0: on
1: it's
0: it
1: too graphic.
0: Want. Yeah.
1: I mean,
0: it's
1: if
0: not
1: I was
0: too graphic, but somebody's going to be like, ew, I hate, I saw that. It is, it's gnarly. One of them is still real gross when I take the bandage off.
1: If I was good at social media, which I am not, I'm sure I could do that, but I'm just going to put the old bloody mess on there. All right, we're taking a break. It is 10:48. When we come back, we will get more of your comments in there. I've also got a story. You're not going to believe this. This is a real story. There's a story of the WNBA. And everybody, this is just like yesterday. Everybody's focused on the wrong thing with this story, and it is killing me. It's just like the deal with Tiger Woods' kid. And they're like, oh, photographer. I was like, no. He was hitting out of the cabbage, and he was lucky to get the ball out of there in the first place, whether a guy took his picture or not. And also, you hit a bunch of shots in a golf round. Quit your crying. And there was another story yesterday. It was like the John Harbaugh thing. I was like, you guys are missing the whole point. This is one where I'm like, you buried the lead. Hello. And nobody seems to be picking up on it, and it's kind of pissing me off. So I'm going to explain exactly what I mean coming up. All right, we're back at the 8th tee box here at Mama Country Club after this. And I will tell you this. We had a good visit with Zach yesterday. It's real nice. 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
3: 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Stop, drop,
5: Steph Curry?
6: Big deal. Just kidding.
5: All right, I'm going to post this question today. Are you okay if I, can I get your HIPAA release here verbally?
7: Yeah, Moe's? Of course.
5: Okay. I'm going to show you guys what Moose did to himself. You know, he's always been a guy that is not afraid to stick appendages in dangerous places. So,
7: let's.
5: You ever slammed your hand in a car door?
7: Yeah, I lost a fingernail as a kid. It grew back, but oh. I mean, I like popped one out doing that.
5: I popped one out.
7: If anybody asks on there, just put that I. And if I somehow meet Steph tonight and Moses and they ask me about it, I'm just going to tell them I jammed it on the rim and then just be like, hey, been there. So go ahead and put that. Just say Moose lost a battle with the rim dunking or the top of the backboard, whatever's more believable.
5: In light of, I like calling it Mowergate too, Mowergate.
7: That makes it sound like there's a question of if it's real or not.
5: What should Moose's, yeah, Moose's new nickname be? Stubby's pretty good. I like that one.
7: I mean, they're all still there, though.
5: Yeah, you're right. Good point.
7: If I had lost one, I would be down with that. But they're
5: the
7: all
5: bloody
7: still there.
5: Bloody Tip. Call you Bloody Tip.
7: Again?
5: What should Moose's? Oh, man. Okay, it's posted. All right.
7: You got to put a little warning on that, though. That's a lot of blood, dude.
5: I don't give a damn. Oh, you guys are... Listen, if you listen to this show or you follow me on Twitter, you're grown. You can handle it.
7: I do love stuff like that. I was very intrigued. I watched her the whole time, like as she was poking and prodding and cleaning and stitching. I'm fascinated by stuff like that. I also don't like to be surprised. You know, like if you're getting a shot or you're getting something like that that could potentially hurt, I want to eyes on it. I don't want to just, you know, look away and not know when it's coming.
5: Whew, this guy just sent me a very offensive joke that's hilarious that I can't say. Edward Stitches Hands. I love that one.
7: That's good.
5: That's good. But Corey from Mommel, that's a sicko one, and it's pretty funny. I like how Moose's bandages are Razorback red. There you go.
7: Yeah, and they only sent me home with red, and I was like, okay, I guess that's cool, but it is really like, hey, look at me. I got hurt. Did everyone see? You know, it's not even pretending to be, you know, skin tone or anything.
5: From the 501, apparently LeBum signed a 2-year deal with Philly. That's what we heard. I don't think that's nice.
7: It's only $8 million. That's not a bum. He's doing that on purpose, taking less, trying to win.
5: Yeah. Moose is like the movie Lawnmower Man. I never saw that.
7: I haven't seen
5: Lawnmower Man? Yeah. That's a John or a Stephen King, right?
7: Oh, I don't know. That sounds like some crap he'd do, though.
5: Here's a good one. Ask Curry if he wouldn't spend so much time on his golf game, would he be a better 3-point shooter? Bet he ain't heard that question. That's a good one.
7: That should have been the question of the day. What should we ask Steph Curry tonight? Have you watched Modern Family?
5: No, but I mean, I'm familiar with it, but I don't watch it.
7: There's an episode where they go to a Lakers game and they're all yelling at Kobe in the tunnel and he like looks up. He's like, yeah, what can I do for you? And then he freezes up and he just goes, do you like basketball? And that... I would love to hit him with that tonight.
5: That's good. Hearing Bryant High School is going to play football War Memorial this year against a school from Baltimore on September 11th. Okay, I'm all for that. All right, I don't know that we have time. Yeah, we do. Okay, I'm gonna throw this out there. Okay, did you see the story about Brianna Stewart?
7: No,
5: or
7: I didn't.
5: Brianna Turner, excuse me. Brianna Turner? Mm-mm. She said on social media, she plays for Las Vegas, by the way, if you didn't know that, that her former team, the Indiana Fever, fired a male employee last season for sexual harassment, and then that the players were asked to basically keep it quiet.
7: Don't love that.
5: The Fever put out a statement in reaction to it, basically saying protecting our players is our, you know, top priority and all that. She says, and then she goes on to say, to date, there's been one trans player in the league. They cause zero problems. An issue that has caused problems, though, last year on my WNBA team, a male staff member was fired for sexual harassment, but we were encouraged to keep quiet about it. That is an issue. And then the story goes on to talk about people's response to the the fired employee and what should be done. And I'm like, I think Breonna Turner just dropped that there was a trans player in the WNBA, and I may have known that, but that does not ring a bell when I saw that story.
7: No.
5: Hello?
7: There's no
5: Fever
7: way.
5: Fever fired employee for sexual harassment is not the headline. The headline is trans player has already gotten some minutes in the WNBA. I'm going to need more clarification on this, and I'm going to need it now. I cannot believe nobody has followed up on this yet. I need Breonna Turner to name names because I have never heard this story before.
7: Yeah, I missed that too. That would have been everywhere, I feel like, if that was, you know, out.
5: Most, this guy just hit a driver on the par 3 tee box over here.
7: I would, too. I suck.
5: And well, he hit it right in the middle of the pond. So maybe you would do that, too. This guy looks like he knows what he's doing. We'll tell you after the break how he does. Stick around.
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13: A Hot Springs cancer survivor is thankful for the care she received at UAMS, saying she has a second chance at life due to a one-of-a-kind cancer surgery. Crystal McCoy was diagnosed with colon cancer in January of last year. She underwent chemotherapy for over a year, but a new option opened up for her to have a liver transplant in February. McCoy is the first and only patient at UAMS to have this surgery for colon cancer. Now, she's cancer-free, and doctors say the surgery gives them the confidence to perform it on other possible candidates. In other news, the official numbers are in. 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
15: Unfortunately, the extreme heat is going to start coming back. Today we get to 93, mostly cloudy, and our 20% chance of a shower or a thunderstorm. A 30% chance of rain tonight, low of 76. Tomorrow it gets up to 95 degrees with a 30% chance of rain, but Sunday, no rain in the forecast, will climb up to 100. For the Buzz Radio Network, I'm meteorologist Pat Walker.
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1: Yeah, what you see is what you get. There's, to put it in unique terms, there's not a lot of hogwash with me, okay? And I think that, you don't do this for 28 years at every level and BS a bunch of people. I think just constantly pouring to the players, loving them, coaching them hard, holding everybody accountable and the whole deal. And I've learned a lot along the ways, right? Coached Division III, coached in the NFL, coached, been a head high school coach, and then obviously 10 years at Memphis and had a decent amount of success there, and ultimately we're going to do it at Arkansas. But I think more than anything, Trey, the only thing I can do is judge by the buy-in, by the people that are involved in our football program. Not just the current roster and the players, but the recruits, the staff, all 200 people involved, right? Is the janitor bought into the way we're going to do things? Is the linebacker grad assistant, right? Is the starting quarterback? Is everybody bought into the way of doing things? And if they are, then we give ourselves the opportunity to have success. And so the one thing, Trey, every single day, I'm trying my best to hold everybody accountable and say, hey, this is what we're going to accomplish. This is how we're going to do it. And it starts with me. So I have to be my best every single day. And if I'm not, shame on me. But I'm working for improvement, right? We talked about a team taking steps in the right direction. But as a head coach, how am I improving every single day? And I think that's one of the ways you sit there and you hold yourself accountable. How do you get better? And then, regardless of what other coaches say, it's my job. I got to worry about my own front porch. And every single day we're pulling in the right direction.
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2: All righty then. That was Ryan Silverfield talking about what makes him different. Well, he has got to do a lot of things different if Arkansas is going to have a chance to win a bunch of games this year. And he was asked, he really kind of he did a good job. I mean, they all make the rounds, but, did a good job, I thought, getting grilled on the network and that kind of thing. Anyway, he was asked, and I think a lot of people will ask this question, what needs to change after you watch the film on the Hogs? You got some specific things you want to clean up? We're going to play that, and then we've got one here from Sutton Smith, and then we'll get Tom Murphy on here in just a sec as well.
1: Obviously, I've coached against a lot of SEC teams in our 10 years at Memphis, and we're pretty fortunate to have some good success. When I put on that Arkansas film, and again, this is no knock on what occurred before we got there, but the number one thing I said, man, we got to get this team playing more discipline with better effort and then finding ways to take care of the football. And I think all Razorback fans alike will sit there and nod their head and say, yeah, let's get those things fixed and we'll be pretty pleased. And those are things I think that we have the ability to do so immediately. And, you watch the guys. There was a lot of guys that had talent on the rosters previously, a lot of guys that played really hard. But it's my job and our job collectively to bring that together. And so hopefully, this time next year we're talking about, man, it was a different looking team, the way they went out week in and week out and played, like their hair was on fire, with great effort, with great discipline. And I think if they do that, we'll be taking steps in the right direction.
2: I think you're probably right. All right. So, again, I'm glad that he took Sutton with him because he's got an interesting perspective because, he played with him at Memphis and then now obviously playing at Arkansas. So I think it's pretty cool. But I love this clip. This is my favorite clip of the weekend, just about. And I'll ask Tom Murphy about his favorite moments. But you want some guys with perspective and an appreciation for the past. Obviously, the recent past we're trying to forget, but a little further back, you certainly want to pay homage to the guys that laid the groundwork for what makes Arkansas important to its fan base. And Sutton Smith is going to wear number 5 this season. A lot of people have wanted it to be retired and not available, but at least he's got the right perspective, and I think most fans can get behind this.
3: Yeah, I always knew he's a beast, but, man, he really the GOAT. He really the GOAT in Arkansas football history among the running backs. A lot of good running backs he played with, too. So it's an honor to wear that five. I look forward to meeting him. Five, a number that means a lot to me. My birthday on the 5th, I wore the number 5 at Memphis. But when I committed to Arkansas, I got a chance to, like, really look into his film, bro. And he a freak, like 6'3", ran 4'3". So I just take some things from a game and from his game and try to put it into mine and see why I could be successful. But it's a good thing I'm able to wear that number 5, and I want to represent it the right way and own that ball and do good for the Hawks, for sure.
2: I know you do. All right, last thing here. We're going to switch over to track and field. Sydney Vaught and Katie Izzo finished first and second, respectively, at the USA Track and Field Outdoor Championships Thursday. Vaught is the first Arkansas alum to win the 10,000 since 2009. So pretty impressive. Or 2009 and 10, I'm sorry, when Amy Begley did it. But anyway, pretty cool deal, and congrats to them. And, of course, we talked about it yesterday. They're 20-plus Razorbacks or Arkansas-connected former, you know, runners that are at the track and field championship. So there will be lots of impact felt by them. All right. We talked about one freak. Darren McFadden. Let's talk about a journalistic freak. His name is Tom Murphy. He joins us now on the Jim's Razorback Pizza Hotline to recap what was the week in Tampa. Hello, Tom.
4: Hi. I hope it's a good thing that I got called a freak by you, but I don't know if it did, man.
2: I compared you to Darren McFadden. If you didn't pick up on that, sir, I don't know what else to tell you.
4: Nah, you know, those were very kind words by Sutton. I mean, he gets it. I agree with you. Smart reason to bring him there. Not only he could give the playing for Ryan Silverfield perspective, but he's a well-spoken kid. So,
2: yeah.
4: Outstanding by him.
2: All right, give me a grade on Tampa, the experience versus some of the other places you've been over the years, Tom, for the media days.
4: Well, I haven't done that, so I'll do it spur of the moment. I haven't done it in my head. The setting was beautiful. We were on whatever that river's called. I meant to look it up before now, but right there on the river, and it was lovely, and the breeze was blowing most of the day, so it made the heat very tolerable. In fact, kind of pleasant until the last day, and then the wind wasn't blowing, and it was really hot. But had a great time. The SEC, because this is bid out now, and I talked to Chuck Dunlap about this, because it's bid out now, they're competing for, here's what we can do. We can have all these lunches, we can have all these meals, and so the media gets treated quite royally. I mean, they take us to different events each night, and they, you know, there's food there, there's drink there, and it's really nice. And so it wasn't that way always at the Hyatt Regency in Hoover. So going back to Nashville next year, but I would say pretty big thumbs up. I wasn't at the media hotel. I got in too late on that and had a mile walk every day, but it was lovely. And you know, I think it went off kind of without a hitch. A lot of people, when I read about people saying, here's what's going to happen at media days, it's so bland, it's so corporate, and so buttoned down, and you don't get anything. I thought there were some real highlights. I mean, the fact that Pete Golding kind of went off when he was asked about tampering a little bit, that was a highlight. And Lane Kiffin, even though what he said wasn't, like, real noteworthy, the fact that he had such a long opening to completely filibuster and not have any questions in the main room, that's a story. And so I got a lot out of it, and it was good to be there. And so I give it a pretty high mark.
2: I like it. So Ryan Silverfield, his first go-around. Again, there's so many different responsibilities. I mean, you got to go talk to local media, the national media. You're doing the network. I mean, there's so many different things. And, again, it's hard to ingest all of that if you're a reporter on site trying to cover it. But what did you think of his performance overall and what he had to say?
4: Right, and that's a great point, because he, in one of the electronic media rooms, he got asked about the aura question, because so many people were, I don't know, mocking or making fun of, like, this guy looks like a tire salesman. U of A put out a picture of him, and this guy doesn't have much aura, somebody posted. So he was asked about that directly. So I didn't hear this live, but I've heard about it since, that he goes, like, look, if you have a hot wife and you can cite Notorious B.I.G. lyrics, you know, I think you got a little something to you. And really, you know, we're going to go out and win some games. So he showed a spark, and then he had some aura. And from his presentation, his presence in the main room, he did fine. You know, to me, the thing for him was to not make any major mistakes where he gets caught on a word or whatever. He didn't get tripped up by anything. He was right on point with all of his answers. He opened by saying something about Jim Lindsay's passing, which was very smart. I thought he kept his opening statement very tight, very concise. He did a segment on some radio, multiple radio shows. He appeared with John Daly on one of them, on You Guys Air, which is really neat.
2: Yeah,
4: and
2: cool.
4: he didn't miss a beat, basically. In other words, and I asked him about it on Wednesday night when we had our local reporter opportunity. You're not worried at all about tomorrow, are you? I was like, nah, man, these settings never bother me. I'm in my element. And you saw that. Very, very comfortable. John Sumrall from Florida. I don't know if you guys watched him on the main stage. Super comfortable. And then I talked to some reporters afterwards. One who covered him while he was at Troy and one who covered him while he was at Tulane. And they're like, this guy remembers media people. He works with the media very well. His brain is such that he can be on a phone call and then having a conversation with you and handling business like all at the same time, and it doesn't faze him. My mind doesn't work that way. If I'm on a phone call with you, if I'm doing a radio deal with you right now, someone buzzes in on my other phone, I get an email that I have to answer urgently, it shakes me up like my brain can't function as well. And he's a guy who can do that. And it takes a real skill to do that. So he's got a lot. And someone told me Sumrall checks all the boxes. And I think in his way, Brian Silverfield checks a lot of boxes too. And he addressed why has Arkansas football not been what it could be the last 15 years. He said, I did a deep dive on that. I think I have some things that we can implement. He understands. That's why he didn't overpromise. He understands it's not a super quick fix. You look at the guys they brought in, they didn't rank super high on transfer portal talent and high school talent. But he thinks that he can get the locker room to believe in each other, and that's the thing you can't put value on. That's why we can't say, I think they're going to have X number of wins next year. We can sit here and project, oh, they'll get four or five. But you can't account for what having a unified team will amount to. And that's what he believes he can do, and all these coaches believe they can do.
2: Tom Murphy joining us from the Arkansas Democrat Gazette on the Jim's Razorback Pizza Hotline. If you're just tuning in, I was going to ask you a little more, I guess, about Arkansas and the players. I mean, anything that stood out? We talked about Sutton. Anything from Rhodes and I'm trying to think who our third player was. Oh, Kittler. When they were down there, that stood out. Yeah, I know Kittler's a big Waffle House guy, Saul.
4: Yeah, he did. He talked about being a Waffle House guy. He's just very calm and at ease. Quincy has grown into his role with the media, I would say, because we really just first started talking to him maybe in the Little Rock game when they beat Arkansas State last year. And it was a little bit weird. Like, you could tell he wasn't super comfortable, but he's a real expressive guy. And I think he likes to be a clown because he stood behind Ryan Silverfield. We were in a ring in the breakout room after it was really all over. It was more off the record-y type, just chatting him about his pec muscle and what he went through and his arm being basically detached, turning black, and then his chest muscle started turning black, which is scary, and he had to have surgery. Quincy's standing behind him going like, yeah, I was there. I had the scalpel out. Just being a clown, you know?
2: Yeah.
4: And, but a great kid. I like Quincy a lot. I thought he did well. Kittler at ease. And then Sutton, really, you could tell he understands what wearing jersey number 5 is going to mean. So, Quincy's the only all SEC pick for the Razorbacks at number, 17. So, they're going to be able to say, people don't believe in us. They were picked to finish 16th as we expected. And, so you can only go up from there.
2: Yeah. By the way, that list just came out. We'll go through some of that here in a little bit. Tom's already alluding to some of that. I haven't seen the full list yet, but I will pull it up. I saw Arkansas put a release out that Rhodes had been named second team. Tom, you're going to get asked this a lot over the next few weeks, but and I think we kind of expected this a little bit, but the AJKJ debate and who is going to be the guy, and it sounds like they're planning to leave the competition open, or at least they're going to tell us it's open, until the end of camp leading into the first week of the season. Is that concerning, or is that good, or do you expect both guys to have some kind of role in the first game against North Alabama? What do you think about all that?
4: Well, from the big picture perspective, obviously in game one, you're going to play both of those guys because you expect that you'll get ahead of North Alabama and be able to, you know, soundly defeat an FCS team, and you should. And much like in last year, or 2 years ago, the Pine Bluff game, a bunch of quarterbacks played. I expect both of those guys to play, and maybe even Braden Fuller. Who runs out there first? I'm expecting it to be K.J. Jackson. However, late in spring, as Tim Kransy mentioned, A.J. Hill had a slightly better completion percentage. Now, they know what all those throws were composed of, what 7-on-7, what defense they were going against, and all that kind of thing. But just from what we've seen, A.J.'s got to be able to deliver the ball faster and you know, make the reads and get the ball out quicker. And so I think even though he comes with a better institutional knowledge of that offense, that KJ, from what we saw, was a little bit sharper with his decision-making and accuracy of passes in spring. So I think it's a close competition. And I don't think it's a problem that you haven't announced who your starter is going to be. Teams that are coming in this situation quite frequently do this. Will they announce it the day of the game? I don't know. Will they announce it the week of the game in a depth chart? Maybe. But I think AJ is going to have a really good camp to start before KJ Jackson does. However, I fully expect both of them to play. And as they say, when the bullets are flying in that game, we're going to get a great, better picture at who they feel can lead the offense better.
2: Tom Murphy joining us again on the Jim's Razorback Pizza Hotline from the Arkansas Democrat is that the SEC champion prediction is Georgia ahead of Texas. Pretty narrow gap there in predicted order of finish. Ole Miss third with 2,004 votes. So the only three teams that got more than 2,000 votes, Texas A&M, a not-too-distant fourth, and LSU in fifth. Alabama, Oklahoma, Tennessee, Florida, Missouri, South Carolina, and Auburn round out the top 12 in the predictions. Vanderbilt, Kentucky, and Mississippi State ahead of Arkansas at 16. The thing that stood out here to me, Tom, was that Arkansas, the gap between 15th and 16th, 467 to 262. This is the definition of zero respect for Arkansas and zero expectations for Arkansas. And I don't know how Ryan Silverfield plays that. Hey, they're doubting us, or he ignores it, or whatever. But, I mean, you know, again, we're all hoping for a completely new era, and it's going to need to be for Arkansas to outperform that kind of prediction. That's pretty dismal. And I don't know if they've ever been picked last in the league before.
4: Yeah, I'm not sure. I'd have to do some research on that. But you're right. What Brian Silverfield said publicly about this is, look, we know we're not going to be picked great. That's not going to be like bulletin board material for us on the walls of our locker room. Mm-hmm. However, no question about it, they're going to know that. But they're going to be in the grind of camp. Okay, it's a story today. They're picked last. Every player on the team probably knows that by now. So now it's about what are we going to do to make that wrong? They don't play Mississippi State. They don't play Kentucky. They do play Vanderbilt. So the teams ahead of them, in fact, the four teams on top of those, Missouri, South Carolina, Auburn, Vanderbilt, they play all those. So there's a chance that you can exceed expectations. And as he said, it won't be bulletin board material up in the locker room. Every player is going to know it, and they're going to want to outperform that. So this is what he's starting with. He knew it when he took it over. He understands what Arkansas can be, and he's hoping to get things aligned from a fundraising standpoint, from a unity in your entire program standpoint to make that change in the fall. We're going to talk about it for the next 2 or 3 weeks until the season starts. That's the way it goes.
2: Did you agree with the order of finish, or did you pick it that way too, Georgia, Texas, Ole Miss, A&M, or did you have some mix there?
4: I picked Arkansas higher than 16th, I'll tell you that. I did have Georgia number one. I just feel like, I you know, with Gunnar Stockton back and all that, look, Texas is a loaded team. Arch Manning's going to be better this year. 1-2, they might play each other in championship game. However, the odds are against that. To me, once you start getting past, you know, the teams that clearly have a lot of talent, a lot of players back, it's a total crapshoot. I mean, Oklahoma was in the playoffs. They're picked seventh. There's a lot of really good teams. And, you know, I know the Big Ten has won the last three in a row. That's true. They've had a better record in the bowl seasons. That's true. But I'm telling you, I still believe the grind of an SEC season, now that it's nine games, there's nothing like having to play nine games in the SEC because teams up and upset people. Mississippi State played Tennessee in overtime last year. And so it can happen. And the middle of the pack is just a total guesswork, and it's not going to end up being in this way in any shape. Although I picked Georgia to win, and I think they will.
2: I think you're probably right. Although they're in big trouble, that 11 o'clock kick in Fayetteville. Let's just get real about it. Tom,
4: here's another thing, Justin, I want to point out. 18,
2: go for it.
4: Half the league got votes for number one, eight of them.
2: Mm-hmm. All right.
4: Including a joke vote for Kentucky, which I think is a joke vote.
2: Kiffin, Tom, did he have a lot to say yesterday? Was that a filibuster?
4: It was a total filibuster. He had the most words. I'm going to do a thing on this, but he used the most words in his opening, fielded the fewest questions. It's not the same in the electronic media. I understand he went into a little bit more detail about the thing, but he didn't mention Ole Miss at all. He talked about all the advantages of being at LSU and how I talked to our Nike rep, and we have more guys with Nike sponsorships than anybody, and he went into great detail. But he did talk a little bit about how he wishes he had handled the departure better. He thought he could make this break and make everybody happy, and that's delusional. I think he was trying to make himself happy more than anything and coach Ole Miss, but I think Keith Carter was pretty upfront. If you just choose to take another job, you will not coach our team in the playoffs, and that's, to me, that's a legitimate stance to do, and that John Sumrall got a different thing at Tulane. If you take another job, hey, I want to coach Tulane. Two different guys. So I just think Lane Kiffin handled his exit poorly, and he handled the explanation of his exit poorly, and he did a big filibuster job in Tampa.
2: Sidebar, Tom. Jake Keep may be on steroids. I don't know for sure, but he just hit a tee ball about 600 miles on a par three. Anyway, completely unrelated to what we're talking about.
5: That's got
2: to
5: be a record. Got to be a record.
2: Yeah. I think that's probably the furthest ball I've ever seen hit on this hole. I mean, it's one thing to, you know, leave it short or maybe a little bit long, but he's in a guy's kitchen right now, and that's pretty interesting. So maybe get a little breakfast out of this deal. See how his brother does. If you're just tuning in, by the way, we're on the 8th tee box at the Moses Moody Golf Tournament, benefiting his foundation. So we saw Steph Curry roll through here earlier, Tom, which is kind of cool. So that was fun. Anyway,
4: Ethan's going to be down there. Ethan is going to be down there for Ho Hog. Documenting the proceeding. So he went from Tampa to Little Rock.
2: Okay. Let me ask you about the comments by the commissioner at the beginning of the week and some of the things he talked about. And, you know, we sort of, I think, cleared up the whole breaking away concept, which isn't necessarily what it sounds like. But what did you think of what Greg Sankey had to say and the things that he was pressed with this week?
4: Right. Well, you know, a lot of the national commentators kind of panned him for going, hey, you used to talk about your championships in a row, and now you're talking about how your attendance is the greatest. And that is true. But he's up there to tout his lead. But what I took away from it was this. There's, you know, like, oh, who's the most powerful man in college sports? And is Tony Petitti pushing Greg Sankey for that? You know what? It's whatever you want to make it. I just know this. He's got a heavyweight role. That came across. They're going to be a player in whatever college football becomes. And understand, everybody's anxious because NIL spending is completely out of control. As John Daly mentioned, it needs a cap, and it needs to happen fast. But the thing is now Congress is a part of this, and it doesn't move fast when it's in Congress. So there's not going to be a super easy quick fix. They do have to have a quick solution on what the playoff is going to look like going forward, and the SEC is going to play a large role in what it does look like. It seems to me the momentum is for 2014. Maybe Sankey wants to make sure the money gets right for 24. I happen to not like going from 12 to 24 in such a rapid fashion before we really get all the ramifications of what 12 team looks like. They went 1 year with a 12 team and then had to tinker with the way the buys were established. That just goes to show you it's always a work in progress. And to go to 24 right on the heels of that, I don't think makes sense. I don't have control of what's happening, but he's going to have a huge say in that. And that's one of the quick things that's going to has to happen. But getting the guardrails in place for NIL spending and rules for tampering and serious repercussions for those that are proven, and getting the calendar right. There's so much happening all at once. It can't all be done at once. But getting the calendar right and the eligibility stuff in order has got to be near the top of the agenda.
2: I think that's fair. Well, Tom, you deserve a rest. You guys did great stuff down there. I read your coverage every day. I was joking around earlier and said you wrote the entire sports page today. You had so much material in there, but obviously a team effort. You guys did a great job. I thought our guys did a great job, as they always do as well. So it's always nice to have it. It's like a bumper crop, Tom, this time of the year. We're always happy to have something to talk about. And it kind of dovetailed nicely off the World Cup. So we've had a good summer so far.
4: There's no doubt about that. And hey, man, the Braves had their lead a little bit since the break, so that's all good. And yeah, man, a couple more weeks, and then we're right in the middle of camp, and discussions will ramp up about whether the Razorbacks cannot be 16th next year.
2: Exactly. Do you know, I'm sure you do, but I don't know what the first day of camp is. Have they set that or announced it?
4: It's August the 5th, and the players will probably do their reporting back a little before that, and then on the 5th they'll hit the field.
2: Gotcha. Okay, good deal. Tom, thanks, man. Have a great week, and I appreciate you, and we will talk to you next Friday.
4: Always enjoy it, guys. See you.
2: All right, buddy. Appreciate you. All right, that's Tom Murphy of the Arkansas Democrat Gazette. Just had a group of buddies roll through here. That was good to see. The Keep Boys and my buddy David Strasley, who hit the best shot from Reliance Bank up there for them to play off of. So they got a makeable putt here for birdie on the number 8 hole. Going to try to get Moses Moody on a little bit later. Steph Curry, I'm not going to say shunned us, but he told his folks, there are the folks associated with this tournament, that he was not going to be doing interviews this week. So there is a media scrum tonight, though. I don't know if he's going to be involved in that or only Moses, but there will be some media opportunities tonight. And as Tom just indicated, Ethan Westerman and other media members are coming over here to check all this stuff out this week. So anyway, kudos to Moses Moody, without a doubt, regardless of, you know, how much audio we get or don't get doesn't really matter. He's raising a lot of money, doing a lot of good for his community. And these are all things these guys don't have to do. 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
8: Yesterday at SEC Football Media Days, we got to hear from the Arkansas Razorbacks, including head coach Ryan Silverfield, D-lineman Quincy Rhodes, and O-lineman Caden Kittler. 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
3: 5 a number mean a lot to me. On my birthday on the 5th, I wore number 5 at Memphis. But when I committed to Arkansas, I got a chance to like really look into his film, bro. And he a freak, like 6'3", ran 4'3". So I just take something from his game and try to put it into mine and see why I could be successful. But it's a good thing. I'm able to win at number 5, and I want to represent it the right way.
8: SEC Football Media Day's coverage from Tampa was brought to you on The Buzz by First Security Bank, Kaufman by Design, Blackman Auction, UAMS Ortho, Bet Saracen, and the Arkansas Scholarship Lottery. I'm Moose for The Buzz Radio Network. 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

0: making friends and influencing people the most. You know how we do.
1: All right, it was a good song. No biggie.
0: This is a good one. 11:38. We got some more players coming through here on the 8th tee box. All right. What a Friday we got going here. It's pretty nice out here. A couple things here on our text line. This is from the 501. How is Coach Kelly going to bust up on Moose yesterday about the lawnmower incident, but he drives around with no seatbelt on? That's a great point.
1: Thank you.
0: We're asking what Moose's nickname should be.
1: I saw a good one in there.
0: Modicius.
1: I love that. Ohandida. That was funny.
0: Ohandida. You guys are good.
1: Ohandida. That's solid.
0: Big if here, but if Arkansas goes 4-0 to start the season, where do we finish?
1: That's too big.
0: 4-8? Well, 4-0 would include a win over Georgia, so they might as well finish 12-0 at that point.
1: Yeah, if we're going 4-0, then you just believe all the way, because those are going to be two very difficult ones in there.
0: That's true. We got a Memphis listener here who wants to know what you did to your fingers. Apparently, they missed the conversation.
1: All right, so mower gets clogged. It's just got like a side chute. Not running a bag. Usually not long enough for that, but the back grass was a little weedy and a little higher, and it kept getting clogged. And I've done this 100 times. Like, it's just got the side chute. You know, it's roughly, I don't know, 5 inches, 6 inches, right? And I just reach in the edge and usually just pull the edge out, and then the grass will kind of fall out. Right there at the front of it. But I just reached a little too far in, and I think maybe the grass, I thought there was more in there, and it wasn't, and I just reached in further than I should. And, you know, obviously the dumb part of this, the very dumb part, is that I'm holding the mower on, right? Like, I've got it clamped, so it's still running.
0: So it does have a safety bar, but you were holding it down for some unknown reason as opposed to standing back up and pulling the draw, pulling it one more time, yeah.
1: Yeah, instead of just turning it off and on, which, yes, again, yeah, shut up, Chuck. It was dumb. I know. Shut up.
0: Yeah.
1: Yeah, trust me. It was stupid.
0: He's bothering the golfers, and he's making fun of his teammates, and we've got a club drop. I mean, we got anger. I'm there almost every single time. It's not bad. You can get up and down from there. No big deal.
1: But yeah, just reaching a little too deep, and six stitches.
0: Thank God you got partners.
1: Yeah.
0: Go ahead, sir.
1: Six stitches in one finger and the middle finger, and then just some cuts on the other one.
0: LeBron to Philly. Embiid about to have a record year and play 60-plus games. Ha-ha. All to get bounced by the Knicks in the playoffs, maybe.
1: Oh, man, I don't know, dude. If Embiid is anything like he was, Jaylen Brown can play defense. LeBron, when he feels like it, can play defense. And he's going to be a lot less. They're going to require a way, way less of him than any team he's ever played for.
0: Yeah.
1: And, I mean, again, I've said it more than once now. They got Jaylen Brown for almost nothing. Him and Maxey are the fifth and sixth highest scorers in the NBA last year. They can all score. Edgecombe, I'm pretty sure, was all rookie. If he wasn't, you know, that's nuts, because he was a highlight reel. Even in the playoffs, he was awesome. I'm surprised it wasn't Miami with Giannis and Bam, but this team is going to be very, very difficult to beat. And if you're the Celtics, you got to be like, all right, we blew this.
0: Yeah, I agree. From the 501, how about we beat Missouri for once, for goodness sakes? Yeah, that'd be a good start for the season.
1: Hey, if we start 4-0, we could.
0: Yeah, absolutely. This guy says more like no handida. That's funny.
1: They're all still there. They all still work.
0: Yes, he's got his fingers. It's not bad. Could have been worse. I mean, you did narrowly avoid disaster.
1: If I had a heavier dutier, whatever. If I had a more heavy duty lawnmower, it would have, it could have been worse. But I got a simple, cheap one, push one.
0: Yeah. Dear Lord, please don't let the KJ-AJ situation become anywhere close to the Story Starkle situation. I don't know. Starkle had his moments. It just wasn't until he got to San Jose State after he left here.
1: Yeah, I was going
0: to
1: say, I think we're at a higher level than those two already, thankfully.
0: Yeah. From the 501, what's the brand of Moose's mower? That should be his nickname.
1: I mean, it is the most off-brand Walmart piece of crap.
0: What's it called?
1: Yeah, I'd have to look. I'd have to go back and look. Okay. It's not one you've ever heard of.
0: Okay. You don't know what I've heard of.
1: If you're a real tool guy, you probably hadn't heard of it.
0: Listen, who's a bigger tool than me, huh? from the 501, well, when we don't pay attention to the WNBA, how could we know about the story you just mentioned? And it's summertime, so of course the story is going to pique one's curiosity. Because, as you've referenced, there's nothing going on in the four major sports right now. Yeah, but the fact that it's alleged that a dude played in the WNBA is a big story. Sorry.
1: So So I Googled this on one of the breaks, and it says there's never been still an openly transgender player in the WNBA, except for one that went from female to male. Laisha Clarendon.
0: That doesn't count.
1: Yeah, right.
0: Justin, I don't think Brittany Griner's a secret anymore. We don't think Brittany Griner's a man. Stop it. She's not very smart at taking drugs through Russia, but, you know, she's not a dude. Trans has been in the league for a while now. She got busted overseas with the... It's, again, guys, it's not Brittany Griner. You need to knock it off. Money's on Griner. Yeah, my money's on Griner.
1: Kind of set him up for that one.
0: Yeah, you guys are mean. Hog Wild. I think you should call Moose Shred since Slash is already taken. How do you feel about that?
1: Well, I won't be able to shred for a while.
0: I'm not going to read that one. Yeah, that's true. Do you play guitar?
1: Nope.
0: Okay.
1: And I read that one too, and that's exactly how I described it to Christian the other day.
0: What's that?
1: The one that you can't read.
0: Oh, yeah, the one I can't read.
1: He said, oh, there's got to be a better way to say that. And I was like, nope, that's what I did.
0: That's exactly the way to say it. All right, we're going to take a timeout. It is 11:44. What do we got to do that we haven't done yet? I feel like we're missing some piece of our
1: We got Champs and Chumps today.
0: Champs and Chumps when we come back. Boom, thank you. Okay, very good. See, that's why you're the best producer in the business, or at least the best producer on this show.
1: I'll take it.
0: Yeah, listen, if you were the second best producer on this show, you'd be in some big trouble. Listen, nobody's second, or Cash is second to nobody is what I meant to say. Cash is available to you for lunch or for dinner, and I'm starving right now. I can't even think straight. That's why I sound so dumb, the fact that I'm not very smart. Cash is located right in the heart of the River Market, and of course they have free valet parking at nighttime. They have fried chicken as their special today, so if you're looking for a hearty lunch, gosh, that sounds so good right now, get over to Cash in downtown, 501-850-0265. 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You want to treat your clients, you want to treat your employees, or heck, you just want to treat yourself, you go to Cash, okay? Across the board, fantastic. Lots of light options, too, for those of you trying to get in that bikini. I'm looking at you, Chuck. 501-850-0265. Seriously, it's already July, late July, folks. Do not miss out on getting your event scheduled. I hate for you to lose out on your date because you didn't call in advance. So there's a lot of reasons to go to Cash, and there's a lot of reasons to get Cash on the phone. And you need to do it sooner rather than later. I don't want you to miss out. It's 11:46, and we are back here at Maumelle Country Club at the Moses Moody Golf Tournament. I guess it's technically his foundation tournament. But anyway, he's doing some good things. I don't want to say I'm proud of him. That sounds condescending. But you know what I mean? I'm happy that he's doing it. I think it's so great when these guys come back and do this. And again, he could be kicking it in San Francisco, you know? He could be throwing sourdough bread at sea lions right now and drinking coffee or whatever. Instead, he's back in his hometown, sweltering in the heat and trying to help the community. I love it. Kudos to Moses Moody. Guaranteed, he's going to be somebody's champ this week. I don't know if I'm going to make him mine, but he might be.
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0: All right, we're going to champs and jumps here to round out the hour. It's 11:50, Justin Acri and Moose and you. And we're expecting to see Moses Moody next hour as well. The Motivate One Foundation 2026 Golf Tournament. We saw Steph Curry roll through her earlier. And Isaiah Joe was here, and Moses is not playing because he's still recovering from his injury, but he is out here making the rounds. And listen, he's being the great ambassador that he needs to be. What was I going to say? Oh, we'll do champs and chumps in a sec. That's all I really need to tell you. Also, Burroughs and Mr. Franks, they're always a champ. 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
0: Yes, do that. My champ this week, I am going to give it to Moses Moody. Again, going above and beyond. I mean, you talk about big-time performance for Moses Moody. A, he talked Steph Curry into coming and being part of this thing, and he said Klay Thompson in the past and had Draymond here before. But in addition to that, he's doing multiple days of events. And again, it's just really well thought out, well planned, and they're so far well executed. So again, tonight's that chat with Steph at the Statehouse Convention Center. 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The money goes to a great cause. It'll be an awesome experience. And if you got a kid who likes Steph, this may be a once-in-a-lifetime opportunity to see him speak in person. So I strongly encourage you to take advantage of it and go support Moses, who's supporting Central Arkansas. My chump this week is a stupid-ass bear that climbed up a pole, got stuck. And we were talking about it yesterday. And then, it turns out, sad ending, it got electrocuted. So that was a bad deal. So fricassee bear in New Mexico. This is a call from a guy who rolled up on the bear to 911. And apparently he was not the first one to call, turns out.
8: No, I'm on highway.

0: 56.
1: Are you calling about a bear?
0: Yes.
1: Yes, it's on the power pole.
0: Yeah, it's alive.
1: Yes, yes. Just leave it.
0: Okay.
1: And because I already called the Game and Fish, and they said there's nothing that they could do. They could go and shoot it, tranquilize it to get it down, but it's going to end up, if they do that, then it's going to fall and could hurt itself.
2: Okay, yeah. So your chump is, you're speaking ill of the dead over here is what you're saying.
3: Pretty much.
2: Your chump isn't the 911?
3: No, my chump is the bear.
2: Okay, but have you seen, this is, I feel like I've seen this multiple times, like a firefighter will, they'll sedate it or something, and then it'll fall out and they've got a big trampoline underneath it.
3: Or if it falls to the ground, it may hurt a rib or something, but they're bears, like they're pretty durable animals. Better to give him a chance to land on the ground than to electrocute himself. I don't know why they didn't just go over there and get him with a tranquilizer.
2: That's what I'm saying. You tranquil him and you put the trampoline underneath.
3: Or even if you don't put the trampoline underneath, it's still a better shot to get electrocuted because you got a zero chance of winning or living after that. Thank you, brother.
2: Agreed.
3: I got a very special guest gift for you from our buddy Chris. I cannot wait to bring to you. It's so awesome, dude.
2: Oh, my God. Is it a three?
3: And it's so timely.
2: Three-finger glove?
3: No. He used to have a video store. And he brought me this bottle of wine from the Indy 500. But in the bottle of wine came in a bag from the movie Lawnmower Man.
2: No
3: and I am
2: way.
3: Not making this up. So this is going to be your most prized possession, Moose.
2: Hilarious.
3: It's been through this. Listen, this bag has seen some things. I ain't going to lie. It ain't like brand new out of the package. But it is going to be awesome. Kind of like your fingers. Your fingers have seen some things now, too. I probably shouldn't pick on the bear, but I'm like, I just think, you know, again, you don't just climb stuff because it's there. And anytime, like, a climber climbs something and then falls off and gets hurt or gets stuck in a rock, you know, and then they have to, like, cut their hand off, you know, like in that movie that old boy was in.
2: 127
3: hours. I'm like, that's what you get. I mean, just because something's there don't mean you have to climb it, stupid bear.
2: True.
3: So, you know what? It sucks. But that's it.
2: All right. My champ is Cam Hazard. He is a student at Abilene Christian University. He's got a 4.0 and a triple major, finance, accounting, and information systems. He's on a trumpet scholarship at Abilene Christian's Big Purple Band, and he has studied abroad with honors at Oxford. He won the first round of Shaquille O'Neal's new Dunk Man competition. He got $35,000. He had the best dunk of the night, and he won his division, which got him another $25,000. He's going to go up against, they'll have a top four within the next couple of weeks, and this includes like some professional dunkers, including Mac McClung. And so first round guy is a 21-year-old 4.0 student, TA from Abilene Christian named Cam Hazard. So he's my champ of the week.
3: Awesome.
2: Yeah, very cool. And then chump of the week, ESPN. We talked about all the firings, and some of them, you know, I didn't care for Ryan Clark. I thought Stefania Bell was pretty dull when she was on, so you kind of understand some of it. But Ravitch was solid, so I'm surprised by that. I never really hated Bart Scott too much either, so I was, a little surprised by that. But what really is the chump in this is after all that, Pat McAfee announces he's putting out an album. Did you see that?
3: Yeah, country album. We talked about it on the show earlier this week. Thanks for listening.
2: No. Well, yes. But he's saying he's... The day after they announced this, he's like, hey, by the way, I'm putting out an album called The Diary of a Polarizing Figure. I mean, come on. That's just the lamest crap ever. They're doing this just to pay this same guy $60 million more and let him put out an album. That's just a terrible reason to fire people. It's very
3: I'm assuming ESPN is not involved in the album.
2: That would surprise me. They're getting money off that for sure.
3: The timing's not great, I will say.
2: Yeah, it looks bad and it's weird.
3: It's fun watching golfers who are average or below average because golf's hard and it's good to get a reminder now and again.
2: You still should take me and Phil out to a crappy course and let us play with you.
3: I'll let you two scramble against me, and we'll see if you guys can beat me. It wouldn't surprise me if you did. I stink, too. All right.
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7: Arkansas native and current NBA player Moses Moody was given a warm welcome at his former middle school. The Golden State Warrior returned to Horace Mann Middle School talking with sixth graders. He was joined by Mayor Frank Scott Jr. along with many others to talk about the importance of education, hard work, leadership, and giving back to the community. Tonight, Moody, along with his teammate Steph Curry, will be at the State House Convention Center for an event called The Talk. These events are all a part of Moses Moody's Motivate One Foundation. And you still have time to help some Central Arkansas kids get the supplies that they need to start the new school year. The Park Plaza Summer School Supplies Drive continues through August 1st. You can drop off your donations during normal business hours on Level 1, that's near the food court, or on Level 2 near Zales. 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
9: We've got a partly to mostly cloudy Friday ahead of us with a couple spotty rain chances, mainly in the northern half of the state. High temperatures today will stay in the low 90s. Go outside and enjoy it because the heat is going to start to build. Mid-90s Saturday, and we'll make a run for 100 degrees Sunday and several triple-digit days in the forecast next week. This is meteorologist Juliana Cullen with the Arkansas Storm Team for the Buzz Radio Network.
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0: All right, we're back for our third hour on this Friday. It's 12:07. Moose is in the studio. I'm out here with Chuck Gatlin of our staff, and we are watching golfers of varying skill levels hit balls over the water at number eight here as part of the Motivate One Foundation. That's Moses Moody's foundation. You go to MosesMoody.com for more information. And, again, tickets still available for the event tonight at the State House Convention Center. If you would like to watch Steph Curry speak, that's going to be your best chance probably of your entire life. So strongly encourage it. Once in a lifetime opportunity for a lot of people. And there, I guarantee you there's a big group following those guys around the course right now. They teed off a little after eight, so I'm guessing they're going to be done the next 30 or 40 minutes. I would guess. Russ, what hole did you guys start on? 11. You start on 11, okay.
1: Personal question.
0: Yeah, it's none of your business, is what he said. Yeah, they don't have much left here. They're about done, so it won't be too much longer for them. Anyway, all right, 12:08. Let's get to entertainment. Do you feel like smashing Chuck's face with some birthdays? What do you think? Feeling good about it?
1: Sure. I think he's the type of old dude that could get me, though, again.
0: Wow, he called you old, Chuck. Oh. Does that hurt your feeling?
2: Nah.
0: Okay. By the way,
2: I own it.
0: You heard it earlier in the week in the entertainment report with Susan Irwin-Prowse. There's a very important event happening this weekend at Hibernia.
2: That's right.
0: What is it, Chuck?
2: Southern Frayed. We take the stage at 7 o'clock tomorrow night at Hibernia Irish Tavern.
0: Unlike Moses Moody, you will sign autographs tonight or this weekend.
2: Yeah.
1: At what time?
2: 7 o'clock. 7 o'clock, 7 to 10.
1: Nice. Early. Love it.
2: Yeah.
0: Where did I stick my entertainment report? Fills up my, exactly. I know it.
1: I'll play the music while you're getting that.
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0: I think that I lost an entire stack of paper, but I didn't. I found it. All right. There's Chuck's face on camera. Here we go.
2: Hey, everybody.
0: Today is National Drive-Through Day, and for the fifth year in a row, the fastest line is
1: Chick-fil-A.
2: It's got to be Chick-fil-A.
0: It's not.
2: Oh.
0: Wow. Moose?
1: That's got to be Chick-fil-A. I have no idea who else it could be.
0: Taco Bell es muy bien y muy rápido.
2: What?
0: Yeah. See?
1: That has not been my experience, but
0: oh, right. Buddy. They're putting chalupas in my mouth before I get the word out, bub. I get the chalupa. And I'm already eating. Yeah. The Taco Bell, I would say, on Broadway is pretty good.
1: Okay, that's not my usual one.
0: Okay. Well, Taco Bell's been ranked number one by total time for the fifth consecutive year with an average total time of 256 seconds, or just over 4 minutes. KFC is second, followed by Tim Hortons, Arby's, Wendy's, Dunkin', Burger King, McDonald's, Starbucks, and Dutch Bros. I don't even know what the hell that is. The chicken places took longer, apparently. Chick-fil-A ranked last 427 seconds, or about 7 minutes. I think you guys are being jaded by the fact that they're so pleasant, you think they're fast.
1: No, I have never once been in a Chick-fil-A drive-thru for more than 5 minutes. Not a single time.
0: Okay. Well, maybe we're fortunate around here. Popeyes was the second slowest, followed by Raising Cane's. Maybe there's something to the chicken deal, that it takes a little extra time. I don't know. Jeez. You guys tell me if you're in this, because I certainly am. I told Chuck that I went to bed way later than normal last night. Still got up the same time because I got my normal routine. A poll of 2,000 adults found 83% follow a strict morning routine though approaches differ widely. Over 42% prefer morning showers. You guys shower morning or night?
2: Morning.
0: Same.
1: Depends if I work out in the morning or not.
0: Okay. Otherwise, you shower before you go to bed?
1: Yeah.
0: I like to do that, but I don't always do that. 34, like last night I showered before I went to this event at 7:30, so I didn't shower before I went to bed. But I didn't shower before I went to the gym this morning either, but I did shower afterwards.
2: It takes me too long to cool off after
0: the gym?
2: After a shower to shower before going to bed.
0: How hot is your shower, Chuckles?
2: Yeah. I mean, it's hot.
1: Go
2: it's
1: cold?
2: Not, like crazy hot. But yeah, you're right.
0: Do you play Nelly in the bathroom while you're cleaning up?
2: No.
0: It's getting hot in here. 34% rise immediately at their first alarm. 20% spend several minutes on the edge of the bed processing reality before you get up. You guys snooze?
2: Yes.
0: More than once?
2: Just once.
0: Same.
1: Man, I wish I was that guy. I've never been that dude. I am every 5 minutes for about a half hour till I actually get out of bed. I'm terrible at that.
0: I think you would be less tired in the morning if you just got up. That's what they say, at least. One debate remains unsolved. 45% brush teeth before breakfast, 45% after. I don't eat breakfast, so I don't know. But I drink coffee. coffee before, and I drink coffee after I brush my teeth, too.
2: Yeah. I do all that when at work, so I have to brush my teeth before.
0: You drink coffee at work or you brush your teeth at work?
2: Drink coffee at work.
0: I brush my teeth at work sometimes.
2: Okay.
0: Not very often. But I use toilet water. The Beach Boys have canceled nearly 30 summer concert dates, allowing 85-year-old frontman Mike Love time to recover. The cancellations follow a string of Pet Sounds 60th anniversary shows, along with reports of Love struggling on stage. Duh, he's 85. The Slate critic Luke Winky described Love at a May show as looking sallow and enfeebled. Wow. Reduced to a whisper, he says, his voice is. We got to quit giving these guys our money. I mean, it's like, look, you're beyond your prime. Quit sucking my money away. And by the way, the Beach Boys in their prime blew anyway, so let's get real.
2: That's not nice.
0: Well, it's true. Speaking of guys who may be past their prime, but I still like this guy, and I want him to do well. He was out for a long time with an illness, but he's back, kind of. Jon Bon Jovi, 64, abruptly ended his eighth show on his Forever Tour after 90 minutes at MSG. That's not monosodium glutamate or whatever. Yeah. It's in Madison Square Garden. During the show, the Grammy winner was joined by Train frontman Pat Monahan, who I just saw play not too long ago, to perform his 1986 hit, Living on a Prayer. Don't throw away your ticket stubs. I'm going to figure something out, okay? Don't fear, he told the audience. Here's my deal, bro. At 64, if I get 90 minutes out of Jon Bon Jovi, that's enough.
2: What was the Monahan's name that was on SNL? Was it not Pat Monahan, too?
0: Don't think so.
2: What's his name?
1: You talking about Pat Morita?
2: No, Pat Morita, that's...
0: He's on, he was on Happy Days.
2: Yeah.
0: And Karate Kid.
2: And Karate Kid.
0: Weird Al Yankovic, singing just fine. He revealed that he turned down, though, a seven-figure offer to perform at Saudi Arabia's Riyadh Comedy Festival. Because, I mean, nothing's funnier than Riyadh this time of year. I don't need to take any amount of money if it makes me feel icky. And that kind of did, he says. Yeah. The state-sponsored festival featured Dave Chappelle, Bill Burr, Louis C.K., Pete Davidson, Aziz Ansari, with comedian paydays ranging from mid-six figures to $1.6 million per show. Yankovic stressed he wasn't criticizing those who accepted. The festival drew controversy due to the Saudi prince connection to the murder of Khashoggi, the journalist. Comics Mark Maron, Jimmy Kimmel, Shane Gillis declined to participate. So, listen, if the money's right, here's my thing. I appreciate those who are willing to do something that they feel like is, from a moral standpoint, the right thing. But at the same time, if you take a $1 million paycheck to go over and crack a few jokes and it's Saudi, I'm not going to say anything about it.
2: Bobby Moynihan was the SNL guy.
0: He was good.
1: Drunk Uncle,
2: yes.
0: Cape Crusader fans can purchase the mansion that served as Batman's Wayne Manor in the 1960s TV series for just $32 million. But the listing price is only the beginning of what it will cost to own a piece of Hollywood history. The 1920s grand Tudor-style home on South San Rafael Avenue in Pasadena is on the market after selling for $20.8 million just a year ago. So you're like, okay, how do you justify a $1.1 and change million-dollar increase? Well, I'll tell you. They did some stuff to it. Yeah. I'll get to it.
1: Did they add the Batcave?
0: In the Batcave. The home's iconic status first cemented by the iconic TV series, 120 episodes running from 1966 to 68, with Adam West as Batman, Burt Ward as Robin. It has since been featured in popular films Stand By Me, Rush Hour, Bridesmaids, and the TV show Murder, She Wrote. Bridesmaids, I assume Helen lived there, probably. Yeah. The 19,000-square-foot home with 7 bedrooms and 11 bathrooms is more like a 17th-century castle with leaded glass windows, turrets, and a slate roof, as well as a massive home theater. But experts warn there's hidden costs, and it will cost between $300,000 and $600,000 a year to cover things like taxes, insurance, and utilities and such. It's a lot. In addition to a pickleball court that they added, and a luxurious outdoor swimming pool complete with rock waterfalls, the home's HVAC system, plumbing, and sewer system have all been upgraded. So that's where you get the additional, like, $10 million worth of cost.
1: Is there a Batman logo of some sort in it? Like,
0: I don't know about that. But I would think if you could afford to pay $32 million for a home, you could probably throw a logo up somewhere for an extra few hundred grand.
1: Maybe on the pickleball court.
2: Put in poles to the Batcave?
0: Yeah.
1: Y'all got a favorite Batman?
0: Christian Bale is my answer for everything in the world.
2: Yeah.
1: He's awesome.
2: Like Christian Bale the best.
1: Keaton was solid too, though.
2: And then Michael Keaton.
0: Val Kilmer?
2: No.
0: Oh, you hate dead people, huh? What a jerk.
1: What about Clooney with the nips, the bat nips?
2: No, that was... Adam West was fun.
0: My favorite bat was Alicia Silverstone. All right. This story, this could be a what the hell segment, but there's nothing wrong with having bacon and vodka for breakfast. I've done it many times. Screwdriver, ever heard of it? 39-year-old woman in California, though, named Shanae Watkins, arrested last month for stealing bacon and vodka from grocery stores, and she really loaded up. One store caught her hiding 14 packages of Oscar Mayer thick-cut bacon. And six handles of Tito's vodka in her bag. She wasn't planning on paying for those. She went through the self-checkout and tried to pay for a few unrelated items, but her card got declined. Oops, that's not what you want to do. Never call attention to yourself if you're stealing items. Staff approached her and saw the bacon and vodka, and she ran off with them. Then she went to another store, tried to steal five more packages of bacon, six more bottles of vodka, and five reusable bags, I guess, to carry them. The store caught her, called the police, and she was eventually arrested and charged with petty theft and possession of stolen property. She was booked into jail without her bacon and without her vodka.
1: Yeah, she flew too close to the sun. You got to go one or two at a time. You're not stuffing your whole body and your whole bag with it. That's stupid.
0: You leave my bag out of this. The Little Rock Zoo will be closed next week because of extreme heat in the forecast. The giraffes don't want you looking at them while they're sweating. Leave me alone. They're usually open 9 to 4 with admission closing at 3:30. It's going to be 100 plus a couple of days. So, anyway, I'm like those poor penguins. My God, the penguins. Anyway. It says zoo officials generally are more worried about how the human animals, guests and staff will respond to the heat than the actual animals. So they're looking out for you, you dum-dums. So, you know what? Find something else to do.
1: They can't have you pass out and fall into one of the enclosures.
0: Yeah, that happens.
1: They have to Harambe somebody.
0: Oh, God.
1: Too soon.
0: Too soon.
1: Our sweet prince.
0: That was awful. It's just like the guy, I mean, we were talking about this last night. There's a spider on my whiskey. That's a phrase I've never uttered before. Yeah, Chuck, it's a spider. I mean, again, I don't want to speak ill. Yes, I do. This clown who, again, I don't know that the cop should have shot the dog. I'm not a judge or jury. But I do know this. That dog should be alive today. And it's sad. But, you know, it's usually the owners. And it's just like that Harambe wasn't Harambe's fault. That Harambe did what any other gorilla would do. So it's really on the parents who let their kid get away from them and down into the enclosure. I'm not saying they should have shot the parents, but I'm saying the parents should have been probably jailed.
1: Reprimand.
0: Or at
2: somewhat,
0: least
2: someone held responsible.
0: Yeah. I think that parent got off scot-free. Yeah. Which I don't even know what that means, but I don't even know who Scott is.
2: Yeah, who's Scott?
0: You know who my chump should have been this week? Whoever cut this great Whitney Cummings joke from the Mark Twain Prize ceremony when they honored Bill Maher.
1: Ooh.
0: A joke about President Trump apparently got cut out of the television version that aired on Netflix. She said, I actually heard Trump wanted to be here tonight, but he couldn't make it. He got caught in sex traffic. That's funny. That's a funny joke. Funny crowd would get it. Anyway.
1: You don't usually hear that sentence. Great Whitney Cummings joke.
0: Yeah. It's funny. Good point. She said they did tell me not to say it. But apparently it was not Netflix that cut it. Apparently the Twain folks have the ability to censor, which I think is kind of stupid. Mark Twain made fun of politicians all the time. I mean, what's the problem? Anyway. Maybe they felt like they were going to set themselves up for a lawsuit. The biggest jump of the week, though, is this singer David. Who, again, when this whole thing went down, when he's alleged to have killed his underage lover and then chopped up her body, and then they found her remains in his trunk of his Tesla while he was out on tour. And I'm like, I mean, could you make it more obvious? The story came out this week during his, I guess they're still trying to decide if they have enough evidence to charge him. But, like, they found records of him buying, like, I don't know, sulfur, body bags, shovels, a chainsaw. I'm like, why don't you just, like, send a text to somebody that you killed her?
2: Oh, I forgot I put that there.
0: Here it is. He ordered a body bag, chainsaws, an inflatable pool, and a shovel in the days after the death of 14-year-old Celeste Rivas Hernandez, according to a homicide detective. They claim that he used it to dismember her body after he stabbed her to death for threatening to reveal a relationship and ruin his career. She was 14, he was 21. Here's my thing, too. If you're a 21-year-old who's a rising star, there are 18-year-old women who will sleep with you. You don't have to date a 14-year-old, you stupid idiots.
1: Gross.
0: Joshua Byers testified that Burke used the alias Travion Davis for the orders, but used his own cards to buy them. I mean, this guy could not be stupider. More stupider. Stupidest. Burke's lawyers have said he did not cause her death. His real name is Burke, David Burke. Because you're like, who's that? Anyway. The officer also testified the body bag Burke ordered match one contained the head and torso of Rivas Hernandez found on September 8th. I mean, his attorney should be doing one thing and one thing only. He should be begging them to take the death penalty off the table and plead guilty. Jeez. That should be you have basically like one move.
1: Clown.
0: I mean, what an idiot. Look at this handsome group.
4: Yeah.
0: Wes Moore. This is a situation that I would like to remedy in the world of golf. This is a phenomenon that bothers me. Wes, so Ralph Schuster of our staff walks up to the tee box with a perfectly good rangefinder and shoots the pin. And then Wes Moore walks right up behind him and also shoots the pin because he does not believe what Ralph shot for some reason. I don't know. I don't understand the phenomenon of people going, yeah, let me shoot it too. If you tell me it's 138, I'm going to go with 138. I don't need to go up there and shoot it for myself, but not Wes. He needs confirmation from his own rangefinder, Chuck.
2: Yeah.
0: Yeah.
2: He's not going to trust Ralph.
0: No, I mean, and admittedly, Ralph is the sales weasel. He's a little shady. I get it. He's got a reputation. But I just thought it was weird. All right. So, Wes, what do we pick out today? 9-iron for 138. I think that's too much club for you. He feels good about it. Wes is a big visor guy. Got a good head of hair on him. Let's see if his swing is in any way akin to that we saw from Steph Curry earlier today. I like his shoes, too. You see those shoes? Those are sharp.
1: Wes Moore approaches the tee box at 8. Been a rough
0: draws
1: day
0: it back
1: for him.
0: Swing is right. Not bad. Pulled it to the left side of the green, but I told you it was too much club, you knucklehead. But good swing. You know what? It's better to be long than short here, that's for sure. How are we doing out there? Does this place not look great?
5: Oh, the course is beautiful.
0: Yeah.
5: I mean, you can see all the afternoon showers, all the rain we've had. The fairways are plush. The greens are awesome.
0: How are we doing as a
5: team? Is good. I think we're 5-under.
0: That's great.
5: Very respect. Yeah, everyone has contributed and played well.
0: Okay.
5: Let me explain. We had a second hole today where I was shooting like 135.
0: Uh-huh.
5: Ralph shot 115.
0: Okay.
5: And so we went back and forth. Mine was shooting the back of the sand trap. So we were just kind of double-checking each other.
0: Can't hurt.
5: And that's what's happened. You know, we didn't want to
0: Ralph is playing the senior tees too, huh?
5: Yeah.
0: How old is he now?
5: No advantage on this hole.
0: No, not at all. In fact, it might be a harder shot.
5: He said it's actually a little longer from over there.
0: Yeah, that's a tough shot. So I think he can play the whites if he wants to. I don't know what the thinking is. Anyway, yeah, weather turned out pretty good. Steph and so those guys all played the blue tees today. Steph and John Daly Jr., or John Daly the second, whatever you prefer, and Isaiah Joe, they all hit really good shots in there from back there. So I don't ever pin sync here. I'm like, give me a middle of the green on this one.
5: It was pretty cool. We were finishing our front nine. We started on 10, so we were going to number one.
0: Right.
5: They were coming up 18.
0: Yeah.
5: And there were already like 10 carts around the green. I was like, oh, I know whose group this is. And then we get to where we can see down the fairway, and there's like 15 carts coming our way. Yeah. It was a large group watching.
0: There was a huge group here watching when they were hitting into 8, too. So, yeah. It's been cool. It's really neat having them out here. So, are you going to go tonight?
5: I'm going to try.
0: Okay.
5: Yeah. Family stuff, but go see what happens.
0: Yeah.
5: All right, I got to run. I got to get to the station.
0: Oh, that's true. You got a show to do. All right, stay tuned for Out of Bounds. We'll see if Wes can get back in time to do the tees. All right, let's do birthdays. It is 12:26. You're in the zone. We're live at Mon Mel Country Club.
2: Okay.
0: Yes, are you ready? Get your mind right, dude.
2: I'm trying.
0: Okay, let's go.
3: 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Come get your grub on.
0: All right, there we go. It's National Tequila Day, as David Basil coincidentally pointed out to me earlier today. That is his blood type. Just kidding. All right, so Moose and Chuckles. Here we go. Mary, Queen of Scots, on this day in history, was forced to abdicate her throne. By the way, These old royals are hilarious to me. And I've talked about this on the show before. When she got the throne, she was 6 years old. Her father had died, and she was 6 years old. I think it was 6 years, maybe in 6 days. Anyway, she was very young. Way too young to be a ruler of a nation. How old was her son when he became King James the Sixth of Scots after she was she had to abdicate her throne?
2: 12.
0: What do you say, Moose?
1: 13.
0: He was one. Okay, here's my thing. How mad or bothered are you by whatever Mary, Queen of Scots, did that you're like, no, we need you to step aside. We need that 1 year old in there running things.
2: Yeah. Let's be honest. He's not running anything.
0: No.
1: That's the true sexism. You were talking about how I was being misogynistic. But, man, yeah. If you think a 1 year old's going to do
0: it. My God, a 1 year old boy can do a better job than a fully grown woman. What are we trying to prove here? Get out. She had a really wild... Did you ever see the movie about her?
2: Uh-uh.
0: I think Kate Blanchett played her.
2: Oh,
0: I never saw it, but she had a very interesting life. It did not end well for her.
2: Yeah, no.
0: No. Anyway, she started dating the singer David and her head ended up in a body bag. It was awful. Anyway. Sorry. That was back in 1567. Chuck, you got 1 point. Uh-huh. All right. You know, Moose, what my philosophy is? If you're going to go to hell, make it count. All right. On this day in history, one of the most famous baseball moments ever in the major leagues. Good thing Phil's not here.
2: Oh, George Brett.
0: George Brett, the pine tar moment.
2: Yeah.
0: What year?
2: 1985?
0: Moose.
1: 1983.
0: 83, bingo bango. On this day in history, the single Careless Whisper. Yes. Was released. What year, Moose?
1: 87.
0: Is that the most famous saxophone open?
2: It's got to be.
0: What about We Belong, You Belong to the City?
2: We belong to the city.
1: We belong.
2: Or Baker Street.
0: Oh, Baker Street's a good one.
2: Yeah.
0: Is that what I'm thinking of? Anyway, what do you got?
2: Okay, Careless Whisper was 1980. That was 84, 83, 84, 83.
0: I need a guess.
2: 83.
0: What'd you say, Moose?
1: 87.
0: 84, Chuck. On this day in history, Saving Private Ryan was released. It got screwed for Best Picture by Shakespeare in Love. What a flippin' joke. I almost said the real F word right there. Was so mad.
2: Yeah.
0: What year did Saving Private Ryan get released before getting screwed by the Oscars the following season?
2: 99.
0: No.
1: Ooh, then I'm going to go 98.
0: You should, because that's correct.
1: Hey.
0: All right, Moose leads 4-2. Here we go. This woman, we mentioned her movie earlier. She played the role of the woman who lived in a famous castle house.
2: Kate Blanchett?
0: No.
2: Who you just talked about?
0: She was in Bridesmaids. She played...
1: Oh, Kristen Wiig.
0: Nope. The one
1: Rose Byrne.
2: Rose Byrne.
0: Good job, Moose. Good job, Chuck. You got the point.
1: Dude.
0: I'm just kidding, Moose.
2: I didn't get the point.
0: Moose got mad at me yesterday because I screwed him out of a point.
1: 2 points.
0: How old is Rose Byrne, Moose?
1: I'm going to go with 48.
0: No.
2: I'm going to go 44.
0: You should have gone 46 like you were going to. She's 46. No point. Tony, by the way, you're with Moose. Chuck, you've got Thomas.
2: Sorry, Thomas.
0: This woman's a TV host. Her dad was, too, but then he got killed by a stingray.
2: Irwin.
1: Brindy Irwin. Brindy.
2: Stacy Irwin.
0: Happy birthday, Bindy Irwin, who's 27. Sorry, buddy. Nice try. You were. This guy is a... all-time star for his organization, and he is the third leading scorer in NBA history. Behind?
1: Karl Malone.
0: It's Karl Malone. Wow, big fan, huh?
1: Well, I went down in order. It was...
0: Don't get Christian started. How old is Karl Malone?
1: Father of the Year, Karl Malone, is...
0: Father of the Year, yeah.
1: Is 60... 60. 60 even.
2: 68.
0: At least he never did anything with any underage girls. Oh, wait. He is 63. Moose point. This one is a singer slash actress. She and Ben Affleck had a couple go-rounds.
1: Jennifer Lopez.
0: Jennifer Lopez. Faux kids. Got all their badasses. Whatever.
2: Was he also with Jennifer... Was he also married to Jennifer Garner?
0: He was married to Jennifer Garner.
2: Okay. Right.
0: He likes Jays.
1: He went back and forth between them a couple times, I think.
2: Okay.
0: He was married to Jennifer's body once, too. Wait, that's a movie. How old is... Jennifer Lopez.
2: Jennifer Lopez today is...
0: Do it in Spanish.
2: 54.
0: No.
1: 55.
0: I did mine in Spanish. 55. 56. All right, this guy is...
2: You're killing me, Moose.
1: Yep. Like
0: this guy is a former Seinfeld star.
1: Jason Alexander. Kevin Richards. Michael Richards.
0: Who got that?
2: I got it. I got Michael.
1: Chuck did.
0: Okay, yeah. Chuck, good job. That was very magnanimous of you, Moose. How old is he, Moose?
1: Michael Richards. Hopefully he's not on a mic on a stage today. He is 68.
0: He's the only person I know, like, in a major celebrity that bounced back from saying something like that.
2: Kind of.
0: He wasn't doing anything anyway. I mean, listen, he's still getting his residuals.
2: Yeah, there's that.
0: Anyway.
2: 60, what'd you say, Moose?
0: 78.
2: 78. I'm going 77.
0: 76, Chuck. This guy, I never knew his name before. He is Susan Sarandon's ex-husband. He played Prince Humperdinck in The Princess Bride.
2: He voiced
0: Jack Skellington in A Nightmare Before Christmas. Yeah. This guy may be the greatest actor of all time. He played Jerry Dandridge in the original 1985 version of Fright Night. He was married to Susan Sarandon. I was today years old when I found out Prince Humperdinck was married to Susan Sarandon in real life. Happy birthday, Chris Sarandon, 84. I would never have known that.
2: Night.
0: Yeah. All right, this woman is an actress. She played in a few different shows, and she won an Academy Award for her role in a film, but she is best known to me as playing Sookie in True Blood.
1: Anna,
0: she's Academy Award winner for Best Actor, Best Supporting Actress in The Piano. Anna Paquin, that's right, Moose. He is dusting your face.
2: I know.
0: How old is she, bub?
1: Rogue is 49.
2: It's the heat.
0: My God, the heat.
2: 50.
0: 43. Terrible guess. This guy is a roided a freak of a baseball player.
1: Jose Canseco. Barry Bonds.
0: This is Barry Bonds.
2: Barry Bonds.
0: How old is Barry Bonds today?
2: Wait, is there any reason to even going on?
0: Yes.
2: I'm looking at the screen.
0: To make fun of you.
1: Just to keep embarrassing you.
0: 12-4.
1: It's very fun for me.
2: At least I didn't stick my hand in a lawnmower while it was running.
0: He's already dug the hole, put your body in, and put the dirt on it. Now he's going to pee on it. So just get ready to take your pee, Chuck. How old is Barry Bonds?
1: I'm going to drip my finger blood on there at the end so you know who did it.
0: Oh, it's my DNA.
1: Yeah, I got rid of my fingerprints, so they're not going to see me either.
0: How old is Barry Bonds? Pee-pee boy.
2: Barry Bonds is 58.
0: No.
1: 57.
0: He's 61. Chuck's back. All the way to 5. all right, we can end this now, I guess. It's also Linda Carter's birthday, the original Wonder Woman, 74.
2: Oh, man.
0: And most guys I know still would.
2: Yeah.
0: And Rick Fox, 57. And most women I know still would. Just saying. He and Vanessa couldn't make it. All right, Moose, congratulations. Tony, enjoy. We got tickets to the Diamonds. Is that what we're doing again?
1: That's right. Last set of tickets to Arkansas Diamonds. Their last home game of the season is tomorrow at Bank OZK Arena.
2: Mm. Pick those up by 4:30.
0: All right. I'm going to dig Chuck out in the break, and let's take a timeout. Appreciate our friends at UAMS having us out yesterday. We got to see the brand-new location where they're doing therapy on Rodney Parham. That place was just amazing. Chuck, didn't you think it was incredible? Oh, you weren't there yesterday because you didn't bother to
2: but
0: come over and help us set up.
2: Yeah, it looked great.
0: Sure did. Anyway, they've got comprehensive orthopedics. That's what they're all about, my friends. 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
1: Yesterday at SEC Football Media Days, we got to hear from the Arkansas Razorbacks, including head coach Ryan Silverfield, D-lineman Quincy Rhodes, and O-lineman Caden Kittler. Plus, new Hog running back Sutton Smith talked about getting to wear the number 5 this season.
6: 5 a number that means a lot to me. On my birthday on the 5th, I wore number 5 at Memphis. But when I committed to Arkansas, I got a chance to like really look into his film, bro. And he a freak. Like 6'3", ran 4'3". So I just take something from his game and try to put it into mine and see why I could be successful. But it's a good thing. I'm able to wear that number 5, and I want to represent it the right way.
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14: 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They're perverted. On

0: talk about Vandal and Moose. You're going to lead us through the rewind. Is that fair?
1: Sure.
0: Okay, I'm going to sit here quietly with Chuck and just chuckle at you and laugh and have fun. Thanks. Chuck, the rewind's the best part of the whole week. Really is. All right, this segment is brought to you by our friends at FanDuel, again, in partnership with Oakland Sports. 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All right. Let's get to it.
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1: All right, let's go ahead and start with Ryan Silverfield from SEC Media Days. He got asked about what he thought about his lack thereof or aura.
3: I never thought coming here, you know, these last couple of days when people would talk about aura. First off, I don't know what the hell that means. Like I said, if it's about fashion and all that stuff, certainly have no aura. But if it's about having a presence about yourself, those that are around me know that at least I'm a genuine, real dude. And I think you talk to our players, they get a presence around me, they get it. And if aura means being cool, doing all those things, well, listen, I got a hot wife for a reason, right? I mean, I can get down. I can recite, you know, Notorious B.I.G. lyrics. I can recite, you know, whatever you want me to do. You know, let's go. But I've got enough aura, enough to find ways to win football games, and that's all that matters. Yeah.
1: You basically said, hey, I'm a neat guy.
0: I don't want to roast him over that, but I'm sorry. If I ask that question, I'm like, okay, give me your favorite Notorious B.I.G. line then. Yeah, Ryan Silverfield, real guy.
1: Yep, that would have been a hard prove-it moment for sure. Speaking of prove-it moments, there was one in this one. Justin made a pretty bold claim here when Tiger and Justin were talking about almost choking and having to do the Heimlich maneuver.
4: We were at the restaurant, guy choked on a shrimp. He got up, turned around, and I knocked him on the back, and I guess he didn't chew it up.
0: I could eat it.
4: Got caught.
0: I think I could swallow a shrimp with no chewing.
4: I think that'd be kind of difficult.
0: I did choke on a piece of steak the other day. I thought I was in trouble, and I had to stay calm. I was in a restaurant with a buddy of mine, and he and I were out to dinner, and I was like, uh-oh. And he looked at me and said, I was ready. He said, I could see. I was in some trouble, and I had to, and then I got him down.
4: I choked on a piece of corn, just a little piece.
0: Kernel of corn, Tiger?
4: Yes, I choked on it. My wife had to get a hold of me, and she
0: gave me the whack.
4: My back. Yeah, she did.
0: You're a big back hitter. You're not a Heimlich guy.
4: No. You saw what that guy looked like. He wouldn't have been Heimlich.
0: Some people are not Heimlich built, yes. Yeah. Heimlich giver, yes. Heimlich receiver, maybe not so much.
1: We're going to go back to SEC Media Days. We had a great conversation with Brandon Marcello. And we got his thoughts on Ryan Silverfield. This was before we knew about the aura. So this is just kind of what he thinks could happen this season with him.
5: He beats Power 4 teams.
0: Too soon. Too soon, Brandon.
5: Well, yeah. I'm not even thinking about Arkansas, him beating them last year. But he's beaten Power 4 teams, not just Arkansas. Yep. He's also someone who has had some pretty good quarterback play. But it's very difficult to keep a group of six program going after a big coaching change by someone where you go, that guy is the reason why we were so successful. And then you take that over and you just keep it going. And he kept it going there. And everybody wants to knock him because it's like, well, you had so much money and you're one of the richest group of six schools when it came to NIL or whatever, but you never won an American Conference championship. And I can understand that. But now he's at a program where they're going to be underfunded compared to some of their rivals, maybe in the middle of the SEC. This is really a challenge for him. And based off the conversations I've had with him, I've talked to him one-on-one twice. The guy is super charged up and excited about it and goes out and is willing to do whatever it takes to drum up support, get money. But there's only so much you can do as a head coach or a fundraiser for that matter. And at some point, you just got to go out there and win some games. But the reality is, it's going to be so freaking difficult for him to win games against that type of schedule. I mean, it's absolutely insane he's got that schedule.
1: He also had a ton of thoughts on just the vibe as a whole around Razorback football, and we got a great interview from him, like I said. It's all up on our podcast page online. We really enjoyed that conversation with him, and I hope we get to talk to him again soon. Now, Justin mentioned earlier he wasn't a big fan of holograms. He mentioned he's not a big fan of bands playing without their lead singer. Susan Irwin-Prowse was on with us and told us a little bit about what's going on with the new Coral Reefer Band.
0: If they can hologram Jimmy Buffett, I could almost justify it. Probably, though. I mean, I'd probably go see it just for the novelty of it.
1: Yeah, less because I'm a fan, more because I'm interested in the technology.
6: Yeah.
0: Again, and there's a lot of talented musicians in that band, and I'm sure I'm going to get hate mail from the Jimmy Buffett fans, but here's the thing. It's just weird. I'm sorry. I'm not going to see Tom Petty's band without him. I mean, I love the Heartbreakers. They're all talented, too, but guess what? The big dog's gone. You got to move on.
6: Okay, now I'm going to give you one more, and this is my geeking AI brain out, but what if, and this is not a what if, one day they license and have a robot that looks just like him and is not looking like a robot, actually has the skin and everything, and you go to see that. Would you do that?
0: I don't know, Susan. I mean, if monkeys flew out of my butt, would I tell anybody about it? I mean, these are all wild hypotheticals. I can't tell you that. I don't know.
1: Chuck, are there any bands you would see without the lead singer?
7: I mean, like a Jimmy Buffett.

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1: Or if everybody's standing still and one Jago moves over here, it does throw you off a bit. I get
2: The thing I'd like to see a rule put in is like with I'm so over the mashed potato and the gravy.
1: Yeah, you know, that's lame.
2: I think they should put a guy with a gun on every tee box, and when when a guy after you hit the tee, a guy yells mashed potatoes, they should shoot him in the head.
1: Okay, Joe's on vacation next week, and it sounds like he needs it real bad. Yeah. All right, we got to hit a break. When we come back, we'll do what's on tap, and we'll hopefully, I don't know, we may or may not see Moses, whatever. He, you know, I'm over it. You know busy what? Guy. I've had enough Moses time. I don't busy even like guy. Him that much. Yeah, I mean, God, I've hung out with so many NBA guys. I don't mean, give me some WNBA players out here. I don't give a damn about these guys. They're no big deal. I mean, come on, we're Sophie Cunningham. Next year, Sophie Cunningham. 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It'd be awesome. 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

0: Oh, I hear Rihanna. That means it's the end of the week. 12:54, our host is here. Quick visit with Moses Moody. Just want to thank you for letting us come out here. And, well, mostly we just made fun of golfers who weren't good. But we did get to see your buddies who play in the NBA. And, Moose, I was telling Moses a minute ago, it's like, these guys are elite athletes, and they're also good at golf. I'm like, I'm not good at anything. Can you leave something for the rest of us?
1: Yeah,
0: it's really not cool, man.
1: For us regular folk, too.
0: Yeah, for us slaps over here. But anyway, but thanks for having us. You pleased with today's turnout and everything?
2: Yeah, it was great. It was cool just riding around, talking to everybody, seeing everybody having a good time. It's interesting shots going on. Y'all got a good one. You can see the people that missed the green and hit the water. So, yeah, it was a good day. Everybody seems like they enjoyed it.
0: There was one guy who hit two shots and did not even make it to the water either time.
2: Oh, man.
0: So I was like, well, you know what? You didn't lose a ball. Good move.
2: There you go. Hey, that was the strategy. Play it short, and then
0: we knew the NBA guys were going to be here, and they've got good games. And John Daly Jr. or John Daly II, I got to ask him today what he wants us to call him. But anyway, what's your relationship with him? How'd that connection happen?
2: Yeah, well, funny. We didn't know each other, and we went to high school together in Florida at Montverde, and we just happened to be in the same Spanish class.
0: Okay.
2: And we were just in the class, and he said he's from Arkansas. I was like, oh, me too. He said, I play golf. Oh, I play basketball. And that's as far as we knew anything about each other. But then, I mean, throughout that year, we became friends.
0: Yeah.
2: And then after that, we, you know, stay close, stay connected as we went off into our journey. So
0: tell me about tonight for those who are going to turn out. And I've been trying to push tickets all day. Again, MosesMoody.com. Can you still buy tickets? Yes, you can still buy tickets online. What can people expect?
2: Yeah, so it's me thinking about, with Steph coming, how to make him accessible to as many people as possible and what people will want. And that's the locker room stories. We get to talk about those historic dynasty runs that you've seen on the TV screen. You get to hear the behind the scenes takes and what was going on in the huddles in the locker room, as well as what it takes to be who he is and all of the value that he brings from his mind. He just can say that through words and talk to the people in the audience, and me too. We just have a good conversation between the both of us. I think it'll be a really good time.
0: So what was the buzz with the NBA guys on LeBron's announcement, or the announcement about LeBron? He didn't actually say it, but Shams said it, so it's as good as gold.
2: Yeah.
0: What do we think about him in Philly?
2: Yeah, it's interesting for sure. I didn't see it coming. They definitely are stacking that team up, and they got a chance. So I think that's what he wants. I know he's chasing that sixth ring.
0: Moose
2: or fifth.
0: Mark it down. Warriors, Sixers, NBA Finals.
2: Yes, the one.
0: It's coming up,
1: baby.
0: Can't
1: wait. Yeah. Can't wait.
0: That'd be awesome. All right, thanks for having us, Moses. Appreciate you. Good job.
2: Yes, sir.
0: Congratulations on the success of this deal, and looking forward to the rest of the weekend.
2: Yeah, thank you guys for coming out.
0: All right, real quick, what's on tap? If we have time, Moose, and if we don't, just tell me.
1: Yeah, we can do it. I got you.
0: Okay, let's bang it out.
1: If I can find it, hold on.
0: Appreciate you.
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1: All right, got about 20 seconds, and Joe's here, too, if you want him after.
0: Okay, 6:50, Travelers on Buzz 2. That's all that really matters. Major League Baseball, Little League Baseball, blah, blah, blah, golf. All right, Joe, what's up?
4: What's going on? Coming up on Out of Bounds, we have... Yep. Our typical Friday show, we have Steve Sullivan, Neil Atkinson, Brian Edwards, and we're going to get everybody set for the sports weekend.
0: Let's go. All right. Again, MosesMoody.com. We will be back in studio Monday for once, Moose. 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
1: See you then, brother.
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10: Authorities say two people are dead after their vehicle drove into Boonville Lake in Sebastian County. Just before 9:15 last night, the Sebastian County Sheriff's Office answered a call about a vehicle that, quote, ran into the lake. Deputies say three people were inside. One was able to get out and was taken to the hospital. The other two people did not make it out in time. We'll, of course, update you as we learn more. Attorney General Tim Griffin is appealing a judge's ruling on the Ten Commandments statue at the state capitol. In April, a district court ruled the monument's installation violated the U.S. Constitution. The judge said the law to display the statue and the law to prevent any monument being put up without legislative approval went against the First and 14th Amendments. Attorney General Griffin claims the statue should be kept on Capitol grounds because it's a historical monument. For the Buzz Radio Network, I'm KARK's Caroline Derby.
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11: We've got a partly to mostly cloudy Friday ahead of us with a couple spotty rain chances, mainly in the northern half of the state. High temperatures today will stay in the low 90s. Go outside and enjoy it because the heat is going to start to build. Mid-90s Saturday, and we'll make a run for 100 degrees Sunday and several triple-digit days in the forecast next week. This is meteorologist Juliana Cullen with the Arkansas Storm Team for the Buzz Radio Network.
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4: Welcome into Out of Bounds. Joe Franklin, Darrell Young here. Wes Moore on his way in. Just finished playing golf at Motivate One Golf Tournament. And some big events going on with Moses Moody for the weekend. Got a big event tonight and some youth basketball camps tomorrow, a trade summit. So it's going to be a great time with Steph Curry as a special guest in town.
5: Oh, yeah. We've been real busy today, man. The guys have been out there during the zone getting some good interviews. And we'll know exactly how well Wes played depending on his move whenever he comes in the building. So we'll see if he's smiling. I haven't heard anything yet, so we'll see how he looks whenever he comes in.
4: You know what? That's a bit of a surprise that we haven't heard anything just yet.
5: They may have said something on the zone. Maybe.
4: But here it is. If they did play well and they won, we would definitely know.
5: Oh, for sure.
4: We would already know.
5: Yeah, he may be middle of the pack. If he's satisfied with how he played, then that's fine. Even if they didn't get the dub, that's fine. So, Wes, hopefully you did pretty good, Chief.
4: And big news, NBA-wise, we finally got where LeBron is going and may have caught some people by surprise.
5: Oh, it caught me by surprise. Most definitely. It's when you look at it as far as the squad, it's definitely a good move. I'm not mad at it one bit. But I got to be honest, Joe, I did not see that one coming. I had Philly as like the number four team that he would go to. And it was like a low four because I really thought Golden State had the edge. I thought he wanted to play with Steph and get a little playing time with him and see what they can do. And even if he didn't go there, it was Miami. He's won a chip there before. Cleveland going back home. So every squad had a storyline. I almost feel like he's going to Philly to try to get that ring, obviously. So it's like,
4: Why not? In the career. Now, he did say this is his last decision, which means he did sign a 2-year contract for $8 million with a player option that second year. Yep. So things go well that first year, and maybe, let's say they fall a little bit short.
5: Yeah.
4: You can see him returning for that second year, and maybe that's it.
5: Yeah.
4: But if let's say they win a championship this first year, because they're going to be in a position for it, you think he walks off and just says, all right, let's wrap it up like that? See, or do you think he would want that farewell tour?
5: He definitely wants that farewell tour. I feel like even though he has the 1-1, so to speak, he's coming back for that second one because he's going to treat this year, just like you said, let's see what happens. Let's see how we play. Let's see how well we do, if we can pull it off. And then at next year, he'll pretty much be stressing the point, hey, this is it for me. I'm wrapping it up. So I feel like he said it perfectly to set himself up for a farewell tour without having to say it's a farewell tour because, yeah, I think he gets two more.
4: Now, the Sixers roster is the best probably roster talent-wise that he could have gone to. Now, of course, you know, whenever Bron goes to a team, then, you know, players want to go there and fill in and there was a lot that he was holding up. Not only NBA schedule, but there are some free agents out there. Now you'll start to see things fall into place and where they happen to go. But most talented roster he could have gone to. And Rich Paul mentioned them from the start.
5: Yep.
4: He did say, trust the process. And everybody said, oh, okay, we know where he's going.
5: I know, right?
4: But everything kind of shifted off Philly because of Miami Heat. Mm-hmm. They had a mistake where they were setting up for a press conference. And then somebody even mentioned, one of the analysts, that in his career, it would only make sense. He's played for three teams now at this point.
5: Yeah.
4: And they said they really couldn't see him playing for a fourth team, which he's doing now.
5: Man.
4: So they thought it was either going to be Cleveland or Miami. He was going to return to a team that he played for previously, and he won championships in both of those places.
5: Yeah.
4: So that would have made a lot of sense in his career. But, yeah, I mean, they're close there in Philly.
5: I was trying to
4: and now he could put them over the top.
5: I was trying to pull it up, but, of course, my phone is struggling. But, yeah, now it's, like you said, that team on paper and just with the roster they have, I wish I could pull it up, my phone's struggling, it's his best shot. It really is. Now, I kind of like the Miami choice to play with Giannis, even though Giannis has been he's caught a little bit of that injury bug too. Not as much as Joel, because that's the thing for me, Joe. Staying healthy. Will Philly stay healthy? Because they're not young.
4: Right.
5: So it's not like you got a bunch of 20-year-olds out there, but if everybody could stay healthy. In the East, he got out of the West, which was a smart move. He got out of the West because if he went to Golden State, I feel like even going to Golden State with him and Steph being a little bit older, I don't know how much that really knocks them up. You know what I mean? Just with LeBron and Steph. Crazy squad, and they can do some amazing things, but you're still in the West, and the West is nasty. Now, in the East, still really good, but you kind of knock yourself up a few notches going to the other conference and trying to compete with them, especially going to a squad like Philly where you make them that much better. So I'm not mad at the choice. Just looking at it, the more you look at it, the more it makes sense if he's trying to get that final ring.
4: Think about that ring. Atlantic division now, though.
5: Yeah.
4: They all made moves. Sixers, Celtics, Knicks are champions, and they lost some pieces, but we saw how good they were.
5: Oh,
4: and Raptors, they got Kawhi. Now, here's the kicker, too. Kawhi Leonard, his deal is being held up right now.
5: I was about to ask, have they settled that? But I guess not. So it's still floating in limbo right now, the whole thing going on with the money changing hands illegally, so to speak. So, yeah, they got to get that done. They really need to get it done.
4: Clippers had that as a problem for an entire season, and somehow they were able to get by on it. And I guess that's why they were like, okay, well, let's go ahead and pass them off somewhere else, make this trade, and it's their problem now.
5: Yeah.
4: But when you make a trade like that, it's going to come back to you if the trade can't be finalized. Here's another reason a lot of people thought Bron wasn't going to go to Philly.
5: Yeah.
4: Jaylen Brown, remember the comments he had about Bronny?
5: Oh, yeah.
4: And LeBron spoke about him recently, actually. He was asked about him, and he said, you know, he's a hell of a player. Don't have any problems with him. The only thing I have a problem with is he said something about Bronny.
5: Yeah.
4: But other than that, as far as his play on the court, the type of talent he is, he's somebody that he's going to make that team better, that Sixers team better. Bron is going to make him better. And Joel Embiid, we know he may not, but here it is. You mentioned it, that Joel Embiid, we could see that at some point during the season, he probably will be injured, sit some time out. But they had a couple of those players at one point. It was Joel Embiid and Paul George.
5: Mm-hmm.
4: They got rid of one of them, and now that is Celtics' problem, so to speak.
5: Yeah.
4: But you get a talent in Jaylen Brown in return, and now they, you know, if Joel Embiid does miss some time, I think they'll be fine. Whereas before, whenever he would miss some time, you would see a massive drop-off.
5: Oh, yeah. It's a completely different roster as far as that goes, because Joel sits. You pretty much were thinking. Now, Tyrese Maxey became who he was with Joel sitting, and it just made him a better player. So it's good for him, and now he's in his own spot. So that's perfect. But, yeah, with the talent they have now compared to how it used to be when Joel sat, it'll be okay for him to take a few games off, because I just don't see him playing a full season. It's just – it's not going to happen. If he does, that'd be great. But, yeah, he's going to have to sit out some time, but I think they'll be all right.
4: At one time, they had Andre Drummond as a backup center.
5: Yeah.
4: And now we see that, you know, it shifted around. I think he landed with Knicks, for Mitchell Robinson. When they lost Mitchell Robinson, I think they picked up Andre Drummond. But that's something Sixers need, though. They need somebody as a backup center who can come in and just play well at times, kind of like what Mitchell Robinson did.
5: Oh, yeah.
4: He played well whenever he got on the court.
5: For sure.
4: And speaking of playing well, we'll hear about Wes Moore and see
6: what's
4: if
6: up?
4: He played well today.
5: What's the word, Chief?
6: Yeah, I was pleased with the way I played.
5: Okay.
6: There you go. Our team, we didn't have a great, like an A golfer, you know, a guy that shoots in the 70s. We had a bunch of just four guys that scrapped it around. We
4: so shot who six were these under. Four guys?
5: Yeah, who'd you have on your squad?
6: Well, you guys would know Ralph.
4: Yes. Yeah, so. Oh, yeah.
6: And then a couple of guys from THV, not on the air, and not anyone would, they, that anybody would know. But it was fun. We had a good time. We played well. We didn't embarrass ourselves. So when you look at the scoreboard and go, oh, okay, all right, that's a good round.
5: Hey, that's what I said. I said, he made me right there in the middle of the pack.
6: We weren't going to win. We knew that. But we got off to a good start. We're like, okay, if we can keep this going, we can keep it going. There was a team, I was checking the standings earlier, and they're not, the standings haven't updated, but they were 15 under through 15 holes.
4: Ooh. Oh, my gosh.
6: And Seth Gardner, who is the head pro out CCLR, is on that team, leading the way. And he is a heck of a golfer. I played with him once, and I think he shot 3 under that day.
5: Oh,
6: and,
5: my goodness.
6: Played some mini tour golf, played, you know, professional golf. He is a really good golfer.
5: How's the crowd looking out there?
6: All right, so we were finishing our ninth hole. We started on 10, so we finished 18, and we were driving to number one. I looked down at 18, there's like 7 to 10 golf carts around the green.
5: Yeah.
6: And I looked down the fairway, and there's like 15 carts following a group. And I was like, oh, there's Steph Curry.
4: Right. You already knew.
5: Yeah. Of course.
6: But, I mean, it was Isaiah Joe was out there. I got to talk to Isaiah a little
4: bit. Isaiah can play some golf.
6: He's a good golfer. Moses just drove around and shook hands with every single group and took pictures with every single group and, you know, chatted for a couple of minutes in between shots. I got to say that it was really well done.
5: Nice.
6: They had it set up this morning when we got there at 7 o'clock and had breakfast and drinks and everything ready for you. We got out there on the course about 8:20. We played in, I would say, in like 4 hours and 10 minutes. I was done about 12:30, I'd say. So the pace of play was good. Maumelle Country Club looks awesome.
5: Nice.
6: I mean, the rains that we've been having is great for all the golf courses around here.
4: It felt great today, actually, too.
5: Yeah, it did.
6: It was overcast for most of the morning. We had a little light drizzle, but nothing that bothered you. And then the sun finally broke out this afternoon. But even then, it wasn't like, I'm not sweaty, you know. But it was perfect day.
5: You out there playing golf this morning. I had to cut the grass. So I don't like that trade-off, man, but I had to get it done. I'd rather get it
6: but
5: done.
6: But at least
5: now.
6: It wasn't, you know, 100 perfect. Degrees.
4: Yes. Today was the day for it. Yes. Saw plenty of people out cutting grass.
5: Yes, because I was going to do it yesterday, but didn't have time. I was like, you know what? Before I come in, it's an hour and a half. I can knock it out real quick. But it was perfect. It was perfect. Sun wasn't even out yet. It's kind of overcast, so we got it done. But you had a lot more fun than I did.
6: Yeah.
5: A lot more fun. Yeah. But shout out to Moses, though, man. Whenever he came down here, we had him on a couple of the shows, and I cut some spots with him. Good kid, man. Real good kid. Nice guy, and just he has a lot going, but he's handling it well. And it's from the sound of it, his event is looking real good, man.
4: No, he gives a lot back every year, too. Really charitable. And, you know, something that stood out was he said that when he was young, he didn't see any NBA players, and he wanted to change that where kids can mm-hmm. see him. They can see him, and they can see the players that he brings in, and they have access to him. They're able to touch him, be close to him, speak to him. So that's something that he wanted to be able to give back to kids.
6: The story he was telling Acree about John Daly the III, we call him Junior.
5: Yeah.
6: I mean, they were at Montverde the same time.
5: Wow.
6: And they were in the same Spanish class. And Daly Junior was like one day said, yeah, I'm from Arkansas. And Moses was like, I'm from Arkansas too. And then throughout the year, a friendship was struck. And so that's why John Daly Jr. was out there today.
5: Wow.
6: Playing in the tournament. He was playing with Steph and Isaiah Joe. They weren't really, I guess, participating in the tournament.
4: Oh,
6: they only
4: no.
6: had a three-man group.
5: Yeah.
6: And we were playing from the white tees, and they were playing back there at the tips.
4: So and really, they probably would have won, too.
6: Probably, man. Anyway.
5: Man.
6: Yeah, because I saw their tee shot and their approach shot on 18. And there were two of them within like 4 feet.
5: Oh, my gosh.
6: Those guys can play.
5: Yeah.
6: But that would have been fun just to drive around and watch those guys play. But Moses, when I talked to him, I was like, hey, man, congratulations on what you're doing. This is a really great thing. He was so proud.
5: Yeah.
6: You could just see and then hear that from him of what he's built and wants to keep it going. And he's like, you know, the golf tournament, we think it's a really good idea. We'll see after it's all done, you know, what everybody thinks and if we'll do it again. But if he does, I would highly encourage people to get signed up for it. It was really well done. You know, I play in a lot of these, and I can honestly say they did a good job, especially for the first year.
5: Oh, for sure.
6: You think about it, it is hard to put on a golf tournament. And Kerry Maddox out there, the head pro at Maumelle Country Club, he does this for a living, and he knows, and I'm sure they relied on him for a lot of guidance. But tip of the cap to him, that man, they did a good job this morning with it. I just hated that I couldn't stick around. That the award ceremony is going on right now. And the lunch is going on from 1 to 2 when everybody finished up handing out the prizes. They had, like, signed autographed basketballs and,
5: that's awesome.
6: And jerseys and different things for the winners of long drive, closest to the hole, and then whoever ends up winning the event, they had some prizes.
5: See, they got to keep it going, man, because I'm taking up the game eventually. I don't know when. When my girls graduate high school, I said I'm going to start golfing because I have a little extra time because everybody golfs in this building. Yeah. And I'm like, y'all been hyping me up for years, especially Trey. This dude gave me like his old clubs like 10 years ago, and they've been sitting in my garage for years. Because you know how often he plays. So he just said, here, dude, take these. And I don't even know what all he gave me, but they just been sitting there collecting dust.
6: That's kind of what Moses told me when I asked, how'd you get involved in golf? And he's like, all these guys play, and Steph got me into it. And he said, the unfortunate thing, I started getting into it, broke my hand, couldn't play. Now I'm coming off the knee surgery, and I can't play. It's the wrong knee for golf. He's like, if it's the other knee, maybe I could play a little bit and swing, but not with this knee. So that's kind of cut into his golf and his advancement and getting better. But
5: I mean, he can still putt, though, can't he? He can still get out.
4: Yeah, he can do that.
6: And do some stuff around the green.
5: Oh, yeah, polish up his game.
6: But, man, he looked great. And like I said, he was in great spirits. Just very happy with the way things so far have gone this weekend. And
5: good deal.
6: I know tonight's going to be awesome, and tomorrow will be fantastic.
4: Yeah, and it started the week on Wednesday where they did a food drive. So Motivate One did a food drive and another way of giving back. But – yeah, I mean, you have all these events lined up, and one rolls right into the other. So golf tournament this morning. They have the event tonight where it's the fireside chat with Moses and Steph Curry. Okay. That's going to be a really good event. Tomorrow you have a youth basketball camp and Trade Summit. Trade Summit, that's something that it's from 16 to 25, and anybody that's 16 to 25, they should sign up for that and just take it all in, because – not everybody, their route, their path in life is going to be going to college, getting a college degree.
5: Yeah.
4: But it gives you another option and lets you see what else is out there and available, and shows that you can make a good living doing a trade.
5: For sure. Most definitely. Yeah, that's awesome. And I know whenever they were here, they were kind of telling me about some of the things they were doing. And yeah, it's a lot they got going over the next few days. So to get involved in that, especially in that age range, dude, that's awesome. But yeah, for real. Now, Moses, he should be very proud of it. Very, very, very proud of it. Because just everything I'm seeing and everything I'm hearing and just kind of watching it, it's looking like it's going to be something that they got to keep doing. He has to keep doing it. And he can do it. I mean, everybody loves him in the state. Everybody's proud of him. Everybody's pushing for him. So, yeah, I think it's great that he's doing it.
4: Anybody out there listening, also go to MosesMoody.com and just check out the schedule of events. And there may still be some openings for some of these events going on. So, I mean, check it out for the weekend.
6: I was looking. You had Dustin Thomas was out there also, former Razorback. Member of the power forward.
4: Yeah.
6: Played under Musselman. There were a couple other guys I was trying to see who who were some of the other guys. He had I didn't know him. Did Jamal Jackson look like a player?
4: Mm.
6: And I didn't know if maybe he plays with Dustin somewhere overseas, but he was a player. You could tell he was a basketball player.
5: Oh, yeah.
6: He just had that build, tall guy. But there were a lot of people that you recognize out there, and it's cool too to see. And Moses said that, you know, he went to Isaiah Joe's golf tournament just a couple weeks ago. And he was like, and Isaiah told him, man, you're here for me, I'll be there for you. It's golf involved, I'm coming, I'll support you. How these guys will do the, you know, different golf tournaments or events just to help each other out in the off season and raise money for their charity.
5: For sure, for sure. You get a chance to ask Moses how you feel about that LeBron announcement.
6: Honestly, guys, I hadn't been on my phone. I was listening to y'all on the way in. You broke the news to me.
5: Oh, okay.
6: I didn't know.
4: So they were talking about it at the end of the zone when Moses was on. Didn't really hear what he had to say about it other than they have a really good team in place and, you know, really congrats to them for making that move, and we'll see what happens.
5: I really thought he was going to go to Golden State. That was my, like I said, that's who I thought he was going to sneak over and play with Steph. That's what I thought he wanted to do, but it makes sense. It makes sense.
6: In the beginning, I thought it was a no-brainer.
5: Yeah.
6: And then towards the end, it seemed like it was all Miami was the talk. And
4: Cleveland kind of in the background.
6: Yeah. So I was surprised when I heard y'all say Philadelphia. I'm like, well,
5: Philadelphia,
6: that's a roster, man.
5: Yeah.
6: They got to – we'll have to look at the odds on Bet Saracen now that the news is broken. But they got to be well up there, if not the favorite in the East, to win the East.
5: Are y'all want to give it to New York? Former champs?
4: Yeah, they're in the same division. They're in the same division.
5: Former current champs.
6: I mean, the Knicks have lost pieces while Philadelphia's added pieces, right?
5: That's true. And like Joe said, with this move, LeBron has announced where he's going. Who else is coming? Like, what other changes are going to happen to where Philly gets a little bit better? So it's like they may be trying to stack it a little bit more than we already see. And even just right now, they're a competitor. Just right now, straight up. And, yeah, somebody else is going to come join them. I don't know who, but I could see it happening soon, very soon.
6: The Joe, I was telling you, the guy that was cut by Sacramento.
4: DeMar DeRozan.
6: Yeah.
5: Oh, yeah.
6: The talk was DeMar would follow LeBron, possibly, wherever he goes, because they were thinking maybe Miami, but they didn't know anything. But I was told they were hoping he would go to Miami, and they would have a client in Miami.
5: Man.
4: Currently on Bet Saracen, Spurs, plus 275, Thunder, 275, Sixers, plus 700, Knicks, plus 900.
5: Oh, man, so they're the third favorite now.
4: Yeah, and then right in the same division, all these teams, Sixers, Knicks, Celtics, Raptors, Celtics plus 1,300, Raptors plus 2,500.
6: That's to win the NBA title.
4: Mm-hmm.
6: What about, do they have the to win the Eastern Conference?
4: Let's see. Eastern Conference, Knicks plus 325, Sixers plus 300. Wow. So that's changed.
6: Yeah.
5: Man. God,
6: the news of the day.
5: Your boy LeBron doing LeBron things. Got all the news covering it and all that. But I will say this. He can still play so good. So it's not like he's going somewhere to bring him down. Duke can still hoop. Like, you can say what you want about him, but he's still an asset to wherever he goes. So it's good for Philly.
4: He's going to draw attention. And if, let's say he's having an off-scoring night, he can do so many different things to have an effect on the game.
5: Man.
6: Well, he doesn't have to score. I mean, really, he's like the third option for Philadelphia.
5: He can be. Yeah. I mean, yeah, if you put Joel, Tyrese Maxey, that's tough. They got a squad, man.
4: And then think of it the other way. If those guys are getting so much attention and it leaves Bron open,
5: man,
4: it's going to create so many opportunities.
6: Yeah. You can't double a team anybody on that team.
5: Yeah, I'm sure they had the same conversation we have and saying, yeah, this is going to be nice. And it definitely takes a lot of the load off his shoulders, a whole lot.
4: But Rich Paul did mention Philly from the start. And everybody will point back to that moment where he was talking about some teams that had reached out, and Sixers. That was the first team that came out of his mouth. And at that time, everybody was thinking, okay, it's going to be Sixers because that's the first team he mentioned. Of course, Bron said, trust the process.
6: Yeah.
4: So everybody's like, okay, that's where it is. Yeah. And then for some reason, all the focus shifted away from them, and it came back full circle.
5: Didn't I see Rich Paul saying something about if the Knicks hadn't won the championship, that's where he planned on going?
4: I thought it was still a possibility, to be honest. No. You didn't have to move any pieces.
5: Yeah, that's true. But if he would have went to the current champ,
4: destroyed. You know the other one that was mentioned, Spurs, because Spurs just missed out, so they were like, well, he should go there, and he could be their missing piece.
5: Yeah, that's true. But I'm not going to front. I like the move. That's good. I like the move because it kind of caught me by surprise, and it's good on paper, so I'm not mad at it. He's out of L.A., so we good.
4: It's going to be really interesting.
6: It's exciting.
4: It's exciting, really.
6: HB, thanks for helping out, man.
5: Dude, no problem, man. No problem. Glad you played well out there, man.
6: Appreciate it.
5: It's
6: good day.
5: I just didn't want you coming in sad. I told him, I was like, dude, I don't want him coming in with his head down and crushed. But, yeah, it sounds like it's nice out there. You had a good time, and it sounds like it's good out there, man.
6: Great event. We'll take a break. We'll come back. We can talk some more basketball. Aaron Torres was breaking down the Razorbacks' chances to win the SEC, how he stacks them nationally. I recorded that interview with him earlier. We can play that. Stick around. We're just getting started. It's Out of Bounds.
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9: Yesterday at SEC Football Media Days, we got to hear from the Arkansas Razorbacks, including head coach Ryan Silverfield, D-lineman Quincy Rhodes, and O-lineman Caden Kittler. 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
10: 5 and number, it means mean a lot to me. My birthday on the 5th, I wore number 5 at Memphis. But when I committed to Arkansas, I got a chance to, like, really look into his film, bro. And he a freak. Like, 6'3", ran 4'3". So I just take something from his game and try to put it into mine and see why I could be successful. But it's a good thing I'm able to wear that number 5, and I want to represent it the right way.
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1: All right, welcome back to Out of Bounds. Wes Moore, Joe Franklin with you. Earlier this week, I got the chance to catch up with Aaron Torres on my podcast, More Sports. This was right after it was announced that Caleb Origu would reclassify and be joining the Razorbacks. So I was curious of kind of a national point of view from Aaron Torres, what he thought this did for the Razorbacks. Aaron, of course, you can hear him on Fox Sports Radio on the weekends and also has his own podcast. Really follows college basketball strongly and has a really good showing and knowledge, I should say, of the Arkansas Razorbacks. So anyway, I thought he would be good. And I want to play a part of that interview with you with Aaron Torres. And first thing is, we're talking about the addition of the center Caleb Origu.
2: It was funny because what you just said, like, they did need, you know, the term my buddy who covered Arizona last year, he kept calling them the girthiest team in college basketball last year. And Arkansas needed some girth. But it is funny because there was such a push for a player. I call him Caleb Origu. I don't know if I'm saying the name wrong, whatever. But there was such a player for a push, a push for a player like him that you forget that, oh, you had a dude in Ilya Frolov who was literally training with the Russian national team, senior national team, a few months back when he committed. You know, Paulo Semedo, we've seen highlight videos of him from the summer. Mika Murinen, obviously there's been a lot of buzz. And so, you know, I think that, and I talk about this as much as anybody, like you think there's this thing of, you know, everybody on the team is like 6'4 or smaller, and that's not the case at all. It's actually the exact opposite to your point, Wes. They might be the tallest team in college basketball when it's all said and done, but they did need a player like this. I think he fills an immediate void. The phrasing that I used when he committed a few days ago, and I was always under, you know, maybe somebody knew something that I didn't, but you don't take four visits in 2 weeks. You don't commit in August if you don't plan on playing, or July, I guess, if you don't plan on playing college basketball next year. So I always thought he was going to reclassify. All the reporting said that. And now that you do have him, the framing that I used was he's not the biggest recruit, you know, figuratively speaking, but he might be the most important. And like you said, he brings a lot of pieces together. And listen, you're not going to need him against everybody, and you can still play small. And there are plenty of teams where you can play maybe Mika Murinen at the five, Cooper Bowser at the five, and you don't need 30 minutes out of Caleb Origu, however we say his name. We'll figure it out in the coming days. But you are going to play Florida, and you are going to play Texas, and you are going to play those types of teams, and you are going to need someone like that. And so, like I said, he's not the quote-unquote figurative biggest recruit in the class, but he might be the most important.
1: Yeah, no, he's not the savior to this team. He's not going to lead them to a national championship, but it was like at Peach Jam when he was playing Caleb Doherty's team, and they go to overtime. Caleb's got the ball, down one, drives in, and guess who it is? It's Caleb Origu, or what? Big O, Caleb O.
2: Big O.
1: He makes him all the shot. He misses the shot, and Caleb's team wins. And, you know, that no stat there, but he provided a game-winning play. If he just gets rebounds and plays interior defense and provides a little bulk, that's all they need.
2: Look at you breaking down Peach Jam film in July. Did you ever think, you know, like you said, SEC Media Days is coming up. Arkansas is taking the podium here in a day or two, and you're breaking down Peach Jam film from court three in Augusta, Georgia. What a world. What a changing world we live in, man, huh?
1: It's Arkansas basketball now. That's, I mean, people are excited about it. And this, I mean, when it's another great recruiting class, number one in the country, and you're bringing in these kind of guys, but everyone can see it, there's a missing piece. And that's why this is so important. That's that missing piece that hopefully is enough to make a deeper run in the NCAA tournament than a Sweet 16.
2: Yeah, and I said this prior to his commitment when it was, you know, everybody was on center watch. Who was it going to be? What was the body? Who was the person going to be? Is that even without him, Arkansas, I would argue 95% of college basketball coaches would have gladly traded their existing rosters for the Arkansas roster pre this commitment reclassification. And you were still really good and you still matched up with a lot of teams. But like you said, excuse me, this does take you to another level. So just a huge moment for Arkansas. And the one thing I will say, and I know your audience is probably mostly Arkansas fans that are going to consume this, but, you know, I think, like, you know, because he was in 2027, because he's a four-star, I think there's this belief that, oh, everyone's just overhyping him because he's a Calipari kid, whatever. I will say, like what you just said is true, is that he was one of the real risers in 2027. He would have been a top 25. If he stayed in 2027, he would have been a top 25 prospect when they redid the rankings. And he would have been in the conversation for a five-star in 2027. Now, I don't know what that means for 2026, but this isn't literally the, you know, some throwaway reclass kid. Like, this is a kid who physically can step into college basketball and play next year. And I know it's something I'm sure you've talked about, Wes, but I know that I've talked about it, is you don't even have to take my opinion for it. Dan Hurley was recruiting him for 2026, would have taken him and played him next year. Mark Pope was taking him for 2026 if he wanted to come. And certainly BYU, much like Arkansas, really needed a player of his caliber. So, I mean, when you're talking about Big 12 teams, SEC teams, whatever, UConn, the defending national runners-up, would have taken him for this year. That's a dude that can contribute in college basketball next season.
1: When you look at this class, the number one ranked recruiting class, the four freshmen, well, now six with Davion and Caleb coming in.
2: It's like 14, yeah.
1: You bring in, you return Billy Richmond. You get Jeremiah Wilkinson from Georgia, who is a proven scorer. Who excites you the most? I mean, I just gave you like seven names.
2: I mean, it's a great question. They're all exciting in their own. I mean, I think just the unknown of Mika Murinen is so interesting from, you know, again, I know you've had Coach Z on your show a million times, and I've seen his tweets about seeing practice and the impact that Mika is having. So I think he's the most intriguing. I'll tell you, though, and maybe it's because I'm out of the Arkansas bubble, but because there's so much excitement about all the other guys, am I crazy to say that it feels like people aren't talking about how good J.J. Andrews is? Like, maybe I'm just totally overthinking it, but it just feels like Jordan Smith Jr. Okay, who's Davion Thompson? What do we need to know about this Caleb kid? Oh, Mika Murinen commits, and he's played against Jokic on the international circuit. And it's just like, oh, by the way, you have a five-star Peach Jam MVP, top 10 prospect from your state. We know about his dad's history. And maybe it's just because he was the first to commit, and maybe it's because there was never really a recruitment. There wasn't the press conference where he picked up the Arkansas hat over the UConn hat or the Arkansas hat over the Michigan hat. But I just feel like he is the one that people just aren't talking about as much because there's so many other talking points with this team. Am I crazy to say that?
1: I think it's safe to say he's being taken for granted. And I think because people know his game, they've watched him play in high school, you know, for 3-4 years. And so they know what JJ is.
2: Yeah.
1: And then there's that curiosity. They don't know what Mika will bring to the table, or Jordan Smith, or Abdu Toure. And then you start hearing about Toure being, you know, maybe undervalued, that he should have been a McDonald's All-American. He should have been a consensus five-star. And because they don't know those other guys as well as JJ, there's that curiosity.
2: I think that's totally fair. So I don't even know that he would necessarily even be the answer, but I do think that in my opinion, he's probably not talked about enough. And again, I think maybe I fall into the trap of everybody else, is we just totally don't, you know, we haven't totally figured out who Mika Murinen is and what impact he'll have, you know, some of the other guys as well. So maybe I even fall into that trap as well, but man, he is a really, really good player.
1: I think the interesting thing, and hopefully we have some kind of television or streaming of the Bahamas, just to start seeing how these guys are paired together, played together, who gets the minutes. Because for the first time since John Calipari's been at Arkansas, he's going to have to try to keep some guys happy. And there are going to be some guys upset that want to play, that just not enough minutes to go around.
2: Yeah, it's going to be interesting. And I think two things can be true, is that last couple of years, it does feel like a rolled ankle, you know, you land funny, whatever. And now guys aren't at 100%. I'm just curious, because there is the alternative of he is not going to play more than seven or eight guys. He just isn't. And it is interesting, like, part of the reason that he went so thin, you know, originally that first year in 2024, 2025, you only had really nine playable players, was his last year at Kentucky. You know, he kind of, you know, there were some injuries in the summer and he didn't have this, and he starts adding guys in the summer and da da da da da. And all of a sudden, By the NCAA tournament, everybody was healthy. He had 11, 12 guys and never, I think you'd have to ask him about this, but I don't think he ever really figured out what rotations actually worked and made sense. So it'll be interesting because, you know, a leopard doesn't change its spots. And I don't think he's going to be a guy all of a sudden that's now playing 10 or 11 guys. So it will be interesting to see who gets those minutes, who's more in a developmental role, you know, who are the surprises. If there is a surprise, what does that mean? Like, I'll give you a quick side example, but like that last year at Kentucky, part of the reason that there was issues with the rotation was that Reed Sheppard was just way better than anybody was expecting, played his way into the lottery, and all of a sudden, that's a guy that you have to play 30 minutes that you were thinking you were going to play 10. So anyway, I think I will say, I think that's part of why this Bahamas trip is so important, is to start to figure those things out, to start to figure what you can really get from guys. And I think it's just going to be fun to watch this team develop. And I'll say this too, I'm sure you covered the Indiana game that was added to the schedule this week, is that, you know, I think November is going to be a little bit more of a trial by error situation than maybe it was a year ago, where you kind of knew what you had going into the season. And so, I'm just rambling, but I am excited because I am excited to see, starting in the Bahamas, what this thing starts to look like, because he is going to have a lot of really good playable players.
1: All right. Before I let you go, because you're outside, the big picture, and you cover all the different college basketball teams, where do you have Arkansas now and kind of in your pecking order with the reclassification of Caleb O?
2: I had him about top 10 when I did my most recent update. I think, to me, there's a very clear hierarchy in the SEC. I think Florida is the clear number one team, four starters back off of SEC regular season champ. I think the crazy thing about Florida, they won 16 of their final 17 regular season games. They lost their SEC opener, and then from basically like January 5th on, lost once in the next two calendar months. And because of the way that it ended in the NCAA tournament, I don't think we remember quite how dominant they were. So I have Florida as the clear number one in the SEC. I have Texas as the clear number two team in the SEC. You get some stuff right, you get some stuff wrong. I said from the beginning, Sean Miller with Texas's resources was going to be a problem. And I think now that you add Marcus Spears Jr. as potentially basically a backup big, you know, a sixth man, or you can take the Michigan route and play a really big physical front court, it just gives them so much more that they can do. And then I think the third tier is Florida's the first tier alone. Texas is the second tier alone. Then I think it's Tennessee, Arkansas, Alabama, Kentucky, in any order you want. And I think depending on how you feel about the coach, the roster, the players' strengths, weaknesses, you can kind of put them in any order. And I've said this consistently on my show, is that, you know, Arkansas is going to be one of the youngest teams in the country. Is it going to be more like 2024, 2025, where it's a struggle out of the gate? Maybe, maybe not. We'll see. Tennessee's got a lot of talented pieces, but a lot of the pieces are redundant. A lot of the pieces play similarly. And I think Rick Barnes kind of has the same problem as John Calipari of, and maybe even more so, because all his guys are old. All his guys have played college basketball, have been a star somewhere. And he's got about five or six guys that all kind of need the ball in their hands to be at their best. So I'm curious to see how that plays out. Kentucky with Mark Pope, he needs to show consistency. The talent is there, but I don't know that Mark Pope has put together, you know, a month straight where his team has just fired on all cylinders since he got to Kentucky. I actually like Alabama a little bit more than most. Now, I don't think they're like the definitive third best team, but I see them as 6th, 7th, 8th in some of these polls, and I just don't see that. I think Vandy's on the fringes of that as well. But I think Arkansas is in that third tier, again, with Florida on its own tier, Texas on its own tier. Then Arkansas is right there. But on a national scale, that third best team in the SEC might be the 7th or 8th best team in college basketball. And as we all know, if you're the 7th, 8th best team in college basketball, you know, the world is kind of your oyster, and you can kind of accomplish pretty much anything in this sport.
1: It's Aaron Torres a little earlier this week on More Sports. If you want to see the entire interview, go over to YouTube, search for More Sports. When we come back, we'll wrap up our first hour, talk a little more basketball. And we got SEC football order of finish and all SEC preseason team as voted on by the media. 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Middleton Heat and Air text line and your phone calls. Stick around. It's Out of Bounds.
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0: Well, I'm a chicken fried.
1: Welcome back to Out of Bounds. We'll wrap up our first hour.
0: A pair of jeans that fit just right.
1: Got some Razor Hog news, or your Razor Hog update coming in just a few minutes. Order of finish in the SEC, preseason All-SEC, as voted on by the media. Media hasn't been right often. In fact, the press release from the SEC gives you the exact number. It's kind of funny. Middleton Heat and Air text line. Let's see here. 501 says, it's Little John, Wes. I hate calling him Little John. I'll be honest with you. He's not little anymore. John Daly the Third has grown up. He is a young man. I just have a little issue calling him Little John. Saw him today. He looked good out there at the course. He has gotten in some good shape. 5-0, let's see here. 870 says, I hear Diego Pavia is available to play with LeBron if he wants. That's wild. JW says, with everybody reclassifying, I can't keep up with our roster. Will be next year. So how many players do we have in and out of those players? How many do you think will actually play on the basketball team, that is? Well, the roster is out. You can go to ArkansasRazorbacks.com and click on basketball roster. They have the full 15-man roster, but two of them are walk-ons. They're not going to play much unless it's a blowout. And then you have Isaiah Seely.
2: Probably still won't play much.
1: Yeah. Isaiah Seely, we don't know. It doesn't sound good with the knee injury. That leaves you with 12 guys battling for 8-9 spots that are going to get playing time. Maybe 10.
2: Maybe 10.
1: Maybe.
2: Yeah. This is a roster that you could see is stretching out to 10.
1: I agree. It's the deepest, most talented roster he's had. I think that the battle for the five, you know, to play, get minutes at the center position is going to be intriguing with Bowser, with now with Caleb O. You got Semedo that's come on, Paulo that's trying to get some action.

0: And Mapir Maker has looked good, according to Coach Z. So I'm curious to watch them play.
1: But need some depth also in case of injuries. Mm-hmm. We know that you don't go full seasons with just playing the same lineup all the way through. There's going to be some things that will happen throughout the course of a season.
0: Ron in Pine Bluff says, if I may, why not ask the person how to say their name? I haven't seen Caleb O. I did text Coach Z yesterday. I was like, Coach, how do you say it? How do you pronounce it? He's like, Wes, I've talked to him twice, but I haven't asked him how to say his name yet. I'm like, Coach, come on. 501 says, do you know if the Bahamas game will be televised, and if so, on what network? We've had people writing in saying it's going to be on Flow Sports. I also saw somebody yesterday. It was bestofarkansassports.com wrote a story saying that it is on their schedule to televise the games in Bahamas, and they were giving you the advice on which package to sign up for. There are some cheaper packages, like $8.99 a month, but when you sign up, they charge you for the entire year. There is a $19.99 option that you can cancel after 1 month. That's what I'm going to do. I'm going to pay $20. I'm going to get four games to watch on Friday, Saturday, Monday, and Tuesday. I think that $4 or $5 a game, I can handle that. And it's worth it to me.
1: Oh, yeah. Get it and see what you want to see. And they usually do a trial, too.
0: It's one of those that you can cancel after a month. If not, they'll charge you again for the second month.
1: Yeah. And, you know, you may find some things on Flow Sports you want to watch. Maybe.
0: Might. Maybe worth it. Peyton and Cersei says, Bronny to Philly with Dad. Is that true?
1: Not necessarily, unless they're seeing something that hasn't broken yet. But at this point, either Lakers would have to drop him or they would have to trade for him. And don't think they're trying to trade for him.
0: Trade the second round pick?
1: Why?
0: Keep LeBron happy? Make LeBron happy?
1: I think Bron is happy as long as Bronny has a job and he's in the league.
0: Well, I think you made the great point. Bronny's an L.A. guy. I mean, he's been out there for a while now. Grown up out there, went to USC, been with the Lakers. Look, they got to play with each other 2 years, right? So who can say that? Not many people.
1: No. It can't be said at all. Like, in basketball, that's unheard of. That's been done in baseball, but basketball?
0: Never.
1: No, not happening.
0: All right, coming up, we have the Razor Hog update. Details on the order of finish in the SEC, which Razorbacks made the All-SEC preseason team. Light show. We talked about this a couple of weeks ago on Out of Bounds. I had a buddy that was in a meeting, got to hear Coach Silverfield speak a couple weeks ago and told me about some of the details out of that meeting, and we discussed that. And today, the university put out a press release about the changes coming to Razorback Stadium to make it a more fan-friendly, exciting place, great atmosphere, just changing things up. Also, Steve Sullivan will stop by. We got Neil Atkinson from Bet Saracen. Big hour number two coming up next.
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8: Authorities say two people are dead after their vehicle drove into Boonville Lake in Sebastian County. Just before 9:15 last night, the Sebastian County Sheriff's Office answered a call about a vehicle that, quote, ran into the lake. Deputies say three people were inside. One was able to get out and was taken to the hospital. The other two people did not make it out in time. We'll, of course, update you as we learn more. Attorney General Tim Griffin is appealing a judge's ruling on the Ten Commandments statue at the state capitol. In April, a district court ruled the monument's installation violated the U.S. Constitution. The judge said the law to display the statue and the law to prevent any monument being put up without legislative approval went against the First and 14th Amendments. Attorney General Griffin claims the statue should be kept on Capitol grounds because it's a historical monument. For the Buzz Radio Network, I'm KARK's Caroline Derby.
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10: We've got a partly to mostly cloudy Friday ahead of us with a couple spotty rain chances, mainly in the northern half of the state. High temperatures today will stay in the low 90s. Go outside and enjoy it because the heat is going to start to build. Mid-90s Saturday, and we'll make a run for 100 degrees Sunday and several triple-digit days in the forecast next week. This is meteorologist Juliana Cullen with the Arkansas Storm Team for the Buzz Radio Network.
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0: right, it is time for your Razor Hog update. And the SEC order of finish is out. And also the preseason All-SEC team. First of all, here's the stat for you. The SEC media has only picked the correct winner 10 times since 1994. 1992. So that's 34 years. 10 out of 34. So let's don't read too much into the preseason poll. Georgia is your pick to win the SEC. They had 88 votes. Texas, number two at 57. Order of finish is Georgia 1, Texas 2. Pretty close vote, separated by 70 points. Ole Miss 3rd, A&M 4th, LSU 5th. How about Alabama 6th? Oklahoma 7th, Tennessee 8th. Florida's number 9, Missouri 10. South Carolina 11th. A little high for me on South Carolina. Auburn is 12th, Vanderbilt 13th, Kentucky 14th, Mississippi State 15th. And the Razorbacks 16th. No surprise, we felt that way. And sure enough, Arkansas is 16th. The only Razorback to make the All-SEC preseason team is Quincy Rhodes, and he is on the second team. Steve Sullivan joins us now for...
1: I prefer when it was divisions.
0: Yeah.
1: You couldn't be 16th.
0: Didn't look as bad, right?
1: No. I put no stock in the preseason teams because how many of the writers from specific schools know that much about the other teams?
0: Well, they can't because I don't know enough about Arkansas. So how the hell are they supposed to know about Arkansas?
1: Yeah, and all these portal players and I don't know. I mean, it makes the media days is always interesting. It's just, you know, you overanalyze the coaches because it really means nothing.
0: We had Alyssa Lang on the other day, and she was talking about that exact thing, how hard it is now in the preseason to know what a team is going to be like.
1: Yeah.
0: And I made that point to somebody that everybody's saying Arkansas has the hardest schedule in the country. Well, that's according to how the teams were last year. How are these teams going to be this year? We don't know. Nope. And with all the changes, that team may not be as good.
1: We always have the most difficult schedule because we can't play ourselves.
0: Yeah.
2: Every year.
1: We're not on our schedule. But it's, you know, when he mentioned the number 80, I don't know if we're quite at 80 new players, but 80 new players. It comes down to evaluation. You know, how did he evaluate 80 players? I mean, that's it. You know, on the when you're getting like 48 out of the portal and you're Arkansas and you have limited budget, I think when you got to the defensive line, because you pay big money for defensive line, mm-hmm. they took potential over production. They got these guys from Ohio State that hadn't scratched as a freshman. And, you know, and
0: put USC, Oregon.
1: And hope that those guys were, you know, just buried under the, they have talent, but were just too many good guys in front of them.
0: Hunter Osborne was kind of the only known commodity, and Coach signaled him out.
1: Defensive line worries me because you got in the TV room and he was asked about, you know, who needs to step up. Yep. Bang, first thing was the defensive line. Yep. That was top of mind to him.
0: Yeah. He said, we got Quincy Rhodes. He mentioned Hunter Osborne.
1: He said, Hunter Osborne had to step up.
0: We need depth. Yeah. We want those guys to step up so that we have a two deep. But
1: I would have preferred if he mentioned more than two. I thought he did well in the big room.
0: Yeah.
1: The aura comment, man, you got to learn. You just say, hey, I'm a football nerd. It doesn't make any difference because that grabbed all the headlines.
2: Yeah, I made national news.
1: Oh, it's headline in the Democrat Gazette. And then, you know, some advice for these new coaches. Somehow when they get a one-on-one with a national writer, they share more. And he got Pete Thamel, and
0: I know I saw the story,
1: man, I mean, you can't say that kind of stuff. I mean, it's
0: he's going after Walmart, isn't he? He wants Walmart. He's putting it out there,
1: and then the facilities too, where he listen to this quote right here, and the title is, you know, and I agree with everything he said about the loser mentality. I thought that was good, and you know, don't be judged by the past, but this is stuff you don't say to us. You get Pete Thamel, you get excited, you get the one-on-one with the national guy. And here you go, listen to this, talking about the facility. It was so dark and dreary. How do you get motivated? You walk the hallway and everything is trash. The stairs, nothing's been painted there. The lights don't work. You walk in the weight room and the weights are 26 years old. I said, no wonder there's a loser mentality. You're not talking Division III, this is the SEC.
0: You don't like that?
1: Well, that's...
0: I love it.
1: Well,
0: And that's what they did. They changed everything.
1: Yeah, yeah.
2: And we heard about that before, though.
1: Yeah, I heard the lights and everything. I didn't hear.
0: No, all the weights are new.
1: Division III.
0: They got the video cameras out and showed the weights. They all have like a Arkansas Razorback logo on the weights. And,
1: yeah.
2: You know what, though, Sully? When you make comments like that, you better turn it around quickly. You better win.
1: Yeah, yeah.
0: He's getting what he wants.
1: Yeah.
0: You know, he was talking about the stadium, and that was in the news today that came out, that they had to do something about the game day atmosphere, and Arkansas is. They came out today with the press conference that the Musco Show Lights Pro Entertainment System will be lighting up 250 new LED lights, along with 8 Club Max 40 lasers, will be powering in the revamped game day show at Razorback Stadium.
1: Well, good for him if he inspired that change. You know, and one thing they've got to do, they got to play better at home. That's been disappointing. Mm-hmm. You know, even the years where they've had marquee home games, they haven't been able to deliver. Among the many things on the list of what we need to improve.
0: Well, when you're not good, you're not going to win on the road or at home.
1: Yeah.
0: And that's a key thing. You got to get good enough to where at least you can take advantage of being at home and win some games that you're not supposed to win.
1: Yeah, the hope. His team's in Memphis. Hanging my hat on those two things. Low in penalties. Great the turnover margin. If you improve those two things, it's just interesting to see what kind of season you'll have.
0: Well, Steve, go back, and last year's last year, and it means nothing this year. But how many games they lose because of turnovers?
1: Yeah.
0: Now, go back to Mississippi State, and I thought that was great when the Mississippi State, the girl from Jackson or wherever, asked Kittler about the Mississippi State game. What did he remember? He said the penalties. Penalties cost them that game. You watch the second half. Just it was ridiculous how many penalties Arkansas got. They should have won that game.
1: Ole Miss and Memphis, back-to-back, the turnovers.
0: Yeah, you're right. You fix those things, and if you go from, I think they were minus 11 in the turnover margin, worst in the SEC, if you change that and get a positive number, you'll pick up some wins. And if penalties, you're not shooting yourself in the foot, and you're a cleaner football team, that will help you get some more wins.
1: We talked to earlier about the quarterbacks. He's betting on Jackson and Hill.
0: Mm-hmm.
1: And, you know, a lot of these guys went to the portal and got people. 4 schools, I think, went to the portal. So our guy isn't going to be high on the list because neither one of them have any kind of real
0: experience.
1: Experience. But if he hits with the quarterback and you improve those numbers, it'd be interesting to see what the ceiling is for this team. I worry about the defensive line because I remember talking to Travis Williams, and he said, you know, the most precious commodity on this football team as far as financially is good defensive linemen.
0: Yeah. Well, they took a little bit of a gamble right there, and they were able to go and get some guys that, you know, were highly recruited out of high school and have the size. That's the one thing I like when you look at those guys.
1: That's the difference between like an LSU and an Arkansas. They're getting the guys who are proven players. We had to bank on potential with finances.
0: Yep. Well, and I think that's part of it when you are trying to watch the money you spend.
1: Yeah,
0: that's one of the reasons why they didn't go out in the portal and get a high dollar, you know, quarterback that costs you $4 or $5 million.
1: You're signing
0: instead,
1: 48 people.
0: You can go and get, you know, 10 guys for that set, you know, 10 guys at $400,000 or one quarterback at $4 million.
1: Yeah. How many defensive backs did they sign? I mean, it's like 20.
0: I mean, everybody's new except for Miguel Mitchell.
1: You're bound to hit on 3 or 4 of them.
0: Yeah. I mean, Joker Johnson, I think, is the same. Christian Harrison, I like
1: that. Yeah, these are guys that have played.
0: Yes.
1: They have a history.
0: No, you've got that at every level.
1: Yeah.
0: I mean, with Hunter Osborne on the defensive line, you got that at linebacker with the kid from North Carolina.
1: Yeah.
0: You got that with the Kentucky defensive end / linebacker, Sackham Soles.
1: You just fear the depth if you lose a defensive lineman.
0: Yeah.
1: You know, what are you going to do? I like the fact that he said he had 7 offensive linemen. He didn't spend any time talking about the offensive line. He had 7 guys he's confident in. That's his area of emphasis, too. That's his.
0: Well, you think about it, his emphasis is the offensive line. The first thing that he wanted to talk about was the defensive line. He gets it. He knows it's the trenches or you're going to be in trouble.
1: That was the most interesting to me when someone asked him who's got to step up. And a running back, he even mentioned, he challenged Braylon Russell. He said, you know, we know what we're getting in Sutton Smith, and, you know, we need Braylon Russell to step up.
0: I love the way he looks.
1: Yeah, he's lost weight.
0: He looks like he's ready for a breakout year.
1: He needs to have a controversy-free good season.
0: Yeah.
1: You know, he showed signs. And
0: Yeah, I'd love to see those two guys combine for around, you know, 2,000 yards.
1: Yeah.
0: 1,900.
1: It'll be interesting how this offensive line fares. I think they're the one position group that's been severely, when we looked, I think both of us on a vacation looked at that darn Lindy's.
0: Yeah.
1: Oh, my God. Every position group was bad.
0: Everyone.
1: Yeah.
0: Offense, I think the offensive line was the best. At like
1: 11th or 12th, yeah.
0: Well, if you're going to have a strength,
1: yeah,
0: it better be the offensive line.
1: Yeah, and, you know, it's hard when we get so many unknowns, like he said. You know, we kind of deserve that last pick because you went 2-10. You'd really have, outside of Quincy Rhodes, you really have no great returning players.
0: Mm-mm. Unknown commodities for the SEC.
1: Yeah, but the great thing is in this portal age is you can turn things around in 1 year. You know, what if this guy's a master evaluator?
0: Yeah. Or his GM that he brought in from Arizona, who has a track record of building through the portal.
1: Yeah.
0: Hits again and is able to turn it around.
1: So it gets us excited in July. I mean, you're going to be going to Utah with all kinds of hopes. And I'll never forget that first half at Oklahoma State.
0: Yeah.
1: I remember Baz and I were doing some of those live hit. We're talking, you know, like Bobby Petrino for the Burroughs Award. They were just destroying Oklahoma State and how your hopes and dreams can get dashed in the last 20 minutes.
0: Well, it's like Memphis last year.
1: Yes,
0: you're up 31-13 towards the end of the half. And you fail on a bad snap, have to give them the ball. They go down and score.
1: Yeah.
0: And it's a totally different game. I remember watching the Memphis game. They're up 31-13. I'm like, all right, they've bounced back. They're going to take care of business.
1: Yeah, that's where you felt right after that game was over for Coach Pittman. I mean, it was just so ugly, you know, and you can't lose to Memphis, you know, especially after you played Ole Miss so tight the week before. And then to lose to Memphis, that was bad.
0: And to get off to such a good start.
1: Yeah.
0: It looks like you're rolling.
1: Yeah.
0: You're on your way to scoring 50, 60 points.
1: Yeah.
0: And they scored what? A kick to field goal in the second half? That's it?
1: And then that Notre Dame game. My God. How we kind of drummed up some hope during the pregame. I remember we had a pregame because on Channel 7 for like a half hour. And we would kind of drum up a scenario where the team would have some hope.
0: Well, I told Joe earlier this week, I still had hope going into Notre Dame.
1: Yeah.
0: Because they had played well on the road against a good Ole Miss team.
1: Yeah, that was like and then Foreman, Memphis, Frazier. We kept getting knocked down.
0: It was turnovers. You know, you're like, just play clean football today, and you got a chance.
1: Yeah.
0: And it was just bam, bam, bam.
1: It was two teams headed in different directions.
0: Oh, my gosh.
1: We were going to the tank, and they were about to turn the corner.
0: Yeah, they had to. Their back was up against the wall.
1: And yeah.
0: They knew they had to win out.
1: Yeah, this year the KTV game is Georgia. We're doing the special, trying to drum up hope. Yeah. It all depends on that Utah game.
0: Yeah,
1: you know that's a great barometer in week two. It's a tough schedule. I don't know what the heck Hunter Yurcheck was doing. You know, couldn't we get someone on our level, Power Four?
0: Yeah, do like Missouri does.
1: Yeah,
0: Missouri goes and looks.
1: They play at the Kansas
0: bottom feeders of other conferences in Power Four and schedules those. There's no need to go and get Utah and Notre Dame.
1: Yeah,
0: I guess Oklahoma State hopefully will be.
1: Yeah, well, that's okay. Oklahoma State's fine. You know, I just Utah is just a tough team. You got to travel. They're always tough.
0: Yeah,
1: and they did change a coach, but they brought up their assistant coach, so I don't think they had as much you know roster. Just changeover as they would have had.
0: Well, you know, they maintain what they've been doing at Utah.
1: Yeah.
0: You know, and they have a way of playing football, and they're going to keep playing
1: and this is physical. This is a big game for Utah to get Arkansas, an SEC team out there.
0: No doubt. And their first game's kind of like Arkansas's.
1: Yeah.
0: You know, we're not going to learn a lot about Utah in week one, but week two.
1: Yeah, we're going to learn a lot about who's playing for Arkansas.
0: that's about it.
1: And maybe we learn our starting quarterback when he runs out there against North Alabama. We don't know.
0: You think we'll know? What's your gut tell you? Will he announce before?
1: I think it's going to be late, real late, you know, if it is indeed as close as he says it is. You know, I just think it's going to be KJ Jackson. I think they paid him money to stay. I mean, he has more of a resume. And the one thing he said when he talked about not this time, but he talked about the quarterbacks before, that KJ had to improve his decision-making and AJ was making, you know, critical turnovers. And I think the guy who makes the turnovers is probably going to sit first over the guy who's, you know, maybe not making the best decisions.
0: Mm-hmm. Yeah, take care of the football. That's what he's been preaching.
1: Hey, he has a good history with quarterbacks. I trust him on who he's going to go with, you know?
0: Yeah. No, and with Kramsey's offense, I mean, there are a lot of short passes.
1: Yeah.
0: That makes it easier on the quarterback so that you're not making some reads.
1: Didn't see, as successful as the Petrino offense was, we really didn't see a short passing game. It was verticals.
0: Down the field.
1: Yeah.
0: And Kramsey likes to stretch the field.
1: Yeah.
0: Sideline to sideline.
1: Yeah.
0: And Petrino's more stretching the field down the field.
1: Yeah. Hey, our offense put up incredible numbers last year. They just couldn't.
0: Yards.
1: Yards.
0: Yardage numbers.
1: Couldn't score when they needed to.
0: No. The second half collapses, fourth quarter failures.
1: We're doing just what Coach said not to do. We're looking back.
0: Well, here's the problem. It's hard to talk about this year's team.
1: Yeah, they don't give you anything.
0: We don't know.
1: Yesterday was the first time we got something, you know?
0: No. I would love to know more, like, who he really thinks is going to be that third defensive lineman next in between Hunter Osborne. Is it going to be whoever it may be?
1: I like the fact that he didn't. Maybe he's an offensive guy that he didn't talk about linebackers or defensive backs. He talked about the receivers. Someone's going to step up out there. Got a lot of guys.
0: There were very few individuals that he mentioned. If you think about it, besides the three that were there.
1: Yeah,
0: he mentioned Braylon.
1: Yeah,
0: he mentioned Hunter Osborne. Did he mention any other player by name?
1: No.
0: Oh, he mentioned KJ and AJ.
1: Yeah, but no. Not any of those receivers.
0: He said one of them has to step up and be their go-to guy or their dynamic receiver. I can't remember the adjective he used. But no, very few names were floated out there.
1: Yeah, this guy checks all the boxes. I mean, he doesn't leave anything unturned. I mean, everything is, you know, he's got his hands in everything.
0: No, he is very detailed to the max.
1: Yeah. It'll be fun. It'll be just, it's that newness when you go in there. You know, it's you got a one end. You got some people tweeting they look like Chad Morris, and that's the other people are super excited.
0: Mm-hmm.
1: You know, in media days, you can't make any judge. I remember watching Chris Beard at his first press conference at Little Rock. I says, "Dude's boring, man. Ain't going nowhere."
0: That's no Steve Shields. What are we doing here?
1: Yeah, they just blew it out of the water. You just never know. I mean, that's it. When who's going to be the guy? I mean, you could be impressed at media day, and the guy does nothing for.
0: No, who was the Kentucky coach that stole the show? Lasted like 2 years.
1: Yeah, I was ready to go bet on Will Stein after listening to him, man. Kentucky, I checked their over and under. Then I looked at their schedule and said, I'm not betting on them. I said, yeah, you see a guy like that confident, he sells you. You say, yeah, I'm on the Kentucky bandwagon.
0: Yeah, I mean, I enjoyed listening to Summerall. I enjoyed listening to Golish.
1: But we don't,
0: Pete Golding,
1: hey, but we don't know which one of these new guys is going to pop.
0: No.
1: What if we got Kurt Cignetti up there?
0: No. There's that hope. That hope that's been missing.
1: Yeah. Well, I hope he's a big tape man, because that apparently is the secret sauce for Cignetti, that he buries himself in the tape.
0: Just watches a ton of film.
1: Yeah, that story, I don't know if it'll ever be replicated, how he could take all those guys, not the second year, but the first year, to take all those guys from James Madison, and they didn't get the best guys out of the portal at Indiana because he had no, and then go to the college football playoff.
0: And then load up again.
1: Yeah. How do you do that?
0: He's a coach. He's a really good coach.
1: Yeah.
0: Yeah.
1: Well, maybe we got a guy like that. You don't know.
0: Not yet. We'll find out.
1: There is hope.
0: Man, we appreciate it. You got big weekend plans?
1: Not much. We've been busy the last couple of weekends, so kind of a power down this weekend.
0: It's a good weekend for it. Not a lot going on.
1: No. We're still in the slow time. We're ramping up. It's camp time.
0: See, this time next week, we'll have some games from the Bahamas to be talking about. I'm excited for that.
1: Crazy. Is it next week?
0: Yeah.
1: Oh, wow.
0: Yeah,
1: I heard you talking about Flow Sports.
0: Yeah, Friday, Saturday.
1: How do they get their hands on all these things?
0: I don't know.
1: I'm always fearing that I won't cancel it or something will happen. And
0: set a reminder in your phone.
1: Yeah.
0: Or just do it. They play Friday, Saturday. They're off on Sunday. They play Monday, Tuesday, Wednesday morning. Put something in your phone and call and cancel.
1: Because it is such a, so exciting just to be able to watch these guys, regardless of who they play.
0: Yeah, I don't care who they're playing.
1: Yeah. I think they're going to be so good defensively. They're going to play one of these teams from the Bahamas and have them down like 40-1 or 40-2. Just be like those little kids' games when you got the one team, the five-year-olds meet the other team at half court and steal the ball and score.
0: You want to talk, if you think fans are excited right now, they go to the Bahamas and they're dominating some of these teams and have no chance.
1: Figure they're all going to be hungry. Eight freshmen. Think about that. Yeah. These guys are going to be eager to please.
0: And they're playing for playing time.
1: Yes. And you mentioned the big guys. Oh, my God. There's just a line of them.
0: Z says it's the tallest team ever.
1: He kept signing these guys. He was over in Benton there, and I asked him about all the freshmen. He said, I can't sign 24-year-olds. He said, I've already gone out and I'm beating the drum. You can't play old people.
0: It's true.
1: So he's signing all those young guys. Yeah. And, hey, every one of them has some kind of plus to them. You know, the flying Finn, the big Russian there or wherever he's from.
0: Frolov.
1: And they're all eligible. How about that? They're all at the university now.
0: Yeah. They're all there working out.
1: Yeah. Then the baseball team signs a pitcher from Japan. Hawaii used to be. Maybe they'll make Japan will be our new pipeline.
0: The new one?
1: Yeah.
0: Hey, it's a worldwide. I mean, the Razorback team, we've seen it before with the Australian and Canadian and the Hawaiians. And now we have the Japanese pitcher.
1: Yeah, he's like 6'4", I heard.
0: Okay.
1: Like 207, Shigogo.
0: Shigogo.
1: Yeah. All right.
0: We appreciate you guys. Have a good weekend, Steve. We'll come back and hear from Neil Atkinson. Stick around. It's Out of Bounds.
3: 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Keep it on the buzz to find out where they're heading next.
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6: 5, a number, mean a lot to me. On my birthday on the 5th, I wore number 5 at Memphis. But when I committed to Arkansas, I got a chance to, like, really look into his film, bro. And he a freak, like 6'3", ran 4'3". So I just take something from his game and try to put it into mine and see why I could be successful. But it's a good thing. I'm able to win at number 5, and I want to represent it the right way.
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0: Welcome back to Out of Bounds. Wes Moore and Joe Franklin with you on a Friday. And we got Neil Atkinson from Bet Saracen. What's up, Neil? How are you?
1: Sir, for real. Trying to keep out of this heat and with SEC media days this week and all the talk, I'm in football mode already, but I still got to manage baseball, WNBA, golf, NASCAR, UFC, but I'm ready for football.
0: Well, Joe and I were talking earlier with the big news of the day with LeBron signing with Philadelphia. I was curious how that affected the odds, and Joe looked it up on Bet Saracen, and sure enough, there's a new favorite to win the Eastern Conference. It is now the Philadelphia 76ers at plus 300.
1: Yeah, it's funny how fast we react to all of that. But and look, you know, whenever you have a big name move that and you move a price like that, I mean, you're not getting a good value. I would let it. I'd let the dust settle a little bit, let the hype go away from it, see where the market settles. I think you can get that at a better price, you know, maybe in the future. But that's the neat thing with this bet now is, as you say, you know, you had to make all these bets where the season started. Now, you know, we keep lines up to win conferences and divisions, you know, up at least halfway through the season, and we reposition the markets, you know, as they get towards the playoffs. But, yeah, it's fun. And look, all the NBA futures are out. All the NFL futures are out. All the college football futures are out. So if you're wanting to pivot to football and basketball, we've got them out there right now.
2: Neil, how much wagering did you see up till the moment where LeBron makes this announcement where Miami Heat surfaced as the favorite, and there had to be some wagering on Miami Heat as the next destination, so casino would have won in that sense?
1: Well, I mean, we don't put a market out exactly where they're going to go, but people would bet the markets, you know, of you know, like to win the conference or, you know, to win the divisions and things of that nature. We didn't see a whole lot of blip and a whole lot of movement on it as much. Usually what you see is you'll see a little bit of movement, but it wasn't as big of a, you know, it's a big story of LeBron James going anywhere in the NBA, but it just wasn't on a lot of people's radar. As far as Bet Saracen was concerned, it, you know, they may have, you know, some of the other platforms, there may have been a lot more speculation, but that's just this time of year where there's not as much content out, not as many games, and people are just looking for stuff to bet, and they gravitate towards stuff like this. But yeah, it's funny to see how the public reacts to it. But usually when there's a knee-jerk reaction like this, it drifts back to real close to where it was before it happened, unless it's, you know, a season-ending injury. When you gain a player, the market will move and resettle here, you know, as we get closer to the season.
0: We got Neil Atkinson with us on the Network Services Group hotline. Neil, I saw a stat yesterday. It was a national stat, and I double-checked it just now on Bet Saracen. But last year, there was not an SEC team, when you look at season total wins, over-under number, in double digits. This year, the same. There is not one SEC team with double digits as the over-under for total wins. The best is Texas and Georgia at 9.5. They said it's only the first time since 92 that the SEC has gone back-to-back years without a team with the over-under total at 10.5 or greater.
1: Well, I guess that's the power of the transfer portal and NIL spreading everything around a little bit. You know, how many years has it been since the SEC's won? It's the third year now that they haven't won the national championships.
2: Mm-hmm.
1: Yeah, so it's 3 years now. So it's just part of the ebbs and flows. And look, heck, if I was an SEC team, I'd be glad that they're saying that I'm not going to win 11 games each year. And I'm sure a lot of the fans, and especially on the top tier teams like Georgia and of course Alabama and LSU and all of them, everybody's gonna bet the over anyway. Everybody bets the over if they're betting on their team anyway. So that may be a gift to them.
0: Neil, did you have anybody pick Ryan Fox to win the Open Championship? Did you have to pay a ticket on Ryan Fox?
1: You know, there's one or two out there, you know, with parlays and things of that nature, but it wasn't anything significant. Nobody scored big on it, at least on our side, on him. So, but yeah, I mean, whenever you have somebody like that get the British Open and come from, you know, come from where he did and be able to do that. Yeah, that would have been a big score, but we didn't have any big takers on that one, and it just really wasn't.
2: Neil, WNBA All-Star Game tomorrow night, and tonight you have 3-point shooting contest, skills challenge. What kind of wagering options does Bet Saracen have on WNBA All-Star Weekend?
1: Well, we've got the Team Spoon and the Team Coop. We've got those markets up. We do also have the MVP, you know, market out. We got the 3-point contest, round one scores for the individual players. So we've got all of those up also. And then we've also got the All-Star Weekend, the highest round one score, and of course, the 3-point contest winner. So the neat thing is that you can go to each of the individual players and you can do the round one score and the round one money balls, which is part of the rules that they have in there. So you can have some fun with it and do a little speculation tonight while you watch the All-Star events.
0: Major League Baseball takeover, is that the big thing now for you?
1: Oh, yeah. And you know what? World Cup never surpassed. If I look at things, you know, on a weekly basis, World Cup never surpassed Major League Baseball. At one time during the group stage, Major League Baseball was 39%. World Cup soccer was 37%. That's the closest it got during the group stage. Once we got a fewer games, it wasn't as much. Now, the final was the most bet soccer match ever in the history on Bet Saracen. We took more on that final game between Spain and Argentina than any soccer game that we ever have in the history. And you should. I mean, it's the final of the World Cup. It's here in the USA. It was Sunday afternoon. Not a whole lot else was going on to bet on. The British Open, you know, was already done for the most part going into the afternoon. So, that was a big event for us. But baseball is king, and coming on the trade deadline, you see some people making a little bit of some bets there. But I'll be interested to see what all comes out this week with the trade deadline approaches.
2: For World Cup final, was the public on Spain or Argentina because of Messi?
1: More people were on Argentina than they were on Spain. And, of course, Spain was favored on the betting lines. And I think that just has to do with Messi playing for Miami. He is a name. He was our biggest liability every time he played on scoring a goal. You know, same thing with Mbappe. I mean, and that's the one thing about this World Cup is that a lot of the famous key players, they all were scoring goals. And that's where we did the worst is on the anytime goals, because the key players were getting that pretty good. But I was really kind of proud of the sports bettors also during the World Cup, because when we did get to the knockout stage, they learned real quick they could bet the two advance and not have to worry about the draw. But there were some good and nice draw payouts. If you would have bet the draw, you know, during regular time, you could have done some really, really nice payouts there, because, you know, a lot of these went to extra time. And I'm just glad the final didn't go to a shootout. I'm glad it was settled and extra time and not a shootout, because it's just cleaner that way, grading it, and you don't have to have disputes with people thinking that they won when they didn't.
0: Neil, we appreciate it. I'm glad you're back. Hope you had a great vacation, and we will talk to you next Friday.
1: All right, looking forward to it. I'm having fun looking at what the media did, predicted order of finish, comparing it with the betting lines. It's kind of interesting on how that lined out. But check out those futures. There's a lot of good ones out there. And good luck, everybody. Stay cool this weekend, and we'll talk to you next week.
0: That is Neil Atkinson joining us from Bet Saracen.
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0: Welcome back to Out of Bounds, wrapping up our second hour. Got a little curious when Neil said he said check out those futures bets at the SEC for the winner of the SEC.
1: Oh, yeah.
0: And compare it to the media. There's a couple glaring differences. First of all, Bet Saracen, the co-favorites to win the SEC is Texas and Georgia. And that's pretty much how the media voted. Georgia to win, Texas a close second. Third on Bet Saracen, third best odds, Alabama plus 850.
1: Ooh.
0: Media has them at sixth.
1: Or, yeah, sixth, seventh, somewhere around
0: sixth.
1: There.
0: The difference is Ole Miss is sixth on Bet Saracen, sixth best odds, plus 1,000. And the media has Ole Miss third. A&M, LSU's right there in the middle of Alabama and Ole Miss, but just reversed. Then Oklahoma, Tennessee, just like the media, same thing on Bet Saracen. One's plus 1,100. Tennessee at plus 2,000. Pick eighth. Then Florida, Auburn, Georgia, or Florida, Auburn, and Missouri all mixed in there. By the way, Arkansas and Mississippi State have the longest odds to win the SEC at plus 20,000. Kentucky, Vanderbilt, yep. South Carolina, they're at the bottom, too.
1: Probably should be more.
0: Yeah. Florida's got a little better odds than what the media thinks, according to Bet Saracen. Media has them ninth. Florida's at plus 2250, right behind Tennessee at eighth. But, yeah, that's the big difference. Alabama, Ole Miss. Odds on Bet Saracen, Alabama third best, but pick sixth. Ole Miss, pick third, but sixth best odds.
1: Be willing to take more of a chance on Ole Miss because you are getting those better odds.
0: Yeah. I think
1: Ole Miss is a better team. And Alabama, maybe people are overlooking them and maybe underrating them as to how good they could be.
0: Yeah, no doubt. I mean, you just look at the poll and Alabama's sixth. That looks weird. So many years you're used to seeing Alabama pick to win the SEC. All right, let's go to the Middleton Heat and Air text line. Savage says, Wes, I want to see some Keep Doubting Me shirts from Arkansas. Okay, that's not bad. Keep doubting me. David and Conway, lasers and light shows are fine, but if you want to improve the game day atmosphere, win some games. Coach Silverfield did say that in his meeting with some Razorback fans. He's like, the best way to fix the game day atmosphere is to win. And he said, I told my players that. But, yes, the university is doing their part to help. By the way, they're outside of Reynolds Razorback Stadium right now. I just saw WholeHogSports.com tweet out some pictures. They're working on the lights right now in the audio system.
1: Yeah, well, the other part of it is if you win, nobody's going to care what it looks like. If you're losing, then that's when everything gets magnified. Yeah. It's like we're going to a game and, you know, there's nothing good about the game. You're losing. Halftime isn't good. Pre-game isn't good. That's when everything gets magnified. But if you're winning, nobody even cares about what's going on at those times.
0: It does suck, though, to be watching all these other games that, you know, on TV and they're doing these things. And you're like, well, I didn't know Arkansas do anything like that. That's pretty cool. It's society, right? I want that toy. I want that shiny, sparkly new toy. Why can't we have that? Now they have it.
1: Yeah, when you score touchdowns, those should be celebrated in some kind of way where everybody in the stadium is able to enjoy whatever you're doing at the time.
0: Somebody on social media tweeted to him, that light show and laser show is really cool in the day. All those 11 o'clock afternoon starts.
1: Yeah.
0: Got to have a night show, light show, a good.

0: Guys, I'm tired of talking about Hogs football as a fan. I'm ready for the kickoff, for goodness sake. Well, I got bad news for you. We still got a long way to go of just talking Hogs football before the first game. I hate that you're already tired. I mean, we haven't been talking a lot of Hogs football until SEC Media Days.
1: Time will fly by, though.
0: I hope so.
1: NFL training camps open. There's going to be some focus there. And once college football, they get in the camp, that time will be here before you know it.
0: JW says, I believe this era of football is all about coaching more than ever. Past, you had talent that stayed and you could watch them grow. Now it's a new deck of cards every year, and coaches have to pick the play and the right cards out of the portal. Yeah, talent evaluation is more important than ever. In years past, if you didn't hit on a guy, you could develop that guy, and maybe by year three or four, he was a contributor. These days, they're not as patient with those guys because they can go into the portal and get a guy that they feel like is ready to play right now.
1: Mm-hmm.
0: Preston in Texarkana, here's an idea to get Walmart involved in Razorback financial support. Make one or two of the gas pumps at each of their gas stations inside the state a Woo Pig pump. A portion of the profits from these pumps would be donated to the University of Arkansas Athletics. Hey, Preston, all ideas are good ideas. Charge like 5 cents more per gallon on those Razorback pumps. You get 20 gallons, that's another dollar. A dollar goes to the university, and you're adding those dollars up all day long, pump after pump after pump.
1: Get that idea to the right people.
0: 501 said lights no good and if it's no night games. Yeah, exactly right. You can't do a laser show in the middle of the afternoon, can you? I mean, it's like, you know, when they shoot off fireworks during the day, not the same effect.
1: No.
0: I mean, you still kind of see some stuff, but it just not the same. 501 said lights are cool, but what's it matter if we have one night game a year in Fayetteville?
1: Although, I have to say, for World Cup, when that was ending, it probably was about 5:30 or so, and they did a really good fireworks show. Even during halftime, they did something. So, I mean, you can make it work if you have to.
0: Yeah, and remember, once we get to the fall, and we'll have less daylight, and the time will change.
1: Will we?
0: Yeah.
1: Yeah. Well, they said that time may not change.
0: Oh, are we talking about that?
1: There's still some steps to take towards it.
0: Yeah.
1: But they took a major step towards it so far.
0: Wow. I hadn't heard that. I mean, I'm all for it. I mean, I hate going, I hate it when it's 5 o'clock and it's dark. That's depressing. But my point being, if you play a 3 o'clock game, 2:30 game, by the time it's over at 6:30, it'll be dark, and hopefully you can use the lasers for a portion of the game.
1: It seems like every time they talk about it, though, where you don't change the clock, the talk behind it is always, well, that's a couple years away.
0: 501 wants to know, are we going to celebrate losses with the light show?
1: Yeah.
0: No, it's like Joe said, you may be down 28-14, and you score a touchdown, then you have a show, and you're within a touchdown. No, hopefully they're not, and they're taking the lead, and the place is lit up. I believe Coach Silverfield believes he can win at Arkansas, but with $25 million in NIL against $40 to $50 million payrolls for top-tier programs, he's limited by talent. Take the Indiana route, go after 3-star upperclassmen as juniors and develop them within a 2-year period, rinse, repeat. That's the only way you have a playoff chance in this era.
1: So initially, that's what Indiana did. They no longer have to do that. Now they are getting those 4 and 5 stars. Just based off winning a championship, it gets you in position to get those highly recruited players, and they're starting to get them. We saw that they got a 5-star receiver. They just got a 4-star quarterback. And Kirk Cignetti said that their philosophy as far as quarterback position was they were trying to get that next quarterback each and every year. They wanted to look at it as a 1-year

0: year-by-year basis, getting his quarterback in. He's going to play for 1 year, and we know his next step, he'll be off to NFL if he has a good season. But now they're in a position where they are recruiting and landing these highly recruited quarterbacks. They just got one.
1: You win, you get your fan base excited, you start getting more money coming in, and you can go out and get these top players. That's the recipe. There's your plan right there. But first things first, you got to start winning, period. You can't be going 2-10 expecting millions and millions of dollars flowing in to get these players. The first step is to get to the middle of the pack. It's baby steps. It's building a program. And Hunter Yurecek said that they were going to have the resources to be in the middle tier of the SEC. Yes, you're still far behind the top 5, 6, whatever. But if you're there in the 7, 8, 9 range, then you should be able to get 3 or 4 SEC wins. And you should be able to go out and get a couple non-conference wins. Then all of a sudden you're 6-6. And then you build on that, have a little bit more money, win a couple more games. Next thing you know, you're 8-4. Then some more money comes in. That's the path.
0: You may not see what you saw from Indiana, though, in a long time. You may not see it
1: ever.
0: A long time or ever again. Because think about what they did. They went first year, they became a playoff team. Second year, they won a championship. I mean, that is an immediate turnaround.
1: Hey, Craig wrote in and said, the bill to keep daylight savings all year round has passed in the House. Now it's up to the Senate.
0: Yeah.
1: Thanks, so, Craig.
0: Yeah, they did take a major step.
1: 501 says the gas pumps belong to Murphy USA, not Walmart. Well, you know where Murphy USA is. El Dorado. And I think, I'm pretty sure one of their top dogs is on the board of trustees. So the idea could still work. All right, coming up, we've got what's trending. And Brian Edwards will join us, VegasInsider.com. We can talk some more of futures bets with him. A little college football, maybe even some NFL. We'll see if he's gotten that far. Stick around. One more hour to go. This is Out of Bounds.
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8: Authorities say two people are dead after their vehicle drove into Boonville Lake in Sebastian County. Just before 9:15 last night, the Sebastian County Sheriff's Office answered a call about a vehicle that, quote, ran into the lake. Deputies say three people were inside. One was able to get out and was taken to the hospital. The other two people did not make it out in time. We'll, of course, update you as we learn more. Attorney General Tim Griffin is appealing a judge's ruling on the Ten Commandments statue at the state capitol. In April, a district court ruled the monument's installation violated the U.S. Constitution. The judge said the law to display the statue and the law to prevent any monument being put up without legislative approval went against the First and 14th Amendments. Attorney General Griffin claims the statue should be kept on Capitol grounds because it's a historical monument. For the Buzz Radio Network, I'm KARK's Caroline Derby.
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9: We've got a partly to mostly cloudy Friday ahead of us with a couple spotty rain chances mainly in the northern half of the state. High temperatures today will stay in the low 90s. Go outside and enjoy it because the heat is going to start to build. Mid-90s Saturday and we'll make a run for 100 degrees Sunday and several triple-digit days in the forecast next week. This is meteorologist Juliana Cullen with the Arkansas Storm Team for the Buzz Radio Network.
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1: All right, let's take a look at some Major League Baseball from last night. We'll begin with the Atlanta Braves taking on the San Diego Padres.
2: High drive to deep right field. Back and gone. Quick answer from Michael Harris. It's 3-1.
3: Doc Smith, a reservation for three at the Chop House for Mr. Smith.
1: 6-5, your final score, thanks to those big home runs from Atlanta. Twins and Guardians went into extra innings.
3: Line drive, base hit left field. Ryan Jeffers scores, Lewis Dobbs at second base, and Trevor Larnach gives the Twins their first lead today.
1: 3-2 was your final in 10. Blue Jays, Rays.
2: 0-2. And this is hit weakly up the third baseline. Caminero cannot make a play. And here comes Clement to score. And Springer is into third. So some opportunistic base running by the Blue Jays to give them an early 1-0 lead.
1: They go on to win 3-1. Those fans were a lot happier today than they were yesterday.
4: Oh, yeah. Yeah, for sure. And that's how it is. You go game to game, day to day.
1: Diamondbacks, Cardinals.
3: As this is just cranked out towards left. Get up, ball. Gone! A laser shot. Two-run homer for Tyler Locklear. It's his first of the season. And the Diamondbacks scream in front of the Cardinals 3-2.
1: They go on to win it 10-6. How about Tigers and Royals?
3: Outman, high fly ball. Right field. Lofton back. Track. Wall. Down! James Outman flips the night. 3-2 Tigers. Dylan Dingler then some, and a Tigers lead all the way into the corner. The All-Star does it again.
1: Dingler a couple times in a row. Tigers win 4-3. I got to see the mock drafts of the Kansas City Chiefs new football stadium.
4: Oh yeah.
1: That was nice.
4: It is. And they did a roof, but they did it see-through. It's going to be a controlled environment. And for teams that have cold weather or extreme weather at times, that's kind of their advantage. So they're taking it away. But ultimately, they want to host the Super Bowl. So that's why they're building it enclosed.
1: Mm-hmm. It was very futuristic. A lot of curves. Almost kind of a spaceship. It's sharp. I mean, it looks really good. I noticed just looking at the drawings, looks like there are a lot of suites.
4: Still looked like it had some elements of Arrowhead.
1: Arrowhead, yeah, it sure did.
4: The shape of it.
1: But I noticed, too, it said Chiefs Stadium on the outside. Guess they're not going to call it Arrowhead, the new Arrowhead.
4: Well, you know, that is something that can still be decided for years to come. But for now, just for renderings, yeah, you just call it Chiefs Stadium.
1: Or maybe they're trying to find a big sponsor.
4: Exactly.
1: So for now, it's Chiefs Stadium.
4: So tonight, WNBA three-point contest and skills challenge starts at 8 o'clock. Just make sure on the time if that's Central or Eastern. It is 7 o'clock Central. But three-point shooting contest participants: Bridget Carlton, AZ Fudd, Ryan Howard, Natisha Heideman, Marina Mabry, who just scored 53 and tied a single game all-time record, and Janelle Salon. So a name that's not present there, Caitlin Clark. She decided not to do it again. And Sabrina Ionescu, who's won it a couple of times, she's not doing it this year, but she's won it a couple of times.
1: Always want to see your stars performing. I don't care if it's NBA, WNBA, NFL.
4: And you always
1: home
4: see
1: run
4: it.
1: Derby.
4: Yeah, you always see it for a 3-point shooting contest.
1: The biggest thing trending is the LeBron James news going to Philadelphia. That, you know, if I was to rank where I thought he would end up, it would probably been Miami 1, Cleveland 2, and then Philadelphia, only because there's no talk hardly in the last couple weeks of Golden State. That kind of seemed to fizzle out. Then I would have thought Philadelphia, but Philadelphia would have been my last pick.
4: Yeah, probably so.
1: That surprised me.
4: It was a bit surprising, but when you look at roster and talent that's in place, it's best fit where it's just plug and play. You don't have to worry about, like, Heat, they have to construct a roster. They have to fill in a lot of pieces. Sixers, he's the piece. You don't have to bring in a lot more. Any of these other teams, Cavs would have been, they pretty much have a roster in place. Warriors, they may have needed to fill in a couple of spots besides LeBron, and the biggest talk about them was trying to trade for AD. And Wizards let it be known that they weren't going to trade for him or give him up in a trade, and maybe that's where that one kind of got off the rails.
1: I'm curious, who just lost their spot in the starting lineup or some playing time because of LeBron signing with Philadelphia?
4: Yeah, not really sure. But Timberwolves, that was another one that was talked about, and Melo Ball, know that he reached out to him because he just landed there in a trade. But it's all about networking and trying to make some moves and see if you can have those conversations strike up. Steph even publicly said that he would like for LeBron to be there and play with him, but ultimately, we don't know what happened behind closed doors with Sixers and those conversations, but it's where he chose in the end.
1: I was just checking my email. I have a press release from the University of Arkansas. Listen up. Games at the Baja Mar Summer League, including all four Arkansas Razorback contests, will be available on Flow Sports. The subscription service is a monthly charge and can be canceled after watching the Razorbacks games. Thanks for putting that in there. Veteran announcer Chris Sylvester and Arkansas's own Matt Zimmerman will be on the call.
4: Nice. Go
1: awesome. Z. There we go. All right. So it's Friday. Next Friday, a week from today, Arkansas versus the Bahamas national team, 6 o'clock our time. Saturday, it's versus Carleton University out of Canada, 5 o'clock our time. Monday, August 3rd, Arkansas versus Toros Del Valle out of Columbia, 5 o'clock. And then Tuesday, August 4th, Arkansas versus the University of Calgary. That is an 11 o'clock start. I may be a little late next Tuesday. Maybe try to catch the end of that game and then hit the road. Nah, hopefully it's a blowout and I can leave and roll in right at 1 o'clock as it's finishing up.
4: Oh, it better be a blowout.
1: Yes. So there you go. That is, I think it's good news. And I said it, I'll take Flow Sports over nothing. That's how excited I am to watch this team. So I'll get that Flow Sports for $19.99 and set an alarm on my phone for Wednesday and cancel it. They can have my $20 for this month.
4: Another school that's playing games in Bahamas for preseason, Georgia Tech. Wes Flanagan is part of their coaching staff.
1: I didn't realize that.
4: Yeah, and they're playing games in Bahamas also.
1: You have also Louisville going early, and as you heard in the interview with Aaron Torres, apparently the Louisville games aren't going to be broadcast by Flow Sports, and their fans are in an uproar about it. But I know Texas A&M is going to be there, South Carolina, Cincinnati. So it just makes sense to make it available, streaming, and Flow Sports can make a little money off of it and I'm sure pay and cover their cost, or they wouldn't be doing this. But they figure, I wonder how many people from Arkansas. I mean, how many do you think will get the Flow Sports for for this one weekend, these four games?
4: Thousands.
1: Yeah. I mean, I was 20,000?
4: Yeah.
1: All right. Hold on. Calculator.
4: Oh, Flow Sports is going to make some money for sure.
1: If 20,000 people, and I'll round it up to 20, it's $400,000 just off of Arkansas.
4: Mm-hmm.
1: A&M and Buckyball, they're excited. You got South Carolina. Cincinnati.
4: That's how Flow Sports is able to put on these broadcasts, though.
1: No
4: doubt. They get that money in, and they turn it back. And, I mean, they put out a product that you're able to see these sporting events.
1: Yeah, I would think there will be a greater demand for these Arkansas basketball games than there is. And there is a great demand for Arkansas baseball. And I know, you know, and I've done it. I was guilty the first couple of years, and I've known other people that have gotten it. But think about some of these, all the restaurants, too. They'll be grabbing Flow Sports. They have TVs, and the customers that want to watch it, they'll have Flow Sports. They'll get the package to have these games on there. And look, if you don't want to pay the $20, you can't afford the $20, there'll be restaurants. There'll be sports bars that I'll check with our buddies at Walk-Ons and confirm. But I'm pretty sure that they'll have it on.
4: Oh, it's worth it. It's worth it for them.
1: And so that way it didn't cost you anything. You can go out and get you a little something to eat or go get you a tea and sit there and watch the basketball game for free. Not have to pay the $20. But now that we know, oh, I'm excited. That's to me, that's great news. I don't care that it's just and hopefully, you know, the buffering issue's not going to be too bad. But you know what? We know what we're getting into, so that kind of helps. Expectations are a little lower, and just put up with the buffering and some of the bad angles, bad replays. It's better than nothing. And we had nothing there for a while. It looked like it could be nothing.
4: Tony Romo must be playing in a golf tournament right about now. He's in Milwaukee for some reason, but he's been arrested on suspicion of DUI.
1: Oof. Okay.
4: And who knows what backstory is there, but he's in Milwaukee.
1: You know, I saw a report, but I didn't say anything because I wasn't sure if it was legit. Not everything you see on social media, but it was a mugshot. He didn't look good. All right, let's see here. Let's go to the Milton Heaton Air text line real quick before we get Brian Edwards. I got about 5 minutes. Angry Buckeye says, Memorial Day. That's just a commercial needs to be taken out of the rotation that got played accidentally. But thank you for catching that, Angry Buckeye. We'll make a note. Nighthawk says, the fact that Caitlin Clark isn't competing again is disgraceful. It's very disappointing. I'll say that, Nighthawk. You want to, and that's what she's known for. It's her shooting. You want her to be in it.
4: Okay, so what's your thought about her not being in it? What's your initial thought?
1: It's disappointing.
4: I mean, not disappointing, but I'm saying, what are you thinking as to why she's not in it?
1: Oh, I don't know why. Maybe she doesn't want to lose, I don't know. Is she dealing with any kind of injury and doesn't want to?
4: I mean, ultimately, it is her decision as to why is not doing it.
1: Yeah.
4: It's her decision. It was her decision last year as a rookie. So it's not that they're saying she can't do it or they don't want her to do it.
1: It's
4: her.
1: Yeah. No, it's – I think to just keep building the popularity of the WNBA, you want her in it because they're going to – I'll raise my hand. I'm not going to watch. I won't watch it. If she was in it, I would be curious to see how she does.
4: Yeah, you probably still wouldn't watch it. When the highlights pop, then it would draw your attention.
1: You're right.
4: What I'm saying is whoever has interest and wants to watch, they're going to watch whether she's in it or not. Of course, it's going to bring more eyeballs if she is in it. But for those who probably wouldn't watch either way, you're probably still not going to watch. That's just like Pro Bowl, for example. For years, it was said, oh, they should stop just playing Pro Bowl. Nobody's watching that. and it was based on somebody personally saying that they weren't going to watch. And then they would say, oh, they should just play flag football. That would draw my interest more. I would watch. They're playing flag football now, and the same people that were saying I'd watch if they were playing flag football, they talk down on it even more at this time. So that's the whole point. If you have interest, you have interest, and you're going to watch either way. If you don't really have interest, it could possibly draw you in, but not likely that that's going to be what gets you over the line to say, okay, I'm all in because this is happening now.
1: I will say this. There are some WNBA games that are nationally televised, like on ABC maybe, or one of the...
4: Yeah, ABC, ESPN. They're all over.
1: When I'm flipping by and I see a game on ABC, if she's playing, I'll stop and watch a little bit. If it's two other teams, I don't. It's just, she is the draw for me.
4: For you.
1: Yeah.
4: That's it.
1: How about Ron? That would be A to a, double S t-shirt. No, that's not a good t-shirt. I think you still do the first month for free. I don't think that's the case. I read a story about it, Arkansas, bestofarkansassports.com. There's two lower, cheaper packages they pointed out, like $8.99 a month, maybe $4.99 a month or something. But the catch is when you go to sign up for it, they bill you for the entire year. Now, there's a more expensive package that's month to month, and you can cancel whenever you want to. $19.99. That's the package you want to get. Unless you want it for the entire year, then sign up for the entire year. But if you're looking to cancel as soon as this is over, do that package for $19.99 that you can cancel at any point. The first thing the season has to start winning. Second on offense, Braylon Russell, don't fumble on the field inside the 20. Antonio Jordan, his hands on sideline. I want to see speed in the open field. Of course, it would be Sutton, Watkins, Hodges, or any Razorback player. Games are won or lost on the line. Silverfield has the formula. I think there is, unless it's not played. This is evaluation, development, and the use of right amounts of right time mix and blended. Great Razorbacks adapt to all conditions, live on forge, given and being a Ray Hog. Man, that was a rambling. Take care of the ball. That's the best thing. Take care of the football. Don't turn it over. Ball Hog says, not sure how good he was, but Kent Tocolvi, Pittsburgh Pirates, had a very unique submarine delivery.
4: Oh, yeah. Yeah, that was one of a kind. Mm-hmm. That would draw you in whenever he was pitching.
1: I had one more, but I guess I passed. Oh, maybe he retexted something else. Do we have to pay Flo for two calendar months, July and August? I think when you buy your subscription, you get it starts right there, and it's for 30 days. And then you're automatically billed 30 days, you know, later in the next month for the next month. I do not think we would have to. You can double check that. I'll double check. Because first game's on July 31st, I don't think you only get that one game. And then you got to get another monthly subscription for August 1st, 2nd, 3rd, 4th, 5th.
4: No, it starts the clock right then.
1: Yeah. This guy says Caitlin Clark's not doing it because the WNBA hates her. She's sick of their BS.
4: Okay, well, did they hate her when she first got there?
1: Here's another one. Caitlin Clark, she's not going to do anything extra for a league that won't protect her. She's getting the snot knocked out of her repeatedly.
4: You know, Kelsey Plum did an interview recently, and she talked about her first year. And there have been several players that talked about their first year, first couple of years as highly drafted players and what they went through as rookies. And they all had similar stories. So it's not unique to her.
1: 870 says, have y'all already talked about Silverfield's comments from yesterday? It made me sick that he talked so badly about the program and the facilities. That wasn't a good look on a national stage. I did, and I thought I liked it because he pointed it out, but they fixed it. I mean, he's all about changing the culture of the program, the look of the program, the feel of the program. And you walk in and you identify problems, you point them out, and you fix them. And that's all he did was pointing it out on the national stage. Look, we walked in here and there were some problems and we've already addressed those problems. Now they're trying to address the problems on the field. So it honestly, it didn't bother me. You should not have weights that are 26 years old in an SEC program. Heck, we don't have weights that are 26 years old at Tim Fitness. You know, so why are these casual guys working out with better stuff than they had in the Razorback workout room that is built on weights, right? The weight room is one of the pillars of football. You should have the best stuff, especially in the SEC. So, yeah, I'm fine with him pointing out there were some problems, and now they're fixing those and already have fixed them.
4: The details. You got to have the details together before you can put a winning product out there.
1: A Deo Nomo, another one of those. Unique, stop, watch.
4: Mm-hmm.
1: When he was pitching. He said the weights were 26 years old and the paint hadn't been touched up in years. Why mention that? Because he's asked. He was asked specifically about things that were being changed.
4: It sounded like you said something else.
1: I'll have to go back and listen. I know he's trying to put a stamp on things, but there's a classier way than throwing your predecessor and the whole department under the bus.
4: Well, the whole point in it is changing culture. And that was his whole deal, was you're trying to take this program from where it's been, the depths, and rise to new heights and try to establish a winning culture.
1: Big hog. Today's text. He accidentally sent the Kent to Colby. No, somebody else did, B.A. Hogg. I don't think that was you. Anyway, every now and then again, you can find someone streaming their Flow Sports broadcast on YouTube. That is free.
4: Oh, yeah.
1: Free 99. Free nothing, B.A. Hogg. That is exactly right. I did that when ESPN. Remember when ESPN and YouTube had their YouTube TV, had their problems? I just went to YouTube and found Arkansas Razorbacks basketball games. You might, yes. That is a great, if you don't want to pay for it, check it out.
4: Yeah, you can take that chance and see if it happens.
1: Real quick, Savage, what's up, man?
5: What's going on? You wish you got to watch your mouth every now and then. you might mess up. Hey, talking about Amir Brown on the basketball program, so he came in strictly because he was best friends with Malik Thomas. He was a walk-on, but then they put him on scholarship. Isn't this a waste of a scholarship that could go to somebody else that's more a better basketball player?
1: I think. Did you watch that special I told everybody about on YouTube?
5: I have not.
1: Okay, it's 24 hours behind the scenes with Arkansas's fabulous class. It's really well done. But watching that, he is a big part of this locker room. Like, he is that guy that every team needs. That just keeps everybody loose. Everybody loves him. He may not play, but he practices hard, and he's a locker room guy. And so when I watched, I was kind of like you, but Cal, he's got plenty of guys. Like, guys, they're going to be guys that are mad. He doesn't need a 14th guy. But anyway, Savage, I think he's good for the team.
4: Yeah, Savage, there were so many calls and texts from people around the country saying, who is number two and why is he on the team? Whenever they would see him, but that was the whole point. They would always see him in like these post-game interviews, standing there with the stars, standing with Malik Thomas, standing there with Acuff, and he was always seen. And you could see that he would always do something that would have him kind of loose or make him laugh about something. There was always something to it.
5: Right. Well, I mean, I'm kind of a class clown. I make people laugh. Put me on scholarship. I want a free education.
4: If you were good friends with one of the players, it's a possibility.
1: I wondered, when Malik left, I wondered if Amir was just going to go with him and be one of his guys, does errands.
4: Eventually he will, but he wants to get his degree too.
1: Yeah, maybe he wants to be a coach. And he wants to get his degree and learn from the best. Hell, maybe he's a business major and wants to own his own business and run an empire sometime. And then he can donate to the NIL fund one day. Great stuff. All right, we got Ask. Is that what it said? Ask. Okay. Thanks for the text. We'll take a break. Brian Edwards next up. I'll ask him about some of his thoughts on college football teams.
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8: Yesterday at SEC Football Media Days, we got to hear from the Arkansas Razorbacks, including head coach Ryan Silverfield, D-lineman Quincy Rhodes, and O-lineman Caden Kittler. 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
9: 5 a number, it means a lot to me. My birthday on the 5th, I wore the number 5 at Memphis. But when I committed to Arkansas, I got a chance to like really look into his film, bro. And he a freak, like 6'3", ran 4'3". So I just take something from his game and try to put it into mine and see where I could be successful. But it's a good thing. I'm able to wear that number 5, and I want to represent it the right way.
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0: Welcome back to Out of Bounds. Wes Moore and Joe Franklin. Glad you're with us. We also have Brian Edwards, VegasInsider.com. He's on the Network Services Group hotline. What's up, Brian? How are you?
1: What's up, fellas? Happy Friday. Doing good.
0: Yeah, it is a good Friday.
2: Happy Friday.
0: Yeah. All right, let's. How about we talk some football? We just finished up with SEC Media Days. We've been talking football for the last 4 days, and we were discussing the odds of winning the SEC championship and how it looks a little different from the media poll. Alabama, by the way, with the third best odds to win the SEC, but yet they were picked sixth. Ole Miss, picked third, has the sixth best odds to win, according to Bet Saracen. So a little difference there in the odds from Bet Saracen and what the media thinks. Who's your pick to win the SEC?
1: Yeah, I got to go with Georgia and just the head coaching advantage compared to Texas. I think Georgia and Texas are the two teams that I'll be shocked if they don't make the playoffs. And I think they're the two best teams. Now, it is the SEC. I mean, I won't be shocked if somehow one team sneaks ahead of one of those teams to get to Atlanta. But I'll be very surprised if Texas and Georgia aren't in the CFP. I think they're the two best teams. And then, you know, if you just noted that, you know, the third, I really just don't think there's a whole lot of separation between number three and number seven. I would just say Georgia and Texas are in the top tier. And then Ole Miss, LSU, Alabama, Oklahoma, and Texas A&M, I would say, are in the second tier. And then in the third tier, Tennessee, I think, is the best of the bunch. But if they don't get good quarterback play, and they might not, they don't really have any experience at QB, then, you know, maybe Florida or Missouri or even Auburn could move ahead of them at the top of the third tier. But right now, I think Tennessee's got the best roster out of that third tier. And then, and you know, I think maybe you could include South Carolina in that third tier as well. And, you know, I think Mississippi State, Kentucky, and Arkansas, the bottom tier, and Vandy, maybe they're the bottom tier. But if Jared Curtis is as advertised and wins the starting job, maybe they're in that third tier.
2: Brian, between Texas and Georgia, you mentioned that you like Georgia from the coaching standpoint, but when you look at those two rosters, you think Georgia has the better roster, or you think Texas does?
1: It's a great question, Joe, and I think it's—I don't think there's a whole lot of separation between the rosters. Now, I will say that Texas might have five first-round picks, and I'm pretty confident, barring injury, they're going to have four guys drafted in the top 20. When you talk about Colin Simmons, Arch Manning, Cam Coleman, and the offensive tackle Trevor Goosby. And then I saw that Kuiper and I forget who their other draft guru is these days. Now McShay is not with them, but they both had Rasheem Biles, or one of them had Rasheem Biles as the number one middle linebacker in this draft class. Or outside linebacker, I should say. And he's a transfer from Pittsburgh to Texas guy, and I love this guy. He makes plays galore. One of them had him as the number one outside linebacker, and one of them had him as the number two outside linebacker, so I would think he's got a chance to go in the first round as well. But Georgia obviously has great talent as well. I think they're going to have a great defense, six starters back from a unit that only gave up 17.6 points per game. Gunnar Stockton was spectacular last year. They've got their top running backs back. They're going to be fantastic in the trenches. Wide receiver is really the only position group that I kind of question, but they're going to run a lot of 12 personnel and even a little bit of 13 personnel. And I think they've got the best tight ends in the country and they're deep there. So, Georgia and Texas I've got at the top, and I'll give Georgia the slight edge based on I think Kirby's a lot better head coach than Sark.
0: I know you, and we're talking with Brian Edwards, VegasInsider.com. I know you have your 12 teams to make the college football playoff. I want to hear about those teams. But how many SEC teams are going to the college football playoff in your mind?
1: So outside of Georgia and Texas, I also went with LSU and Ole Miss. So four is what I've got. My other eight teams are Notre Dame, Indiana, Ohio State, Oregon, Miami, And then where I'm a little different, I'm actually going to go with two Big 12 teams. I'm going to go with BYU and Texas Tech, and I think there's two scenarios where that happens. Maybe BYU goes 12-0, and if they do, that would be a win over Notre Dame. And if they lose to Texas Tech in the Big 12 championship, I still think they would make the CFP. The other scenario is BYU goes 11-1 with a loss to Notre Dame, but beats an undefeated Texas Tech in the Big 12 championship game. Now, it might get a little hairy for Texas Tech if they go 12-0, but then lose to BYU in the Big 12 championship game, because there is not a lot of meat on the schedule for Texas Tech. But that's what I went with. And then my G5, I'm going to go with a little surprise here. I'm going to go with Fresno State over Boise State. They get Boise State at home. Now, Fresno State opens at USC, and Boise plays at Oregon. But I think either one of them, they can lose those games. But then if they run the table, but Fresno gets Boise at home. Now, I guess they would have to beat them twice in the Pac-12 championship game, most likely. But I'll go Fresno State. I think they're going to be really good this year.
2: Brian, we may have mentioned it before, but refresh us on your season projection for Notre Dame.
1: So I've got them marked 10-0 with two swing games. The two swing games are Miami at home, favored by 7 at DraftKings, and at BYU, where they're favored by 10.5 at DraftKings.
0: Wow.
1: But I like BYU catching 10.5 at home. In fact, they're 8-1 against the spread with 7 outright wins. Their last 9 as a home underdog under Kalani Sitake. But I think Notre Dame's loaded. I've got them number 1 in my preseason pop rankings, and they may go 12-0. And, you know, they are a hungry, motivated team. You know, they lose those first two games by 4 combined points against high-quality opponents last year. And then they just beat the mess out of everybody the rest of the season, all with 10 wins by double digits, and yet they get left out. But they bring back 9 starters on defense, 7 starters on offense. They're number 4 in the nation in Phil Steele's experience chart. They're just absolutely loaded everywhere. And the only real maybe position of concern, obviously they lost a couple of really good running backs, but I think Marcus Freeman feels good about his running backs. Anais Williams is going to be really good. And then maybe receivers is where they're a little bit, a little concerned about that room. But they do have their leading receiver back in Jordan Faison. So, but their defense is just going to be loaded, and the schedule is pretty doggone easy.
0: What's their over-under total?
1: 11.5 shaded to the under, minus 215. The over is plus 172, or at least that's what FanDuel had on July 11th when I wrote it down in my Phil Steele Mac on their page.
0: Okay. Got Brian Edwards.
1: But I mean, even with the, it is nice. It is nice plus money. I'm not against going over there just because of the plus 172. Here, I can look and see if that's still, here we go, Notre Dame. It's still plus 172. So I'm not against making that play, but based on the fact you get, the plus money there.
0: I was pulling it up.
1: And you can hedge it, If they're undefeated and they get to the Miami game, you could take Miami plus the points and maybe win both. There'll be hedge opportunities. You know what? I overlooked. They actually play SMU as well. That could be a hard game, although they are 17.5-point favorite in that game, and it isn't home. But that is another quality opponent they have on schedule that I overlooked, SMU.
2: Yeah, Bet Saracen has them at 11.5 also.
1: Under, they have the odds in the over.
2: Yeah, under is minus 190 and over plus 160.
1: Okay, so a little better payout at FanDuel.
0: Hey, what'd you think of a Silverfield at SEC Media Days?
1: I was impressed, and I didn't realize he's a Jacksonville Bulls guy. I went to college. I have so many friends from Jacksonville Bulls. I had tons of buddies from Jacksonville Bulls, but he's like 5 or 6 years younger than guys. But I did not know he was a Jacks Bulls guy. You know, he's paying homage to Corky Rogers, his high school coach, who a lot of my friends played high school football for. I thought he was impressive. And, you know, as I was listening to him and looking at the roster, and he was talking about, you know, so many transfers, and I kind of got a little better feeling about the Hogs. I mean, I still don't think y'all gonna make a bowl game, but you know, y'all have some dudes on defense. Kamori House is a stud. Jaheim Johnson was first team All AAC last year. Quincy Rose is probably gonna be a first round pick. I think you're gonna be better defensively. I like the wide receivers. I like Sutton Smith and Braylon Russell, and I think KJ's. I think he's gonna win the job and be pretty good. So. My opinion of Arkansas is a little bit higher now.
0: How about this weekend? What do you have your eye on?
1: Yeah, I got two picks for UFC Abu Dhabi tomorrow. I'm going to go with the Dustin Jacoby prop to win by KO, which is, oh, God, I just tweeted out. Let's see. It's plus 188. I'm sorry, say that again.
0: I was thinking it was plus 180, but yes, 188.
1: Yeah, plus 188 on Dustin Jacoby. I'm going to put a one unit on him to win by KO. He's won three in a row, all by KO, inside of two rounds. And then in a heavyweight matchup, I'm going to go with Walter Walker. The prop for him to win by submission is plus 180. And he has won four straight fights, all by heel hook. That's his specialty submission, heel hook. He's won all the last four of his fights by heel hook in round one, and the last three he's won inside of 84 seconds. And I can't believe they had this submission at plus 180. I could not believe it when I saw that, but I'll take it. I love it. And if you want to do a parlay between those two guys, Walker and Jacoby, I'm not against it. You know, that way if they win but don't get the specific sub, you know, we can make up a little ground there. That's a plus 153 payout if you parlay Jacoby and Walker. But I'm really confident that they both win the way they always win. Walker by submission and Jacoby by KO, and we get a real nice plus payout on both. And I might have more UFC takes later. And if I do, I'll tweet them out. It's an early card. The prelims start at 8 a.m. Central, and the main card starts at 11 a.m. Central because they're over in Abu Dhabi.
0: Awesome. Great stuff, Brian. Follow him on Twitter, Vegas B. Edwards. Maybe get some more winners. Thanks, man. Have a good weekend.
1: Thanks, guys. Later. Y'all have a great weekend as well.
0: We'll take a break. Final break. Come back and check in with Double R, see what's happening with Drive Time Sports.
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0: Welcome back to Out of Bounds, wrapping it up. Looks like the Senior Open Championship was a little tougher today. I did not get to watch any of it, but the scores aren't nearly as good. Cameron Percy still leads at 9 under par. Jerry Kelly moves up to second place. He's 6 under par. Ernie Els still up there on the leaderboard. Henrik Stenson, Matt Gogel, and Tag Ridings. Tag shot 2 over today, but he's still 2 under for the tournament, tied for 8th. So Tag up there on the leaderboard. We'll have to keep an eye on Tag Ridings over the weekend.
1: It'll be exciting. Be exciting weekend of golf, WNBA, MLB.
0: Yep, I want to double check this. Michael Kim, yes. PGA Tour today, 3M Championship, shot a 59.
1: Oh, that's outstanding.
0: 29 on the front nine, 30 on the back. He made a long putt on 18 for birdie to shoot 59. And Michael Kim, after his 12 under today, is 14 under for the tournament and leads. But I was noticing, there's Scotty. Scotty's tied for 5th at 9 under par. 5 shots out. He's still the favorite on live betting on Bet Saracen to win the tournament. All right. Well, we're pretty close to the end.
1: Well,
0: MosesMoody.com
1: if you want to check out any of the events tonight, tomorrow. Go to the website and see if there are still some openings, and you may want to get in.
0: I would have never guessed this, but the weight room topic took off on the Middleton Heat and Air text line.
1: Oh, yeah.
0: There are people glad he called him out. We shouldn't have facilities like that. There are others like, what's the difference in a

0: 5 pound weight from 20 years ago to one that's this year, you know? I mean, it's just fancier. It has a Razorback logo on it, and it's not just like a logo that's slapped on there. It's made into the weight. Looks sharp, by the way.
1: It should be updated every few years, though.
0: I'm sure he walked in Silverfield and was like, geez, our weight room at Memphis was better than this. This is SEC. We want the best. You know, it needs to look good. And it's just not just the weights itself. It's I mean, we've been in gyms before, and you go to lay down on a bench, and it's all cracked and messed up. I mean, I'm not saying it was, but you want to have nice things when you're working out. Look, they spend so much time in the weight room. It should be nice.
2: Absolutely.
0: Savage, did you catch Kamani Johnson was added to the staff? If so, what's his role? He's going to be working with the big man. He's like a grad assistant, getting a start coaching. But another one of those guys. Players loved him when he was there. He was still hanging around the team. I think it's a great move. And I love it for Kamani. Good dude.
2: They'll have a nice role with some of the bigs they sign.
0: They need some extra coaches to work with the bigs because they got so many of them to work with. That's going to do it. I hope y'all have a great weekend. Joe, have a good weekend, man. Enjoy it.
2: You too.
0: I plan on it. We'll be back here Monday. It is the weekend recap brought to you by Fleet Management Services. That is it for us. Stick around. Drive Time Sports is next.
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7: Authorities say two people are dead after their vehicle drove into Boonville Lake in Sebastian County. Just before 9:15 last night, the Sebastian County Sheriff's Office answered a call about a vehicle that, quote, ran into the lake. Deputies say three people were inside. One was able to get out and was taken to the hospital. The other two people did not make it out in time. We'll, of course, update you as we learn more. Attorney General Tim Griffin is appealing a judge's ruling on the Ten Commandments statue at the state capitol. In April, a district court ruled the monument's installation violated the U.S. Constitution. The judge said the law to display the statue and the law to prevent any monument being put up without legislative approval went against the First and 14th Amendments. Attorney General Griffin claims the statue should be kept on Capitol grounds because it's a historical monument. For the Buzz Radio Network, I'm KARK's Caroline Derby.
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10: We've got a partly to mostly cloudy Friday ahead of us with a couple spotty rain chances, mainly in the northern half of the state. High temperatures today will stay in the low 90s. Go outside and enjoy it because the heat is going to start to build. Mid-90s Saturday, and we'll make a run for 100 degrees Sunday and several triple-digit days in the forecast next week. This is meteorologist Juliana Cullen with the Arkansas Storm Team for the Buzz Radio Network.
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15: Monday in the zone, the whole crew will be back together. 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Phil Elson back from vacation. We'll see what he did with his time off. 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We'll see what's happening in the Razorback world with the Red White Report from UAMS Health Ortho Now. We'll check in on the entertainment world thanks to Bell and Sword of Conway. And we'll give something away thanks to Birthday Trivia with Brewskies. 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

0: Live from the Eat My Catfish studios, it's time for Arkansas's number one caller-driven sports show. 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
1: Welcome to Drive Time Sports. Good afternoon. I have to say that because Randy Rainwater is not present, and I feel like it's only fair to say good afternoon to all of you on this fun Friday. I'm your producer, Trip Keeter, and with me as always, the legendary Rick Schaefer. Good afternoon, Rick.
2: Well, Trip, that's very nice of you, but I tell you, I just came. I mean, I got here 7 minutes ago and had a little prep time, so I can just tell you what we're going to talk about the first 30 minutes. We're talking about legends. So I was just at Jim Lindsay's memorial service.
1: Absolutely.
2: Jim Lindsay was a star for the Razorbacks in the 1960s. His son, Lindy, did an absolutely remarkable job. And he said his father always said that the years 1962 through 65 were the best years of his life. He stayed in contact with his teammates all along, and several of them who are still living were there. Ken and Dick Hatfield were there. I'm sure there were others. Where I was sitting, I couldn't see who else might have been there from that team. But Lindy did an excellent job. Houston Nutt, who was very close to Jim Lindsay, and has the same evangelical fervor as Jim Lindsay, also spoke. Jerry Jones, who was a teammate of Jim Lindsay, was there. I thought this in a real tribute to two guys that probably didn't know him, and certainly didn't know him when he was well. Jim's last few years were not good. His memory came and went, but he was well taken care of. But John Calipari, whose team is about to leave to go to the Bahamas, was there. Ryan Silverfield was there. I thought what a great tribute to Razorback history to have Ryan Silverfield there. Hunter Yurecek was there. Senator John Bozeman was there. Representative Steve Womack was there. And again, I'm going to miss some others. And so I'm sure from where I was sitting near the back because I knew I had to get out as soon as it was over so I could be here with you, Trip, because Randy wasn't going to be on.
1: Yep.
2: So I have no idea how many others were there. Great evangelical messages. Jim Lindsay, there is no doubt, is with Jesus in heaven right now, and very much a family man. Loved his parents, loved his brother, his sisters, many of whom I guess are all up there. He was the last one of his siblings. Leaves behind Lindy and John David, both of whom played for the Razorbacks. Lindy, a much more prominent role as a tight end during Quinn Grovey's time. But it was just an absolutely amazing time. The University Baptist Church at Fayetteville was absolutely packed. And so I'm going to read something here, and then we'll get into the program. But Jim Lindsay, from the time he was 13, read his Bible every day. And this doesn't have anything to do with his Bible, but in 1965, the old-time Razorback fans will know this. And you know what? I was sitting there thinking, Ryan Silverfield's got to be taking this in to share with his team, because Jim Lindsay loved Arkansas. He loved the Razorbacks, but he loved the state of Arkansas. Well, in 1965, Arkansas played Texas. Texas was number one. Arkansas was number three, played at Fayetteville. Arkansas jumped ahead 20-0. Texas came back, led 24-20. And Jim, who had cracked ribs and hadn't played much in the game, there's the story how he came in the huddle and said, okay, guys, this is it. We're going to drive 80 yards and win the game. And they did. And I don't think Jim made a play because it was Brittenham to Crockett the whole way down the field, and then Brittenham snuck in the last yard after Crockett went out of bounds at the one with his last catch. So that night, evidently one of his teammates came by and knocked on the door. Come on, Jim, we just beat Texas, man. We got to go out on the town. We got to have some fun, all that. Jim said, nope, I'm staying right here tonight. And in his room at the dorm, after Arkansas beat Texas, the number one team in the country, he wrote this. And Houston Nutt said he's read it many times, and others have as well. But this is what he wrote after Arkansas beat Texas. He said, if today I should lose my legs, arm, or sight, I think I could go on and fight a good fight. For I have learned when it's third and 20 and a minute to play, you have to be pretty big inside to rise up and say, I won't be beat, I will not quit. I must go on and on until the victory is mine, and my pride I've shown. For I cannot face myself if I do not face each test, and even though I may have lost, I must know I did my best. For I know I will lose some games with pain, heartache, and strife, but I'll win the biggest game of all, the game of life. For strength of legs, arms, and sight are so far apart from the greatest strength of all, the strength of a fighting heart. That's what he wrote the night after Arkansas beat Texas. That was 1965. That's 61 years ago. Pretty strong words, and words that all of us can live by. And Tripp, you know, every day we talk about who's going to be good and who's going to play this position and all of that. And I've done this for long enough that I look at this and say, well, the coaches have changed, the players have changed, but the lessons you can learn from athletics are still there if people will apply them. And again, as I was sitting in that room, and yeah, Arkansas was 2-10 last year, but I'm reminded that there's a spirit in this program that exists that can be rekindled. And even as I was watching Ryan Silverfield at the SEC Media Days, I'm thinking, you know, Arkansas is not going to be picked very high. In fact, they were picked 16th, as we expected. But here's a guy that's got a chance maybe to rekindle the flame a little bit, and I'd certainly love to see that. So anyway, a little reflection there to start the program. We usually don't start that way, but it was for those who are longtime Razorback fans, you would have been just – in awe to be in that room. It was just really something. So I you know, when you have life experiences, you want to share them with other people. I'm thankful that I got a chance to share that with our audience. Now, with that, Trip, I don't have access to the phones. I've tried this with my computer. So if there are calls, you're going to have to say, hey, let's take this call. If we've got some live fan feedback, you're going to have to share that. We'll tell our listeners that Randy's out today. It's Trip and yep. me here for the first few minutes. Bart Reed is supposed to join us at 4:30. Trey Biddy is going to join us at 5. Kevin McPherson, we think, will be here at 5:30. And Matt Hobbs, Arkansas's pitching coach. And what a day to have Matt Hobbs on as Arkansas has signed a pitcher from Japan. So the first thing we're going to do is ask him to pronounce the guy's last name.
3: 100%.
2: That'll be our first comment to Matt, is ask his last name and what in the world led to this pitcher signing with Arkansas. He is the first pitcher to come out of high school. This is not a guy that's, you know, played beyond high school. He was a senior in high school this past year, the first Japanese high school senior ever to sign with an SEC school. Is that amazing?
3: That's incredible.
2: First ever. So, goodness gracious. What a day to have Matt Hobbs on, not only to ask him about that, but the guys that have signed, the class coming in. You know, what a privilege to get him today. And then at 6:30, you know a lot more about the Arkansas Diamonds than I do.
3: Yes, so we have Bones Bagante, head coach of the Arkansas Diamonds Arena football team, formerly known as the Hot Springs Wise Guys. They're playing their final regular season game tomorrow night at Bank OZK Arena in downtown Hot Springs, as the shooter, Pat Bradley, would say it. Excited to chat with them.
2: What's up? So are you affiliated with them somehow? You do some play-by-play, don't you?
3: Yeah, I did some play-by-play for their first two home games this season.
2: Okay.
3: And I brought on a friend of mine. His name is Tristan Harlan, a guy who's out of Memphis, actually, and he's also the voice of the Pulaski Academy Bruins and a very talented broadcaster. It was great working with him. So he's going to be calling the game tomorrow. But I'll still be there. I'm part of like their game day and football operations, instead of just the broadcast side. Yeah.
2: So that's how you got him. So you probably know why he's called Bones, right? Like, is he a skinny guy or what?
3: No. In fact, I don't even remember the reason, but it's his legal name. That is his legal name.
2: We're going to ask him.
3: Oh,
2: it's his legal name.
3: That is
2: no
3: his
2: kidding.
3: Legal name. Yeah, so I'll let him
2: Well, that's great. When we get to that point, you can introduce him, obviously, and we'll both ask him some questions, but you're going to know a whole lot more about that than I do. So if any of you all have ever seen the Arkansas Diamonds play, you're going to get a chance to hear from their coach at 6:30, 6:32 or so. And if you haven't, you're going to be like me. You're going to be totally educated. You know, years ago, Little Rock had an indoor football team, arena football team.
3: Yes.
2: And former Razorback Gary Anderson actually coached them. And they were pretty good.
3: Yeah.
2: And I think they drew pretty well. I don't know what happened. Obviously, finances. If you don't draw well enough for long enough, you go out of business. But anyway, I'm glad that Hot Springs has a team. And if they're playing in that in the arena, it's right next to the convention center, is it not?
3: Yes, the exact same building, essentially.
2: Same building.
3: Yeah.
2: Because on August the 7th, Randy Rainwater and I will be in that building interviewing. No, we won't. That's where the big deal is on Saturday. We'll be at a hotel interviewing a couple of Hall of Famers and others affiliated with Major League Baseball who will be in Hot Springs for the baseball weekend.
3: Awesome.
2: And that is August 7th and 8th. Our good friend Steve Harrison is going to help us, and he's kind of turning over some things to other people, too, as he's trying to retire. But he can't retire. He's too good at what he does. But nonetheless, there are a couple of guys, Jack Morris and Fred McGriff, two Hall of Famers. McGriff elected this year. Will be there for the first time, along with Al Hrabowski, some others. I think Bill Lee's coming back, so get ready for some kind of humor when we talk to him.
3: Oh, boy.
2: Yeah.
3: That's going to be fun.
2: But anyway.
3: I didn't know you were coming down to Central Arkansas. I might have to make
2: every
3: some
2: year.
3: Plans around
2: once a year.
3: Around
2: once
3: that.
2: A year we come down.
3: I'll pay for your well-done steak with ketchup on it, Rick, just for you. I don't say that with any malice, by the way.
2: You
3: deserve to be said.
2: You know, you may have to engineer the show that day, but or if you don't, just come on over. It's at the hotel. It's got this, like, the statue of one of the gangsters sitting out in front of it. I can't remember the name of the hotel. But
3: is
2: that's,
3: it the Hotel Hot Springs? Or
2: no,
3: is it a different hotel?
2: It's on Main Street.
3: It's on Main
2: kinda,
3: Street. Well, I'm not sure then. I've only been
2: anyway.
3: To a handful down there in the Spa City. So, well, we still have about 9 minutes before the first break. We already have our first caller.
2: Okay,
3: and
2: let's
3: it's
2: take
3: a the biggest fan of Coach John Calipari ever, the man who's going to celebrate the hardest when he wins back-to-back championships.
2: Yeah.
3: Old Stan. Good afternoon, Stan.
2: Stan's ready, huh?
3: Yeah.
4: Yes, sir. Yes, sir. How you doing, Rick?
2: You know, Stan, I didn't get a chance. John Calipari was sitting right behind me and sitting next to Matt Zimmerman. I had a chance to talk to him a little bit, and they're about to leave the town. I didn't get a chance to ask him if he thought he could win the national championship because there's this guy named Stan that doesn't think he can. But I didn't get a chance to ask him that. I'm really sorry.
4: Well, I'm going to say this, and I'm going to leave that alone.
2: Okay.
4: Only way you're going to win a national championship if he come with that 40 minutes of hell, like, man, he ain't got that 40 minutes of hell, like, no one here never win that championship at Arkansas.
2: Stan,
4: got to have that 40 minutes of hell.
2: Listen, Stan, you're going to like hearing this because Nolan Richardson.
4: If you get that 40 minutes of hell, he might win too.
2: If you come with that
4: 40 minutes of hell.
2: Stan, hold on for a second. Let me say this. Nolan was there also. He was in a wheelchair. Mm-hmm. I told John Calipari, I didn't get a chance to say much to him, but I said, I so appreciate the way you treat Nolan and have incorporated him into your program. And when Calipari heard that Nolan was there, he immediately got up and went over and talked to him. So those two really like each other a lot. So anyway, go ahead, Stan. Mm-hmm. What did you call for today?
4: Hey, I hope he told him how you can – I hope he told him how he can create that 40 minutes of hell. Because if he didn't, he's going to be in trouble. But no, man, what I call you for, Rick, look here. Hey, y'all ever get in touch with the great running back, Fred Talley? Y'all ever get in touch with him and see what he's doing now?
2: I have not seen Fred Talley in quite some time.
4: Somebody say you live up there around Fayetteville. That's what I heard.
2: He does live in Northwest Arkansas. I haven't seen him. Mm-hmm. He used to officiate high school basketball games and maybe some junior high games too years ago. And when I was working for Springdale Schools, I would go to some of those games and see Fred there, but I haven't seen him probably in 5 or 6 years.
4: But hey, man, that showed the kind of running back. I think they could win this game if they had a guy like Fred Talley this year. I think they could beat some teams they ain't supposed to beat and win this game.
2: Well, maybe Sutton Smith will be just the guy like Fred Talley. Maybe Sutton Smith will be just the guy like Fred Talley. Could be. He's what, 5'7" or 8"? As Frank Townley was. Yeah.
4: Yeah, because they beat a lot of teams when he was playing that they hadn't, that they, weren't supposed to beat. They beat them, man. Fred Townley was no joke.
2: But remember,
4: my other question.
2: Okay.
4: Go ahead, Rick. I'm sorry.
2: Well, Fred Townley, I'll never forget this. Arkansas is playing at Auburn. Tight game.
4: Right.
2: Near the end of the first half, he goes off tackle, goes 80 yards for a touchdown right before halftime. And 80 yards for a touchdown. And from that point on, Arkansas had the game under control. Right.
4: Fred Talent, I think about him all the time. Dude, he wasn't that big, but he'll never be forgotten.
2: That's right. Okay, what else are you going to ask,
4: another
2: Dan?
4: Question. Hey, okay. Have you all found out what happened to my man, Forest City Joe? And I'm going to hang out and listen to you, Rick.
2: Thank you. Thank you, Stan. We have asked frequently. Randy has asked on the air, pleaded with Forest City Joe, if you're still with us, call us. And just to tell us that you don't have to call us and give all the insights you usually do, although we love that. Joe is a very astute fan, great caller. We love having Joe on. He's his own celebrity in Forest City, I'm sure, and has some of the most memorable calls we've ever had. But, no, we have not heard from Joe, and it's been almost 2 years, I think, since the last time he called. And when he did call, he said, hey, I listen all the time, but I just don't call anymore. So I hope he's okay. Or if you know Forest City Joe and you just know he's doing okay, call the show and let us know. How's that?
3: Sounds like a good plan. We already have another caller. It is not Forest City Joe.
2: Okay.
3: It is Philip from Danville. Good afternoon, Philip.
2: Hi, Philip.
5: Hey, good afternoon. I got a question for Rick.
2: Okay.
5: Hey, Rick, I know how much you love the term week zero in high school football.
2: Zero.
5: Have you thought much about what they're going to start calling college athletes now that they get five to play 5 years instead of freshman, sophomore, junior, and senior? How are they going to classify them?
2: That's a great – we've been asked that before. Okay, thanks for calling. That's a – how can we answer that question? I don't know. Do you call them second year senior? I'm going to guess right off the top, that's what they're going to do. Are they going to have some other title for them? Because those classifications have to do with academics, not athletics.
3: Right.
2: You're a freshman in college, you're a sophomore, junior, and you're a senior in college. There will be seniors that haven't graduated yet, so you can't call them all graduate students. That'd be the easy thing to do. You could call them graduate. But that's not necessarily going to be the case with some. Some, it takes 5 years to graduate. Some have, there are people that have tough degrees and aren't athletes that it takes them 5 years because of the classes they have to take, especially if you're in engineering or architecture. So I don't know. I'm going to guess they will call them second-year seniors. That's just my guess off the top of my head.
3: That's something like that. We have a on our Middleton Heat and Air, Payne and Cersei also said, I had a suggestion, freshman, sophomore, junior, senior, then fifth-year player. I kind of like the term fifth-year senior. Maybe. I think I've heard that before for probably as a substitute for red shirt, something along those lines, but I don't think we can really use the term red shirt for this, can we?
2: No, because there's no more red shirting.
3: Correct, yeah.
2: There's no red shirts. There's no medical hardships. There's no that. There's no sixth year if you miss 2 years because of health reasons. So, no, you're just a fifth-year guy or a fifth-year girl if you're in female athletics. So, I don't know what else to call them.
3: Just call them a five, maybe, I guess.
2: You
3: or something
2: can't call
3: like
2: them
3: that, or a fifth
2: just
3: year.
2: Don't call them a fifth. That wouldn't be very good.
3: Goodness.
2: Although, they could probably get some NIL out of that, but anyway.
3: Maybe.
2: Yeah.
3: So, yeah, we do have a I'm looking at the schedule real quick.
2: Yeah,
3: Rick.
2: Okay.
3: We do have. I'm excited for when Trey comes on at the 5 o'clock hour because I saw his article about the new LED and lasers system, the lighting system coming to Razorback Stadium. That's been a topic that we've talked about on and off for a couple of months now, throughout this show. So that's probably going to be the first thing I ask.
2: Well,
3: him
2: the
3: about.
2: Interesting thing is, we'll ask him about that because here's Hunter Yurecek's comment. Now this is in a release. We're excited to add this, adding these elements, along with a few more elements, which we don't know what those are, will enhance our game day experience for our fans while creating a hostile environment to help mm-hmm. our team win. Now, I'm not sure how LED lights and a laser system create a hostile environment.
3: Right.
2: I don't know that. So I would be really curious to ask that question. We're not going to get a chance to ask that question, but I'd love to ask it.
3: Mm-hmm.
2: But at any rate, if LED lights and a few more elements, a louder speaker, because the loudspeaker, evidently the audio has been, which is great because it's not very good, except when you're in the press box and it's louder than you can stand. But if you're out in the stands, especially if you're on the east side, you don't hear it that well. But if those two things are going to make it a more hostile environment and help the team win, and maybe if they quit playing Hey Baby in the fourth quarter, that might help too. What do you think?
3: I think so too. But I'm a fence sitter when it comes to this, Rick, because I do pay attention to the presentation when I'm at any kind of sporting event, especially Razorback games. But I'm also, just like how a lot of people have been saying, every time we bring up the presentation side of Razorback Stadium, the thing that we want more instead of just LED lights or a new Jumbotron, we want wins.
2: More touchdowns.
3: More score. Yeah, less
2: more
3: turnovers, more touchdowns.
2: Arkansas, we want that's wins. Right. Fewer turnovers. That's right. That's been my summer preaching all summer. And guess what? There's a month to go. We got maybe 6 weeks to go for the first game. No turnovers. Okay, well, we're going to turn it over right now to this commercial spot. We'll be back with Neil Atkinson and then more of your calls. Oh, and Bart Reed, too, when we return on Drive Time Sports.
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2: Welcome back to Drive Time Sports. And now it's time to hear from Vet Saracen and Neil Atkinson. So, Neil, it's a Friday. Is Friday a good day to do what you do?
11: Oh, yeah. Every day is a good day to do what I do. When sports is on, I think we're all in. When sports is on, we're all employed. But a little slower right now, but we're getting ready for football. Hey, remember yesterday how Randy asked me if I pay any attention to the media days? And of course, the media rankings came out.
2: Guess who was last?
11: Nowhere up but improvement from that. But
2: That's right, exactly.
11: But I don't think they're going to finish last. At least I hope I don't. From a bookmaker perspective, I want them to do well because, hey, when Arkansas is doing well, people are betting more. And that may be a little selfish, but it's good for business when Arkansas does well. But looking at what the media did, as far as what I want to happen or what we want to happen, but the disparity between what the media said the SEC would finish and what the betting line said, unfortunately, the best value on the board is going to be Ole Miss at plus 1,000 because the media picked them third, but they are sixth in the betting market. So there's a little disparity there. You think Ole Miss is going to win the SEC this year, that may be a good value for that, but that's just analytics, math-type stuff there, looking for positive value, and that's what some of the serious sports bettors do. And I like to throw tidbits like that out there every now and then.
2: Okay, I'm going to ask you for a tidbit. You obviously had no idea what I'm going to ask you, and so this is one of those, you might have to be Karnak the Magnificent to answer this question. So, Do you have any recollection? Do y'all do playoff odds on the baseball, and do they change? In other words, do they change as the season goes along on Major League Baseball?
11: Oh, yeah.
2: Okay. All right.
11: I can go back and look at odds if I have to.
2: What were the odds of the Boston Red Sox making the playoffs before they had their 15-game winning streak, and what do you think they are now? Now, you may be able to look to see what they are now. Because they're in the wild card position, but what could someone have done if they'd have bet it back then, right?
11: I'm gonna have to go back. I'll have to go to the archives on that because I will be able to do it. But it'd take me about 10 minutes to do it. I'll have that for you on Monday. I'll have that for you on Monday.
2: Okay.
11: Yep. So I'll go back and look at the archive odds and look at what the odds are right now to make the playoffs, and we'll see what the disparity was there.
2: Okay. So in the meantime, if people want to do business with you over the weekend, what do they do?
11: Well, you go to BetSaracen.com on the web or from your phone. You just go to that app store, type in BetSaracen, download that app, hit that registration button once you fill all that out, and make your first deposit. Always want to check the promotions tab. That way where you can get some extra cash back. Also, check out the new Pick'em tab. That's where you can pick six different things and add them to your bet slip. We're going to be doing some contests with that soon, too. Everybody have a great weekend. Stay cool out there and bet with your head and not over it. Good luck on all your parlays this weekend.
2: All right, Neil. Thanks. Talk to you Monday, and I'll be listening for that stat. Okay. He bailed out quick, didn't he?
3: Yes, he did. He got
2: Randy will be doing the spot, but mm-hmm. I'm going to remember to ask that because it is amazing. And I'm not a Red Sox fan by any means. In fact, you know, their last two wins in the streak were against Baltimore, and then Baltimore ended it with just one win in the series. But just think about what people, you know, the people were down on the Red Sox. They were talking about they've already fired one manager. Now maybe they'll fire the general manager and all this stuff.
3: Gosh.
2: And then you win 15 games in a row And that changes a lot.
3: Mm-hmm.
2: Okay, is Bart Reed with us?
3: No, he's not. We have not,
2: he's not
3: gotten a call from Bart Reed yet, unfortunately. So I guess that gives us a chance to look at our Milton Heat and Air text line.
2: Yes.
3: Because we did get quite a few messages. We appreciate every one of you who have joined in the conversation. All of it has to do with the new LED and lasers.
2: Really?
3: So, yeah, so everyone has
2: sure.
3: a comment on it.
2: Well,
3: I love
2: then
3: it.
2: Let's go. What do they have to say?
3: All right, so from the 501, they ask, what's the point of a laser light setup if none of your games are at night? We played zero night home games last year, which is true, but also we had a delayed game last season. I think it was the A&M game that monsoon came by and pushed the game back about 2 hours, so it technically did end at night at least, but it wasn't an actual night game, so I understand the point.
2: Okay, now we should say this. The Tulsa game is a night game.
3: Guaranteed a night game.
2: So, yeah, they set that time at either 6 or 7, I can't remember which, but it is a night game. But they're right. How do you use laser lights when you kick off at 11 against Georgia?
3: Right. I think
2: good point.
3: I think
2: that's
3: at that point, you don't use the lasers. I think they do for one reason or another. Every stadium has the lights on despite whatever time the game starts. I think that has to be a television thing. So I guess they still will use the LED lights for every single game. You just won't be able to tell when it's.
2: You just explained something to me.
3: I did?
2: Because, yes. Because, okay. I still work on the pregame show, so
3: okay.
2: I'm there 3 hours, well, actually 3.5 to 4 hours before the game starts because we come on 3 hours before the game. Even a day game, you're right, the lights are always on.
3: Mm-hmm.
2: I never knew why until you just explained it to me. I didn't know it was an SEC rule. Is it?
3: I'm not entirely sure it is. It's always been explained to me that it was used for those, you know, the graphics that are on the field, like the first down line and everything.
2: Wow.
3: That's how
2: for
3: it
2: TV.
3: Was, yeah, for
2: TV. So the lights are supposed to be on.
3: I guess so. Yeah.
2: Well, they are.
3: Never read into it. Yeah, they're always on.
2: They are. And I'm thinking, you know, you got a 3 o'clock kickoff and the lights are on at noon. What are they on at noon for? So
3: yeah.
2: you just explained it. Thank you very much.
3: Well,
2: okay.
3: Thanks.
2: Who else has something to say?
3: Well, a quick one, and we do have Bart on hold, so I'll do this quick one because this is a message for you. As a Yankees fan, I was worried about the Red Sox. You're saying half of those wins were against Baltimore? I feel better now. Thanks, Rick.
2: No. Only two of them were against Baltimore. Only the last two. No, the Red Sox were beating everybody, and they beat some good teams. They beat the White Sox, who are leading their division. They beat the Braves, who are leading their division. So, but their last two were against Baltimore, and Baltimore had a 7-game winning streak going into that series. Boston won the first two games, and then Baltimore won the last game. So there you have that. So we got Bart. You going to play music for him?
3: I do. I actually went and grabbed some music for him right before we got started here. Some basketball music just for you.
0: It's time for the Basketball Insider in Arkansas. It's Bart Reed. Now, here's Bart.
3: Thanks to Martin Orthopedics. How you doing, Bart?
12: I'm fine. My apologies, guys. I had my alarm set at 5:30, and Randy told me at 4:30, and I apologize.
3: Hey,
12: I'm a couple minutes late.
3: Okay. You're all good, Bart.
2: No problem. You know what's really good about you, Bart? You're the basketball insider, and that's great because it's an inside game. They rarely play basketball outside, so aren't you glad to be a basketball insider, not an outsider?
12: Oh, I'm telling you, because in my day, Rick, everything almost was outside. And so I'm glad to be an insider because the air conditioning is a lot nicer than this heat. So, yes, yes, I am.
2: So, are you still in South Carolina?
12: No, I am. I am back. Been back for about a day now. So, trying to get acclimated is, you know, the time change. But so much news happens. See Rick, the Peach Jam and 3SSB gets done, and then all of a sudden, you have all this big important news, especially for the Razorbacks having the players reclass. So,
2: yeah.
12: It's good stuff.
2: So, Kevin McPherson doesn't know the answer to this. None of us know the answer to this. Trey Biddy doesn't know the answer to this. We'll see if Bart Reed truly is the insider on Arkansas basketball. How in the world did those two guys that reclassified get the ability to go on this trip to the Bahamas? How'd that happen? Do you know?
12: Well, So, Rick, I would think that, I can tell you, I think from my understanding, they were going through, anytime you consider reclassing, you have to make sure that qualifications are met. So they just did the due diligence before to make sure that if they did reclass, that they would be able to, I guess, participate in all the activities. And they're both prep school kids.
2: Yeah.
12: So, you know, there would be no hang up in terms of, you know, any finishing high school or meeting graduate or any of that stuff, because prep schools kind of circumvent all that stuff and make sure these kids can do things like reclass. So I don't know if that answers the question, but.
2: What about being enrolled in classes at the UA, which every other player on the team is, I think. Now, I don't know about the international guys. Are they enrolled yet?
12: Well, my understanding, anyone that's been on campus participating, which has been everyone, I guess, except the two people reclassing, are enrolled in classes. That's my understanding. I know Mika Mirnan is. That's my understanding.
2: Okay. Well, good. So these guys basically could finish the Peach Jam last weekend, come and take a 4-day class, practice with the team, and off they go.
12: Off they go. And I think, they tried to, and some of this is obviously, Rick, along with the NCAA, I think, relaxing almost to a fault, the restrictions on transferring and all this stuff. I think the rigidity as far as allowing these type of windows and opportunities for players, if they do change, to be immediately eligible to play, I think it's kind of plays into this whole loosening of restrictions, because as you know, that probably even just a couple of years ago before all this mess started, that would have probably been something that was not doable. It was not doable this late, right? I mean, because that was,
2: yeah, it'd be impossible.
12: Concerned about,
2: yeah,
12: that's right. It would have been impossible. It would have been impossible. So I am glad for the kids, certainly, that there are opportunities where if they've done what they're supposed to do and they would be college eligible, that when they get there, there are opportunities for them to go ahead and immediately get involved. Because, Rick, as we talked, they're already behind. So for them to miss more opportunities to get with the team would have been, I think, really devastating for the team, but also for their individual chances to get playing time.
2: Well, do you think Randy's not with us today, so we can't ask him, and the music may play here in a second, so you might have to think about this. But do you think that today, Randy Rainwater's day was made when he found out the games in the Bahamas will be streamed by Flo Sports? He loves Flo Sports. You know, he uses Flo Sports for those baseball games down in Arlington every year and complains about it every year. Well, the basketball games, if you're in our listening audience, you didn't know that yet, you got to subscribe for a month to Flo Sports if you want to watch these four games, but they will be streamed. And I didn't know this when I was at the Jim Lindsay Memorial Service, but Matt Zimmerman's going to do the color on that. Okay, Bart Reed's with us. Tripp's with us. Rick Schaefer. We'll be back right after this.
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2: Welcome back to Drive Time Sports. We are having a nice Friday afternoon. Hope you're having a nice Friday afternoon. I don't know how it was in Central Arkansas trip, but I'm telling you, it was great here. I think our high today was about 87.
3: Oh, yeah.
2: Cool in the morning. Nice. But we got heat coming. Going to be in the 90s next week.
3: Yeah, unfortunately. Yeah, up in Heber Springs, our landscapers came by, and this was perfect weather for them to be working outdoors, because it was just nothing but clouds above, a little bit of rain, but it felt fantastic outside this morning. Obviously, it warmed up just a little bit, but I mean, kind of wish this weather would stay a little bit, but unfortunately, that won't be the case, as you said, next week.
2: That's right. Okay. We got Bart Reed with us. Okay, Bart. So you don't have to make a comment on Flow Sports. I'm sure you're just as excited as anybody else. As Arkansas's games are in the Bahamas. So what else did you learn at the Peach Jam as far as future, say, prospects and just anything else in general? What did you learn there and also in South Carolina?
11: Well, let me say this for a lot of people that, because, again, Davion Thompson, a lot of this stuff when you see players in 2027, a lot of people don't get that forward-looking to understand the level of game that the two players that reclass. Davion Thompson is, in my opinion, I think he made the biggest stride in his game this past year, and he was already a great player. His ability to play both the one and the two, which is very unique in his versatility, he's one of the best guards in the country, and I think if he was going to stay in school, he would have jumped a significant amount of slots to probably be a top 10 caliber player. So what Arkansas is getting with these reclasses, Rick, it's a difference maker for the team, but it just adds to what Coach Cal's doing, and that his versatility with the players that he has. So not just in Arkansas, I think
12: watching them play in the Peach Jam, it just enables Arkansas to be such a great defensive and offensive team, which we've not – Coach Cal's had great talent, but I think there was always just a little bit missing. And I think those gaps have been narrowed or they're not there because they're getting quality players that just last-minute reclass and averaging 20 points. I think the big, which I always say his last name, Caleb Arizu, he's a difference maker where Arkansas has lacked, and that's rim protection. And when he's in the Peach Jam playing against these best players, they go in the lane and they're thinking about this guy because he's such a great instinctive shot blocker and has strength. So watching the end of this, I thought, man, if these two guys reclass, this probably gives Arkansas the most talented team they've ever had. And I mean ever in terms of

0: Arkansas is in the driver's seat because I think his family loves Arkansas. Beckham Black's always said great things about Arkansas. But I think what you see with a player reclassing like this, Davion Thompson, there's two parts of it. NIL opportunities there, playing times there. But it also kind of speaks to the fact maybe – because these guys talk. He knows who's committing next year. And so even though I think he's a multi-year guy, still give him a year of experience. So does that possibly say maybe he knows Beckham Black's leaning Arkansas? And so he wants to be up there, be prepared. All these things don't happen by coincidence. So I think he'll make a decision really soon. If these guys want to step into their senior season, Rick, and be freed up and not worried about stress about visits and where they're going, they want to sign in the early signing period and be done with it.
1: It's interesting that the other coach that gets mentioned there is Musselman, because his brother played for Musselman, but there's just no comparison between Arkansas and USC, is there?
0: That's right. There's not. And I can tell you one of the kind of rumors, and it's not just at the Peach Jam, it'd be at 3SSB. I think Coach Musselman, being a West Coast guy, is happy there, but I think there's some things where Musselman could be being looked at for other opportunities and is kind of looking for more NIL dollars. And so that creates another situation, is if Beckham Black, now with the new rules, where it's a little bit more restrictive, does he commit to Musselman and then Musselman maybe goes somewhere else and he has to transfer? So that factors in. But no, there's no comparison. Coach Cal has picked guards and made those guards get to the NBA better than any coach that's ever stepped on the court. And this class committing to him just reiterates that. So I don't think there's a comparison, even though Coach Musk is a great recruiter, Rick. I don't want to downplay that at all. He is an excellent recruiter, says all the right things, and has NBA experience. And you can't argue with that.
1: Well, what you just said surprises me, because – I thought his whole purpose in leaving Arkansas was to go to California. He loves the beach. He loves all that kind of stuff. Yeah. Heck, with NIL and everything else, he's made enough money. He can coach there another couple of years and retire if he wants to. But because I thought he loved the beach that much. I do know this for a fact, that there are those that he worked with at Arkansas that he was talking to the first year at USC, saying, "I think I made a mistake." Because he left a great program for a program that's never won anything in basketball, just because he wanted to be on the West Coast.
0: Just because he wanted to be on the West Coast. But, Rick, that's absolutely right. But, you know, the one thing that these coaches that tends to trump everything, when you start getting in situations and you're not winning, even if you're on the beach, life can be pretty miserable in a hurry, especially for a competitor like Coach Musk. Yeah. And it takes so much to win at this level. It's not about a couple of players. Yes, he can land a couple, but he really needs to be successful consistently, expand the culture of that program where they're getting up 5 to 6 players year in and year out. And if that's not looking like USC is the place to do that, then it probably is not going to stay, because I know Coach Musk wants to win first and foremost.
1: Well, then maybe he could switch to coaching beach volleyball. That way you get
0: – He could.
1: Yeah. That way you can stay on the beach all the time, right? Don't you wonder what those beach volleyball practices are like? Man, no, that must be great. What a great thing to do.
0: It's great stuff. But, you know, Coach Musselman's not overly tall, so I don't know. He's on the recruiting trail at beach volleyball. He might not have as much credibility. But, USC is a great place. He's got a great recruiting class. But I think if you're Beckham Black and you're looking at the two from a guard perspective, the Ratliff twins are there, okay, but they've made it well known. They're one and done. So by the time he gets up there, they will not be there.
1: Yeah.
0: So that's the other thing. What is he stepping into? And I think Arkansas also provides a third value. There's going to be more players there that can be built around.

0: around him that would only add to Beckham Black's success, I think, on the court.
1: Is he the best player in the next year's class?
0: I don't think rankings, he will not be there, even though he will be close. But consistently, and a lot like Anthony Black, he is getting so much better later in his career. And I think he's the most improved, and I still think he has the most upside in that next class.
1: Okay, very good. Bart, thanks for the segment. Have an absolutely fabulous weekend. You bet. And
0: you too,
1: we'll return. And when we do, Trey Biddy will be with us on Drive Time Sports.
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7: Authorities say two people are dead after their vehicle drove into Boonville Lake in Sebastian County. Just before 9:15 last night, the Sebastian County Sheriff's Office answered a call about a vehicle that, quote, ran into the lake. Deputies say three people were inside. One was able to get out and was taken to the hospital. The other two people did not make it out in time. We'll, of course, update you as we learn more. Attorney General Tim Griffin is appealing a judge's ruling on the Ten Commandments statue at the state capitol. In April, a district court ruled the monument's installation violated the U.S. Constitution. The judge said the law to display the statue and the law to prevent any monument being put up without legislative approval went against the First and 14th Amendments. Attorney General Griffin claims the statue should be kept on Capitol grounds because it's a historical monument. For the Buzz Radio Network, I'm KARK's Caroline Derby.
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10: We've got a partly to mostly cloudy Friday ahead of us with a couple spotty rain chances, mainly in the northern half of the state. High temperatures today will stay in the low 90s. Go outside and enjoy it because the heat is going to start to build. Mid-90s Saturday, and we'll make a run for 100 degrees Sunday and several triple-digit days in the forecast next week. This is meteorologist Juliana Cullen with the Arkansas Storm Team for the Buzz Radio Network.
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1: Welcome back to Drive Time Sports. Randy Rainwater is out today. He'll be back Monday. Had a long week at the SEC Media Days. So did our next guest, but he's on anyway. Trip, we got music for Trey Biddy.
2: You know, I wanted to do something funny and play a song about lights, but I couldn't find a good one that was, like, not super melancholy. So, I could have played a Rush song. I do love Rush, but, you know, we'll just play a sound as per usual.
0: Then now, Trey Biddy is brought to you by Chris Crane Hyundai, Arkansas's number one Hyundai dealer, and Genesis of Conway, Arkansas's only Genesis dealer. 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Now, here's Trey Biddy.
1: Well, Trey Biddy, did you have a great time at the SEC Media Days?
3: Boy, did I ever. No, I really did. It was fun. Yeah. I thought they took care of us really well. I think I paid for a breakfast sandwich one day, and then on Arkansas Day, I did have to pay for my own food because I didn't go to the event, so I just ordered room service and worked in my room. But I paid for, basically one and a half meals. And got some swag and got to see the new coaches and all that stuff, and it was fun. And then today, as you were talking about, how long I've been talking about getting the light stuff figured out.
2: Yep.
1: Yeah.
3: So, I mean, Arkansas, I don't know if people realize, but Arkansas was the only school that hasn't either announced that they're adding LEDs, which 14 other schools have already added. Missouri announced that they're adding, and Arkansas is the last school to announce that it's adding LEDs. And it's funny to see the reactions and stuff because people are like, the game day experience has got to be improved and all this stuff. And then they make the announcement that they're doing the light stuff. And they're like, I don't care about that. I just want to win. It's not going to please Hog fans no matter what. But the laser deal, only Auburn has that.
2: Yeah. That was an interesting note that you added. I'm sorry, I didn't mean to step on your toes there, Trey.
3: No,
2: an interesting note that Arkansas is the second SEC program to have permanent lasers.
3: Oklahoma brought them in last year for the bowl game or for the playoff game. Oh. They had an outside production company do it, but Auburn's the only one that has a permanent deal. And I posted in the story. You can see video of that company. From their YouTube page where they show the Auburn stuff. So you can see kind of what it might look like at Arkansas. Obviously red instead of orange and blue, but you can see what it might look like. But I thought that was a positive thing. I mean, the game day atmosphere is something that it's got to be improved. I've mentioned it to Ryan Silverfield before. He's in firm agreement with changes that need to be made and not playing Cotton Eye Joe in the fourth quarter or eastbound and down when the game is on the line, you know.
1: Hey, just, baby, that's the one we need to get rid of is Hey, Baby and Hey, Jude. Hey, anybody, get rid of the Hey, Anybody's.
3: Hey, anybody.
2: Hey, anybody.
3: Yeah. So anyway, it's not just about music and, you know, lights and stuff. Obviously, you got to start winning. I thought Silverfield did a pretty good job. We haven't talked, I guess, since he he went because I was on a plane during drive time. So, but I thought he did a pretty good job overall. Had a few quips here and there. I never thought that the aura discussion was going to be such a hot topic. I didn't have that on my list, on my bingo card, as they say. But that was interesting how that was brought up. You know, as I was saying on my walk and talk, like, the only guy that I can remember in recent memory where I would have gone, at Arkansas, I would have gone, you know, this guy walks into the room and I'm like, that's the head coach, is probably Brett Bielema. Like, most guys, like, what does a football coach look like? They don't generally look like Nick Saban.
1: No.
3: You know? I mean, Sam Pittman's about as football coach looking guy as
1: he is. Right. Yeah.
3: I don't even know what that really means, but, you know, one of the things that the more I've talked to Ryan Silverfield, and, you know, he wasn't at the top of my list on, in terms of guys that I was hoping Arkansas would get. But Sam Pittman was, and we've said this many times, that he was not the pick. Like, he was not hired for the job that he got. The goalpost kept moving, and the more that he learned about it, they kept moving the goalpost and, you know, cutting his legs out from under him. Silverfield is actually built more for this job, for what college football is, understanding, you know, NIL and embracing NIL, not just being like, oh man, this is bad and this is, I hate this. You know, like he embraces it and understands the importance of fundraising and, you know, has energy, recognizes details. That is one thing that I've noticed about him. And I hope that carries over to the field. You know, as I was saying in the walk and talk, I mean, this time around Chad Morris regime, I was like saying, man, these guys really get after it in recruiting, you know, praising all this kind of stuff, and it didn't work out. So you never know how things might play out. But I will say what I've seen so far out of him, you know, making the push to get things done. You know, the people make, you know, light of the lighting situation with changing the light bulbs, and no pun intended. But that kind of stuff matters. You know, he goes in there and he's like, and I thought that before. It's like, man, it sure is dark down here. It's, you know, people that have been in the Fred W. Smith Center, significant portion of that facility is underground,
1: yeah.
3: You know, and it is dark in there. I've been in that team meeting room. It's, you know, it's not super well lit. So, yeah, bring up the lights, you know, little stuff like that. But he's also, you know, Arkansas is not wealthy as a program, but they are in a much better state financially, and not just in NIL, but also the money that they have to put into football.
1: Well,
3: I mean, I've mentioned this before, but Arkansas, University of Arkansas, should not be flying on an airplane that still has a place to put your cigarette out. Like,
1: they didn't
3: just
1: know
3: shouldn't,
1: that.
3: You know?
1: Yeah, yeah.
3: So, I mean, there's certain standards. This is an SEC program. So, little things like that. You know, I have been improved all the way around. And we'll see how long it takes to get things in order. But, you know, I've said before, I'm going to give the guy the benefit of the doubt. I'm not judging him. As I said, again, in my walk and talk, I've never seen a guy judged so harshly. Maybe Clark Lee at Vanderbilt. But aside from that, never seen a guy judged so harshly on the sins of his predecessors.
1: Well, here's what I think. Two things the things you just said. Number one, he is a guy that doesn't mind fundraising. And if nobody else at Arkansas has ever been able to get in front of Jim or Rob Walton, they need to get Ryan Silverfield with one or both of those guys, because they have the resources that could make Arkansas the best in America. That, I mean, you're talking about $240 billion. I always talk about, could they give a billion? They could give 10 if they wanted to, and it'd be nothing to them. So he is, watching him, observing him, they need to get him in front of those two, and perhaps he would be the leader that they would say, hey, I think this guy could be successful. The other thing I was thinking, not only about what you said, but thinking about Silverfield yesterday, he didn't convince anybody. Arkansas got picked 16th.
3: Yep.
1: I knew they'd get picked 16th, and he is of the new coaches in the SEC, and there are five new, and then you count six if you count, but Lane Kiffin was in the SEC last year, but four newcomers, because the Ole Miss coach was there at the end, four newcomers. He is the least elevated in anybody's eyes. Oh, Auburn, that guy's great. Oh, Florida, that guy's going to run big at Florida. You know, they talk about these new guys and Kentucky. Randy Rainwater's going crazy about the Kentucky guy. And Silverfield is getting no mention whatsoever, which leads me to believe when you got a guy like that, he's the guy that will beat them all. I think eventually he will beat those guys, because you start underplaying somebody, that's the guy that usually rises up. That's my thought.
3: It happens. I mean, there are examples. There's examples of guys that you underplay that end up being terrible and underplayed for a reason. But there's also guys like, I hate bringing up Indiana because it's such a, you know,
1: everybody
3: it's the
1: does.
3: Cream of the
1: yeah.
3: crop example.
1: Right.
3: But I remember watching a podcast or YouTube show and before his first season, and they were saying, like, this guy seems like he's drunk. This guy seems like a moron. Like, you know?
1: Yeah.
3: Or how hard did we laugh at Clark Lee? Not that Vanderbilt has arrived. Any evidence that
1: Vanderbilt... They won 10 last year.
3: Right. They won 10. They had a good year the year before. But, you know, we were kind of mocking him. They haven't... They're not the best football program in the country, like he said he was going to build, and that was evident by the attention they received at SEC Media Days. But, you know, he's got that program rolling. I mean, I can't remember, has Vanderbilt won 10 games before? Like, I mean,
1: maybe
3: he's done
1: under
3: some pretty
1: Franklin.
3: Things.
1: Yeah, he might have, Franklin
3: yeah.
1: might have
3: I think Franklin
1: too,
3: just won nine. I think Franklin won
1: Did
3: nine back to back years. Yeah.
1: Wow.
3: What would you do with $1 billion from Walmart?
1: Well, you would basically, so a lot of the things that you're talking about that need to be done, stadium enhancements, facilities enhancements, but also if somehow that money was given to the department, not to the foundation, then you can use it for, you can figure out NIL. Plus, here's what we don't know yet. Tyson has put, we figure a lot of money into the program. We don't know how much or anything like that. Those guys, there are going to be a lot of players doing Tyson commercials. Because they're going to be doing Tyson endorsements, and they're going to get paid really well for it. What if you had Walmart the same way? Because they're the number one retailer in the world. Just think what they could do.
3: Well, Tyson is wealthy beyond our imagination, but if he gave $1 billion, that would hurt him.
1: Oh, John, Walmart, John doesn't have $2 or $3 billion. No, but yeah. Rob and Jim.
3: The Walmart people do. What you do with that money, though, is you put it in a fund and you draw out the interest that you receive from it.
1: Yeah,
3: and that's
1: right.
3: the money that you spend.
1: Especially
3: and you
1: if
3: have
1: you got
3: it
1: 10
3: in perpetuity.
1: Billion. Yeah, yeah, that's right.
3: You have it forever. You're, I mean, what you know what 10% of $1 billion is?
1: Oh, yeah.
3: It's $100 million.
1: That's exactly right.
3: Right?
1: Yeah.
3: You can do a lot with $100 million every year.
1: Oh, my gosh.
3: I've said that before. Like, if you could get people in Arkansas on board, I'm not telling people how to do their money and stuff, but if you get everybody to put in money and put it in a fund instead, and that's how you get around donor fatigue.
1: That's right. Endowment.
3: You know?
1: Yeah, big endowment. You know, and I've also missed one. I really have blundered, I think, in talking about Rob and Jim. The wealthiest woman in the world is Alice Walton. And I rarely mention her, I never do, because I know she's into the arts. She has built a phenomenal medical facility up here in Northwest Arkansas. Why not approach her? Hey, John L. Hunt gives. There are a lot of women that who maybe their husbands made a lot of money, and in this case for Alice, it was her dad, but... Why not ask her? Can somebody get to one of these three? They're all loaded.
3: Yeah.
1: Anyway.
3: Well, I like that Silverfield mentioned it. I think it was in response to a question I asked him.
1: Yeah.
3: At the
1: electronic
3: Walmart. Room.
1: Mm-hmm.
3: Yeah. How do we get Walmart involved?
1: But Walmart is involved, and
3: they
1: I don't
3: are.
1: Think wa- I don't
3: it's
1: think
3: just
1: the company
3: the individual. Yeah.
1: Yeah, that's right. I don't think the company would ever
3: the
1: go more than what
3: involved.
1: They're doing. That's right. But you got to get the heirs. That's who to get involved.
2: All right, we got two callers on hold.
1: Okay,
2: and,
1: let's get them.
2: Poor JW, he's been on for over 40 minutes.
1: Come on,
2: so JW.
1: JW,
2: I know you wanted to talk about the big topic of the day, the new lighting system in Razorback Stadium.
1: Come on, JW.
4: I waited for 45 minutes, so I'm going to make y'all wait. But
1: okay. All right, talk slowly. Okay, that's fine.
4: Hey, no. I've been listening to all the crybabies saying we play daytime games. I wish before they call in or text in, they would actually pick up the schedule. There's seven games that have not even got a time set for yet.
1: Yeah.
4: And it is fall time, so if we start at 4:30, 5 o'clock, it's going to be dark time.
1: Yeah,
4: and here's my angle. It's not about us so much. Yeah, it's cool to us to see the lights. But we're talking about weights. I heard Wes read off, somebody was complaining about the weight. 20 pounds is 20 pounds. When you have a top-of-the-notch facility and you're trying to get good players in here, they make a trip to Texas, and they see nice equipment. They see light. They see those things. That appeals to these recruits and these people that want to come here and play. It's not always about us. And then if you want to stay up there with, like, Georgia and Alabama with the lights and things like that, then shut up about it and get with the program. That's what we're doing. There's always going to be whiners out there, especially ones that can't even read a schedule, don't even know what time it's playing. So there's seven games that's up for that.
1: Yep. Well, the third home game. Third home game tonight.
4: If I'm a five-star, I'm walking through as a five-star recruit, and I see an old Chief Waite that's 20 years past, or I go to Texas and I see brand-new shiny Waites with their emblem on there, I'm going to think these people got it together. They care about what they – appearance is everything. You got one shot at that. When a recruit comes through there and they see this or that, hey, I'm going to go somewhere else. They're not up to date on things. And if you can't get it with the coaching that we've had, then you better get them with the facilities. And that's all we've ever heard. Arkansas's got the best facilities. Well, to have to keep it up with that, you've got to replace some things, people.
1: Yeah,
4: that's all I want to say with it.
1: Well, JW, I hope it was worth the wait. Thank you for waiting. Yeah. What do you think about that?
3: Money's everything when it comes to bringing in recruits and transfers, but it's not everything. There are other aspects. And I got to imagine, like, if you're a recruit coming in town and, you know, you're eating dinner in Razorback Stadium and it's catered and stuff, and you see your name appearing on the field and the form, you know, a laser that's etching your name. I don't know if you guys, Ricky probably went to the basketball game where they had the laser show and stuff. I thought that was really, it way exceeded my expectations of how sharp and cool it was. So, you know, there'll be all kinds of stuff like that. But as he mentioned, Tulsa is at night. You mentioned that, Rick. That's week three. That's a 7 o'clock kickoff. I've heard so many comments. Oh, it's 11. We got all these 11 o'clock Jefferson Pilot games. But Tennessee and Missouri both could be at night. Those will be between 2:30 and 7. That's the flex time. South Carolina will likely either start at night, or it'll finish at night because we're back to standard time. That's the 2:30 to 7 p.m. flex also. So the only 11 o'clock noon games that are set right now are Georgia and LSU. So there are plenty of opportunities to have night games in that facility. But, I mean, it is an important upgrade. You know, there. Again, 14 and about to be 15 with Missouri and now 16 with Arkansas. Teams have the LED lights, which, I mean, it really adds something. I mean, when you're at a game and, you know, I'm trying to think. Recently I was in Knoxville. They had it. Texas had it. It wasn't until later in that game that you could see it. Ole Miss had it. I mean, obviously everybody has it, but it's cool to see it, but not everybody has the laser stuff. And that's, you know, that adds a different element. And I've brought it before, man. I mean, like, I've been to a lot of stadiums and yes, winning helps, but Arkansas has just lagged in atmosphere. But winning helps. I mean, you play a team like Texas, it doesn't matter what the lights look like and you're beating Texas. That 2021 game was phenomenal. It doesn't matter what the lights look like, but, it is a nice addition to have.
1: Oh, yeah. You know? Yeah. Well, think about this, particularly with young fans, not even college-age fans. If you're going to your first game, the environment makes – that is a lasting memory.
2: It is.
1: That they may not remember who won the game even, but they will remember the entertainment aspect of their visit there. Mm-hmm. And they'll remember the game was fun to watch, but – how many people do you talk to that you say, when was your first Razorback game? I think it was in 78 or I think it was 86. Who'd they play? God, I can't even remember. But they were hooked as Razorback fans.
2: Yep.
1: And so that's why this does make a difference, yes.
2: Yeah, okay. We have another caller on the line. We have Craig from Texas. And he wanted to have a quick comment about Coach Ryan Silverfield. Good afternoon, Craig.
1: All right. Hi, Craig. Thanks for calling.
5: Hey, guys. You got it, man. I'm glad to be on. I want to let you know that on 24/7 Sports Hog Sports, you get 50% off the VIP deal. That's for Trey. The thing I was going to say is, Second thing I was going to say is I thought Ryan Silverfield was going to be an AI clone. I thought he was going to be as if AI was personified and his answers very robotic, very ho-hum. And I could not have been more wrong. I know it's talking season, as everybody's said before. But, you know, for me, need to know a little bit about him. I think that he's done a really great job. And I think that, you know, they kind of got on him about the 80 players that got in. Well, my point to them is, well, do you want more of the players that were on our two-win team? Because I don't. If he thinks there's better players out there, then let's go get them. So that's all I want to say, guys. I sure do appreciate you guys covering our Hogs, and I hope y'all have a great weekend. Go Hogs.
1: Thanks for calling.
2: Thank you, Craig.
1: Texas, I saw
3: a good point.
1: Sarkisian.
3: Now, when he got here, go ahead.
1: Yeah, I saw Sarkisian interview. He was Paul Feinbaum's last interview at SEC Media Days. He said they have 60 new players. 60 at Texas. So,
3: yeah, including walk-ons, I'm sure. Yeah.
1: Probably.
3: Yeah. I mean, Arkansas has 64, 65, something like that, scholarship players that are new. About 40 of them are from the transfer portal. So, but, you know, Silverfield, when he first got to Arkansas, it was a little cookie cutter coach, you know, a little cliche. I think he's kind of moved past that as he's gotten more involved and willing to speak his mind more. I've said before, you know, I met with Ryan, you know, just kind of an off the record meeting for probably over an hour recently, a few weeks ago. And yeah. I found him to be a lot different, like in person, just a lot more, I don't know. I say calculating, but
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1: Welcome back to Drive Time Sports. Well, Randy didn't ask me to do his commercial at 5:30 for the Riverfront Steakhouse, so I'll just say it's great. You ought to eat there. And next time I'm in Little Rock, Randy's going to take me there. I'll bet he'll do that, right? And we'll meet Uncle Shapur. How's that? Okay, yeah. So do we have Kevin McPherson?
2: We do not, unfortunately. But I was going to say, is this not the most off-season topic ever, that the hottest topic that we're talking about all day has been the new lights at Razorback Stadium? Because I keep looking at the text line. Kind of to JW's point, everyone has a comment on it. Everyone has a thought on it. And I just think it's a little funny that's what we're being excited about. But, you know, I said earlier, I am excited for that addition.
1: Just remember that Arkansas just got picked 16th at the SEC Media Days.
2: Yep.
1: And so if you're looking for something to talk about that's a positive, it's that. Although some people are looking at it as a negative. And I think also, you know, you've made the point, and I made the point about the Tulsa game, and Trey made the point that there's still games that don't have starting times listed yet. So to say they're all going to be, and isn't it funny they bring up Jefferson Pilot? Do you know how long it's been since Jefferson Pilot has done Razorback football games?
2: Had to
1: or SEC football games? Do you even know what Jefferson Pilot is?
2: Yeah, I do. They used to do, they were SEC Network before SEC Network, essentially.
1: Yeah, that's right.
2: Yeah. Mm-hmm.
1: They were. Yeah. I liked them. They had a guy named Jimmy Rayburn. He was their president. And when I was working in the athletic department, I could probably get better tickets at athletic events because of people like Jimmy Rayburn. And I remember I went to see the Orioles play in Baltimore in Camden Yards. I'm going to say it was sometime in the 90s, 98 or so, 97 or 98. And so I called Jimmy Rayburn and said, I think you could help me get some really good tickets. It's the only time in my life I've ever sat in the front row.
2: Wow.
1: Because even now, when you go online, basically a lot of those tickets are season ticket holders.
2: Mm-hmm.
1: You can still, if you're looking for a single ticket, which I do a lot, you can still get maybe row 5. I think I sat in row 3 once. My wife and I one time went to a game and we were about row 8 or 9, but that is the only time I was in row 1. So, Jimmy Rayburn, wherever you are today, wherever Jefferson Pilot is today, thank you very much for those tickets back in the late 90s.
2: That's a much better story than how I ended up in the front row at Razorback Stadium. It was when we were getting stomped by Auburn a couple of weeks ago, and I just, me and my buddies.
1: Years ago.
2: Yeah, a couple of years ago, not weeks ago. Gosh. That's how fast time's been going by, Rick. And that's how dumb I am, so I apologize. But, yeah, it was a couple years ago. I don't even remember which year. It was at home, Auburn. It was, like I said, they were killing us. And me and my buddies, we just kept looking at that front row like, okay, people are leaving. Now's the only chance that we got to watch Razorback football from the front row.
1: Yeah.
2: So we took it. Someone tried to mess with us saying, hey, this is for recruits only. And I look at this guy. He looks nothing like a recruit at all. So
1: you could
2: like,
1: also
2: yeah,
1: say, sure. You mean the recruits haven't left by now?
2: Well, that's not, no. Absolutely not. But
1: that wouldn't have been good, would it?
2: You know, no. Speaking of tickets and, you know, and seating, someone, we had an interesting comment on our Middleton Heat and Air text line from Happy Campy. Talking about the atmosphere, it's the ticket prices and the, in his words, old people that kill the atmosphere at Razorback games. You know what? I can't help but disagree. This is at least true for basketball games. My folks and I had great seats before we hired Coach Cal. So during the Musselman years, we were basically right behind, like two rows behind the student section. And this is kind of, you know, like a side view. We're sitting directly across the Razorback bench, beg your pardon. Man, I am messing up all the words today, Rick. But we had great seats, fantastic seats. I mean, we saw some great moments there. That's the spot we had when we beat Duke and rushed the court and everything. Mm. Like a fantastic atmosphere. The only problem with the section that we were in, a lot of people were, they seemed not happy to be there when they were sitting around us. Like they go to Razorback basketball games expecting to just sit there in a quiet atmosphere. And the terrible things that people would say or the horrible looks that I would get just for cheering. I would go along with the chants and cheers with the student section because, you know, that's a fun thing to do. You're at a basketball game. You want to be loud. I got almost assaulted. Like, I was shoved out of the way the second one game ended by some much older gentleman. So maybe he was frustrated that there were younger people sitting next to him. But we never made eye contact with him, never said a thing to him. We weren't saying anything, you know, that you couldn't repeat on the radio, you know. We weren't saying anything explicit, anything like that. We were just having a fun time, enjoying the basketball game. And all of a sudden, there are two hands on me telling me to get the hell out of the way. You know, like what is the point of that?
1: Isn't it amazing how coaches beg fans to be involved? They need their involvement and everything else. And I have certainly talked to people that have gone to games and stood up and people behind them saying, sit down.
2: Yeah.
1: You know, well, okay, I get it. If you're incapable of standing, I get it. And there are some older fans that would be an issue, but for most it's not. And if you have to stand up, you have to stand up. I'm probably older than a lot of those fans sitting in those seats that say sit down, and I can stand up, so it's okay.
2: Yeah, I mean,
1: it's all right. Because that's the energy that coaches and players want in the building.
2: Right. And every home game, I only went to probably two or three Razorback home games this past season, but every game, I think this also includes at Little Rock, they'd play a video on the video board of Coach Cal saying, last 4 minutes, nobody sits down.
1: Yeah.
2: And I love that because that encouraged literally everybody in the arena to stand up and actually, you know, cheer on the game. You know, something that you think would be standard for especially Razorback basketball. A program that is known for its home court advantage and loud atmosphere.
1: Absolutely. But, you know, you can't change a lot of people's minds or anything like that, and that's okay. Okay, well, I guess I wish Kevin McPherson would have called because, you know, I saved some questions that I would have asked Bart if I'd have known Kevin wasn't going to be on. Maybe he'll still call. And sometimes that happens. He gets on a little bit late with us.
2: Mm-hmm.
1: But we said earlier the four games in the Bahamas start a week from today, and they will be televised by Flow Sports. It's a monthly monthly subscription service, and you can cancel it after the four games. Matt Zimmerman is going to be the color commentator, and Chris Sylvester will be the play-by-play guy. The first game is at 6 o'clock next Friday. That's against Carleton University of Ottawa, Canada. Then the next day, which is Saturday, they play at 5 o'clock. Excuse me, the Bahamas national team is the first game at 6.
2: Okay.
1: Then on August 1st, it's the Carleton University of Ottawa, Canada team at 5 o'clock. These are all central times. And then on Monday, a professional team out of Cali, Colombia, Toros del Valle, could be Valle, I'm not sure, but that's at 5 o'clock a week from Monday. And a week from Tuesday is the final game against the University of Calgary, and that's at 11 o'clock Central Time. That's on that Tuesday. So, you know, I figure it'd be competitive games. You definitely want to see the guys. One of the things I wanted to ask Kevin is with these guys who reclassified and all of a sudden they're playing for the Razorbacks and you didn't think they would even be able to go, how much can we expect them to play? Because all these other guys have been on campus and working out and scrimmaging, but Thompson and Origu have not been on campus. They've been playing in tournaments until last weekend. So when they were finished with the Peach Jam, did they get on a plane and go straight to Fayetteville? And have they practiced in the last 3 or 4 days? Because I got to believe the team, if their first game is Friday, they're going to leave Wednesday at the latest. And, you know, if you get a chance to spend a couple days in the Bahamas before you play, practice and do that kind of stuff, they may even leave as early as Tuesday. So you wonder if these guys have had any time with the current team. I don't know. And I would have loved to have asked Kevin that, and he may or may not know the answer to that, but would have been nice to find that out.
2: Yeah, hopefully. He is scheduled for also the upcoming segment after this break in the next couple couple of minutes.
1: Oh, Kevin is? Kevin so maybe is, he'll yes. maybe so he'll slide in. We usually get him for a half hour, but if he's here for 15 minutes, we'll ask him that question. And we will let you know also, again, this is a real special treat for us. Matt Hobbs, who's Arkansas's pitching coach, is going to be on with us at 6:05. And so there are a lot of questions we have, and there are a lot of things we can talk about. But Arkansas is the first SEC school ever to sign a Japanese player out of high school. He is a pitcher. And evidently, he's a really good pitcher. So how does he fit into Arkansas's plans? Could he be a weekend starter? Is this a novelty? How in the world did they find this guy?
2: Right.
1: I mean, there's a lot of things that we can ask. You know, the closest players that Arkansas would have had to Japan would be Hawaii. And you just wonder, we had Nolan Sousa on earlier in the week. You wonder if, did this guy, like, travel close enough, like he played in Hawaii or something, an all-star game, and they saw him? I don't know. But we'll ask Matt, and he'll have a good answer, I'm sure.
2: Yeah, I'm sure. I'm really excited. We've had him scheduled for the past couple of days, so it's a great coincidence and more so a blessing, really, that this news broke. I'm going to try to say his name, probably going to butcher it. Shogo Miyauchi is my
1: guess. That could be close.
2: Is the name of the...
1: Well, we'll give you a first shot. When we get Matt on, we'll say, Matt, Tripp would like to take a guess on how to pronounce this guy's name. How close is he? Because I guarantee you, Matt Hobbs had to have been involved in the recruiting contest, 100%. The recruiting process. He would know how to pronounce this guy's name.
2: True, but if you put me up to it, he's going to say, nope, you're wrong. You're permanently banned from Baumwalker Stadium. I don't want to risk that. I don't want to risk at all, Rick.
1: If he knows how to pronounce this guy's name, maybe we should throw some of these basketball guys' names at now.
2: Like Origu and everything?
1: Yeah, see if he knows how to pronounce them as well. Yeah, that'd be good. Okay. Mm-hmm. All right, well, do we have any other live fan feedback we should respond to before less than a minute away from the next break? So
2: yeah, you mentioned one of the previous sports broadcasting companies that aired Razorback games from the 870. Remember Raycom Sports?
1: Oh, yeah. Raycom. You know, that's where Jimmy Dykes got his start.
2: Really?
1: Was with Raycom Sports, yeah. And I think he was doing Southwest Conference games after Arkansas was out of the Southwest Conference and before they combined with some Big 8 schools to form the Big 12. Yeah.
2: Wow.
1: I think that's right. Okay, well, let's hope Kevin McPherson's with us in the next segment, but if it's not, you can be with us. Give us a call when we return on Drive Time Sports.

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10: Welcome back to Drive Time Sports. Trip is right there in the studio. Randy Rainwater is out today. I'm Rick Schaefer. And how about Kevin? Did we get Kevin?
11: We did not, but we did. Unfortunately, we got a couple of callers.
10: Okay, well, let's take them.
11: We're on the line. Give me 1 second, actually, Rick, because I messed up almost the production here. I almost completely ruined the next ad break, but it is fixed now. So got that done. Had to take a couple extra seconds. We have two callers on the line right now. First, let's go head back to the Lone Star State. Another caller from Texas. It is Dirk. Good afternoon, Dirk.
12: Oh, hey, guys. Hey, I'm a first-time caller, actually. I always listen as much as I can. But
10: well, thank you.
12: Almost every day.
10: Thank you.
12: Originally from Arkansas, Arkansan. But anyway, I've been here for 40 years. I just wanted to say, you know, your comment about the two new guys on the basketball team making the trip to the Bahamas.
10: Yeah.
12: I think the intention is not so much teaching them basketball, but it's for the team to have a team building experience, you know.
10: I think you're right.
12: To have a new exposure to new things that maybe they've never experienced before, but more importantly, to do it together. So that they have this experience and really, be, have the camaraderie, and it's the first step, really, in them becoming a team. And who knows how long the team's going to last. It may be a year. Hopefully it's going to be a little bit longer than that, but these guys seem to have the kind of quality play that, man, maybe they're not going to last that long. They're going to go on to better, bigger and better things, and I hope they all get what they want. But you don't have a very long time to build that team experience.
10: No.
12: So I really think that's the intention of this trip. And if you can get those new guys that just reclassified on, the more the better. That's fantastic.
10: Oh, I think so, too. We were surprised that they were able to go because I think the thinking all along was, do they have to be enrolled in class? Because they have not been, and they haven't been at practice or anything else. They've been playing in the Peach Jam. But I totally agree with you. I think that's why John Calipari signed up for this tournament in the first place, was because – really, Billy Richmond's the only guy back who's played much. Isaiah Seeley's hurt, and he's not going to be able to play. So you got one guy that's played, and you're right on with the reason why you do this is you do it to build team camaraderie. It gave them practices before they would normally have practices. It gives them four games. So they come back, and school hadn't even started yet, and now they know each other better. And you're right. I think they'll knowing Calipari at least a little bit, you know he's going to schedule some away from the court time that's going to be great for them, whether it's surfing in the Bahamas. They're going to be doing something together that's going to be really fun.
12: On the beach.
10: Yeah, that's right. Yeah.
12: And one thing I think, we as older fans is we think about the rules, and what we forget in the new world here is there aren't any rules.
10: You're right. Yeah, if they hadn't been allowed to go, they'd just do a quick lawsuit and they'd have been allowed to. So you're probably right.
12: Yeah, exactly. Exactly. Sadly, you're right.
10: Yeah.
12: Okay, well, thanks a lot.
10: All right, you bet. Thanks for calling. Thanks for listening to us in Texas.
11: Appreciate that.
10: Mm-hmm.
11: So next is an old friend of yours, Rick. Well,
10: an old friend of mine?
11: Friend of Marcus. We got Support Marcus.
10: Support Marcus is on the line. Okay.
13: Yep. Now, Rick, I need you to understand the Support Marcus name because I totally disagree with something you said to Marcus, and I thought it'd be better than Callers versus Rick.
10: Okay, so, what was it? What did I say that you disagreed with that I said to Marcus?
13: Well,

0: tickets to professional events, whether it's in Kansas City or Baltimore or St. Louis, or I probably could lean on some connections to get tickets in St. Louis if I wanted to, but I just don't think that's the right thing to do. Razorback tickets occasionally, say with grandkids, or I rarely ask for tickets, but occasionally will, and always am certainly willing to pay for them. And the blessing is, because of what I've been able to do for Razorback events, I've never had to buy a ticket, except for my first 2 years when I left the athletic department, and I bought tickets in the red zone, which was the new end zone seats at the time. And I just have to tell you, Support Marcus, that was a very tough experience for me, because now you're just in there with the stands. Nobody cares what you think. You're not talking on the radio, and they are blasting your friends. And that was very 100%. that was very hard for me. Houston Nutt's my friend, and he was my friend when I worked with him. He was my friend when I left the athletic department, and he's still my friend today. And so when you hear people just blasting your friends and there's nothing you can do, probably when I get out of radio, I'm not sure I'll go sit in the stands again.
1: Yeah, that's understandable, but I just want to say that. And you know, you're being positive about the lights, and I really respect that. I think you're bringing a good view on that. So I'm not ready to be Support Rick yet, but
0: it's okay. It's all right. Hey, I remember Razorback Stadium when there were no lights. So anything they add is good. I can remember when the lights went in and for first time.
1: I'm ready to call you back again another day when the Giants are good, but, you know, I guess that's not going to happen for a long time. So
0: I don't know about that. You're talking about baseball? What do you think? They've won 3 World Series, 10, 12, and 14. If they never win another one, they've won 3 in your lifetime. That's a great deal.
1: No, I think I'm okay with it. Like, that's why, like, I'm trying not to be spoiled. Like, I understand baseball comes in cycles. Like, I may never see another World Series again. I'm okay with it, but I'm not going to be bragging about our team right now. But it's still fun to watch them. They got some good young players.
0: Sure. Well, what do you think of Tony Vitello? That was a shocking hire at the time. Now he's managed over 100 games. Well, what do you think? Was that a good hire?
1: I don't know. I don't think he has the team for us to see. Okay. Let's give him a year. Like, I don't want to be quick to judge. Has he made some mistakes in some simple coaching things, like this major league level stuff? Yes, but you can also see, like, he doesn't have his player yet. And so I want to give him a couple years to put players that maybe buy into what he's trying to say, and then we can say. But, like, people in San Francisco are talking about they want to fire him. I don't think he's the problem. So. Yeah,
0: very much so. That's interesting. But when you say until he gets the players that he wants, you got to do it differently now. He can't just go recruit them. You got to either trade for them or build them through the minor league system. Yeah, it's a whole different deal.
1: I think we've done a bad job. Like, I don't think we should have got Devers. And I know there's nobody in Arkansas want to talk about Giants baseball. But I just think there's some things we got to fix. But one thing is that he's not as fiery as I was hoping, because, like, there was a really bad call, like, 3 nights ago.
0: Oh.
1: I need him to get fiery. Like, no, he got tossed, but he got tossed so calmly.
0: I see.
1: It was like Dave Van Horn getting ejected. He was just very, like, I think I have to go get ejected for this. I need him to get a little fired up. That's what I'm missing is that he's not.
0: Yeah, you can't be like at Tennessee. There's 162 games. You can't do that. But I get it. If you're really mad at an umpire and you need to get tossed, get your money's worth. Don't just go out there and calmly say, "I totally disagree with you,"
2: or politely ask if, "Hey, could you eject me, please?"
0: I don't know if many people ask for that.
2: That seems also like would be a scene out of Bull Durham, maybe. But I don't know if it's actually happened.
0: That's right. Okay, well, we're going to talk baseball at 6:05. Matt Hobbs is going to be with us. That should be an intriguing interview, so we hope you'll stay with us when we return on Drive Time Sports.

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6: 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You guys know how I am. I don't forget anything.
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6: So you can take that to the bank.
7: Authorities say two people are dead after their vehicle drove into Boonville Lake in Sebastian County. Just before 9:15 last night, the Sebastian County Sheriff's Office answered a call about a vehicle that, quote, ran into the lake. Deputies say three people were inside. One was able to get out and was taken to the hospital. The other two people did not make it out in time. We'll, of course, update you as we learn more. Attorney General Tim Griffin is appealing a judge's ruling on the Ten Commandments statue at the state capitol. In April, a district court ruled the monument's installation violated the U.S. Constitution. The judge said the law to display the statue and the law to prevent any monument being put up without legislative approval went against the First and 14th Amendments. Attorney General Griffin claims the statue should be kept on Capitol grounds because it's a historical monument. For the Buzz Radio Network, I'm KARK's Caroline Derby.
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9: We've got a partly to mostly cloudy Friday ahead of us with a couple spotty rain chances, mainly in the northern half of the state. High temperatures today will stay in the low 90s. Go outside and enjoy it because the heat is going to start to build. Mid-90s Saturday, and we'll make a run for 100 degrees Sunday and several triple-digit days in the forecast next week. This is meteorologist Juliana Cullen with the Arkansas Storm Team for the Buzz Radio Network.
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1: Welcome to hour number three of Drive Time Sports. Randy Rainwater is out today after four exhaustive days at the SEC Media Days. He'll be back with us on Monday, but he was, and Tripp's there in the studio. I'm Rick Schaefer. He was good enough before he left to set up this great interview with Arkansas pitching coach Matt Hobbs. Matt, welcome to the program.
2: How are you doing? Thanks for having me on. Appreciate it.
1: Isn't it amazing? And you probably knew this was going to happen, but Randy wouldn't have when he called to set this interview up, signing a pitcher out of Japan. How long has this been in the works, and how in the world did it happen?
2: Oh, yeah, good story. It honestly has been going on for a while now, about a month probably, a little over a month, before I left for Team USA. So a guy that we know over there contacted one of our assistants, Bobby Wernis, about him, about Shogo, and just kind of told us the story, sent us a bunch of video, and I guess the rest is history. It's kind of like a calculated risk on both parts, right? Like, he doesn't really know us, and we don't really know him, but we both know people who know each other, and in terms of going to see him, it's not like you fly to Tokyo to go see the kid pitch.
3: Right.
2: So it's again a little bit of a leap of faith for both parties, but knowing the people that we knew that know him, and I think that he did the same on his end, I feel like both parties feel pretty good about it.
1: What did they tell you about him that led you to say, hey, let's take a chance on this guy?
2: Well, I mean, first thing that you see is the stuff. Like, you can see it on all of his bunch of social media posts about him pitching, and they sent us a bunch of like extensive videos, and that's the first thing that gets you excited. And then you start to hear, like, hey, he's a great kid and really just wants to challenge himself in the United States and in the Southeastern Conference. He's pretty adamant about wanting to play in the SEC because he knows that's the best league over here. So I think that tells you he's pretty competitive. And, then honestly, again, like, you're taking a bit of a leap of faith on this one in terms of just, you don't have the relationship that you usually have with a player that you're recruiting. So, but, we've been doing this in the portal for, how long now? Where you kind of fast break recruiting. So, it's a little bit of the same thing, but obviously with it being a different country and the first time he's ever left the Far East. So I think that we have to be a little sensitive to that. Like, he's going to have a serious culture shock when he comes over here. And our job is to just be able to soften the blow as much as possible.
1: Take him into the first Walmart Supercenter you can, and he'll be in such awe that he'll say, this is the greatest country ever.
2: I tell you, like, I was just over there, actually. So, I just experienced quite a bit of that with Team USA, and first time I'd ever been over there. And it's funny how it happened. We, my wife and kids came over to Taichung City to watch us play in the tournament that we played in.
1: Yeah.
2: And after we got done, it was like, hey, we've got the kids over here. Let's just go to Tokyo for three or four days.
1: Yeah.
2: So, and coincidentally, I was just in Tokyo. Like, I just got back like 48 hours, 72 hours ago from Tokyo. So it's funny that it gets released like a couple days after I get back. I was telling Bobby, I was like, we should have done the story a little bit better, that I went out and saw him pitch. And like, we could have told the story a little better. It could have been a little more interesting, but it's funny. Coincidentally, how it happens that we signed a pitcher from Japan in a year that I was actually over there.
1: Amazing. Amazing. Okay. Two more questions about him is, number one, does he speak English?
2: Pretty decent.
1: Okay, that's good, because
2: he speaks better English than I speak Japanese.
1: Well, that may not be saying much. I don't know. No offense, but at any rate, well, you see the Japanese players that play in the major leagues or even the minor leagues, and they've got interpreters with them, Even Shohei, sure. You'd think Shohei would know more English by now. He's been here long enough, but he's still got an interpreter. So that's why I was asking, do you think when he comes over that's going to be necessary? Because he's going to have to go to class, and they don't speak Japanese in class.
2: No, we're going to work through that. We're in the process of working through that right now. So we're doing our best to find something for him over here that they'll, again, like I said, our job is with it being, it's going to be a culture shock because it's like the first place you go when you leave Japan is Fayetteville, Arkansas, and that's a lot different than what he's used to.
1: That's right. Okay.
2: And I think that we're going to do our best to make sure that he has a good experience with that.
1: He will have a great experience. You've had players from Hawaii. I mean, you're thinking you leave Hawaii to come to Arkansas, and they've loved it here. So he's going to love it here.
2: Yeah.
1: He'll love it. Okay, my last.
2: The last couple of years, it's been the United Nations. It's the University of Arkansas baseball team.
1: That's right.
2: Australian, Canadian,
1: Canada.
2: We had a South Korean kid a couple of years ago, and the Lions, obviously, and here we are with a player from Japan.
1: Wow. Okay, my last question on this guy is: you said Shogo. Can you pronounce his last name?
2: I'm not going to disrespect him by trying to pronounce that.
1: Okay. So we can all call him Shogo. Is that okay?
3: Shogo.
2: I think that's what we're going to go with.
1: We'll do that. Okay. So, yes, you just got through coaching Team USA. Tell us about that experience. What was that like for you?
2: Oh, it was awesome. Obviously, just to be invited to be a part of the staff is an incredible honor and something I've been – you know, since I started coaching 20 plus years ago or whatever it was now, seems like a long time, it's always something that I've wanted to do. And, you know, I was, if you look back at the history of that staff, it's always head coaches. Very rarely is there, I think there's two or three assistant coaches that have really ever done it.
1: Wow.
2: And when they called and invited me, I was just like, I was, you're so honored that, you know, Team USA would want you to, you know, coach, be an assistant coach on their squad. That's the first part of it. And then you get the reality of it. It's like, you need to go over there and do well. And that staff put a lot of work in, our staff put a lot of work in to try to pick the right team and get the right kids over there that were about the right things in terms of wanting to go over there and win and represent the country. So it was just an unbelievable experience. And it was like, I mean, there's a lot of those kids that I've competed against or we've competed against. And you never really get to know them, obviously, when you're watching them from the other side to prepare for them. And what a great experience with those kids. Like, they're all about the right things. They wanted to win. They were trying to get information from anywhere they could get it. They were trying to get better while they were over there. It was just an unbelievable group. And I was so lucky to have a chance to coach in the trials, the entire group of pitchers. And then, you know, when we tightened the group up and flew to Taiwan, you know, 15 great, just exceptional pitchers that really wanted to go out and, like I said, represent the country, but they're just about the right thing. It was so cool.
1: Were any of them freshmen that we can see in the transfer portal at Arkansas since you had this wonderful experience?
2: Oh, you know, I'm sure there's a couple over there.
1: Oh, really? Okay. What a great recruiting tool. How about that? Well, speaking of recruiting, this is the first year. Gosh, has it been 12 years or was it 20-something years that not a single high school prospect that you signed went in the draft? How in the world did you avoid that and keep every player that you signed this year?
2: Man, what a stressful thing because you had a bunch of kids that could have signed,
1: especially
2: with the talent that we did sign. I think that there's a lot of things that go into it these days. If you look at the draft, there's a lot more college players being taken now.
1: Yes.
2: I mean, last
1: year,
2: there was a ton of high school shortstops in the previous year. But if you look at this year's draft, it's a significant percentage of college players. And I think that, you know, now there's reports out that they're going to try to, you know, professional baseball proposes that there is no high school players in the draft. And it's just, I think, which will never happen. But I think that one of the great things about what's going on right now in baseball is that professional baseball is respecting the development at the college level.
1: Yes.
2: And I think that high school kids are now seeing that too. And, you know, there's other factors too, right? They make more money now than they used to, certainly. So that's a factor. They respect the development. That's a factor. And professional baseball is leaning more towards college kids because they want to get a product that can get to the big leagues faster. And that's a factor. So I think that it's probably something that's going to happen more often, where you're going to get more kids. Like, you know, you're looking at some of these kids that we end up getting through the draft, and it's like, I can't believe that kid's going to, that he got through or didn't get picked. Even if he wasn't going to sign, it's hard to believe they're not going to get picked. And, you know, one thing that is, again, starting to happen also is a lot of these kids get picked super late, or at least in the past have been picked super late, and professional teams just really aren't doing that anymore as much. Like, they're drafting players that they think can go play for them. And there's a college junior that'll take the 20th round money, and, you know, they know that a high school, you know, senior who's committed to Arkansas or places like our place isn't going to take that money in the 20th round. They're not going to sign for $150,000 to $250,000, you know, where some older kids might that they think that they can develop. And, you know, I respect professional baseball for doing it this way, or meaning this way. And it's obviously great for us that we get a chance to coach our freshmen. And, you know, hopefully what happens is these freshmen stay and see it through, like a lot of our kids did last year. And you're always going to have a little bit of attrition now these days with the portal being open and there being other options for kids to go places. But what we've always wanted to do here at Arkansas, and Coach Van Horn said this numerous times publicly, is go get really good high school players and develop them, because that's how this place became great in the first place. This was never a program that was heavily junior college. It was always a program that was heavily high school oriented. And, you know, with the portal being more prevalent than it's ever been, we still want to get these really good high school kids. And we feel really fortunate that the kids chose us and, you know, put their faith in us and wanted to be here. And now we hope that we can participate in their development and that they'll see it through.
1: You had some pitchers last year that didn't pitch much for you, but they're having pretty good summers. Are those the type of pitchers you're talking about? And why don't you tell us a little about the summers they're having?
2: Yeah, I think that there's some guys that are doing some great things in the summer. And I'll just point out three specifically that I'm excited about. Not that I'm not excited about more of them, but Luke Cornelison over in Santa Barbara. I mean, he's a two-way player, but he's pitched at the end of games for them and done a great job. I think he's thrown like 16 innings and change, maybe, and he's got 30-something strikeouts and hasn't given up a bunch of hits, and he's gone out and thrown strikes and done a really nice job. And he's a guy that we have a lot of faith in for the future that we're excited about. Before Jordan Martin had a little bit of a hiccup with an injury that's not going to cost him any time with us. He was pitching really well in the Cape, and I'm excited about Jordan. I guess I'll talk about two more. And then Peyton Lee and Mark Brissy up in the Cape doing their thing, man. They're out there throwing the ball well, and Peyton got off to a little bit of a rocky start, but he's turned it around towards the end. And Mark, you know, has done a really, really nice job. And, you know, Coach Van Horn is actually just up there watching those guys. And he called me when, you know, one of the outings that Mark and Peyton were throwing me, but, hey, these guys look like conference starters, which is great. You know, that's what you want them to do. You want them to see it through. You want them to stay and fight for it and, you know, go through it a little bit. And if you look at some of these kids, that, you know, we've been very fortunate to have a lot of homegrown players drafted in the first round, and especially on the mound. And the commonality between a lot of those kids is they had to go through it a little bit. Like Gage and Hunter had to go through it a little bit. Hagen too, but they challenge themselves. They had to fight for it. They had to work. It wasn't easy for them. And it's the same thing with these kids. Like, this group of freshmen didn't throw a lot for us last year, frankly, and it was, you know, disappointing for them and for us. But they say if this group stays together and sees it through and continues to fight for it and work and develop, there's no reason why this can't be the next group of great Arkansas pitchers. I'm excited about them. And, you know, any other kid that wasn't a freshman that's up there that's doing a whale of a job is Jackson Kircher. You know, he's been amazing. I don't think he's given up a run up there in the Cape yet. And he's a kid that's always had a limitless talent, and just hasn't quite been able to put it together for whatever reason. You know, sometimes the development clock is a little bit longer on people, but, you know, Jackson's up there doing a great job too. So, and I'll forget, you know, there's a lot of them out playing and doing a nice job. So hopefully I didn't forget to mention anybody, but it's just nice to see guys stay with the program and see it through and then go out and challenge themselves in a great league. Like, these leagues that these kids are going to play in, you know, Santa Barbara being in the California Coastal Collegiate League, which is one of that's the best team in that league. And then, the kids out in the Cape, obviously that's the premier league in the country, challenging themselves and going out and doing it. And, you know, we helped some kids back from going to play. Like, Cole Gabler would have been with me in Taiwan if it wasn't time for him to just take a little bit of a breather. Hmm. But, you know, he's out, he's back here working, and CLEs too. It's like they just stay and they're working their butts off. And it's great to see, you know, and I've been back, like I said, I was out recruiting for a couple of days. But I've been back in the States for a little while. And so if you go through the building, you see all these new kids that are in the building now, all the transfers and the freshmen are in there training and doing their thing. And the returners are back in mingling with those guys. And you start to get pretty excited about what this thing could look like if they all continue to stay the course and get really bought in into working their butts off to get ready to play.
1: Mm-hmm. That's one of the things that I really believe gets lost sometimes in today's college athletics is perseverance and endurance and staying even when things are difficult. So you got a guy like Hunter Dietz. Now, his was injuries more than anything else, but that's got to be a good example for some of these guys. Stick around and look what happens. A guy gets picked for the first pick by the Yankees.
2: It's a great example. And, you know, Hunter's that would have been real easy to go somewhere else for him. Very easy, because it just didn't look like it was going to happen here. It really didn't. For him, it's like I can get inside of his head a little bit and see he must have been thinking, like, I must be snake bit at Arkansas. I should go do something else.
1: Hmm.
2: And I probably would have understood it, honestly. I wouldn't have been happy about it, but I've understood. It was like every time, I mean, the kid got hit in the face with a carabiner doing bands, and he missed like 2 weeks. Like, how does that happen? Like, what kind of luck is that? So I would have understood it. But he just stayed the course, and he stayed committed to us. And there was never really a whole lot of us having to talk him into staying. It was him having to get over some things. And then the conversations that Hunter and I would have were about what he needed to do to pitch, not why he should stay. And that's interesting these days. And it's awesome. And you hope that that's a great example for the kids. You really do. And you hope that the example that, like, you know, Gage, too, like, he could have left at any point. Like, he wasn't his sophomore year. He was in, like, he could have, he had opportunities to go other places, certainly. I mean, I'm not dumb. I mean, he went up to the Cape and pitched really well before the portal his sophomore year, at the summer of his sophomore year. And he hadn't exactly been, like, a huge contributor that year for us. And there's people in his ear. Like, hey, you should do this. You should leave. You're not going to pitch. They don't even start you there. And, you know, the same thing with Hunter. It's like, he's a high-profile kid, and people are in his ear. And I get it. Like, I understand that happens behind the scenes, and it sucks that it does, but it does. And both those kids have kind of shut that down and said, I know I'm at Arkansas for a reason, and if I see this through, their track record and what they're showing me in terms of how they're coaching me and trying to help me, it's going to get to the end, and I'm going to be in a good spot. So I'm proud of those guys. And, yeah, we'll use it in recruiting to say, like, this is what happens when you actually see it through.
1: Yeah.
2: Because, Lord knows, if anyone would have seen Hunter in the middle of his sophomore year when he was trying to, like, throw bullpens and come back, they wouldn't have said, that's a first rounder. Like, they really wouldn't have. And the kid put his head down and worked. And didn't complain and didn't look for excuses. He just worked really hard. He was obviously talented, but there's a lot of talented kids that don't go in the top 35 picks. Like, there's a ton of those kids. Something gets in their way, whether that's listening to the outside noise or trying to always look for the next best thing. And if a kid puts his head down and he's talented, and he works and he stays within the system that we have here, I think the proof's probably in the pudding at this point with all the draft picks and the first rounders. I mean, I don't know that anybody I'm looking for the list of who's had five first round pitchers in the last 3 years. Like, I think that's just us.
1: Wow.
2: And, you know, four of those guys are homegrown. So stay with it and you work your butt off, you got a chance.
1: Yeah, one of those pitchers in the first round, I'm guessing, if before the draft you're thinking, man, there's at least a little chance we get Wiggins back.
2: Oh.
1: Were you shocked that he went in the first round?
2: 10 days before the draft, I thought we were, like, in a good spot. And then I started getting a lot of phone calls that were very similar to the calls I was getting about Hagen and you know, and about Gage and about Root and about, you know, obviously about Deke. And I was like, oh, this thing's not heading our direction. I think that it's understandable that people would be surprised by that. But, I mean, it's the best two-pitch package in the entire draft when he's healthy and he's healthy.
1: Wow.
2: So it's 100-plus mile-an-hour fastball and a 70-grade slider. And, the floor is, like, great professional reliever, and the ceiling is a number one or number two in the big leagues.
1: Wow.
2: And those guys don't just fall off trees. They don't exist. If you look around the country in this draft, they just didn't exist. They have the kid at the – obviously, they have the kid at UC Santa Barbara and the kid down there in Florida that are really, like, tie-in guys. But if Carson's pitching this year, he goes – in the top five picks, probably.
1: Wow. No kidding.
2: So, I mean, he got a ton of money, and, like, I certainly can't fault the kid for signing at the 27th pick. I mean,
1: no,
2: I wish I had him back.
1: He got over $3 million.
2: I wish I had him back.
1: Yeah.
2: Yeah, I think it was, like, $3.5 million or whatever it was. But, like, honestly, you just end up being happy for these kids. And
1: That's right.
2: If Carson would have signed for $1 million, I'd have been happy for him, because it's what he wanted to do.
1: Exactly.
2: And Once they've been with us and put in the work and put in the time, and anyone that would have watched us play, or I hope that they paid attention to, like, what kind of teammate that Carson was while he wasn't pitching. Like, kid was a great Razorback, and I realize that he didn't do a whole lot statistically here, but talk to anyone in the building. Like, he was a great teammate, wonderful kid, was here for the right reasons. And
1: Matt, we're out of time. Thanks
3: Monday
1: for a great visit. Thanks a lot. That's Matt Hobbs.
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1: Welcome back to Drive Time Sports. Guess what? You know, the last at 5:30, I just said, you know, Riverfront Steakhouse, that'd be great. And I hadn't thought about it. And Randy had texted me, and he said, it's okay. 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So we're going to do that. We're going to tell you that you can get the 8-ounce halibut with light panko breading topped with grand marinara. Oh, my gosh. How can I say that? 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Bury blank sauce. I bet it's fabulous. It's served with carrots, homemade rolls, $29.50. Heck of a deal. Now, if you don't want that one, they've got the 6-ounce filet served with mashed potatoes and homemade rolls, $29.50. And then this is the one I would probably go for just because I like chicken. I like fish, too. The halibut, I could go for that. Chicken Florentine. Served with mashed potatoes and rolls for $19.95. Are you kidding me? Really? $19.95 at a great restaurant? Chicken Florentine, mashed potatoes and rolls. That's a great deal. And if you want the salad bar, which Randy says basically is a meal unto itself, that's $6 each. Easy. Now, what I would do, if it's a meal unto itself, that would be my meal. But Randy thinks you eat that plus one of these others, the halibut, the filet, or the chicken Florentine. So, if you're looking for a great place to eat tonight, tomorrow night, try the Riverfront Steakhouse. You know where it is in North Little Rock. And now we got one of Tripp's buddies.
14: Yeah.
1: Tripp, one of your buddies, is about to come on with us, right? Now, I'm looking at this website for the Arkansas Diamonds, and I just have to tell you, I know Bones is probably hanging on there, and you're going to introduce him, but here's this. Well, I'll just ask him about it. It's a cool saying here, so why don't you tell us about this gentleman?
14: Well, we got former Cincinnati Bearcat, one of the all-time greats for the University of Cincinnati, and the, well, he was the lone head coach of the Diamonds a year ago, and now he's put together a great coaching staff. Bones Bagante joins us now. Bones, welcome back to the program. I'm glad I'm the one interviewing you this time, and I know you and your guys are really excited for tomorrow night's game against Monroe.
15: It feels good to be back. Am I on?
14: Yes, sir. Yeah, we are live.
15: What's going on, everybody?
1: Glad to have you.
15: Great to be here, man. Appreciate the invite.
1: Okay, so, Bones, my name's Rick Schaefer, Randy Rainwater, and I do this show every day. So the first question I got to ask, Tripp can ask all he wants to, but is how'd you get the name Bones?
15: Oh, you know, it's my name, Bones Bagante, my government name.
1: Well, so your parents named you Bones, is
14: no,
1: that right?
14: No.
15: Yeah, something like that. So I got named twice by my mom. It was kind of like my nickname and stuff like that. And then I went through the transition. I was like, you know what? I want to make it official. And she was like, well, you already got a name, so just change it to that. So that's what it did.
1: And why were you so attracted? I mean, it's a unique name. I mean, that's the first thing I noticed is Bones. That's your first name. What attracted you to that?
15: I mean, it was just something I already went by family members and stuff like that. I was just skinny like stick and bones.
1: How about that? Good for you. Okay, so I know you got a big game tomorrow night, and Tripp can ask you about it too, but why don't you tell us about this game against the Monroe Greenheads?
15: Well, the game coming up, man, I mean, we're going against a new team in the league, you know, as we were a year ago. Not to be taken lightly, as you can see what we did last season would be our inaugural season and making it to the championship. So they got some great players. They got some hungry players over there. They got great coaching staff on that side as well, man. So it's going to be a good game. You know, we just got to get out there, follow the game plan, and hopefully we can come out on top.
14: Now, Coach, I don't want to loom too much on last week because it was a tough loss, but I do want to ask about quarterback Jordan Ambrose. I know he was out of that game for an injury. Can you give us a quick status update on Jordan?
15: Yeah, game time decision.
14: Okay. What was the injury that happened to him, for those who are not aware?
15: It ain't really no injury. You know, we clinched playoffs at home. Last year we were back going into the festival. We want to give him every chance to be 100% going into the playoffs.
1: Oh,
14: all right.
1: Very smart. I love on your website, it's got you are, it says 0 hours. This is for Saturday, though. You're 28 minutes and 31 seconds away from, I guess, in 1 day. You count down by the seconds when your kickoff is. Who came up with that idea?
15: You know, the good people in the front office, man. We want to keep people entertained and locked into what we got going on at all times, just like when they come to the game and we give them 2 hours of fun and some good football.
1: Where did you come up with the theme, Forged Under Pressure, Ready for Glory?
15: I mean, that was spearheaded by our front office. My Blue Von Hatton came up with that, you know, and she presented it to us, and it messed up. It's not right. And that's what we're going to go with, man, because it just basically describes everything we went through the season prior. And I always make a joke that was our cold year, you know, getting it out the mud and being grimy and stuff. And now we turned into the diamond.
1: Wow, that's pretty good. I would figure you'd have a lot of female fans because diamonds are a girl's best friend, right?
14: Rick.
15: That's what they say.
14: That's what they say. Well, we do have a great general manager, Miss Lauren, who's one of the few female general managers in all of professional football. And she works just as hard as Coach Bones does, really. And I don't, you know, say that lightly at all. I've seen it firsthand, Rick, and worked mm-hmm. alongside her for these last 2 years. She is fantastic. Am I right, Bones?
15: No lie. So
1: you're going to say that. Bones, what makes Arena Football League exciting for the fans? What lures them to the arena?
15: I mean, well, marketing lures them to the arena, but also getting those big names out. I mean, outside of people who don't know anything about it, you got to think. What is the main selling point? I mean, we're inside, we're cool, and we can drink beer. You got to start there. Once we get there, who's playing? Oh, we got a couple former NFL guys. We got some Arkansas Razorback guys on the team. Okay, perfect. Who's the coach? What's the culture like? So it's not just one thing. It's building up a whole culture and a fan base based off of what we think is the best for the Diamonds, man. And it's a lot of scoring, and it's a lot of high scoring, a lot of big plays. I always joke to people, we take the best part of outdoor football and put them in the arena, all the big hits, all the touchdowns, all the celebrations.
1: Well, I was looking for a roster. It's not on your website. Tell us some former Razorbacks who are on your team.
15: We got Anthony Switzer on the team. He played linebacker with the Razorbacks.
1: Yeah,
15: we got him on the team. We also got Vincent Hobbs with the Cleveland Browns. We got Aaron Dilworth with the Seahawks. Torrey Evans Jr., he was with the Seahawks. We got Martez Carter, he was with the Ravens. We got a lot of league guys. We had Calvin Bundes, he was with the Pittsburgh Steelers. You know, we had a lot of guys, but all that talent means nothing if the game plan is not executed, you know.
1: So when you get players like that, are they just love football, so they still want to play, but are they also looking for the opportunity to, if they have a great year, maybe get back to the NFL?
15: Yeah, some are. It just depends on what process or what part of their career are they in. You know, some older, not really looking to get back, just looking to get somewhere, have some fun playing some ball with some friends. And a couple of younger guys are always looking to get back. You know, so that's kind of how it works. Just depends on what end of the spectrum they're on when it comes to their career.
1: You know, when you talk about fans and why they enjoy it, as you watch highlights from the Arena League, there can't be a football place that's closer to the action than Arena Football. I mean, it looks like it's almost mm-hmm. like they're right there. They're surrounding the field, and they're not very far from it.
15: Yeah, I mean, it's just like we're playing in your living room. You know, we've got great seats at all times. and it's going to be good food and good entertainment. And, you know, it ain't nothing better than a live commercial break. So it's just like we're playing right in your living room with you. Just put your feet up, yell at the rest for us when they make bad calls and drink some beer.
14: You know, Rick, last game, the last home game, there were a group of guys that I'll be honest. I've never seen any of those guys in my life. I have no idea who they are personally. They all showed up to the game. And if you know the tarps off thing going on at, you know, Major League Baseball games and sometimes at football games, these guys spent the entire game completely shirtless. They painted their chest to spell out diamonds. Sober? No. But they were loud and they had a great time. And I think they guys like that create a great atmosphere in arena football. What's interesting about this league too, Rick, there's no kicking at all. They don't kick off.
1: No field goals, no extra points.
14: So it's a throw off to start the game. They have a guy throw the ball off. And for extra points, it's basically like going for a 2-point conversion both times. But if it's from the 5, it counts as 1 point. From the 10, it's 2 points. Coach, please correct me if I'm wrong, because I think I might be off a bit there.
15: No, you're fine. Not wrong at all.
14: Perfect.
1: How does that alter your strategy, say, opposed to if you're playing on a full-length football field with a kicking game?
15: Oh, a lot. A lot, man. I'll put it like this. It's not like you can play for field position and throw a couple passes down there and get halfway down and then plan to kick a field goal. There's no field goal. So we got to prep to score every time we get the ball, whether we're down 1 or whether we're down 6. It doesn't really matter. We gotta prep the score every time we touch the ball.
1: Wow, interesting. What's a typical score of an arena game?
14: A lot to a lot.
15: I'll say overall total points probably between 65 to 70.
1: No kidding! Wow, that is cool. Is it a 60-minute game?
15: What'd you say?
1: Is it a 60-minute game?
14: Yeah,
1: do you play 15. Four quarters like football?
15: Yeah. Yep. Okay. 15-minute quarters.
14: Yeah, the last home win, Rick, the final score was 68-61 in favor of Arkansas. Yeah, it's a high-scoring game. And that game, Coach could tell you too, went down to the wire. That was the previous home game, and it was literally a field stormer. I mean, the crowd flooded the field. The play was still going, and nobody knew it, but they stormed the field at the very end of the game. It was incredible. Atmosphere. Coach, real quick, talk about the theme for tomorrow night's game. It is Youth Sports Night tomorrow.
15: Yeah, so, I mean, we always want to give back as much as we can, man, and children are the future, as cliche as that makes sound. So we want to get them out there, get them in front of the brand, and just broadcast them with our platform and let them know that they're doing the right thing in the community and things like that, and then they can support us in return and also highlight the elders in the community and the parents that allow their kids to do the right thing. Because we all know every parent also is not created equal. So that's the plan for tonight. Just get as many people out there as we can, and let's pack it out for a good cause outside of us winning.
1: And I can tell you, if you go to the Arkansas Diamondbacks website, it has get tickets. And so if you want to buy some tickets, that's the easiest way to do it, I suppose. So
14: yes, it is. Coach, thank you so much for your time. I'll see you tomorrow night.
1: Great visit. Thank you.
15: I appreciate you guys, man. I appreciate you guys, man. I love to come up there so y'all can teach me something about this on-air stuff.
14: Yeah. Come on up, Coach, anytime you want.
1: You did great. Thanks,
15: Bones. All right, let me know, man. As always, do more, say less.
14: Yes, sir. See you tomorrow.
1: Hey. All right. We will be back with the final segment tonight of Drive Time Sports.
14: Been flying by today.
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14: Welcome back. 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
1: Yeah, isn't it great? Boy, these have been good interviews, haven't they? Bones was kind of fun to talk to. You know him more than I do, but he was fun.
14: Yeah.
1: You get some education on arena football for those who haven't seen much of it.
14: Mm-hmm.
1: I thought Matt Hobbs was just, boy, did we get a lot out of that interview.
14: I mean, I think that's a future weekly segment.
1: Yeah.
14: Coach Matt Hobbs.
1: You know, I was thinking the same thing.
14: Could have kept going for hours. Yeah.
1: Yeah. Yeah. Like that a lot.
14: Oh, yeah. So if you missed our previous conversation with Coach Bones, I forgot to mention the tickets. They are on sale at ArkansasDiamonds.com, not Diamondbacks, Rick. So you and I both had a big slip up today.
1: Did I say that?
14: You did.
1: I said Arkansas Diamonds.
14: No, you said Diamondbacks.
1: Diamondbacks,
14: no,
1: okay.
14: It's
1: you
14: hilarious.
1: Don't go to Arizona to see them play.
14: No. But they play tomorrow. Doors open at 6 p.m. Throw-off, not the kickoff, is at 7 p.m. A general admission ticket start at $15. You can get premium tickets, that's right next to the wall, for $20, and VIP tickets, basically right on top of the action, for $35 tomorrow night at Bank OZK Arena in Hot Springs.
1: You can't get a ticket for that price for many sporting events, so that's really, really good.
14: Rick, as somebody who has destroyed their bank account going to Razorback games, I can attest this price is incredible.
1: It's a good deal. And Hot Springs is a great place to visit. Yes. We'll be there in a couple weeks for the baseball weekend. And appreciate all the work Steve Arison has put into that to make that a good weekend for us. That's August the 7th. We'll be there for the baseball weekend, and we'll be on the air. Randy and I will. Okay, just to show you that we do keep up with sports around the nation, we do know that LeBron James announced he's going to the Philadelphia 76ers today.
14: Mm-hmm.
1: I thought it was funny. He said, this is my last decision. Now, hopefully not of his life, but but as far as basketball is concerned, yeah, he's 42. I guess this is probably his last decision on where he's going to play. But he's going to play with the 76ers. And then I was just reading this story. Patrick Mahomes has been cleared for all work at the Kansas City training camp. He tore his ACL late last season.
14: Mm-hmm.
1: You don't come back from that this fast. He had his ACL and LCL repaired in his left knee. He said, I feel stronger than I've ever felt. I'm excited to play football. He's been cleared for everything. And Andy Reid says he is not going to limit him in practice. So his goal all along was to play their first game September 14th against the Denver Broncos. That still sounds like a long way away.
14: It does.
1: But it's still a month and a half. And so actually a little over that, almost 2 months. But he wanted to get back for that. and he is going to be back, provided nothing happens in camp. So that's pretty amazing. You know, he's an amazing athlete. Didn't have the year he wanted to have last year. I think Travis Kelce came back this year because last year wasn't that great for them, and he wanted to play with Mahomes at full speed. So we'll see if the Chiefs are back this year. That's a story to watch.
14: We shall see. But hearing that, I am by no means a Chiefs fan at all. My in-laws, they are Chiefs fans. You know, I got friends and family who are big Chiefs fans, but hearing that news kind of does make me concerned for the health and safety of Patrick Mahomes, because like you said, that is a quick turnaround for tearing his ACL. Now, granted, it is a plus that the Chiefs play on natural grass. I know this has been a big, big topic for NFL players, especially in the Players Association, that they all are very vocal about wanting to play on natural grass as opposed to the artificial turf that a lot of fields in both NFL, college, especially high school, all use. And, you know, there's been big talking points about, you know, in MetLife Stadium, in every single stadium that was hosting the World Cup,
1: that's right,
14: all brought in natural grass. Mm-hmm. So we have the technology and have the methods that we can use to keep natural grass in most indoor environments. Now, granted, that is some logistics that can be used there. Not every stadium can, you know, open itself up and move the field in like at, you know, at Arizona or Las Vegas. Or there's even a field in Japan that does that, for example. But there are the resources for that as well.
1: How about that? Okay, yeah. a couple leftover notes from the SEC media days.
14: Okay.
1: Quincy Rhodes was named second team All-SEC. He was an excellent interview while he was there. And, you know, I guess he's the only Razorback who was there or not there who has impressed the media, because he's second team All-SEC. Nobody else is first or second. I don't know that I realized this because I hadn't really looked at a roster even from the spring, or hadn't thought about it, but Sutton Smith is going to wear number 5.
14: Yeah.
1: And he understands the significance of it. Now, I love that, because think about it. Darren McFadden's last game as a Razorback was in the 2006 or 2007 season.
14: Yeah.
1: So we're talking about, that's hard to believe because time goes so fast, but we're talking about, say, 19 or 20 years ago. That's the last time he played.

0: that Coach Silverfield has had in the locker room at the University of Arkansas. They haven't played it down yet, so it's hard to really tell how that will translate into play. But what I really like about Coach Silverfield, he is emphasizing honoring the history and the tradition of Razorback football, which that tends to go overlooked if you're not a diehard fan like you or I. But I love Coach Silverfield already for that alone.
1: Well, I can tell you, he backed up his words today in going to Jim Lindsay's memorial service. There is no way that Ryan Silverfield could have known Jim Lindsay at all. Jim Lindsay suffered from Alzheimer's his last few years. He could get reignited at times, particularly when he was around his former teammates, Ken Hatfield, Dick Hatfield, people like that. But he couldn't have, Silverfield could not have had a conversation with him. Now, he certainly could have talked with Lindy or John David, his two sons, or Sarah, his daughter. But the fact that he was there today, I thought, spoke volumes about his respect for Arkansas football. And he heard a lot of Jim Lindsay's motivational sayings. He heard about the love for the state of Arkansas and for the program. And I got to believe that, you know, any coach is going to be a master psychologist, and Silverfield seems to be in the upper crust when that is concerned. I got to believe he's going to use some of those things as he most motivates his players. There's a real, you're the only Razorbacks. Houston Nutt used to say all that all the time. There's lots of Lions and Tigers and Bears, but only one Razorback.
0: Yeah.
1: You know, and that is true. And so you think you're playing for so much more than just yourself. And any coach today that can get his players to think that way, that they're playing for more than themselves, is going to be successful. And that's why I think Ryan Silverfield has a chance to overachieve, at least over what most people think Arkansas is going to do this year. I think he can do it this year.
0: I agree. And I'm, you know, you mentioned Coach Houston Nutt. We remember that iconic video of him right behind the tunnel. And I think this is his first year was 98, correct?
1: That's right.
0: Is the first game, the first home game, first game period he ever coached. And he's in there. You can hear the hog call loud and clear behind him. And he says, you hear that? That's special. I love that. I'm wondering, because like you said, Coach Silverfield's got to be like a psychological mastermind or something. He's probably going to have his very own version of that here in the next couple of months. Crazy to think that we're already so close.
1: Oh, it's close.
0: It's football season. I'm ready for it.
1: First game's less than 2 months. The first practices are coming up in a couple of weeks.
0: Yeah.
1: So that's how soon it's coming up. It's interesting that when Randy and I are in Hot Springs for the baseball weekend, football practice will have already started.
0: Wow.
1: It comes fast.
0: So you guys will be talking a lot of football while at the baseball weekend.
1: Oh, yeah. Yeah. And let's hope so. Let's hope that we're talking a lot of football for a long time. The thing that's been tough lately is after the first 2 or 3 weeks or 4 weeks of the season, it's all, it's going to be another lousy year. And you don't want that to happen.
0: It's always next year. Is what we
1: yeah.
0: Said.
1: Well, but we don't want to talk about next year after three games.
0: Right.
1: let's enjoy all 12. All right, Tripp, good job tonight.
0: Thank you very much.
1: Co-hosting. Randy Rainwater will be back with us on Monday. We hope that you have an absolutely fabulous weekend, and join us Monday for Drive Time Sports.

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